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0: times and greatest hits are on Triple M. Good morning, family. We've got Maria with you. And coming up, we're going to press play on a song that was released in the same year we were still using a fax machine. Wayne's World gave us...
1: Swing, swing, swing, swing.
0: And the world went online for the very first time. 1991, Amy Grant. Baby, baby. Play that after Queen. Don't Stop Me Now on Triple M.

0: it's the CK and Kate Brekkie Show. We're back Monday morning, $820 on the Secret Sounds. We got a clue. A game is your clue. Now over to you.
1: Plus, we've got VIP passes to Sounds of Rock. This is not your nosebleeds. This is fancy special.
0: We got you sorted Monday morning on the CK and Kate Brekkie Show.

0: times and greatest hits are on Triple M. You've got Maria with you this morning. The Angels 50th anniversary tour. Am I ever going to see your face again? They're touring until November. This is John Brewster talking about it.
1: This is a great celebration, actually, because what it does is reminds us of the past. You know, when we met AC/DC in 1975 and they introduced us to Alberts and we signed with them and released that first single with Charlie King on the drums. It's still my favourite version, actually, the original single. Of course, we did that with Harry Vanner and George Young. So, you know, we were in fine company. So we remember those days. We remember Doc, of course, who was a huge part of what Rick and I were doing. And so it's a good celebration.
0: We've got to get out of this place. I'm going to play that for you inside the next 15 minutes. And MJ, Don't Stop Till You Get Enough, next on Triple M.
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3: Townsville's average unleaded price today is around $2.18 a litre, while some servos are selling it as low as $2.12. The average for diesel sits around $2.63. 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

0: growing up in the 80s was unbeatable. 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

0: Where is the Love on Triple M? Got your good times and greatest hits, Maria, for your Sunday morning. And Christy, now you won tickets through us here at Triple M to go and see who?
1: We went to Crowded House and it was sensational.
0: And of course they would have performed...
2: And whenever I fall.
1: Yes!
0: Sounds like a memory you won't be forgetting anytime soon.
1: It was so good. So pleased we claimed him.
0: Absolutely. Well, get ready to reminisce and relive your night watching Crowded House. Because I'm going to press play on it inside the next 10 minutes as well as... Yeah, Run DMC and Aerosmith. We brought that back to radio and it plays next on Triple M.
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0: Hey there, I'm Brett Thomas. Two men have been arrested after allegedly claiming to have a gun on a flight out of Australia. Reports the pair were making violent threats toward passengers and crew on the long-haul trip to Doha. Qatar Airways says the men were arrested when the flight touched down in Doha on Friday. Investigations are underway after the death of an Australian woman believed to be from Queensland near Bali. She fell from a cliff at a popular tourist destination, Kellingking Beach, 20 k's off the southeast coast. The Communications Minister says she's open to amending the federal government's digital duty of care. Annika Wells telling ABC she would discuss changes with the opposition, but only if serious harms can be dealt with quickly.
1: Now, if the coalition has a different way of meeting that intent of dealing with urgency to address new serious harms, I'd love to hear it. But I haven't had so much as a phone call from the Shadow Communications Minister on the exposure draft.
0: It comes as the CEO of AI giant Anthropic calls for the industry to slow down.
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0: The loser of the Sabo's Panthers v Roosters qualifying final will face the Sharks in a sudden-death semi next weekend. Cronulla kept its season alive and ended the Cowboys in the process with a 26-16 win overnight. Winger Ronaldo Mulitalo telling us it was a scrappy final, but they got the result.
4: Sometimes you'll win ugly, and finals is a different beast, regardless of your results coming into it. It's always going to be hard, and we knew they were going to be a spirited team. The NRL took us away from our home ground, put us here, and we just faced adversity. We got tricky back, so it was good, but we'll learn from this, and we'll take it into next week, whoever we got.
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5: Today in Townsville, mostly fine with a top of 28. Tonight, down to 16. And tomorrow, windy with a high of 29. 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

0: Ed Sheeran on Triple M with the good times and greatest hits. Maria, Christy, what are your plans for this Sunday?
1: Oh, look, we're just having a clear out. We're moving house soon, so just a bit of a spring clean.
0: And having good tunes on always motivates you to get that cleaning done, huh?
1: That's right.
0: If you remember putting a CD into a CD player, then you will remember the hit that Taylor Dane released in 1990, I'll Be Your Shelter. We brought it back to radio, and I'm going to play it after the Hooters, and we danced on Triple M.

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1: We got a clue. 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
0: 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I'll let the Backstreet Boys do it. They're coming up next as well as... Pat Benatar on Triple M.
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0: Good times, the greatest hits are on Triple M. Don't forget to keep it locked here across your workday. And Brekkie, they'll give you the three songs and artists and the order that you've got to listen out for with Triple M's $10,000 triple play tomorrow morning. And then keep it locked for when you hear those songs. 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
17: Afternoon, I'm Brett Thomas. An Australian tourist has died falling from a steep cliff on an island off the coast of Bali. The 29-year-old woman from Queensland became stranded but fell before lifeguards could reach her. Rescue crews struggled to retrieve her body by hand as rough seas prevented boats from getting close. Two men have been restrained on a long-haul flight, allegedly making violent threats and claiming they had a gun. The pair became agitated and aggressive on a trip from Melbourne to Doha. Qatar Airways says they were arrested when the flight touched down. The CEO of AI company Anthropic says the industry needs to slow down. In an essay posted to social media, Dario Amodei offered a three-part plan, including third-party evaluators. It comes as Communications Minister Annika Wells spruiks the benefits of the government's digital duty of care proposal.
18: This is about giving you back power over your feed, about keeping illegal content off the internet, and about keeping our children safe.
17: On ABC there. An historic moment for the Wahs next weekend. They're set to face the Knights at Eden Park for their home semi-final. The league moving the contest from their spiritual home at Mount Smart, New Zealand, will now be able to double their attendance. The Warriors will be out to avoid a straight sets exit from the finals after going down to the Dolphins last night. Coach Andrew Webster says they can't afford to dwell on that result.
19: I don't think we can sulk for long. Like, there's another path for us, and it's not the direct path. It's going to be a different one. And we've got to move on quick. We've got to take the lessons. We've got to get better.
2: Late showers for the rest of today in Townsville. Tonight, down to 15, and tomorrow, mostly fine with a high of 28. And your music sorted with a curated playlist
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12: Triple M Footy is known for teamwork, friendship and supporting our mates. 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
24: You can't say this. No, we were.
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26: Good afternoon and welcome to a glorious day here in Sydney. 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Dan Gadane will be your caller. Well, James Graham joins us after being in Mackay this week. Welcome back. Good to see you. How are you, my friend?
25: Yeah, doing fantastic, Dobbo. Look, I am trialling some new medication, so strap yourself in. It's very wavy, so today could be anything, but...
26: okay. Thank you for sharing.
25: No,
26: we all wanted to know that.
25: It's fine, mate. It's just a
26: the fact that you actually sought help. That's a great start.
25: It is a great start. But you know what? I'm projecting because I'm justifying future behaviour. That may involve you, my friend. But you know what? It was great today. What a drive in. Beautiful, sunny day. And I had my chauffeur. I was chauffeur driven in.
26: You were?
25: CommBank Stadium. Yeah, I got a chauffeur. Sat in the back, this guy was driving. He's just wanting to talk about footy all the time.
26: He's happy. I want to get to this because, God. I mean, we saw an amazing, thank you as well. We saw an amazing retirement at the end of last year. I mean, there was farewells, there was harbour cruises, there was all this kind of stuff. I mean, everybody got on board. Well, it was the shortest retirement of all time. Phil Buzz Rothfield, welcome back to the Sunday Sin Bin. Thank you for being with us, mate. Out of retirement, out of retirement.
27: How is it the shortest retirement ever? Well, this is the first time I've been on radio since grand final night.
26: No, that's not true.
27: It is.
0: I've done NRL podcasts. They're on air at 6 p.m. every night.
27: I've done podcasts.
0: Well, you call it what you want.
27: 3 weeks as net sessions to get ready for this radio appearance. I had to get some practice in. And the last time I appeared was October for the grand final night. I'm still dirty on Gordy about
0: Are
27: that.
0: You and Gordy no, all right?
27: Me and Gordy are fine, but I'm dirty on him about what happened grand final night. Now, paint the picture pretty quickly. You were down the sideline at the end of the game doing interviews.
0: Working, yes.
27: Jimmy, he was like one of those favourites you're back on the turn that he's beaten. He was under the whip. He'd been on air all day, and he was broken. He had nothing left. Gordy decides to grab Ewan and get a hire car into town with an hour to go on his shift.
0: Gordon Tallis.
27: Yeah, you did. Remember you took off with Ewan?
1: Yeah, what's
27: wrong? Mate, we were still on air. Charlie called me.
0: Is this your beef? Is this actually been your beef for the last nine months?
27: No, I'm blowing up because I haven't seen you since
1: then. Well, that's why you haven't started for years.
27: So some people you got paid for the hour that I had to work for you.
0: Oh.
1: How much do you want?
27: You took off with you. Mate, Gordon, 500 or 500.
1: How much do you want? See, you didn't think that I had it.
0: You did. Now, I wondered what the beef was. Now it's all about, it's an hour's extra work. Well, that was it.
27: Mate, it was, and I didn't invoice for it. I didn't invoice.
1: Oh, hey, listen, you and...
27: Now, Dan Ganane had just called the game. He was gone.
0: He was cooked, yes.
27: How long had you been on air, Jimmy? You were struggling.
0: 12 hours. It'd been close to 10 hours.
27: I came in and carried the joint for that last hour.
0: Good on you.
27: And Gordy was in his limo with the boss.
1: Yeah. Having a beautiful champagne, celebrating the amazing career that we had.
0: Buzz.
1: Right, at Triple M.
27: And you never even thanked me.
1: But I listened to you guys, so entertaining. It got us all the way back into the city.
27: Yeah,
1: then I went to the Civic, and I got a cold beer, and I just sat there, and I'm thinking,
0: could I ask this now?
1: There's a big trip in, and I still missed the last 15 minutes. That's how quick I got back. I beat the traffic.
0: You did a nice job. How are you, Raging Bull? Good to see you.
1: Mate, I'm fantastic. I obviously love the footy, probably a little bit disappointing for South and Cowboys fans.
0: Going through the results so far. Knights 20, Rabbitohs 10, Rabbitohs eliminated. And then the early game in New Zealand, and we'll get to all of this, Dolphins through to a prelim, 26 points to 16 over the Wars. And then last night at Shark Park, the Shark faithful, they're true to their word, they don't travel. They beat the Cowboys 26 points to 16.
27: What do you mean they don't travel? 17,000 people. Shark Park hold? 13,000.
0: That's embarrassing.
27: So you got an extra 4,000.
0: It's embarrassing.
27: What's embarrassing? It would have been more embarrassing playing the game at Portaloo Park where you want Wim. Mate, Portaloo's are for tradies to use on building
0: site. No question.
27: Not for football.
0: So why don't they travel?
27: This is the finals of the NRL. Because there was a protest vote, and a lot of Sharks got on social media.
1: Well, that's angry. Really smart.
0: That's really mature, Buzz.
27: I thought it was poor. We deserved a bigger crowd. The NRL, however, were very unlucky, and it was the Cowboys. If that had been Manly, if that had been Canterbury, if that had been anyone else, they would have got 35,000 there.
1: Absolutely.
27: They were unlucky. It was the Cowboys.
1: If it was Parramatta South... Cowboys.
0: Hang on.
1: I mean, I'm not Cowboys.
0: Hang on. You had the oldest club, one of the oldest clubs in the history, the night before in South Sydney against a Steel City, rusted on, and you had 27,000.
1: They jumped on the Sid.
0: 27,000 people there.
27: Well, what are you saying is the problem then?
0: I'm saying you're saying 35,000. I'm calling it that.
27: Oh,
0: is
27: they would have got 35.
0: Oh, that is the biggest load of crap, Buzz, straight up. And you know they would. When have they ever got 35,000 to a game other than the grand final?
27: I have not missed you, Dobbo. Seriously, some of the nonsense, really.
3: You know, one of the issues in the Shire is too many parents let their kids support Penrith because they win. They got to support
0: your area.
3: Support your area. Yeah. Oh no, the amount of Penrith jerseys you see in the Shire, it's embarrassing. Don't let your kids wear that because they're winning.
1: Yeah.
27: But the bottom line is that the NRL has outgrown Shark Park. It is an embarrassment to our code to put a major semi-final on at that venue. It's just embarrassing.
0: Well, why won't the government get involved and do something about it?
1: No, like they did. They've built Allianz. They've got CommBank. They've got Accor, right? Don't keep on saying it. There's three great stadiums, right? Allianz is one of the best rugby league stadiums
0: in this country.
1: This is an amazing stadium for fans. Okay, you got to travel. Well, I left Brisbane this morning at 8 o'clock to come here to watch this game, right? So there's things that happen. Do you know in the grand final, the most sold tickets are Warriors fans and Brisbane fans? So you've got to get behind them. And for Sharks fans, like, I can go back to 99 when they played the Dragons at a core. I don't really love that stadium that much, but they went there. That was when Mundine did the flips. Cronulla fans went there. Cronulla, but I reckon the Cronulla players gave their fans an excuse to stay home. Oh, mate, we don't want to play there. We should be playing here. Look. Instead of saying, no matter where we're going to play, we're going to win the game. Fans, get behind us. We need your support. If they say, we need your support, it's totally different to go, oh, mate, we should be playing at this park.
27: Yeah, Dobbo, it breaks my heart to say this. I'm a member of the Cronulla Sharks for 25 years. I've had the gun seats, top deck of the Eddinghausen stand, okay? But it's like Belmore Sports Ground and the Bulldogs now. I think it's a heritage venue. I think they should play three games of footy there per year.
0: Bit like what the Dolphins do at KO. They play three games a year and then they play at Suncorp.
27: And then we go into town, have a day out. Magnificent. They've got a Totties there. They've got good food there. It's a great, great experience. Game day experience, not just watching the footy. I went and watched the Swans this year at the cricket ground, that new Noble stand.
0: Mm.
27: The people I was with didn't actually enjoy the footy. They enjoyed the experience.
25: Make it an event, Buzz.
27: Yes.
25: Like I'm with you, Buzz. The more you mention it about making it a heritage ground, and at the moment, it's not normal. But you normalise it, and it just becomes ingrained in you that Sharks, all right, we're going into the city to watch the Sharks. Of course we are. Like, that then becomes new normal, and before you know it, Shark Park is a thing of the past, and Sharks fans normalise the fact that they go to Allianz to play their football, and they have the odd heritage game at Shark Park. I love that idea.
0: We're talking about announcements and grounds. You've got some breaking news about next week's finals. Mount Smart Stadium will not be where the Wahs are playing their game. So, Buzz, what can you tell us about week two of the semi-finals?
27: Well, what I can tell you, there was no Friday night footy, which is unusual for finals, but the games will be played on Saturday and Sunday. So you've got the Warriors,
0: yes,
27: and Newcastle playing in Auckland. A 6 o'clock kickoff their time on Saturday.
0: Sunday.
27: And coming into Sydney at 6 o'clock.
0: But it won't be at Mount Smart. They've shifted the stadium, is that right? It's going to be at Eden Park instead of Mount Smart. Yeah. So
27: now I'm getting all mixed up here with the time difference. It'll kick off 6.
0: Yeah.
27: Come into Sydney
0: at
27: Sunday
0: 4 o'clock. Okay.
25: That's next Sunday. So we are going
0: to be there the Sunday sin bin. We'll
1: when you be, say we, it's us three at the moment.
0: You, me, and Jammer, yes, correct. And we'll be deciding who else comes. And I'll be
27: Who's going to call?
0: Well, I
27: know I've heard about this controversy with you and the World Cup.
1: Yeah.
0: What
27: are you going to pitch to call this game in yourself?
0: We need to talk to the powers to be. We're still waiting. The number one caller at Triple M is Dan Ganane. But he has commitments as well.
1: The number two caller is Dan Ganane as well.
0: Yeah, okay. Okay.
1: The number three caller is Dan Ganane.
0: Okay, righto. Man, so,
25: you know what? Emma Lawrence has had that baby. She's free to travel, isn't she?
0: We're not going down road, but what I will say is that the Sunday sin bin will be in New Zealand.
1: A knockout final deserves
0: a good caller. Yes, and they've got a few in the way.
25: Mate, you'll bottle it. You'll absolutely bottle it. You can't do 4 hours of this show and then call that game.
0: You're on notice. But hey, before you start insulting people.
1: Have you listened back to some of your calls, Dobbo?
0: Yeah.
1: It's like you.
0: Last night. Last night. Exceptional. Ask the boss. Ask the boss.
1: What you
27: are. Can I finish telling our listeners the weekend draw?
0: Please do that rather than insulting me. You've been warned.
27: On Saturday night, we have night football.
0: Yes.
27: And if Penrith win today, the Roosters will play the Sharks at Allianz Stadium.
0: Yes.
27: If the Roosters upset Penrith, Penrith will play Cronulla, not at Allianz, but here at CommBank.
0: On Saturday night.
27: Regardless,
0: the Sharkies will be playing either Penrith or the Roosters on Saturday night. Newcastle will be playing the Warriors on Sunday at Eden Park. They are locked.
27: Correct.
0: Well done, Buzz. You're already breaking yarns.
1: 4 o'clock and 7:30. Would it be a 7:30 kickoff on us or 8 o'clock? Probably 8 o'clock.
0: It was 8 p.m. 8 p.m. last night. Yeah. Yeah, it's 8 p.m. and 4 o'clock back in into the States. So
1: 4
0: that's,
1: o'clock to our listeners here and over in New Zealand.
0: We are going to be there. So Triple M will be there. We will be
27: Sunday. You taking Brody or should I?
0: Mate, well, if, listen, you, if you're if you're available.
1: I haven't even told my wife that yet. I was going to surprise her on Thursday. Just so she doesn't go, I'll come over as well.
0: Yeah. Would you like to come on the trip?
27: Mate, I'm on the Gold Coast. Oh. You know I'm on the Gold Coast.
0: You know the Kira Beach Hotel. He's the mayor there, mate. He's the mayor there. Yeah, like all your old, a lot of good old timers there.
1: What are you doing in our hood, Buzz? You want to become a, like, like can the Tigers be your second team?
27: I don't even know where the cough button is.
1: Yeah.
27: I love the Kira pub. Yeah. A lot of great old footy players there. You tell you was there Friday, Dougie Walters and Malcolm Johnston.
1: Yeah, right.
0: Tell you what he has done. There.
1: I think they have lunch every Friday.
0: We won't go into it. Do. We won't go into it, but I owe Buzz, I'm indebted to Buzz for an issue that he fixed for me at the Kira Beach Hotel at Christmas time. Yeah. There's been a lot of things that Buzz has done that I'm not happy with.
27: Something.
0: One thing that Buzz
1: so what
0: did.
1: So what you do? So you've been
0: Buzz, well, there was an ex-girlfriend. There was an ex-girlfriend there, and Buzz smoothed it over. Yeah. Like she was a little hostile. She'd hadn't seen me for a long time.
27: Who I'd met earlier who didn't speak all that highly of Dobbo.
1: Yeah, but who
3: does? Lovely, lovely. Where did this conversation go? Was it like...
0: No.
27: Well, I was going to discuss it off here, but I'll...
3: No.
27: She was a lovely, lovely lady.
0: And I'm not disagreeing with that.
27: I managed to sweeten things up. When Dobbo walked into the pub...
0: I walked in with Ben Teo, and he said to me, there's a little bit of hostility, that bird over there. And I'm like, oh, I hadn't seen her in a long time.
27: But mate, I sweeten things up.
0: Yeah, Buzz. Okay. Buzz was looking for salt.
27: I'm here for
1: you're like Greg Evans. Perfect match. All you needed was Dexter in the corner. What percentage are they to get back
0: one
1: together?
0: Dog, one bone. I'm happy where I am, but you did help me out.
27: She did not cop you at all.
0: Okay.
27: She did not.
3: Who does? What was her main issue?
27: I'm not going to.
0: Well, she was heartbroken.
27: Where do you want to start?
0: She was heartbroken.
27: What time's the ad break?
3: Let's go to the top.
0: She was heartbroken. And rightly so.
27: How was she heartbroken?
0: Oh, that's why she was upset.
27: Mate,
0: she was
27: heartbroken. I promise you, the woman I met was not heartbroken.
0: Well, I beg to differ that she's still going on about it. Anyway, you know. 2020.
27: Anyway, this is how I spend my retirement.
0: Yeah, helping me out.
27: Fixing up his old relationship bust-ups.
1: I wouldn't have helped him. I wouldn't have thrown him under the bus.
0: We're going to take a break, Buzz. Good to have you back. 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We'll be back shortly.
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7: 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From Combank Stadium, we are live ahead of Penrith taking on the Roosters. That game will kick off at 4:05 this afternoon. Dan Ganane will be your caller. Gordon Tallis, James Graham, the great Phil Buzz Rothfield back out of retirement. Reedy's away this week and Ben Dobbin with you for the next 4 hours. Can I just say the Rugby League World Cup, I just heard that advertisement, we will be broadcasting and hosting that on Triple M. So just when the NRL finishes, we've got a couple of weeks, and then you'll hear every game of the World Cup and for the men's and women's here on Triple M.
8: Hey, Dobbo, and there's a lot of grand finals going on. So yep. My old club up in Townsville, Central's, with the females and the males.
7: Today?
8: Yeah, so Central's ASA. Good luck to them.
7: Good luck. Well done as well.
8: I think they're playing South and probably Brothers, and there was an under-13 side, I think, as well. So we got three teams in the grand final.
7: Yeah, well done to all them. That's Central's?
8: I'd rather be there in the snake pit.
9: What's the club called, Gordy?
8: Central's. Tigers.
7: Yeah.
9: And what town?
8: In Townsville. Townsville. It used to be in Central, like in the city, and then we've moved out in the suburbs.
7: But great story out of New Zealand last night from Go Media Stadium. The Dolphins, in their fourth year of existence in the NRL, are through to a prelim, 26 points to 16. The running was all one-way traffic for the majority of the game, and then with 20 minutes to go, the big names, Hamisai Tabuai-Vaidoa, Herbie Farmworth, stepped up, and Jack Bostock, and in the end, the Dolphins did it quite easily. Gordy, Jammer, and obviously Buzz, what a great story this has been, and well done to the Dolphins, but for them to get through to a prelim in their fourth season speaks volumes of what we've been saying about that club, but it just shows good footballers, doesn't matter what jersey they pull on, if they can get the job done, and they did a really good job last night.
10: Yeah, we'll dissect the game a little bit later. It was a magnificent end to an enthralling contest, but just on the Dolphins and what they've managed to achieve in their short history, you know, I remember when they came into the comp and they struggled to land a big fish. They got knockback after knockback after knockback. We were there for their first game against the Sydney Roosters.
7: Yeah, we were.
10: Very emotional occasion just to have them into the competition. We know how much it meant to so many people in Queensland. And I don't think anybody could have predicted them to be in the position that they're in. Big congratulations to Christian Wolf and his players for getting that first win, and they're on the cusp of a grand final. It's been a remarkable 4 years. Had they not have come down with some pretty heavy injuries at the back end of last season, I thought they would have played finals, but it wasn't to be. But they've been relatively fit and healthy this year, and for me, under Christian Wolf, it's where they deserve to be.
8: Yeah, congratulations to the Dolphins. It was a bit of a scrappy game.
7: Yeah, it was.
8: You know what I mean? Like, both sides, it was stop-start. There was a lot of penalties, a lot of, you know, giving it away, and I think that...
7: No charges, by the way, out of the judiciary. There's no charges.
8: Well,
7: over the...
8: Like, Bostock shouldn't have been. Like, I know that, like, he tackled him in the air, but that's, you know, like there's millimetres in it, but... Do you know what? To hang in there and win at the end, it's like, let's just hold on here. So that's a real belief for the Dolphins. I think it's perfect for those guys because they're still pretty young and they've got some old guys to get a week off and just set their sights on, you know what I mean, like just to take a deep breath and see where they're at, because I reckon it would have been a nervous footy side because it's probably the first time a lot of those guys have been in that situation, and they did a fantastic job, and now they'll come back. And when you talk about crowds, Buzz, you know, the Dolphins fans, they probably got to travel further than the Sharks fans to get to Suncorp Stadium.
7: But they'll have 52,000. Yeah, yeah.
8: But they'll have 52,000 there. Get a ticket.
9: And so they should. And Jimmy was talking about how hard it was initially to pull that roster together and all the knockbacks they did get. They got the opposite problem now, is keeping that roster together. Yeah. And it's been very well reported that particularly their centre three quarters, who are both outstanding players, Jack Bostock.
8: Well.
9: I used to think Stephen Crichton was the best centre in rugby league. I've got no doubt Herbie Farnworth is now.
7: I agree with that.
9: And the mail I'm getting is that come November he'll do a deal with the Roosters. They just want him. They've basically got an open cheque for him. And you know where they want to play, and this will interest our listeners. James Tedesco will pull up after next year. And they actually see Herbie as a fullback.
7: Even over Bassingthwaite?
9: Bassingthwaite's still got a long way to go. And could be a fullback. Could be a winger.
7: See, I'm hearing they're going to let Bostock go. The Dolphins, the Dolphins are resigned, and you bang on. They've got two unbelievable centres. But the mail I was getting was that they were prepared to let Bostock go at the end of next year to keep Herbie. And they came out and said this week. Terry Reader came out this week and said, we're not letting Herbie go. Now, I understand the Roosters have got a checkbook and they want them.
8: They got a luxury because they got a bloke by the name of Selwyn Cobbo.
7: Yes.
8: That will eventually, I think, and could play with how he's gone and he's got his
7: confidence
8: back. I think he could turn into a good big centre. And I think they got a bloke by the name of Tabuai Fadoe that plays State of Origin centres. And you've got, you know, little Trey Fuller that sits there that might slot back into fullback.
10: In terms of that play fullback, that is usually reflected in the annual salary.
9: Yes.
10: But I think that the Dolphins, they've got a... You don't look at the number on his back. Look at the contribution to that team.
7: Oh, my
10: Herbie,
7: God.
10: Herbie Farnworth plays in the centre. When the team list come through, that's
8: okay,
10: his position.
8: Jimmy, what's he worth?
10: He's worth, Gordon. He's worth more than any centre because of his level of contribution. He has that
8: Absolutely.
10: Number on his back.
8: Every week he makes
10: he
8: a break.
10: Plays,
8: every
9: can
8: week
9: I,
8: he,
9: can
10: he,
9: I pl- tell
10: he
9: you?
10: Plays almost like a hybrid centre, fullback, and winger because he's there taking those
8: winger.
10: Back, winger.
9: Can I tell you
10: he'll
9: something?
10: Ta-
9: else
10: he'll
9: about
10: take the fullback.
7: Yeah,
10: he'll take the backfield carries. Then he's in shape for a centre, and then he's in the shape of a fullback as well. He's worth. Arguably more than the average fullback or more than the highest paid
8: yes.
10: fullback in the
8: center. And that's my argument. You pay the player,
9: but
8: not the position.
9: The other thing we haven't talked about, Herbie, is his marketing and the glamorous

0: marketing, yeah, from outside of that.
1: Can I just ask?
2: Do you agree?
1: Absolutely. And who doesn't like an Englishman and budgie smugglers down at Bondi Beach? Hey?
2: That's what
1: just another
2: I'm thinking,
1: backpacker
2: mate.
1: Down at Bondi Beach.
2: That's
1: how
2: what
1: good
2: I'm
1: would
2: thinking.
1: It be?
2: Eastern yeah. suburbs, glamour, latte.
1: Can I just ask a question, right? This is for the fans. It's not my question.
2: Yeah.
1: I'd be sitting there going, how do they afford
2: cap. You do it all the time.
1: No, mate, but how do they afford him? Because he's going to be $1 million.
2: Well, Tedesco's going to retire.
1: So he's going to go after Tedesco retires.
0: See, I don't like the fact that Buzz is pushing Nick's agendas again.
1: I'm just asking a fans question, right? Because they say Sam Walker's, what, 1.4?
2: I don't know if Sam Walker's going to stay. This is where I was going to get back.
3: Well, in terms of value, Gordon, you asked me that question. Herbie Farnworth, 1.4 with ratchets. That's what I'm giving him.
0: Well, he's staying at the Dolphins.
2: Well, you don't do that to centre three. You don't do it.
3: But he doesn't play like a centre bus.
2: Was a fullback, which I'm saying he'd go left or he'd go right, and he'd just
3: But he's already played in that way.
1: What if the Dolphins do the Raiders and just lodge a 1.3 there in front of him?
0: I don't think he'll leave the Dolphins. There you go. My mail is that I don't think he'll leave the
2: Dolphins.
0: How are
2: you going with your mail this year? How's your Broncos mail been? Been good.
0: Been very good.
1: No, he just hasn't broke any of
0: them. Been very good.
2: But aren't you on record as saying recruitment's the problem?
0: I'm getting to recruitment. I've got an apology to make a little later about that, and I will be making an apology because I want to apologise.
2: Mate, I had Mark.
1: Who?
0: I want to apologise a little later. Don't worry. There'll be a...
1: Someone's got to you.
0: Look
1: at you.
0: No one's got to me.
1: Skin like a grape.
2: Tell us the real story.
1: Skin like a grape.
0: Should we get it out? Should we get it out? Way now. All I'm going to say is that I said that Simon Scanlon had been pushed sideways and that I was in the wrong. He wasn't pushed sideways. It was his choice, who's the head of recruitment at the Broncos, to move.
1: So where's he gone to?
0: He's gone back into the game day development, developing. I was in the wrong. I should have said that.
1: Can I ask, is that a step down or a step up?
0: No, it was his choice. I think it's important. I think it's equally important.
1: No, that was the question. What sort of role is that? Is that higher up or like in the pecking order?
0: Well, it depends how you look at it. I think they've got to get their junior development.
1: I think
0: that's a stronger, more important role.
3: That's a great chat. I want to go back to Buzz's point. Sam Walker gone.
2: I'm not saying he's certain to stay. That's what I'm saying. I don't think the Roosters are that fast about the way negotiations are going.
3: Is it a value or is it a contribution?
2: But this is where a lot of things have got to add up.
3: Yeah. So if they hear,
2: so
3: what's their issue? He wants too much money, or they're not happy with how his performance is?
2: No, I think they're happy with his performances, but I think they've offered him something very, very generous, about the 1.4 mark. Am I correct? And they feel that's... And I'm told they went into the last meeting with Sam with a little bit more up their sleeve but Sam just didn't want to talk at this stage of the year to concentrate in the rest of the year. But his year's over. What I'm saying is there could be other options, and this is where we get to Tom Dearden. I still say he won't stay at the Cowboys until his contract expires in 2029. And I think he would, if Sam Walker was to go, he'd be a very likely target for Eastern Suburbs and your mob, the Bulldogs.
0: Well, look, you've gone off script. And I'm going to debate you a bit later because you've gone off script about this. We were talking about the Dolphins. Now you've got into, you're pushing Uncle Nick Sparrow, which is you've been doing for years. We're going to take a break. Craig Fitzgibbon's joining us up next. This is the Sunday Symbiote on Triple M.
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8: 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Gordon Tallis, Buzz Rothfield, James Graham, Ben Dobbin with you for the next 4 hours. Dan Gadane will be your caller. Last night, Sharkies, they did it well in the end, 26 points to 16 over the Cowboys. Their coach, who would be relieved, Craig Fitzgibbon, joins us this afternoon. Fitzy, thanks so much for being with us on this Sunday. And firstly, congratulations on a semi-final win. Well done.
9: Yeah, thanks very much. Yeah, it was pleasing in the end. It made it probably a little bit harder than it had to be, but in the end, it's an elimination semi, so any victory is a good one to keep us alive.
10: Hey, Fitz, it's Buzz. How tough is Brayden Trindle?
8: Unbelievable.
10: To do what he did last night, an obvious discomfort. How tough is he? And was he always going to play?
9: Yeah, we're going to, if the circumstances required, we probably could have put him out there in the last round, but obviously being, wasn't going to have too much of a determining factor on where we landed for semi-finals, we decided not to, and he's got plenty of hard work done in the time off that he's had, Trick, and his shoulder's pulled up pretty good, to be honest, like considering it's quite a quick turnaround from when it first come out to returning to the field. But he got pretty lucky with when it come out, it went straight back in. There wasn't a great deal of damage in there, but that's not to say he's not playing tough at the moment though either. He definitely is.
11: Hey Fitzy, it's Gordy, mate. What's the most pleasing thing about last night's victory? So when you got home last night and you had a cold beer by yourself and just, you know, reflecting on the game, mate, what's one thing that the coach was really happy about?
9: Oh, I just thought that, you know, in big games, Gordy, that like the simple things done well over and over again, like it's you just can't afford to compromise on that. I just thought we executed the plan really well in the first half. I thought we were quite ruthless, to be honest, and in the way we kept getting downfield and turning the ball over and defending in yardage. But obviously we had a number of good ball sets there where we didn't quite get what we wanted, but we didn't flinch and just stuck at it. And I thought we were pretty consistent across that plan for the night. So, you know, whether, you know, that stacks up in big games, and you don't want to let a team off the hook, and I thought we did that pretty well.
11: Were you happy with big Aiden Fanua, Blake and Talakai? They look pretty powerful out there, and it looked like that you had a real emphasis on going through the Cowboys as well.
9: Yeah, I thought Ads has stepped up in recent weeks. I thought post Origin and back towards the back end of the year, he's really stepped up and embracing the leadership challenge. He's obviously the leader of the pack, and when he gets us on the front foot, we're obviously a far. It gets Blake running the ball more, and that gets us going forward more. But Talakai made a statement on the game, and changed the intensity of the whole match. And
8: what about that carry off the back fence? Why would they kick to him? We were in shock why the Cowboys kicked to him, and he came back, and he was just unbelievable off the bench for you.
9: Yeah, he was. He had a stint there in the centres as well when Siani went for a HIA, and that's stiffer for you. You know, he can play in the centres, can play back row, but in the middle's where he seemed to he's finding a home at the moment. And just in those power bursts when you want to change the energy of a game, it's pretty handy having him and Big Tommy and Oregon and even Billy Burns is doing a good job for us there too.
0: Fitzy, it's Jammer here. Congratulations on the victory yesterday. I want to talk to you about Nico Hines. I thought he was excellent yesterday. What's the sort of message to him? I guess, you know, with the number on his back and with the price tag, there's a lot of expectation, but how do you manage that as a player-coach relationship side of things?
9: We're sort of worked through most of that, to be honest, Jam. Like, it's been a few years in the making, but he's grown up a lot, and he doesn't let things get to him anymore, and he just wants to go after it. Obviously, he understands the responsibility that comes with it, and he understands what happens when the team doesn't perform. It's generally going to land on the half shoulders, and he's been wearing that for a number of years now, and he's definitely if he has a subpar performance, he's definitely got the ability to bounce back. But we don't want subpar performances at this stage of the year, that way, either, mate.
8: No, certainly don't. I've got two questions to ask you, Fitz. Firstly, the Aiden Fanua Blake double movement that they perceived. We called that game. We were in shock, Woodsy, Shane Flanagan, myself, because of momentum carrying him over the line. Will you seek to get some clarification at all from the bunker and from the NRL over that decision? Because, you know, semi-finals are so tight, it could be a costly decision if they get that one wrong again.
9: Yeah, well, generally, if you do, you seek clarification. They just say, yes, we got it right, or yes, we got it wrong, and nothing really just moves on. So I kind of the line, I probably had a sook a little while back, and he got disallowed a try in a game against Parramatta where he put the ball down, the referee ruled try, and the bunker overturned it. So you'd like to trust that. It's a very difficult job for the referees and the bunkers, but you'd like to see him get it right. And as far as momentum goes, how's he supposed to go backwards or stop? I don't understand.
8: It was crazy. Can I ask you about the silent revolt that was reported, that a lot of fans decided that they were, you know, protesting and not turning up, and the criticism, just how you guys within the club are juggling the fact that you didn't have a home semi at Shark Park, and then obviously there was only 17,000 fans there last night.
9: There's not a great deal we can do about it, to be honest. So it's not. It's obviously not our decision, and we were just as a team, we were just off the line of we're happy to play at Allianz based on the fact it's one of the best stadiums in the country. We want to play at big stadiums. We want to play in semi-finals, but felt for the paying members and fans that have been turning up all year at Shark Park and didn't get an opportunity to see their team play semi-finals there. But once again, it's not our decision. And to be quite honest, I felt like it. Off the back end of last year, where there's so much sucking going on about it, I thought it was probably a long shot to get another one there this year anyway. But we just had to simply move on. But if that was a silent practice, there's still 17,000 people out there, I think. So there's still plenty of loud Sharks fans that did turn up. So, yeah, that's up to the people that didn't, I suppose.
10: Hey, Fitz, I want to ask you about the guy I reckon is arguably the most underrated player in the comp. I'm talking about your fullback, Will Kennedy. I thought he was outstanding again last night. If you match him one-on-one, I know they don't come head-to-head, but Scott Drinkwater is a big-money fullback going to St. George. Your guy does year-to-year deals. My goodness, he's a good player.
9: Yeah, there might be situational monetary value, but he's not undervalued by us as a team, that's for sure, Buzz. And he's so reliable is one thing, but he's actually his performance levels have increased each year on year. So he's been right up there with one of our best players this whole season. So he hasn't missed a game, and the boys adore him, mate. So he's such a good guy, and he just seems to keep finding ways to get better every year. Will
0: Fitzy, obviously, you'll play the runner up or the loser in today's semi final. Penrith would be a challenge. Are we thinking that the Roosters is the game that you want?
9: Oh, no, not necessarily. We just, whatever happens is whatever happens. I mean, if you want to earn the opportunity to get there, you're going to have to take on strong teams, and everyone left in the Premiership's a strong team at this current point in the season. So, we're just both are wonderful clubs and wonderful sides, so we've just got to get everything right on the day and go after them.
11: Hey, Fitzy, you're one of the nicest guys that I ever played with, and you're so calm. Can you leave the monitors alone or actually just keep on attacking them, mate? That was one of my favourite footy. Just get in there, mate, the buggers.
9: If you saw the picture I was looking at on the monitor, you'd know I would punch it. But I knew it wasn't going to hit me back as well.
11: There you go.
10: Good. Fitzy, what happened to the monitor? Because I know you're a struggling club and, you know, the costs are pretty tight.
9: Nah. It was a flimsy little plastic thing that bounced back, and it was. I knew it would hit me back, so I knew I was pretty safe there, mate.
11: It was so good. It was great footage.
0: Hey Fitzy, I'm just putting myself in the Sharks dressing room, and obviously you didn't finish the season the way that you wanted. What's the sort of narrative been? Is it about, you know, just that recoil and react? I've been part of teams before that we finished the season horribly, but we responded in finals. And if so, who's driving that message? Like, who's the ringleaders of the operation to say, no, not many people are giving us a chance. We've finished the season poorly, but you know what? We're going to show everybody what we're about in this year's final series.
9: That lands on all of us, because we're all our languages aligned for the back end of the year, and thought we're probably suffering a little bit of expectation there where we peaked a number of weeks ago, and it's pretty hard to sustain that quality of football, and then a little bit of sort of felt like we were playing not to lose rather than play like Sharks for a couple of weeks there, and then throw in a couple of injuries and a dip in form. But it's a new competition and anything can happen, and we're all aligned and we're all focused, so we'll all be driving that out. Our message is pretty clear and aligned on that fact, but anything can happen, and we don't tend to look external. We're a tight group that's been together for a long period of time, so our motivations are internal.
8: Well, you are through to week two, and that semi-final will be either at Combank or Allianz next Saturday night, depending on the results today. But well done on getting through week one, elimination semi-final. Congratulations, and we'll catch up with you again. Thanks for being with us, Sunday Simbin.
9: No worries, boys. Thank you.
8: Good on you, Craig Fitzgibbon. We're going to take a break. The I Call BS segment is up next, and I can't wait. This is Sunday Simbin on Triple M.
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8: 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Well done. That big package arrived this week. Oi, get oi. Your boots.
0: Yeah, they don't fit though.
8: What?
0: They don't fit.
8: Gordy, your boots and jacket are in the car. Chica's in, actually in the car. Yours are here. Charlie's got them here, so they're in the boot of the car.
11: Dobbo, I don't wear boots. I'd rather just some sand shoes, mate. I feel more comfortable. Like, you know, you get older, like, you just start wearing
8: skin. I'm not even going to go there.
0: And the jacket would have been great for the winter month. Well, I mean.
11: But did you really get it for me, Ben?
8: Yes.
11: Well, I do appreciate it.
8: And you got a jacket and a cap.
10: Aren't you a Nike ambassador, Gordy, without putting too much away?
11: Yeah, I've been with Nike since 1994. If you give me your size, Buzz.
10: I don't. I wear Hockers.
11: No, well, but you never used to, because you used to wear Skechers, so you've gone up.
10: No, I wear Hockers.
11: That's good.
10: And they're a very good shoe.
8: Okay, right. And I pay for them. Buzz.
11: They're a really good
8: Stop
11: old man.
8: Stop trying to angle for a third party. Or
10: I'm not.
8: This. Yes, you are.
10: I'm not. I'll
8: now,
10: go to Pacific.
8: We're going to start up. I don't care. I actually don't care. Go We're going to start with you. You've got a gripe with Wayne Bennett. This is off the back of some audio that was said. Here it is. the audio of Wayne Bennett on Friday night.
1: The quicker they get rid of the bunker, the happier I'll be. I think anyone that plays rugby league or knows rugby league knows that was a knock on. I mean, that's what the ball was knocked out of his hand. So then they award no try. The referee awards a try. Then the bunker buys in and says it's no try. And then, you know, 10 minutes later, the Newcastle winger, Dom Young, goes down the sideline there. You know, I'm not sure whether he put his foot on the line or not. Okay, but the bottom line is the bunker then comes back and says, we go at the referee's call. Well, I want to know who's reffing the game. That's the first thing I want to know. Is it the bunker? Or is it the referee? Because in the case of Alex Johnson, one there, or Matt Sullivan, he awarded a try. As I said, you can look at that 50 times. Everyone can come up with a different opinion on that. It's just too technical. It's just not what the game needs.
8: Well done, Wayne. Absolutely.
10: So you want,
8: had to be
10: you,
8: said.
10: You want to get rid of the bunker, dude.
8: Who is repping the game?
10: You want to get rid of the bunker.
8: Is it the bunker or is it the referee? Was a question he was asking. Well done, Wayne. Over to you.
10: Yeah, but you know what? In 2024 in Newcastle, when he was coaching the Dolphins, they bombed out in the last game of the year. But you know what he did after the game? He blew up and blamed the bunker. Right? Newcastle were clearly the better side on Friday night.
8: No question.
10: And deserved to win the football game. So for Wayne to use his presser to blame the bunker was not right. It was wrong.
8: Well, hang on.
10: He expects the bunker to be perfect. That's what he...
8: Well, we all do.
10: You can't be perfect. There's a human operating it. Peter Volandi said the other day that Chris Butler has a 98.5% success rate. That'll do me. But we're going to have a better game and we're going to have more accurate calls in rugby league. Not just that semi-final the other night, but over the entire season, the 210 games we play with a bunker in operation. It picks up mistakes.
8: Do you think the bunker's been better this year than years gone by? Honestly.
10: Look, I've got far bigger problems with rugby league than the bunker. I don't like the six again.
2: I'm telling you now, take away the bunker, right? Just take it away.
10: Are you serious?
2: No, just take it away for a week and you watch everybody bid.
10: Oh, yeah.
2: Right. Oh, mate, that wasn't a try. That was it.
8: Oh, well, they're doing that now.
2: Okay.
8: With the bunker.
2: But every diving try that you see when the wingers, right, and you're calling it, you don't know whether he gets it down or not. No one does.
10: And
2: right?
10: You can't.
2: And then
10: no
2: we see the replay and we go that. So they're getting those decisions right where referees would be going. That's a 50-50.
8: Well, the Adenfanua Blake's a prime example from last night.
2: Is that a double movement to me?
8: I didn't think so, but by the letter of the law, he did put his arm down.
10: Don't we referee by the letter of the law?
0: Yeah, it's a double movement.
8: Well, why did Grant Atkins point to the spot to start off with?
10: Grant Atkins had to make a decision. He made a decision which was wrong.
2: A 50-50 one, really fast.
10: Yeah. 50-50 call.
8: And so did Dom Young put his foot out?
0: On the Adenfanua Blake one, the bunker is there to get that call correct. And they did, because it's almost an impossible job for a match official live to make that.
2: We've got the technology. It makes it better, right?
10: It wasn't the right arena. South have had a great season. South are my club of the year for what they did with Jai Arrow. They're my club of the year. What Wayne and what Blake Solin, what Cameron Murray and Cody Walker did. But to leave us with a whinge about the bloody bunker
2: and
10: up,
2: the injuries that they've
10: fair
2: had
10: and square by a team that's come from the wooden spoon, I just thought it was bad.
2: You
10: taste.
2: Got shot down there, Dobbo.
0: On that particular incident he's referring to, the Dom Young one, the referee called that he was in, and there wasn't evidence to overturn. The AJ one, look, I thought it was harsh on South, and I'll view it from the point of, if I'm in the Newcastle dressing room and that try is given, I don't think I'm complaining. Yeah, I'd concede that try.
10: But the same thing happened at Allegiant Stadium, Canterbury St George, beginning of the year, St George got beaten. Same thing.
0: Well,
10: and it's because the bunker ain't perfect, but 98.5% of the time it is when Butler... We're never going to be...
8: Well, I don't necessarily agree.
10: It's subjective.
0: There's always going to be...
10: Well, you know what? I'm more confident I'm right because you're not agreeing with me.
8: Well, the bunker...
10: I am.
2: If we had the bunker in here, Dobbo, you wouldn't have a job.
8: Is that right? Why? What would it rule?
2: Oh, mate, what do you reckon it'd rule?
0: If it had, like...
8: be careful.
0: Puppet detector.
8: Be careful.
10: Why does he have to be careful?
8: Oh, because his behaviour over the last month has been appalling, and he knows it, and he's on a walk.
0: Has it been that bad?
8: Yeah, it has been.
10: Yeah.
8: And you know that. Buzz, don't act like you don't know, because you actually don't. You listen, and you do know. He's been bad.
10: Every now and again.
8: Have you got an I call BS?
0: I think I'm after Gordon and yourself.
8: No. No, because I'm not having these setups. If you've got something, let's roll.
2: Yes,
8: let's
2: get it done. Mine.
8: No, it's his. You stay out of it.
2: Mine is the fans. No. Mine are the fans, right? I'm telling you right now, right? I'm part owner of a club that hasn't played finals for a while. If we played finals on the moon, I'd be going, right? If you go ask a Titans fan, would you drive to Brisbane and we had to go to Lang Park because that's the biggest stadium, we'd be getting on buses and trains and planes and automobiles to get there to watch, right? If you watch Warriors fans march down at Magic Round, everybody went, how good's that? If you watch when you go to England and the English fans walk in and make it, if you're a proper fan, Dobbo, and you won't get this, right?
8: Well, I do. I fly to Cleveland every year to go and watch my NFL team. I get it. You've got to travel.
2: But I'm talking about a rugby league fan.
8: Yeah, but I do.
2: I'm talking about a
8: Titans member. I get it.
2: How many games have you just gone and sat in the crowd?
8: Twice this year. Twice I sat in the Titans.
2: Why are you a Titans member? Listen.
10: I thought you were a Bronco.
2: Listen, he just lied, right? So you just got to call him out for
8: Go and have a listen. Go and have a look how many times my
2: tickets have been used.
8: Been scanned.
2: Yeah, twice. Tickets have been scanned. So now you've changed.
8: They've been scanned twice.
2: But all I'm saying, Sharks fans,
10: media pass to
2: Sharks fans, go support your team.
8: Yeah, I agree with
2: you. Right, so it's not the stadium you support. It's the guys that run out and play in the stadium.
0: I'm just thinking about Gordon going on the moon, stepping off the rocket, going, this is one small step for the Titans and one giant leap for the NRL.
2: There you go.
8: Can I just...
2: How good is it?
8: My
2: and Buzz Aldrin, where's his footprint?
8: I've got an I call BS.
2: Where's your footprint?
8: I've got an I call BS, and I've got to be honest with you.
10: Is yours a complimentary membership of the Titans? Or
8: no, paid.
2: But he hasn't gone and what?
8: Can I say this now? And I'm going to get to that apology with Simon Scanlon a little later, but the Broncos media team for putting out the review results on this week was embarrassing. The review that was happened where players, they can say what they want.
2: They didn't make the poor
8: players. The players were not part of the review. I don't think that's right.
10: You're telling me they didn't interview a player.
8: Well, the players that I've spoken to, and one of them is the current captain, wasn't interviewed. So... And there was some talk that the RLPA have to interview, that the RLPA, that's their role.
2: Clinton, when did they step in a couple of years ago?
8: I don't know.
2: Oh, right.
8: Yeah, I don't know. But I'm saying I don't think Brisbane got that part of it right. And then.
10: Well, it's not
8: and
10: a
8: then,
10: review.
8: And then, well, did you see the release?
0: Not a review.
8: With the CEO releasing, Dave Donaghy releasing, those findings, on Friday and the steps that they're going to have to. I mean.
2: What did they release?
8: Well, Troy Thompson's now the general manager of rugby league there. So he answers, he sits at the highest level and answers to that. Madge answers to him. And
2: so the bloke Madge gave the job
8: to. Now yeah, right. Madge has to
10: but
8: answer.
10: The most important thing out of the Brisbane review, apart from interviewing the players, and look, I can understand why Payne Haas probably didn't want to take part in it and... Look, I don't care what anyone said. He left because of Madge. That's why Payne Haas left. But I'm actually shocked that they've done a review and didn't get an outcome from that review on whether to extend Michael Maguire's contract.
8: Well, I think...
10: That's what I thought the review was for. And I'll tell you why. If they had made a decision then... It'll take away the first 8 weeks of next season and the weekly on NRL 360, on the buy round, on the sin bin, speculation about his future.
3: Well, if they win, there won't be any speculation. If they win those first 8 weeks, there won't be any speculation. But if they lose,
10: I'm saying, they've done a review and they've had no outcome on the future of their coach.
3: Well, what they've done is they've taken...
10: Last time they did a review, they sacked the coach on the spot.
3: So internally, the mail is that what they believe...
2: And they've had a worse year than that.
3: Yeah. They're trying to take all the pressure off Madge so he can just coach and not have to worry about anything else. That's what that was the official.
2: No, but that's what he was there for in the first place.
3: Yeah, I know, but
0: what else does he have to do?
3: Oh, well, there's like recruitment retention. There's sponsorship. There's a lot of other things in the coaching.
0: He doesn't go and sit with the front of jersey sponsor and negotiate the deal.
3: No, but he goes
2: that's what every coach does, right? So then
3: But they're taking that pressure off him. They're saying, taking that off him. We just want you to focus on coaching. That's what they're doing. So I get that.
10: But what else has he been focusing on? That's what a coach does.
3: I get it.
10: Every NRL club.
3: Hence why it's my I call BS. The review is my I call BS.
0: Hang on. We put your review of the Broncos into song form, and maybe Buzz hasn't heard it, so... If we've got the possibility to play it.
3: Oh.

0: You said you've been taking medication this week. Take some more. Seriously, you need to take more. You need to take a bit more. We're taking a break.
1: No, we're not. I've got my ankle beat.
0: Well, that is absolute garbage.
1: No.
0: Get on the medication big time.
1: I've already
0: go
1: taken
0: away and hide for a couple of weeks.
1: Here's my ankle BS. Right, Dobbo, we know that you've got a big wear cloth, and you could argue that you've got too much wear cloth. So I thought, how can I help you out? I'm going to create a second Ben Dobbin. So I've taken the liberty. So my mic's just going to go off. It's going to show you all what I've done for Ben to help you out.
0: Don't tell me this. Oh, my God. Seriously. I mean, seriously. This bloke.
1: Either way.
0: Why would you put on a mask? You got way too much time on your hands for everybody that's seen.
1: Maybe I can call the World Cup final for Triple M. Just stick this on.
2: That is amazing.
3: I've never seen this yet, right?
0: Why would you do that?
1: I've been getting around, don't you worry. I've been getting around town in this dobber.
0: Yeah, well, tonight we would have finally had some luck with some women. We're taking a break. This is Sunday Sip-In on Triple M.
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6: Hey there, Stephen Zoyce with you. A mouth-watering qualifying final beckons at CommBank Stadium this arvo, Penrith to host Sydney in a blockbuster matchup. And with all the focus set to be on star Nathan Cleary, Triple M's Aaron Woods believes another Panthers gun, Mitch Kenny, will be just as dangerous.
7: He leads that line speed. He pressures side attack with the way he gets out there. He never does a bad read. His tackle technique is phenomenal, and he just goes all day.
6: And a historic moment for the Wahs next weekend. They're set to face the Knights at Eden Park for their home semi-final. The league moving the contest from their spiritual home at Mount Smart. New Zealand will now be able to double their attendance. It comes, though, after a tough loss last night against the Dolphins in the qualifying final. The score there finishing 26-16.
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6: 22 degrees at CommBank Stadium for later the Savo, where we're counting down to the qualifying final between the Panthers and Roosters as Triple M rocks finals footy.
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0: Welcome back, Triple M Sunday Sin Bin. We're live from Combank Stadium, second hour just underway. Gordon Tallis, Buzz Rothfield, James Graham, Ben Dorman for Pepper Money. And we will be covering this afternoon at 4:05. The Roosters taking on the Penrith Panthers, a qualifying semi-final or something. Yes, James.
1: Yeah, just a quick one to explain to the listeners what happened in the break there. For
0: you normally do that before.
1: Yes, I know. We got a little bit excited, Dobbo. So yeah. I have a mask that I've made up. That helps me imitate one of my favourite people on the planet, Ben Dobbins. So,
0: We should get that up. We might get a photo of it. It was quite good.
15: It sort of looked a bit like a gimp mask.
0: Is that right? What's that? What's that, Gordon?
15: I don't know. You showed me a couple of photos from your family collection.
1: I mean, just imagine Dobbo with a big ball in his mouth.
0: Zed's dead, baby. Zed's dead. Seriously, you started the day well. You've slowly, within 1 hour, gone back. Please. If you need to take more medication, please.
1: No,
15: that's what I'm asking. You know what? I think he's got buzzers.
0: Yeah.
3: My bad.
1: We should do that. Yeah, we should all play
3: the meds, so I'm on.
1: We should all play like a game where we all take each other's meds to see how it all turns out.
3: No thanks. You're on meds?
15: Gemma, just to say something, I'm not on anything, so
3: you must be on something.
0: He's on amber ale. He drinks amber ale.
3: Really?
15: No.
0: Wheat and barley. He's on wheat and barley.
3: How often do you go to the doctor?
15: I just had all my checkups.
3: Oh, good.
15: I'm as healthy as.
3: Good.
15: Much to my surprise that my liver's okay.
3: I think I'm on the...
15: Are you okay?
3: I think I'm on the 11 tablets.
0: Now. A day?
15: Are you?
3: Yeah.
15: Yeah, but Buzz, but you've got a stent in your heart, haven't you?
3: Four. Yeah, four stents.
15: Yeah, and you're 83.
0: Okay, yeah.
15: No, so what are you... Mates, yeah, Buzz... Mate, if I'm as healthy as you when I get to your age, I'll be good, right? But I'm only 50. So I went to the test and I'm fine.
3: I'm 68. I'm not 80-odd or...
15: No, so mate, like in 18 years' time, if I'm still working and keen and heading to the Gold Coast and going to the Kira pub and walking along and doing all that kind of stuff, that mate, there's a lot of years there.
3: I would have thought, with the stress in your life, you know, bright lights, TV, live, you'd have blood pressure issues. And particularly now you own a football club that isn't doing too well. Surely that creates
0: pressure. Hang on. We're going down that road, are we?
3: That's fair comment.
0: Yeah.
15: No, well, like when I watch it, of course. Yeah, I mean, I'm pretty sure that my heart rate goes up when I'm watching the Titans.
3: Right.
0: Can we talk about that?
15: Then when I leave, right, you can't worry about what's out of my control.
3: And you train... And you fit?
15: I try to do a push-ups. I'm doing a push-up challenge.
3: Well, you gave us a little display.
15: There you go. And then you bagged me because I do push-ups on my knees.
3: Yeah, I didn't bag
15: you. You did.
3: I was quite impressed.
15: And then you said that you do a lot of planking. And
3: I said,
15: did you say that right?
3: Hey?
15: You said, yeah, I do a lot of planking.
3: Yeah. You're a chipper.
0: Can we talk about the Dolphins, please? Can we move on and go back to the Dolphins about their performance?
3: I don't know where this came from.
0: Yeah, no, Buzz, I'm sorry you have to take 11 tablets. Give some to Jimmy, please, for God's sake. That might help him.
3: You did take meds?
0: A couple.
3: There you go.
0: Yeah, a couple.
15: What do you take, Dobbo?
0: Well, obviously, I have to take some for pain relief for my neck at night. I take
15: that was 2 years ago. You're not still milking that.
0: I've still got immense pain in my fingers.
15: Immense pain.
0: Yes, nerve pain in my fingers. So I
15: nerve pain. All it does is that, well, that's just
3: tingling. No, we shouldn't take piss out of
0: So
15: when you had neck surgery and you got a plate in there,
2: I feel it in my fingers. I feel it in my.
0: Can we talk about the Dolphins, please?
3: Yes.
0: Okay. Can we move on?
3: Yes.
0: Let's talk about the Dolphins. Gordon, are you surprised by the rise of the Dolphins within 4 years where they've got to? And we should say there's no coincidence that Peter O'Sullivan put that roster together with Wayne.
15: Well, Wayne
0: was
15: there too. Watch the Dolphins, whatever it was called, you know, when they were putting it together and they're sitting there.
0: The Born of the Dolphins or something like
15: that. And they're putting the roster together and, you know, all their best minds in their thing, and Christian Wolf would have been part of that, and Wayne and Sully would have been sitting there and, what do we need? And I think they did a great job by the Bromwich boys.
0: Yeah.
15: Kaufusi, those hardened pros that just sat there that had the young Gilberts and Donoghues and young Plath and all those guys in the situation. They got Herbie Farmworth that was on the rise at the Broncos. They got to Katoa. Okay, that was a bit of a potential buy, like, because no one really knew. And he has just, I think, outrisen anybody's expectations on where you would think that he was. Cody Nikorima got his best. Tabuai Fidei, we all saw him, I think, in the nines over in Perth. And, you know, Vossie had conniptions when he was calling his name, and then the Cowboys would probably be ruined that day in Bostock. And they got these guys that were sort of on the fringe at clubs that have gone on and worked really hard on their game.
0: Had potential, but were untried.
15: Jermaine Asako, right?
0: Yeah.
15: Was on the outer at a few clubs and couldn't quite get his mojo back. And then he's had probably the best. And you got Cobbo that, you know, Madge put him in reserve grade, said he wasn't good enough. And he's an Australian winger. So I think Christian Wolf, the way he's got over the Wayne Bennett curse, like the magic of the Wayne Bennett curse. And because everybody tries to be like Wayne, but when Wayne leaves, the magic leaves with him. And I think Christian Wolf has, you know, been able to be himself. And everybody in that organisation has improved.
16: And I think
15: if you've watched them over 4 years, they've all improved
16: as
15: individuals, which is why they're where they're at.
16: Yeah, I've got to give credit to Christian Wolf. Like, he did a lot for me on a personal level moving back to St. Helens. But what I've been really impressed is, like, I know Christian Wolf really well, and know he is a very hard-nosed approach. He still does jiu-jitsu. He still can throw him with the best of them. But if you look, a lot of times, teams reflect their coach's personality. But if you actually watch this Dolphins team, they're like the free-flowing, flamboyant, like to express themselves team, and that's not Wolfie.
0: No.
16: If that makes sense. Like, look, they've still got a hard edge, so don't discount that, but what the Dolphins are known for is this level of brilliance. And, you know, Buzz spoke about the good-looking likes of Herbie Farmworth and the Hammer.
3: Spurs.
16: Yesterday's game, though, like...
0: Can we just stop for a minute? Whoa, stop for a minute. Mate, I know you've had a year off. You've got a button on your phone. So when you say, when you're asked, do you want, what kind of chicken burger do you want, and you say spicy, just press the producer. You press the producer button, and then they'll hear it, and no one will hear it.
16: I think we could have passed it off as like he was talking about. I was saying about Herbie Farmer,
0: and he said goes, spicy, ooh, spicy, yeah,
16: spicy.
0: For everybody, he wants spicy aioli on his chicken burger.
16: but in yesterday's game, look, the Dolphins are going to need to be better.
0: Yeah,
16: they're going to need to be better for. For the opening 60 minutes, they were holding their gloves up, and a better team in attack would have punished them. I think the Warriors, they kicked out however many goals, but a better attacking side would punish them with field position. But, you know, maybe it was a fatigue factor at the back end, but that was brilliant play. I think it maybe would have been a Sarko that caught the ball, and when he passes it to
0: the Hammer.
16: And that's what the Dolphins players have. They notice one lapse in concentration, one cue in a player, one player, two players away, that's not tied in, that's not in possession, and bang, it's gone. Herbie did the same on that last tackle play where he gets the ball. Some players miss their assignment. They're supposed to move. They're supposed to go just in case. Every single time the coach would have previewed the Dolphins, you've got to keep moving. Just go. Just get there and be present, because Herbie, if he gets the ball, he's going to punish you back on the inside, and it's exactly what happened. Two occasions, yeah. Bang, lack of focus, and they're going to be able to do that. I do, however, feel the Dolphins are going to need to play better if they're going to not just advance to the grand final, but most certainly win the thing.
3: Look, you've spoken about Christian Wolfe. We've spoken about the recruitment of that club, and I think they're a chance. I really do. Well, they're obviously a chance because they're in a grand final, you know.
0: A prelim.
3: Prelim. And you look at that side, and someone mentioned Peter O'Sullivan, you know, to pick up guys like, you know, Jeremy Marshall-King, who was, what, second string at the Bulldogs?
16: Yeah. I think that was his first.
3: You know, Ray Stone, little skill in that.
0: He just needed a change from Parramatta, and he saw something in him. But
3: he was a Wayne sort of player, and Cody Nikorima wasn't doing a lot. Cobbo was struggling at the Broncos. Bostock was unknown on the South Coast. The Hammer, they preferred Drinkwater. The
0: Hammer,
3: and the other, and I don't want to just keep repeating you guys, but this competition is littered over the last three or four decades of clubs that Wayne has left, and more recently St George after the 2010 Premiership, and they've struggled ever since. Newcastle won wooden spoon after wooden spoon after Wayne left and Nathan Brown went in. That Wolf has... He's improved the side from what Wayne's had.
0: Yeah, better side.
3: And I've had bugger all to do with Christian Wolf, but the rap side. Who is assistant coaches?
0: His brother Ben, Corey, Rory Cost-Jason,
15: and Nathan Fien.
3: Gosh, he's really improved that unit. And even young Katoa, when he joined that club, right?
0: Yeah.
3: That was O'Sullivan.
0: Yeah, no question.
16: I think as well, Buzz, that some of the things you're referring to about Wayne when he moved on, often there's that comparison, and players go, under Wayne, we'd have done this. Well, it's not happened with this crop. I know both coaches. I've been coached by both of them, and they're very different in their approaches. Yeah. But it's magnificent that the players aren't sat there going, Wayne would have had us doing this.
3: They're all
16: in on Wolfie.
3: Correct me if I'm wrong, in his first year when he took over from Wayne, did he lose his first four games?
16: Yes.
3: And I could see him at his presser, and I thought, this guy is going to come in with his face is red, and he's going to have a sweat up, and he's going to feel, you know, stressed. But he handled it just really naturally, and somehow he picked that football side up.
0: He doesn't get flustered. You're so right,
3: Buzz. They were nearly wooden spoon favourites.
0: Mate, they'd lost four in a row. They'd had, obviously, the Cyclones, and they'd been beaten. They got beaten down here by South. They got beaten at Newcastle. Then they had another loss. Then they got beaten in the Battle of Brisbane week four, and they were, like, after four.
3: But he was calm.
0: Yeah. Well, this year, don't worry, they lost their first two this year and then went on a big run. So he's very calm, and they've also had a couple of big floggings. They got 50 put on them by Manly, and then the Sharkies put on 60-something on them, and they've been very calm.
3: I want to ask, particularly Gordy and yourself, the Courier Mail is owned by News Corp, and News Corp owned the Broncos.
0: Sure.
3: The Broncos are the big team in town. Correct?
0: Correct.
3: Will it get to a stage where the Dolphins might actually become?
0: No.
3: It won't?
0: I don't think they'll ever be. You think they will? You think they could be equal? I think they could be equal. I don't think they'd go past Brisbane in glamour.
15: If they win grand finals, who wins?
0: No question, but I'm talking, are you talking holistically, like with membership?
3: Yeah, financially, I'm talking membership, sponsorship. Easy.
0: I think their sponsorship is nearly parallel. I would say their sponsorship is nearly parallel.
15: Talk to a Queenslander, not someone from New South Wales.
0: Well, hang on, Gordon. To be fair, it's not about chasing that. It's about financially. The Broncos have more pull at the moment than the Dolphins.
15: He doesn't know the history, right? The Broncos come out, right, they took players from every team. Norse, Redcliffe and that. So the Brisbane fans actually blame the Broncos, and I was part
0: for the Queensland Cup.
15: For Queensland Cup losing its, losing its shine. So now it's a bit like the Adelaide Crows. Like Port won every comp, and then Adelaide come in, and that was every team in Adelaide come in. So they hate that. So what'll happen is those guys that supported North and that do love their rugby league will end up jumping on. If there's a side that comes in the Western Corridor, whether it's an Ipswich or Logan or whatever, or Toowoomba or whatever, they will choose that. But when I was at the Broncos, not every Queenslander likes the Broncos.
0: No question.
15: They're the ones.
3: But the next generation of rugby league fans, the kids, are growing up looking at the Hammer, looking at Derby. Looking at that magnificent halfback they've got.
0: Yeah.
3: And
15: there's a battle on.
3: And I'm talking 10 years, they'll be their Alfies. They'll be their
0: It's the Battle of Brisbane.
15: And they call it the Battle of Brisbane. And I go to Junior Rugby League every single week. And every kid that nearly scores a try, if it's not the Arrow. So the last 4, 5, 8 weeks they've been doing
0: the arrow.
15: It's a Hammer. Every kid that scores a try... Kenny Bromwich's son, my boy played against him. Kenny Bromwich's son scores a try. Hammer. every kid does Hammer. So what?
0: But
15: I'm
0: they
15: saying,
0: also want Reese's boots. Hey. They also want to wear Walsh's boots. Yeah. So like, there's that as well.
15: But I get all that. And Reese is unbelievable. Who's the most popular player in Queensland? Probably say Reese Walsh. But if they don't go to the grand final and they have another bad year in the next couple of years, and Redcliffe sit in the finals. People love winners, and it's sad that kids when they go to the park want winners.
16: I mentioned it before about the number of Penrith jerseys you see in the Shire because they associate with winners. Cleary. So, and this is why it's really important strategically for the Dolphins, I think, to almost make a pact between Katoa, the Hammer, and Herbie because they could stay together, they could grow old together, they could make. Win multiple competitions.
15: I tell you
16: something.
15: If Brisbane lose their shine, and I'll ask you this, Dobbo will become a Redcliffe member and fan.
0: I was a Redcliffe member.
15: There you go. See, so that's my point. So what will happen to this Dobbo? I've got the Gordon Taylor.
3: Why do you join all these clubs?
0: Because I hate asking for tickets. So I just and I've got kids that want to go to games. Well, they're at Suncorp Stadium.
3: Who do you follow?
0: I don't. I'm partial.
3: Everyone.
0: I grew up with Bulldogs. I grew up supporting the Bulldogs. So, but I grew up supporting the Bulldogs.
15: I'm just going to let you know, from the Gordon Tellers Cup, 10-year-old kids, I'm going up there next weekend, so I'm going to miss this, right? A couple of years ago, 700 kids were saying up the Waz.
0: Up the Waz,
15: 700. So they're all 12 now.
0: Yeah.
15: Then last year, it was Reese Walsh, right? This year, I'm going to go up there. I'll tell you who they'll support. They will be the Dolphins no matter what.
0: So that's
15: what happens. So when you say who's going to be the biggest, whoever sits on top of the table will have the biggest support, and that's just what happens.
0: Do you think Brisbane will lose? And this is a genuine question. I mean, they've got something like 70,000 members this year. Now I don't know how they count them. I don't know. It's not full memberships. There'd be four gamers. But do you think if they have another year like this, they'll lose members? Or do you think off the bat, and the Dolphins will... Look, I mean, the Dolphins...
15: Everybody loves winners. The kids, right? Every kid gets a ribbon. Every kid gets a ribbon. I'm not bagging them. The kids will go and buy. Every day I drop my little son to school, what ad comes on? Put your fins up. So the fins are just in, like...

0: And that's not to say Brisbane aren't.
1: It's a good looking jersey, right? And they've allowed everybody to come.
0: And I'm not
2: saying that red jersey last night was unbelievable.
0: I'm not saying Brisbane aren't, but you know, one of their biggest stars is leaving.
3: Yeah.
0: And that's why it's so important that I think Redcliffe keep these players together. Payne Haas walks out the door. Me as a fan, or if you're middle forward growing up, you go, oh, he was kind of fun to watch. I'm a bit disappointed with that.
3: More than a bit. More than a bit. We're going to take a break. Come back Sunday, Simbin on Triple M.
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3: 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Buzz, Gordy, Jammer, Ben Dobbin with you ahead of Roosters taking on the Penrith Panthers. That's a 4:05 kickoff. Dan Ganane will be your caller for that one. Season in review, let's talk about South Sydney. They bowed out on Friday night when they were beaten by the Newcastle.

0: Knights. Finished sixth in the regular season and out in week one. Buzz, from the outside looking in, how would you rate South's season on the field? I know you've been very complimentary about what they've done off the field, but how would you rate their season on the field this year?
1: I think pretty good, Dobbo. What I've been really impressed with is a couple of players there who have revitalised their careers. I'm talking Brandon Smith, who had a troubled couple of years at the Sydney Roosters. I think he's had a very, very good year at South. I think he'll be better after another off-season. The other guy's David Fifita, who left the Titans, hadn't done a lot for a long period of time, but by the end of the year had re-established himself as one of the most damaging edge forwards in the game. I think in the absence of Jack White and Latrell Mitchell and injuries in the halves positions, which finished Sullivan finished up there, Cody Walker had to take over more of a leadership role.
0: Yep.
1: And I think he had a tremendous season. And I don't think there's any doubt whatsoever that he'll be re-signed for one more year next year.
0: Yeah, I think that's
1: he deserves.
0: Yeah, I agree with that.
1: And we take out that brain snap in the Penrith game where he foolishly kicked that guy. I'd give them more than a pass mark, South.
0: Gordy and Gemma, you agree with that, that assessment?
2: Yeah, they get a pass mark. Yeah, I think they were a bit light on in their forwards. Like, if you look at it, the way Talis Duncan, losing Latrell, like Latrell's their big dog, right? Losing him, you know, in the run-in, losing a halfback, losing Cody Walker in their biggest game to a calf. They're not excuses. They wouldn't use it. They'll be disappointed with the way they finish, but I think with what's happened to them this year right at the beginning to where they finished, I would think that when all the dust settles, I'll go, we hung in there this year, even though they'll be disappointed. But I wouldn't say it's a failed year for South Sydney.
3: Yeah.
2: Internally, they might think, like some of the guys, they probably think that they probably could have went a little bit better, but I think they'd be happy with where they sit now.
3: Yeah, considering the tragic circumstances that have surrounded South Sydney this year, I think they deserve nothing but praise for the way that football club has approached this year, both on and off the field. They, like Gordon said, they've handled a number of key injuries to key players. I think from a sort of roster management position, in an ideal world, you don't chop and change your fullback. I think Jai Gray began the year, then it was Dufty. Now I think that's okay if it's a young up and comer, but Dufty came to the club, and it's a great story, lovely story, that he came on a train and trial and managed to force his way in. But in an ideal world, you've got your Jai Gray would have been more consistent for longer. I think then need to identify who is the seven to partner Cody Walker. Have someone take the reins with that, whether it's Humphreys or
0: Ward, isn't it? Yeah. Ward's the long-term.
3: Well, again, that has chopped and changed from injury for other reasons. So, you know, if you've got your first-choice spine healthy, then that goes a long way, and they have made a lot of changes in that spine. I think if Wayne can, find that the answer to that question, it's not too dissimilar to the Dogs. I think the same about them.
1: To interrupt you, though, most clubs now, particularly their recruitment people, they walk in an office, there's a big whiteboard.
3: Yeah.
1: And it's not next year's roster, it's not the year after, it's the year after that as well.
0: They're looking at.
1: And when you take Cody out, obviously, out of that last column, then an elite half out of that last column, your elite fullback out of that last column, if Latrell's the centre,
0: they are going to have to try and somehow go into the market to get a half somewhere. And whether or not,
2: I don't think Ashton Ward's that bad.
0: No, but I'm talking a six. They've got the seven. Because Cody Walker's only got one more year, so they're going to have to look at where, and they might have that player in their development, but I feel that there's going to be November 1, there'll be some transactions take place. I think Wayne and South Sydney are about to make some huge plays. I know they've got Payne Haas, but I think there's more.
1: They've got a lot of players they've got to keep, Dobber.
0: Let's talk about that. November 1, players that come available, you've got Talis Duncan, you have to keep him. You've got Jack Whiten, Latrell Mitchell, Brandon Smith, Campbell Graham, just to name a few. So, that means, like, you would think Talis Duncan, would we all agree that they will do everything they possibly
2: can? Well, that's the one. Like, when they said that they're putting negotiations on hold,
0: yeah,
2: the number one bloke, they said, oh, no, except for Talis. So yeah, you think that he'd be the main focus.
0: They know that.
2: Absolutely.
0: I suppose Luttrell's the one that...
2: That's another one.
0: What you pay Luttrell.
2: But you think that he would love it under Wayne?
0: He does, but... No hiding. He's only played over three seasons, hasn't a lot of games. So what's his value? What do we believe his value is?
2: Well, I think he's happy there. And I think the relationship he's got, you know, with going
0: with
2: back
0: Wayne,
2: to, you know, to the country and doing all that, I don't think another coach will allow him to do it.
0: Halves available in 28.
1: Yeah, but hold on. We're talking about Luttrell's value. What is his value now? And that's the interesting question, because do we agree he's a centre now?
2: Yes.
1: Which brings him back by a couple of hundred thousand, I would think, from fullback money.
2: Yes.
1: And then when you consider 3 years of injuries in which he's played probably 30 games, no question whatsoever that this bloke is so, so important. But what's he worth?
2: You're worth what someone's prepared to pay for.
1: And don't forget, you know, we've got a much bigger cap coming. But I have my doubts whether he's worth over the million mark anymore because he's a centre.
0: Yeah.
1: And because, look, he's just got a frame that keeps finding injuries.
3: And I think that's it's probably a conversation for him and Wayne to have around, look, you know, this is the valuation. If Luttrell wanted to go and maximise his earnings, then he'd go to Papua New Guinea or the new franchise team, the 19th or the 20th team coming into the comp. But probably for Mitchell, it's not about that. It's, you know, laying the foundations for South Sydney, being part of a potentially premiership winning roster. And obviously, if you overpay the centre on fullback money for the style of player that Luttrell is,
2: I don't reckon he's going anywhere.
0: No, either do I. But you look at the halves available in 28, okay?
1: Yeah.
0: Cleary, Walker, Zane Harrison, Eaton Sanders, Mitch Woods. Harrison's staying at the Titans, and I'm going to go as far as saying I believe Cleary's staying at Penrith. And Sanders.
2: Well, you've been saying that for a couple of weeks.
0: And Sanders is going to sign a 1 year extension at Canberra as well. So that means on that list, you've got Sam Walker, who we don't know where he's going to land. And you've got.
2: He'd have Mitch, a great. And you think Mitch Wayne Wood. Would have a great relationship with.
0: Yeah, I don't think that is that will be the home for I don't think he'll go to South Sydney.
3: I know we're talking about halves here, but you mentioned about them. They may be getting more. Are you talking about Willison?
0: There's been a talk that Willison's going to go to the market.
2: I thought Brisbane had him.
0: Well, Brisbane are saying that they're very confident that it's coming closer.
2: Yep.
0: He's changed management. He's now with Payne Huss's manager, is now managing him. Ooh. And if you listen to the talk... There's talk that he will go November 1, go on the open market. And I don't know if Brisbane are going to have to hold him. Brisbane have to pay him, like, to keep him. Like, that's just, it's a non-negotiable. But
1: the thing is, Dobbo's this. Payne Haas is coming, right? Cameron Murray's an absolute champion lock forward in the middle. And, you know, they've got good centre three quarters. But they're going nowhere without a half. They're not going to go a lot better than this year. And the other name is not on the official list is Tom Dearden.
0: Dearden's the big one, and you're big on that.
2: Why does his name keep on coming up?
1: Well, I'll tell you why it keeps coming up, and he keeps denying it. Right? I think him and his partner or wife are about to have this baby,
0: yep,
1: have agreed they'll do one more year in Townsville, then they'll break the news that they're coming to Sydney. And that's going to happen. And it's going to determine on Walker, Canterbury, need a half in my view, South, anyone, Balmain.
2: It's cheaper bringing West a kid Tigers up in North Queensland.
1: Sorry?
0: Yeah, much cheaper.
2: It's cheaper. Your money goes further in North Queensland.
0: Yeah, but happy wife, happy life, Gordon. We know that.
1: Yeah, and
2: why isn't that a happy husband, happy life?
1: His wife has family, and his wife has a very, very successful business.
0: Yeah, but she's a beautician or a hairdresser. You can open them in Townsville. Well, like, let's not talk about hair. No, I know, Buzz, your mail is right because it's been going around and a lot of people have been saying
2: But Tommy Dearden's come out and said no.
0: Well, he has said no for next year.
1: He said he'll be there next year. That's all he said. I'm not denying he'll be there next year, but I think in 2028 he will play in Sydney.
0: Well, that does change the complexity, and that might be a fair reason why the Roosters are holding out with, Tom Dearden's a very much a Cooper Cronk style of, seven or six, like,
2: super
0: and a half.
2: Competitor.
0: Yeah, and very much like the trying to play a Trent Robinson likes, whereas Sam, Walker plays what's in front of him. He's very much an ad-lib footballer, just doesn't play to that structure that Trent likes, and obviously that way. So maybe that's the reason. I'm not saying they're lowballing him. That's the wrong word. But maybe, potentially, that's why they're not giving him the
2: can
0: whole
2: piece. So what clubs can afford
0: Sam Walker? I don't know.
2: No, Tommy Dearden. Isn't he going to be the highest paid at the Cowboys?
0: Yeah, Roosters.
3: He's on a percentage.
1: 12% of the cap or something ridiculous like that.
2: So what club can afford that?
1: I'm saying I think he'd be prepared to take a little bit less.
2: Well, you can't because Peter Vilandy's come out Hudson Young situation.
1: But that's never going to work, Gordy. That's never going to work because there's a history of players who'll go to South, so want to play under Wayne Bennett. There's a history of players who'll go to Melbourne for less to play under Craig Bellamy. It doesn't work that
2: way.
1: But
2: do they?
1: Yes.
0: Well, hang on.
2: How does that pass?
0: Gordy, we're going to do it. We're going to do is we're going to take a break. We're going to come back. We're going to talk this Hudson Young issue. Sunday, Symbian on Triple M.
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5: Teamwork, camaraderie, respect. All qualities you won't find on this show. This is the Sunday Sin Bin.
0: Yeah, welcome back, Triple M Sunday Sin Bin. We're live from Combank Stadium. Penrith take on the Roosters, 4:05. That'll be your kickoff time. Danganane will be your caller for that one. And we will be covering everything till then, the Sunday Sin Bin. The Raging Bull, Gordon Tallis, Buzz Rothfield in for Reedy. Where is Reedy, by the way?
1: At a wedding.
0: At a wedding, right. And James Graham, who attempted to try and... He's bought some bank robber mask of me earlier. We might get that up on social media, in fact. And yes, Buzz?
1: Can I say something? Normally at this time of the year, before I went into retirement, I used to pull together quotes of the year.
0: Yeah.
1: And there was something you said last week that would make quotes of the year.
0: Oh, yeah. Here we go. What was that, Buzz?
1: I eat pressure for breakfast.
0: Correct.
1: What a load of crap. Mate, please.
0: Excuse me.
2: I didn't know Kellogg's made them.
1: Mate, why did you say that?
0: This morning.
1: Mate, just give yourself...
0: 6 o'clock this morning, what were you doing? Sleeping?
2: I was none of your business.
0: What were you doing at 6 o'clock this morning?
1: I was just waking up.
0: Yeah, what were you doing?
2: Tidying up the kitchen. Had a few people over.
1: Yeah, what were you doing?
3: What's this got to do with you?
0: I was on the water, training, rowing this morning at 6 a.m. this morning. On the Sydney Harbour. On the Lane Cove River.
1: What were you rowing?
0: A rowboat.
3: With your old schoolmates.
2: Oh,
3: hello, Ben.
0: No, that's not...
3: How's
0: that?
3: Oh, greeting you. Great to see you back in the streets of Mossman, my friend. Hey, you have a terrible time up there in Ipswich. Oh, the sophisticated lot.
1: Told the boys last week I eat pressure for breakfast.
2: You should have. It went down like one of those silver spoons I used to go.
0: Anyway, right. I don't know why. Mm. You know what? Yeah, for 1 week, and then you can go. Because I don't want you back.
3: That is brilliant.
0: Now, we don't want him back. That we don't want him back. Now, listen.
3: So, how's the fun performing?
2: It was
3: did
2: six,
3: Daddy pay you this month?
2: It was six rowboats, wasn't it? It was six that you
0: no, idiot.
2: Missed out on.
0: No, that's it. No.
2: Hey, do you know what? Actually,
1: did you ever row at the head of the river?
0: Yes.
1: Did you?
0: Yes.
2: Dobbo, last night, I went to the Mighty West Panthers. We had a long luncheon.
0: Yeah.
2: It actually was really good down there at Barden at
0: Great
2: Hotel
0: Club.
2: Park.
0: Great
2: it
0: club.
2: Was well run. I bumped into your halfback from the Barclay Sanders.
0: Who? What was his name?
2: What's his name? I don't know. Matt, he played halfback with you.
0: Who was it? Clint Hawkins. Was that him?
2: No.
0: Well, then he wasn't the halfback. So who is lying to you? So once again, you've been conned.
2: No. This is the guy that played for Townies and said that there's no such thing as
0: there is a Barclay Sanders. No. They play the Golf Brahmins every year at the Mount Isa Rodeo, and that's a fact.
2: No.
0: And I was the part of the inaugural game.
2: No.
0: So I'm not going down that road.
2: Listen, this is a guy from Mount Isa.
0: Yeah.
2: The guy that gave it to you on social media said, mate, you're a dribbler.
0: Right, I
2: was with him all last night.
0: Who is it, Murph? He's another one of your dribbler mates.
2: No, but he's a Mount Isa boy.
0: Well, I don't know, but he doesn't know the Barclay Sanders, so beware of the mighty Barclay Sanders. It's now time for the Mitsubishi Triton Cutlass Player.
3: Are you the coxswain?
0: No.
3: In the boat?
0: No, I wasn't this morning, no.
2: Do you know what? Do they? You know, you have surfboards, right? And you have like the short board, like for like different waves. So the pro surfers, they might take 10 to 15 boards.
0: Yeah, go on.
2: Those are the different waves.
0: Yeah, go on.
2: Do they have different size rowboats?
0: No, they don't.
2: So you fit in.
0: I was in an 8 this
2: like
0: morning,
2: a normal 8
0: training.
2: Yep.
0: Yes, just getting it done.
2: So you fit in an 8.
0: Mitsubishi Triton, Douglas Plate. No, well, I'm serious as well. We're moving on.
2: No, but do you fit in one?
0: Yes, I do.
2: Okay, well, that was the question.
0: Don't buzz.
2: Do you got?
0: You see what you started?
2: Do you have any photos?
0: Well, I'm sure there's photos out there this morning. I mean, there was a lot of blokes there. We're moving on from this. Mitsubishi Triton, Douglas Plate. Thanks for the Mitsubishi Triton, Douglas Raider. Breaking new ground, James Graham. Who is your Mitsubishi Triton, Douglas player?
3: Well, this guy wasn't rowing at 6 a.m. this morning. Yeah, like we've just got to put that out there.
0: Well, you
3: for every
0: do.
3: Person that we bring up. Oh, were you go and ask the crowd. See if anyone cares what you were doing at 6 a.m. Oh, I was doing it at 5. I was doing it at 5.
0: In fairness, it was raised that. Oh, yeah, about pressure, and I was showing you what I do for pressure.
1: I did
2: the Lancaster River instead of saying the Sydney Harbour.
3: Yeah,
2: like he tried to talk it down.
0: Oh my God! Just get on with your toughest player.
3: Did you wear your blazer?
0: No, I didn't.
3: You know, when you went to school, did you have like high knee socks?
0: In the summer, yes.
1: I used to do that at Trinity Grammar.
0: Yeah, what's wrong? Did you go to Trinity?
1: Yeah, I went to Trinity. I used to wear a boater. Yeah,
0: okay, can we move on, please?
3: Yes,
0: can you give
3: toughest player, Dane Gagai. I thought he was absolutely sensational. Like, he was right on the line into the track. And I love seeing this personal one-on-one battle. And we've spoken about Latrell and his importance to South. And what they should do with him. Well, Dane Gagai was willing to step up to their most important player. And actually, I thought he was sensational. I thought it was a great performance from him, both with and without the football. I thought that if you're willing to stand up when, you know, he's very much at the end of his career, moving on to the Broncos next year, but him to go after their best player, I think sets the tone for the rest of the group. So he gets my vote this week. Dobbo, if you could just focus
0: well,
3: on the
0: I would,
3: show.
0: I was going vote. To say that I thought you got that wrong. Normally you get it right. But to me, the Mitsubishi Triton Raiders' toughest player was not a player. It was Shane Flanagan, who had a full knee replacement on Wednesday and was in the commentary box last night working at Allianz as part of the Triple M.
2: What a
0: call.
2: You never pay off.
0: Well, I say that's tough. Like,
3: you bought it up on it. I was listening to it. You bought it up on it yesterday. Got enough air time yesterday. Okay, congratulations.
0: Yeah, well, that's all I'm giving as my Mitsubishi Triton tough spot.
2: So Nathan Hindmarsh had a hip replacement and sat on the couch.
0: Yeah, tough.
2: Like within
0: tough.
1: You know, with
2: James Graham run a marathon and come into work. No, that's what normal
0: that's
2: people do.
0: That's not tough.
1: Mate,
2: that's
1: this.
2: What normal
1: stupid.
2: People do.
1: You know modern medicine now, a knee replacement, you're up that day.
0: Mm. So what are you minimising his?
1: Yes, I am. Oh. I've had. Two I am minimising it.
3: But also, Dobbo, it's not your toughest player.
0: Well, I'm getting involved.
1: But can I just say, Gagai v. Latrell was far and away my highlight of the weekend.
3: Yes, thank you.
1: It was sensational seeing those.
0: Even your mate Ronnie smoking Tommy Dearden off into the sideline last night. That wasn't your favourite moment.
1: My favourite moment was Latrell versus Gagai.
2: It was so good.
0: Oh, well,
3: And think about the impact that has on your team.
0: Well, Gagai should have gone to the bin for punch.
1: I was just going to say that there was no overreaction with a bin for that little set two was another hard.
0: There was that, a jab. You saw that, didn't you?
2: Dobbo, that was cool.
0: Try and jump me then.
2: Dobbo, that was cool. That was cool. That was just the old bloke just grabbed his jersey, the old fashioned way you just sort of go to push him away.
0: And
2: he went to push him away.
0: And gave him a little bit.
2: He had hold of his jumper.
3: And don't, like, I love centre battles. Like, I think back to the days of Josh Morris against Greg Inglis. Like, they were so good to watch. Like, it's probably...
2: The old-fashioned centre battles.
3: Yeah, it's probably the only real genuine one-on-one contest that we get. You know, we talk about, the shootout between the halves. But they don't really go after each other. Or who's the fullbacks? Who's going to have the better game? Like, Tedesco v Edwards today, but they're not going to meet in the middle. They're not going to come head to head. Gagai v Latrell was awesome, Dobber.
2: Yeah, and do you know what? If I had to pick my Triton toughest player, probably would have been the seven blokes that got in that boat with Dobbo this morning. Herbie,
3: Rupert.
2: Rupert.
0: There was none of them.
2: Sterling.
0: There was none of those.
2: Sterling.
0: Don't carry on.
2: Thank you, Herbert.
3: Did Sven come down to...
2: Sven.
3: Did Sven give you a little massage before...
0: It shows with me you've got about an hour in you of good behaviour and then you go to the dogs again. So I'm going to ask you... We're in this break. We're going to take a break. You're going to...
3: It's Sven, loosen up your car.
0: Don't. We're taking a break. Sunday, Symbian from Combank Stadium.
2: Loosen up more than that.
0: Yeah. On Triple M.
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21: Hey there, Stephen Zoyce with you. The countdown is on to the Savos mouth-watering qualifying final. The Panthers face the Roosters at Combank Stadium with the home prelim on the line. And Triple M's Brent Reed says it's Penrith's to lose.
22: They look cherry ripe for me, would you? The Roosters without Sam Walker, I think they're a different team and I don't think they're anywhere near as dangerous.
21: Good news for the Warriors. Centre Adam Pompey has dodged a ban after his shoulder charge against the Finns last night. He can play next week if he takes a $3,000 early guilty plea, while Kurt Capewell's facing a $750 fine for his role in a melee. And Josh Adokar could be on his way out of Parramatta after reportedly returning a positive roadside drug test. That's according to Fox League. The Eels are aware of the incident, with reports suggesting the club is considering sacking the veteran winger.
20: All your footy club chat, insights and interviews are now in one place. 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It's what footy fans want to hear.
21: 22 degrees at Combank Stadium for later the Savo, where we're counting down to the qualifying final between the Panthers and Roosters as Triple M rocks finals footy. BKNK
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14: 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Yeah, this is the Sunday Sin Bin.
0: Welcome back to Triple M Sunday Sin Bin for Pepper Money. We're live from Combank Stadium. Welcome to our third hour. Buzz Rothfield, Gordon Tallis, James Graham, Ben Dobbin with you. 4:05. Penrith take on the Roosters live from Combank Stadium. Dan Ganane will be your caller for that one as Triple M rocks the footy and the finals. Jared Timms from Ladbrokes, good afternoon. How are you, my friend?
15: G'day, Dobbo. G'day, boys. Going very well this week. How are you?
0: Really well, mate. The Panthers have won each of their last 10 finals home games. Do the Ladbrokes punters give the Roosters any hope this afternoon?
15: It's a pretty damning stat for the Roosters fans, isn't it? And no, not so much. Probably no real surprises here. The Panthers, they've opened and maintained pretty clear favouritism in the Ladbrokes match betting market this week. Currently $1.35 with us, a little more than a sprinkling of interest for the Roosters today. $3.30. The line is 8.5 points.
0: Yeah, Casey McLean scored at least one try in each of his last three games at Combank Stadium. Where's he sitting in the market to score the first today for Ladbrokes?
15: And coming off a hat-trick performance as well is Casey McLean. Dobbo really loves the conditions out here, so no surprises. We've seen good interest for him again in the Ladbrokes' first try scorer market today. We went up $11. He's into $9.75, and that has him sitting on the third line of betting today. Probably no real surprises at the top of this market either. Tom Jenkins, he's been airborne this year. Two tries last week, $7.25, and leads the market today from Brian Toll, $8.25. If you do like the Roosters, Mark Nwonga Nishawaze, always popular, $13 into $11 from Daniel Tupou, also an $11 chance. They have been specced pretty much the whole way down market order here, though. A few at longer odds that have seen interest. Nathan Cleary, $19 into $17. And Isaiah Papali'i, a $41 chance early. He's a $26 chance today.
3: Timsy, great to hear your voice, my friend. And the finals have been fantastic so far, but it would be even better to finish off week one with a nice little same game multi from you, my friend.
15: Absolutely, Jimmy. Let's throw in three anytime try scorers yet again. I don't think we can have a Casey McLean stat there without putting him in. Let's also pick Tom Jenkins and Mark Nwonga Nishawaze. The three of them combined, $8.83 in a Ladbrokes same game multi.
0: Yeah, I like that one. Jared Timms, appreciate your time. Thanks for being with us this afternoon.
15: Thanks, boys. Good luck, punters.
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0: Welcome back to Triple M Sunday Simbin. Let's address the Hudson Young issue at the Canberra Raiders. And obviously, we were reported this week that the Canberra Raiders were confident that they were trying to get Hudson Young and he was wanting to go and have a look at PNG. Now, the Canberra Raiders then lodged their offer with the NRL, which was deemed 1.1. So anything below that has then seen as it's not right and that the NRL would not accept that. My understanding talking to people at the Raiders is that they're very confident that Hudson Young's going to remain at the Canberra Raiders. I think he had a beer with Ricky after last Monday. I think they're very comfortable where the situation is. So there is a lot of talk that he's upset, that he's disappointed that the Raiders have gone about lodging that offer with the NRL and that the Chiefs are then blown out of the water for that. But I still think that Hudson Young stays at Canberra. Buzz, what's your thought?
1: Well, you're saying he's upset. He can't be too upset if he's going to stay.
0: Well,
1: because
0: Well, there's a lot of narratives around that he's upset.
1: I don't understand how this is policeable. All this talk that he's now worth 1.1 and no one... Because he might, for all we know, want to go and play with Wayne Bennett and see what he's done with the players I mentioned earlier, Brandon Smith and Fifita. And he might want to go to South, just like Jack Whiten wanted to go to South. And Jack Whiten went to South for a couple of hundred thousand less than Canberra offered him. You know why? Because he wanted to play with Latrell, he wanted to play with Cody, wanted to play under Wayne Bennett. How is this? It's not policeable.
2: But it should be.
1: Why should it be?
2: Because...
1: But I've just given some examples.
2: I know. I do get that, right? I do get that players should be able to pick, but I'm just sticking up for the lower clubs, right? That everybody's going to go, I'm just going to go for the Roosters for Trent Robinson. But when I was overseas with the Australian side, you know the most thing they spoke about? Mm. Money.
1: Mm.
2: That's the most that they ever, every time they were talking about is, oh, Perth and this and, you know, what's coming in. So players, right, are in it for a short time, and I don't blame them. It is a business, right? And, I think, mate, when I retired, the average NRL career was about 30-something games. So I want every player to go out there and squeeze as much out of this game and their body as they can. And I don't blame them. But as a fan, right, and I just keep on saying, when Adam Reynolds knocks back 750 and signs with Brisbane for 350 and Ben Hunt leaves a club struggling in the St. George that's got a wooden spoon at $1 million and goes signs for a club at 500, how does that pass the pub test? So I know that they probably can't match the exact number, but there's got to be some sort of...
1: There's got to be some sort of
2: guidance, right, that a club can't go, like a struggling club can't go and say, Nathan Cleary, there's $2.5 million, and he goes, I'm going to stay here for 800 or a million. I think some of the struggling clubs need a hand with going out there and getting their players and keeping their players, because sometimes the smaller clubs, you feel like that you're just a feeder club for the top four clubs. So you go get the players, and when they come and knock on your door, the player just comes straight out and they can offer him the same amount of money and do this, and you've offered them more money and they get them.
1: But I can play that argument out straight away. Newcastle were a struggling club. Newcastle won the wooden spoon last year. But you know what they did 2 years ago? They decided to sign the sharpest eye in the comp, Peter O'Sullivan. As I've said, he built the Dolphins. He identified a lot of talent. Some of it was already there. And they produced that forward pack the other night. I didn't know who four of them were at the beginning of the year.
2: They went and signed a $13 million 5'8 to play halfback.
1: Yeah, but
2: so they had to pay overs. That's what I'm saying. But then if that guy, if Dylan says...
1: But when you say that's overs, 1.4 for Brown...
2: It was
1: at
2: the
1: time. In 5 years' time with the new TV deal, the good playmakers so will years, be on 1.4.
2: And then for 5 years, it's the right value.
1: Yeah, well, I think by the, you know...
0: Yeah, but the difference is Canberra... I feel for Canberra in these instances because they don't go... They're not able to attract marquee paying overs. They've never been able to go and get big signings to bring them to the club. We all accept that. So what they've done is they went a different way. They developed them. They coached them through. They've done that with all of them.
1: There's a longer history than that. They started off with Queenslanders and the Meningas, the Belchers, right?
0: Sure.
1: And a lot of great Queenslanders. And then they, you know what they did? They went for Englishmen.
2: You just wish there was someone really smart that could do a point system and you can pay them whatever you want. Go pay players whatever you want, but there's a point system. And when you come in and whatever you get a point system and you can only have 30 points in your club. And that's where... And that's when the salary cap would work, because it goes on the points. It goes on the valuation of where you're at.
5: And I think most people would like to see an absolute minimum wage put on players. So, for example, with Hudson Young, you would assess that and go, no one's going to pick him up for $750, because we can all recognise. And you know what? The Broncos maybe leveraged their position and took advantage. And there's all the rumours out there.
2: And that's not taking on Adam Reynolds.
1: I'm going to show you where all this is nonsense. Last year, Shane Richardson called Lachlan Galvin into his office early in the year, right? 4-year deal with his manager for 5 years. $1.2 million a year, right?
2: Yep.
1: That's what they offered him.
2: Yep.
1: Now, he left and went to Canterbury for about 750, 800. So are we saying Canterbury should have paid
2: 800?
1: So are we saying because Richo offered him that money, Canterbury had to do the
3: I'm not saying...
1: No, well,
3: I'm
1: that's
3: saying,
1: what...
3: I'm saying...
2: Right, so that's $1.5 million the young kid's knocked back, you're saying?
1: Yes.
2: And you believe
1: that? Yes, he did. You know what?
2: You believe that?
1: Yes, I do believe that. I do believe that because Gus was building something special at the Bulldog. I don't think they've cheated. And he could see that he wasn't, his football wasn't going where it wanted to go at the West Tigers under Benji. And Cameron Serrato was the hottest new coach. He'd just signed for 5 years and he was going to have Crichton there and he was going to have Kickow running under him. He was going to have Preston. So he took about 400 less to go and improve his craft at the Bulldog.
2: Over 5 years. Do you believe that?
1: I do believe it, yes.
3: All right, so, but I'm with you in terms of...
1: It's fact but I think, that Richo offered him
2: well,
1: that
2: I don't
1: money.
2: Know because I don't have his bank details, right? But some of it doesn't pass the pub test. If someone offered me $400,000 more, I'm going.
1: Well, Canterbury already had Kickow. Canterbury already had Burke.
2: I get all
1: Canterbury
2: that.
1: Already... They
2: I get who they got.
1: Yeah.
2: I actually get who they've got.
3: I think it'd be great for the NRL to put a minimum value on somebody.
2: On something.
3: On each player has
2: they
3: a minimum.
2: They've just got to make it fair.
0: Yeah, no matter what.
2: For the club. So the Tigers, for instance. So this is sticking up. I think they've offered Latrell at times. They've offered Adam Reynolds. I'm pretty sure they've offered Harry Grant when he was there. They've offered a lot of players.
0: I like the point system, Gordon, more than anything.
2: I think it's got to be fair. Instead of people... Getting sold the thing, I'm just going to go play for one. Let me tell you something. Players play for whoever pays them the most, generally.
1: But can't you understand Galvin thought it was going to be more beneficial to him, his career, to go and play at the Bulldogs?
0: Well, he's just won Clubman of the Year. He just won Player of the Year at the Dogs, so it's worth it.
1: That's where your point
0: so that'll get him more money.
2: No. If he wins the Dally M, it's worth it. Because he could have won the Clubman of the Year at the Tigers, and he could have won the Best Player of the Year at the Tigers. That's down to his performance.
1: I don't think his game would have come on under the scenario at the West Tigers like it has.
2: Well, Adam Dewar, before he got injured, his form was unbelievable.
0: Yeah.
1: Yep.
0: We're going to take a break. Come back.
2: Any number seven.
0: Sunday Sinbin on Triple M.
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12: Teamwork. 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Respect. All qualities you won't find on this show. This is the Sunday Sin Bin.
13: Oh, welcome back. Triple M Sunday Sin Bin. We're live from Combank Stadium ahead of Penrith taking on the Roosters qualifying semi-final this afternoon. Looking forward to that one. Dan Ganane will be your caller. We don't have this very often, only on the four-hour shows. Here is the Raging Bull.
14: They were good.
15: No, is that an ambush?
14: No, I like that one.
13: Okay, we'll do What's the Buzz. Let's go again. What's the Buzz? No, they're gone. No, I'm not doing that. Okay, anyway.
14: That was good.
13: Raging Bull. Yeah. Now, a little birdie tells me you're in PNG for the last couple of days. What's going on? Are they signing you as one of their assistants?
14: 009. I'm making a comeback, Buzz.
13: So,
16: you're coached with...
14: Do you know what? Peters? Can I just give Mark Hughes?
13: Yeah.
14: I'm a huge rap. He was up there and was at the Carbine Club. We both got invited up there, but Mark Hughes was a presentation on what he's going through. Raised over $45 million. When he got up there and spoke, there wasn't a dry eye in the house. And they said for the first time ever, and I don't know how long the Carbine Club's been going in PNG, and they have a lot of great speakers go up there, from Wallabies to All Blacks to wherever, and first time anybody's ever got a standing ovation. So Mark Hughes was absolutely outstanding.
13: That good.
14: He's on the speaking circuit, and just his story, as I said, he's I think he employs over 15 researchers now to try to, you know, battle this horrible disease of brain cancer, and just the way he spoke. But yeah, we were both invited up and drove around PNG, and it's probably about 8 years since I've been up there. I've been up there about six times, and had a look at the airways where the NRL side's gonna stay, and walked around the facilities. And
13: how was that?
14: I think it's livable. You know what I mean? I think it's like that's where all the big executives from Exxon Mobil and all that, like, so it all depends whether you get cabin fever or not. So some guys are like free spirits and like having a bit more space, and if you know, and if you're really disciplined and you like that and you're gonna be there, there's sort of one restaurant and a little pool and that, but I'm sure and their training facilities hasn't started yet, but you know, they gotta get cracking if they're gonna get it right. Like, I'm not a developer, but I saw a bit of Rio coming out, but they got 12 months to build it, because you'd think that by the end of the year you'd want to get over there and start pre-season training. And
13: you see Chammy or anybody?
14: Yeah. Went and saw the Chiefs, and mate, they're going to do a great job, right? So, but like, this is the easiest part for them.
15: Yeah.
14: You know, and there's such a buzz around, and their sponsorship, I think it was $20 million for the jersey. So just around the place, it's Independence Day in PNG next Wednesday, so there was a huge buzz around it, and hopefully they go great, but you're going to have to judge PNG in the next 10 years on how many local kids come through and what, you know, and what pathways that they've set up, because the tax-free money's going to be gone by then, and that's when we'll see how much work's been gone. So this is the easy part. They're fishing with dynamite. It's tax-free money. They're going to get all the stars, but I just got a sense with the locals that they were, how many of our local kids are going to get a run, and, you know, how much development's going to go in there and go
13: well,
14: back.
13: Well, that's
14: into the
13: goal.
14: Community.
13: That's what everybody doesn't realise yet.
14: That's what they want. You know what I mean? So, like, then they just want a connection with the community, and that's what, you know, and I was around with a lot of other companies, and, you know, there for 3 days and just listened to a lot of people. It's hard for me to sit there and not talk and listen, but that's the concern for a lot of them, is how much connection the players are going to have and whether they go around and, you know, early.
16: You, gonna, is it safe?
14: I felt safe, but I was in a bulletproof car.
16: Gordy.
14: So, like, I can't church it up. I was driving around in a bulletproof car, and every time I've gone up there, I have been with security guards with pieces on them. This time, I wasn't, but I was in an unmarked car, because when you do have that, you know, it can attract more attention. But the locals that I spoke to, some have been there for 27 years and don't have a problem, and they've loved it, and their kids are going to school there, and they say the primary schools are the best. When they get the high school, they'll send them to TSS on the Gold Coast, or Ashgrove, Morris, yeah. Ones with the boarding schools. So the expats, there was one guy there that had been there for 50 years, and he won't leave, and all of his kids are there, and they've gone back there to live. So, yeah, in that sense, there's some people that really love it, and it's made them, and it said that it's made their kids.
16: Gordy, obviously you were there for important reasons, but also you managed to get past the Australian Border Force when you went to New Zealand, and it's the $10,000 in cash. over 10, that's supposed to be the limit. I just want to know, because you didn't have your wife with you this time, so I just wondering how you got all that folding back into the country, because the limit is 10,000.
14: Yeah, the keen is 3-1, so it's a bit hard bringing all that back in, but other than that.
16: Yeah.
14: No, it was fine. I think there's better ways now when they can wire it. I think that's what they do. So Ben Dobbin, right, with all of his private school friends, have taught me about wiring money now.
13: Hang on.
14: There's a wiring, like,
13: don't
14: mate, what did you teach me?
13: Don't bring
14: mate, what
13: me
14: did you teach
13: into
14: me?
13: This.
14: And where does it go? Like, no. Mate, like, because, like, the new
13: mate,
14: door,
13: I have
14: so
13: no
14: it goes offshore
13: I have
14: or something.
13: No idea
14: where does it come back? I don't know what you do with your money, Dobbo. But
13: we're taking a break. Well done. Gordy's been in PNG. ATO, have a look at it. This is the Sunday Simbin on Triple M.
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22: 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Only at Harvey Norman Townsville.
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5: 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Yeah! The Sunday Sin Bin.
6: Oh, welcome back, Triple M Sunday Sin Bin. We're live from Combank Stadium ahead of Penrith taking on the Roosters. 4:05 will be your kickoff time. James Graham, Buzz Rothfield, Gordon Tallis and Ben Dobbin, all thanks to Pepper Money. Dan Ganane will be your caller for that one as well. Let's talk Cowboys. Bundled out last night, 26 points to 16. Where do we go from a mark perspective on there? I mean, they've had an 80-point flogging. They had the worst defensive record in the whole of the NRL in the top eight. Yes, they got through to the eight, but they were bundled out. I don't know how you rate the Cowboys season in 2026, Gordon Tallis.
7: They'd be disappointed, I think, with the way that they finished, because they probably still could have won that game last night and they weren't anywhere near their best. And you've got to play your best footy at this time of year. We interviewed, and I go back to interviewing Reuben Cotter and Toddy Payton in Vegas, and they had a real serious face on, and, you know, they wanted to play for the community, and it's a real blue-collar area, North Queensland, and I reckon they'll be disappointed because of, I think they've got a pretty good roster there, and, you know, whether they're good enough to win the comp, but I think that they probably should have won a few more games and finished a little bit higher and got two bites at the cherry.
6: Yeah.
7: But they've had injuries as well. And like Luke, you know, and the positive is Lukey's...
6: Lukey through was unbelievable.
7: Yeah.
6: The continuation improvement of Jackson Purdue, I think, has been... that's good. They've got Ramian and Siakam.
7: Does Purdue go back to fullback next year?
6: That's the male, yeah. And they play Clifford and Dearden in the halves.
7: Yeah.
8: I'll say this. I think teams with better rosters than the Cowboys miss the eight. I'm talking Dogs, Raiders, Storm,
6: Broncos.
8: So there's four clubs. They've done better than them with a weaker roster. And I think any side with a team like theirs who makes the eight, like South, deserve a pass mark.
7: Yes, I think they can get a pass mark, but they'd still be disappointed.
8: I do think... We talk about South needing a half. I think they need a bit more midfield grunt rower. I really find that a weakness.
9: They've still got Taumalolo. They've got Reuben Cotter. They've got people like McKaylee.
8: Yeah.
6: McKaylee being out last night and Cohen Hess with a cat one, that they struggled last night because of their middles. You are right in the sense that they lose. So who do they lose? They lose Drinkwater's gone. Yeah. Murray Tuolungi is gone. Matt Lodge is gone. And if I'm right in saying that, Bateman's going as well. So they bring in Katoa, Sione Katoa, and Jesse Ramian.
9: Is Tuolungi going as well?
6: Yeah, he's leaving as well. Murray Tuolungi, yeah, he's leaving as well.
7: He's going to rugby or something?
6: I think a bit closer to home here. I think there might be...
7: Well, don't keep secrets. We're on radio.
6: Well, he's going to French Rugby Union, sorry. Yeah.
8: Is Toddy Payton the guy who can take him further?
6: Well, they've signed him.
8: For another couple of years, and as I said, they get a pass mark and...
9: They do, Buzz, but there's a lot of work to be done, and I agree, it is a pass mark, and there's bigger clubs with better rosters that they've outperformed in terms of their position on the ladder. My issue with the Cowboys is their consistent best with their consistent worst. It's far too big a gap, and you know a lot of teams have wobbles in them. With the Dolphins, for example, they had those two games where they were just blown off the park by Manly and Cronulla, but that's not consistent with the Cowboys. They have some consistently bad football games that they play for poor months, but they have some really good months as well. Let's not forget, they beat the Panthers.
7: They did.
9: And they defended their way to victory in that game. They beat the Roosters at Magic Round.
7: If you go Penrith... If you go Roosters, Magic Grantham, and if you go Brisbane playing for their finals, they were three games, and that's why I think they'd be disappointed, because when they're at their best, they beat three

0: quality side.
1: And they actually defended in those games.
0: Yep.
1: So the evidence, what it shows is how bloody hard it is to be consistent.
0: But you just. Well, they defended three. Yeah. Three on their line last night. Oh, well, mate, yeah, but like, they get another set.
2: They were really poor last night. I thought the discipline in particular, and you can talk about Cronulla having 66% of possession, it was only because of their ill discipline and the mistakes Drinkwater made out the back.
1: Well, do you know last night, you know what was telling? Your Drinkwater's game. I looked on NRL stuff because I wanted to check this. Guess how many tackles he made, according to NRL.com?
3: How many?
1: 17 tackles for a potent fullback. That's on the stat sheet.
3: They had 40 missed as that, a side.
1: Yeah, I mean, but your full, that's got to be a record.
2: Mm.
1: 17 tackles for your fullback.
3: If they start slowly next year, though.
1: But that's sort of
0: that's
1: areas of their game.
0: That's five games.
1: That's
0: in a really good defense.
1: That's really smart coaching by the Sharks. Like, they targeted him. They juiced him. And then he made mistakes.
0: Is that because the fullback roles changed because they're the first defender off the ruck and they're making more tackles on the try line?
1: Yeah.
0: Do you think that might be...
1: Oh, to an extent, Gordon, but...
0: It's still a
1: Sharks,
0: lot.
1: Sharks went after him. I reckon that's got to be a record for a fullback.
3: Yeah.
1: 17 tackles is incredible.
0: You think if we had a good producer, they'd find out?
3: Well, we'll get to that. We will get those stats. We're going to take a break, come back Sunday, Simbin on Triple M.
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3: 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James Graham, Gordon Tallis, Buzz Rothfield, Ben Dobbin with you. 4:05 is kickoff, Roosters and Penrith. Dangane will be your call for that one. Let's talk West Tigers and Benji Marshall. The power at the West Tigers, is it weakening with some changes over the last couple of days that we're hearing?
0: It was cutting through. I tell you what, Dobbo, I've never seen a bloke inhale a Nando's wrap the way you just did. You must have needed energy after that rowing today.
3: I did need to get a bit of energy back into myself. Yes, you're right. Yeah, but thank you for noticing. Worry about your own eating habits rather than worrying about mine. Benji Marshall, can we talk about Benji Marshall, please? Have they made the right decision here, Buzz, by taking a bit of power out of him so he can't select his assistants and that the club can?
2: Well, I'll say this, more than any other coach in the NRL, I think Benji needs help, and we saw that.
3: Even over Madge?
2: Yes, definitely.
3: Wow.
2: Because Madge has got the roster, Madge has got experienced assistants. Benji and the West Tigers have struggled for too long, and there was great hope early in the season they were going to do something special. Then Luai signed in PNG, and then Luai kept taking off trips there. Then he fell out with the halfback who didn't play down in Canberra. And there was talk, and I agree with a lot of it, that Benji had a staff full of yes men, people who weren't prepared to challenge him. When John Morris, during the week when they met for review, did decide to challenge him, well, he was shown the door.
3: Yeah.
2: He was shown the door. So
3: yeah, the year they've got his contract.
2: Yeah, management have now stepped in and decided to strip Benji of sole selection power on his staff.
0: Can you just go back to that? He's having a review. And someone spoke up and said, this is what we need to fix.
2: Yeah. And they couldn't reach an agreement on the way forward. So he went.
3: That's exactly
2: what
3: happened.
2: His manager told me that.
3: Yeah, that's exactly what
0: happened. And that was John's
2: decision?
0: And
2: they shook hands.
0: And that's John's decision?
3: No, I don't know if it was his decision.
0: Okay, well,
3: I don't think he's very happy about it.
2: I think the CEO stepped in and said, it's pretty obvious these two can't agree on a way forward. Someone has to go, and Benji had the long contract.
1: Do we know what the debate was about?
0: Yeah.
1: Because I'm trying to think there, Buzz, about how two coaches, one head, one assistant, can't be aligned in what the problems of the year were. I don't understand how.
2: Well, it happens all the time. It happens regularly. Look at Ben T at the Broncos. Him and Madge couldn't align. He just packed up and went. And he no longer enjoyed working at the football club.
1: I think there's more to T.O. and Madge's relationship breakdown than a lack of alignment.
2: Well, I think a lack of alignment.
1: I think that was more about more philosophy. T.O. was putting out fires, the overall intensity, as opposed to, okay, here's the area we need to fix, and, oh, no, I think we should fix something else, strange.
2: What I started off by saying, I don't think Benji has enough support, and you look at some of the other assistant coaches around the competition, and they have probably shrewder, more experienced NRL, heavyweights helping out.
1: Well, also, the way Benji's...
2: Who's Cameron Serrato got?
1: Well, he's got Gus as his head of football.
2: Yeah, and he's got Jason Taylor.
13: Adam O'Brien.
2: And he's got Adam O'Brien.
0: No, Jason Taylor's got
13: moved.
2: But he's still at the club, isn't he?
1: Yeah. Chad Randall. Yeah, Mick Potter. There's a whole heap of...
2: Manly have just gone through this to get Kieran Foran some more help.
0: You got Steve Hansen.
13: Steve Hansen, they went and got. Yeah. Yeah, so they're obviously looking for a head of football now, a general manager of football.
1: No, because Paddy Richards is officially the head of football, which again, look, Paddy Richards, great player. But I don't know what he's...
2: I said this, I did a podcast with Danny Widler during the week on Triple M.
13: How was that?
2: It was good. It was fine. But I brought up Pat Richards. And I said, with great respect to Pat Richards... No.
1: Is he running a foot? Yeah, he's supposed...
2: What are you laughing at, Dobbo?
13: Well, you're just saying a flat no.
2: No, I don't...
13: Well, that's what you said. You just said no.
2: Yeah.
13: Pat Richards, you do not
2: think... And you know what else I said? I said that club should go to Blake Solly with an open checkbook and sign him.
13: Yeah.
2: Well, they need from the top.
1: They had Richo. Yeah, they need a solid head of football that can actually.
0: How do you know Pat Richards isn't good?
1: He doesn't have a record of doing it. He doesn't have a record.
2: Nah.
1: They need. They, nah. they can't
0: the Broncos
1: have some,
0: just put Troy Thompson in place. What has he done? Well, my point is right. It comes down to the head coach, right? So Frank Panisi. Go do what he's doing at the West Tigers. Go do what he's doing at some other club. Right, so what I'm saying is it comes down to your head coach, the one that drives the standard and your
2: players. Look, I don't necessarily agree with that, Gordy.
0: Yeah, mate, trust me, I've been in systems. They're the ones that make everybody look good around.
2: I know you've played and I know I've been behind a typewriter my entire life, right?
0: No. I'm not saying that, but what I'm saying is, right... Did Craig Bellamy make the Melbourne Storm or Frank Panisi make the Melbourne Storm?
2: Yeah, that's my exact argument.
0: So Benji's got to make the West Tigers.
2: No.
0: Not the...
1: I think he needs more support around him. I think it's arguably both of them, Gordon. Probably Panisi doesn't get maybe the credit that he deserves because there's so much... You know, we sort of jokingly spoke about it with Madge around the roles and responsibilities of a head coach with sponsors and stuff, but... Let's not forget, Benji Marshall is a rookie coach.
0: Can I ask, who's the head of football at the Roosters?
1: It would be... Mitch Orbison. Yeah, very...
0: You ask 95% of people, no one knows. That's my point. And they're a very successful organisation, aren't they?
2: But again, they're a different organisation.
0: Okay. So who's the boss there?
2: I'd argue, and you guys would agree, that Trent Robinson is like Wayne Bennett, and Wayne Bennett clubs, Wayne Bennett runs the organisation.
13: Nick Politis runs the Roosters, you know that. he makes all the...
2: I think he runs it hand in hand...
13: With Trent.
2: He has so much respect for Trent.
1: But also, with Benji running the show, right, he doesn't have the experience... Like, he's not been in the coaching game long enough. He should never have been given these powers in the first place. He's not been around the game in terms
2: Tim
1: of Sheens coaching long
2: But was supposed to be working with him side by side.
0: And what
2: that
0: was
2: the idea.
0: There? And what was the breakdown there?
2: Justin Pascoe and Lee Hadjipantelis brought Scott Fulton into the club.
13: That's right.
2: Without telling Tim Sheens that they were in charge of recruitment. Their recruitment guy got the bullet, and it all fell apart. Tim spat the dummy and walked out. And right. Benji was left on his own, ahead of his time. I'm not saying for one moment that Benji can't coach. That is not the point. What I'm saying is, if you could put the right support network around him, and it's like any business. It's not just rugby league. It's not. It's like your TV show. Which is very successful. It's not just because of the talent. It's the people around it who built
0: great
2: the
0: producing.
2: Show. Yeah. And everyone, we're sitting here, we don't design everything that's said here. We've got great...
0: Hold on.
2: Am I making
0: hold
2: sense,
0: on.
2: Jim?
0: Look at him. The big fella, mate. He put the...
2: No, I'm serious. He needs a better support network.
13: Who are you? Yeah,
2: look,
13: I agree.
2: Look at Newcastle. They put Peter Parr there. Peter Parr had a history. Phil Gardner used to do that job up there, and he was good with poker machines and bistros and
0: stuff. So is Peter Parr really good?
2: Well, he's got a reputation as being good.
0: I'm just saying, how many comps did he win at the Cowboys?
2: Everything I say.
0: How many comps did he win in North Queensland?
2: One. I don't know.
13: One.
0: In what, 20 years? That's my point. Mate, you're missing the argument. Get the best coach and get the best players, and they drag everybody with them. I'm not saying that those others...
2: Not everyone's Wayne Bennett, not everyone's Trent Robb, not everyone's Bellamy and Cleary. Not everyone's like... There's only five great coaches.
1: To be honest, the Tigers can get whoever they want as an assistant. It's not going to make any difference.
0: Tyson Frizzell. There was talk of Tyson Frizzell going.
1: He'd be a great asset. He's going to be a great asset. They're going to get some of those players that are going to be great assets.
0: Ben Teo they need.
1: Yeah. Ben Teo would be a great asset.
0: That's what they need, mate. He's an old Tiger.
13: They need to get better.
0: He's got heritage with some of those players. The way he played the game, he would have respect as soon as... So what I'm saying, Buzz, is you've got to go get the best guy that you think is for the job.
13: I think we all agree with that. We're going to take a break. What's the Buzz? His segment is back. It's up next. This is a Sunday Simbin on Triple M.
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13: Welcome back, Sunday Sinbin, live from Combank Stadium. Buzz Rothfield, Gordon Tallis, James Graham, Ben Dobbin with you. With under an hour now till kickoff, we were looking forward to that one. It's the Roosters taking on Penrith, the qualifying semi-final from Combank Stadium as Triple M rocks the footy. It's now time for this. Oh, it's back, baby. I don't know if there's a lot going on. He's ready to roll.
2: I wanted to do Brent Reed, and apparently he's in some gossip column today about the usage of a Samsung phone. Or
1: What was that about?
2: Because, I don't want to go there. The producer, Charlie's...
1: Mate, I just went and bought one. The S26 phone. Plus.
2: Samsung. Is that what he's promoting?
1: Because...
13: What's Reedy trying to do?
1: He promoted this phone, so I went and bought one.
2: He did an advertorial for a phone.
13: Right.
2: And Danny Widler took exception to it and was had a little way.
13: Was it paid?
2: And I think the last line was Reedy was unavailable for comment or declined to comment, which would be the first time.
1: What does that mean? What does that mean?
13: Are you suggesting that Reedy...
1: So, like, isn't he allowed to do...
13: Was the suggestion that Reedy has
1: got a new phone.
13: A new phone and maybe...
1: He's an influencer.
2: Yeah, he is.
1: He's an influencer.
13: Is that right?
2: Yeah.
13: Right.
1: Is there a bit of jealousy then?
2: Why?
1: From the guy that wrote the column. Oh, the comment says Reed did not want to comment. Hey? He's bottled it. He's absolutely bottled it. I didn't want to comment. He's bottle jobbed. He didn't come on the show today.
2: Are you suggesting
13: that he was not on the show today, that he's got a late withdrawal?
1: Because
13: of this story.
2: He's at a wedding.
1: He wasn't invited, he's just turned up.
2: Look, I was very, very uncomfortable raising this to begin with.
1: The S26.
31: Now, who gets married on a Sunday? It's corrugation on a Sunday, not wedding.
2: Is there anything Reedy doesn't do now?
31: How many
2: gigs he got?
31: He's not, he can't be, you don't get married on a Sunday.
1: No, you know they talk about like people compromise.
2: I tell you what,
1: every journalist
2: was
1: compromised.
2: He'd be emceeing it for an urn.
13: Yeah, he would be.
2: That's what he'd be.
13: No, can I just, before we get on to Buzz, can I just make, I need to clear something up with in the gossip world that I was wrong. Very rarely am I wrong.
1: Okay.
13: But I was wrong with my opinion of certain people at the Brisbane Broncos, namely Simon Scanlon. So...
31: You said it four times.
13: I'm just making it.
31: Mate, you've said it four times.
13: Oh, that's right.
1: Dobbo, you've got to just stand your ground.
31: Hey, Dave, you're listening.
13: No.
31: Dave.
1: Hey, Grunty, I said it for you.
13: I was with you. I was with you.
1: I tell you what, Triple M need. We need a crisis.
2: This is the worst What's the Buzz segment.
13: Well, I've just been told.
2: I've just been told.
13: Hey, you know what I've just been told? What?
1: This show doesn't apologise.
13: We've had enough of What's the Buzz. We're going to end it.
1: No.
13: We're taking a break. Hey,
1: mate, I tell you what.
31: Good comeback. No, he wants to keep
1: it up.
13: The boss tells me it's over. I'd listen to the boss. He's employed till 3, and unless you want to give some of your big earnings money bags...
2: Mate, you owe me an hour.
13: He's employed till 3 o'clock.
1: What are you on an hour, bud?
13: Let's not go down that road.
1: Let us tell the listeners what you're on an hour.
2: What are you on? And I'll tell you.
1: You know what? I did this FOC, mate.
13: Oh.
1: I love... Mate, I love Triple M that
13: there's
1: much.
13: No way.
1: With them for 20-odd years.
13: There's no way.
2: I know what you earned was in PNG.
1: Keep it up, mate, and we'll push you sideways.
2: Yeah, good.
1: All right?
0: But I will apologise next week about pushing your sideways.
2: I'm going to get down the ground now and do a plank for you. All right?
0: What did you say?
2: A plank.
0: Say that fast 10 times.
13: Buzz, great to have you back, right, mate.
2: See you,
13: good
2: boys.
13: To see you. Sunday, Sydney. We'll take a break. We're under an hour. It'll kick off. Panthers taking on the Roosters. 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
5: Hey there, Stephen Zoyce with you. Triple M's Brent Reed reckons today's qualifying final is Penrith's to lose. The Panthers host the Roosters at Combank Stadium with the home prelim on the line.
6: I just feel like Penrith have been waiting for this. They've been waiting for the finals to come, and I just think the Roosters are a bit vulnerable without Sammy Walker there. He's so important to Woodsy in terms of giving them another focal point in attack.
5: And Buzz Rothfield has made a glorious return to the Sunday sin bin to give us an update on next week's semi-final fixture.
2: If Penrith win today, the Roosters will play the Sharks at Allianz Stadium. If the Roosters upset Penrith, Penrith will play Cronulla, not at Allianz, but here at Combank.
13: On Saturday night.
5: It comes after the Sharks were left reeling last night after not being able to play a home final in the Shire.
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5: 22 degrees at Combank Stadium for later the Savo, where we're counting down to the qualifying final between the Panthers and Roosters as Triple M rocks finals footy.
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17: Oh, welcome to CommBank Stadium. Under an hour till kickoff, and what a game of football. A qualifying semi-final for the ages. Penrith taking on the Roosters, and the teams are in. Some huge news. Luke Garner out of the Penrith side. Blaise Talungi comes in. Luke Garner with a groin. He is out. Crichton out of the Roosters side. Fichetti goes to the bench. Egan Butcher starting as well. But Blaise Talungi in the centres. James Graham, that's a
0: say
17: massive...
0: that again.
17: Blaise Talungi into the centres, Luke Garner out. That is a massive, massive change.
0: Number 18, Blaise Talungi.
17: Yeah, he's been on the outer, James Graham, for some weeks, and to be back in this side, it's a big story now.
1: It sure is, Dobbo, and he gets his chance. Huge news. Obviously, defensively, he's going to be up to his neck. Which side will he be on? Will he be up against... Hoyer, or will be up against Billy Smith?
17: I would think he'd be up against Toya. He'd be on the left, wouldn't he?
0: Gardner. No. No, I think Jordan Klinger.
17: He'd be on the right, so he'll be going up against Billy Smith.
0: Yeah.
17: Yes, correct.
0: You would think.
17: Yes.
0: The opposite.
17: Isaiah Yeo is on the bench, starting from the bench, which would suggest to me that the peck injury isn't 100% right. Would that be how you're looking at it?
0: You would think... with strains or whatever it is, you think fatigue would be the one thing. So whether he starts and you keep him out of that, you know, the initial collisions and, a lot of grapple, he comes in when a little bit of stings out of the game, you don't know.
1: Yeah, the level of force isn't as... Yeah.
0: You would think that dies out a bit.
1: ...as intense, which it does die down. But, I thought after 50 minutes last week that would be enough, but... Liam Henry coming into the starting line and Lindsay Smith back in that lock position. I actually don't mind that. Isaiah Yeo comes on and just continues as normal. But, and Angus Crichton, we were hoping we would see him back. That would have been a very welcome return for the Sydney Roosters. But the big story is Blaise Talungi going into that centre position. We saw that yesterday. With Leka Halasima going down in the warm up, I believe it was, and then was it Pompey that came in for him? That was huge for the Warriors, I thought, yesterday. There's a lot of pressure on Blaise Talungi. You know, started the season as the 5'8", and what was it, 5-6 weeks before the end of the regular season.
17: Yeah, he fell out of favour because of defence.
1: And not just fell out of favour.
17: But dropped right out.
1: Like, was...
17: gone.
1: Second, third choice. Like,
0: well, he's back in favour because it's harder to defend in the centres.
1: Yeah.
0: It's a really difficult spot to be in. You know, like we saw...
17: Does that weaken Chester Penrith? Does that weaken Penrith to you?
0: Well, Chester buggered up last night when he got so close to his 5'8", and, you know, Bubba Kennedy gets on the outside of him. Yeah. So,
17: well, he is third choice because Alamotti is out and then Gardner's out.
0: Well, he's
17: out.
0: Not. He's now, first choice now.
17: Yeah, but he's the third pick.
1: You can guarantee James Tedesco and Daly Cherry Evans are having the conversation and going, right, how are we going to look to...
0: get him to bite in or... bite
1: make out. Him make the incorrect decision. What options are we going to put... in and around him. The Roosters don't need to go too far away from their original game plan. But I can guarantee you now those two are having the conversation around how we can look to put some extra traffic that way, to put his defensive decision-making capability under the microscope if you could stop clicking.
17: Mitch Kenny is a huge in his second game back as well. They've missed him. Obviously, Darcy Lussick was there, but to bring Mitch Kenny back...
1: No, Darcy Lussick wasn't there.
17: Oh, sorry. What's... Freddie Lussick. Are you looking to be difficult? I'm just asking you. Are you trying to be difficult?
2: No, all
17: you're pissing me off.
2: No, all he said that he wasn't there. Hey, he wasn't there.
1: Sorry for... You're clicking the pen. Listeners don't want to hear that in the background.
2: James.
1: I'm trying to make a point, and all they can hear is click, click, click, click, click.
2: James.
1: And you know what? It implies that it's me.
17: Yes, it
1: you're
17: is
1: making
17: you.
1: Me all look
17: the time
1: bad.
17: Like you.
1: So for our listeners, they need to know
2: James.
1: That you're the one clicking the
2: James,
1: pen.
2: Don't worry about it. He'll have to apologise to someone else in this next segment. Okay, guys, I just want to apologise to the boys today.
1: I got that wrong. Yeah, on the top of the hour, just a quick one. Very rarely wrong. Either way.
2: Just, very rarely wrong.
1: Yeah,
2: listen, hear you enough.
1: Yeah.
2: I've had enough of you today.
1: Yeah,
2: Can I just apologise to everybody
1: in the game? Just to unpack the complexities of the situation there.
17: You've been warned.
2: Sorry.
17: You've been
2: who
17: warned
2: me,
17: all
2: me?
17: Up. No, you're a lost cause. There's no point anymore.
1: Well, Domo, if you're actually listening...
17: For years I tried, but I don't even bother.
1: Domo, if you're actually listening and not clicking your pen or being on your phone, I was trying to take
17: Can
1: the listeners...
17: Can you talk to me
1: on,
17: about Mitch Kenny?
1: I was
17: Kenny.
1: Trying to take the listeners
17: well, you're wafting,
1: inside.
17: You're wafting and
1: no,
17: it's annoying.
1: I was trying to take...
2: Mate, we've been here for
1: Kenny.
2: Over 3 hours, right?
17: Mm. Yeah.
2: Right, and it's and we're a little bit excited.
17: Yeah,
2: right?
17: I get
2: There's,
17: it.
2: Mate, it's...
17: I get it.
2: Obviously, the two big ones, right? So everybody thinks that the winner's going to come out of today, right? So, like, before it was happening, mate, you go a month ago, you go 3 weeks ago, this is the game.
17: Yeah.
2: So we're a little bit excited, right? I've had a little bit too much fairy floss.
17: I don't want
2: right?
17: to be negative to Penrith, but I reckon they're vulnerable this afternoon. I genuinely do. I think the Roosters, I know they're without Sam Walker.
2: Can I just fast forward to next week? Ben Dobbin will apologise to Penrith.
17: No, I'm not apologising. I think
2: I
17: they're vulnerable.
2: This,
17: I think they're
2: this,
17: vulnerable today.
2: This
17: in
2: is,
17: years gone by, I've gone... No chance, but
2: Nathan
17: I give
2: Cleary,
17: the Roosters a big chance.
2: Nathan Cleary said the other day, I think he was somewhere, and it just came across my feed that I think it was 22 or whatever is the best grand final side. Like, you know, and he goes, I know this question's going to come to me if that was the best side. I think they're the most complete side left in the competition, but their side's better than them at certain things, but they are the most all-round side. So Penrith, are they as strong as what they were in... You know, two or three or whenever they, you know, early days before they kept on losing Crichton and that. Well, no, they're not. And those sides would probably beat this team, but you've got to be good for 80 minutes. There's one thing about Penrith. They will not beat themselves.
1: No.
2: They will not beat themselves today. So you got to come out. You got to be at it for 80 minutes. You got to just do your work. You got to get your points. And when you get your moment. So I'll tell you something about finals for you. When your moment comes, you got to take it. You just got to take it. And if it's not points, you got to make sure that you're taking energy off them and you're taking their confidence away.
1: And also, I was at the game the last time these two teams went up against each other. And arguably, you know, what Gordon's saying is right, but when you're in these type of games as well, you need to, for a coach and staff, for a senior player, you need to draw on evidence that you can beat this team. So the message from the Roosters' perspective is, boys, if we do all these things well that we did before, we will beat them. It's not can...
2: Well, they did.
1: Will be, it could be, exactly, because they did. And if you go back to the opening exchanges, that first 10 minutes last time these two teams went against each other, it was set for set. It was end-to-end football. It was exactly the type of game the Penrith Panthers excel at year after year after year. And the Roosters got home over the top of them. They were without James Tedesco that day.
17: Yeah.
1: But they'll draw on that belief. They also came with a distinct game plan to find touch. They came with a game plan to find touch. It happened on two or three occasions, something that we don't see in the modern-day game. I'd be intrigued to see if the Roosters go back to that so they can set their defensive line and disrupt the rhythm a little bit. The Roosters, defensively that day, the best defence I've seen them do. Will they be allowed to get away with as much as they did that day? Likely not, but their scramble needs to be rinse and repeat. I don't mind the Roosters' chances today. I don't think it's the foregone conclusion that a lot of people foresee this one being, Ben.
17: How much confidence can they take out of that game that we're talking about that was here, that they beat when they beat Penrith? The Roosters had this
3: so much,
17: it, like, but there was a hoodoo that they had where, and so they did get over the top of them, and that was a high quality game. I've never played finals football before, so do you take no? I'm being honest with you two. From regular seasons,
2: you've
17: to
2: never
17: finals,
2: played footy before.
17: No, finals football at this level. Yeah, so can you tell me about the difference from a win in the regular season?
2: Don't change. Don't change anything. Pull it back. Get through your sets. Don't make mistakes. And keep them coming off their try line. That's as simple as it is.
1: That game I'm referring to that happened 4 or 5 weeks ago, it's arguably the worst thing to happen to the Roosters in terms of their form guide after that, but it's arguably the best thing to happen to them tonight. And Gordon's right, you don't want to go too far away from what's worked for you, but they are without Sam Walker. And I do feel there's going to be a little bit of fire that can help the Roosters. And the person I'm looking for, Victor Radley, to kick things off, and then Spencer Lenu. He was publicised last week about the antics, and it's been pretty public around the potential home being moved to Parramatta.
17: Yeah.
1: So if I'm Spencer Lenu, I'm telling my teammates that I can make you a promise. I'm not going to overstep the line today. But what I'm going to do is I'm going to give you a parting gift. I'm going to give you guys a parting gift, and you just wait and watch this. But I promise you I won't let you down again.
17: Yeah, you'd expect him for a big game.
1: But you'll remember this final series and what I did for this
17: game. Well, it's personal against Penrith now.
1: Exactly.
17: Tonight.
1: Give these players, give these fans, give the decision makers a little parting gift to say, yeah, you're going to miss this.
17: We're going to take a break, come back, kickoff not far away. This is the Sunday Sinbin prime time now as we rock the football towards kickoff. It'll be the Roosters taking on the Panthers as Triple M rocks the footy.
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13: Welcome back to Triple M's Sunday Sim. No, it's not the Sunday Sim, but it's prime time now. Big game, is that what it's called?
14: C Dobbo.
13: Yeah, NRL Dobbo. Prime time. That'll be help. Yeah,
14: C Dobbo. 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
15: Yeah, had that chance, Dobbo. You know what, honestly, your opportunity. You're like the Blaise Talangi. You're sixth choice centre, and you were giving you a go.
14: See?
15: And look what happens.
13: Well, there has been some...
14: Do you know what?
13: Yeah, so you just heard some information about that you might be stuck with me this afternoon.
14: Well, hey, mate, listen, that's fine, right? But I just got an insight to the World Cup final right then. You dropped the ball early off kickoff.
13: 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Can I ask you this, please?
14: You can ask whatever you want, bro.
15: Dobbo, what's wrong?
13: Is there grounds for Trent Robinson to be under pressure? Having a look at the roster and how many internationals and origin players there are, is there grounds for a conversation if they don't go through and don't win it?
14: Media always say that he's so close, right? He is so close with Nick that he's safe. But you would suggest that how the Roosters are so loyal to winning. You'd think that there would have to be a little bit of pressure, wouldn't you?
13: I think he's done a great job.
14: How much? I don't... No, but they're used to winning grand final. I think this is the longest streak without them getting in the grand final in the NRL space. They're a club, right?
13: That expects to have results.
14: Yeah. That they believe that they give their coach a premiership winning roster
13: every year.
14: So when you give your coach, James Graham, a premiership winning roster, what do you expect them to do?
15: Win it. And also, you asked that question, Gordy, in the end of season review, what more do you want? But what more as a club can you actually put into this roster? You know, we had Buzz on before, he's talking about potential signings, and you know, they're going to be in for Dearden, they're going to be in for Farnworth, might be in for Bostock. You know, they're in for the best players, and you know, maybe they've earned that right, maybe, you know, but ultimately, talking about today, other than, you know, they've got a couple missing, but still, you look at that team on paper, and there's enough to compete. They have had a couple of years where injuries have just completely derailed their season. That year where Smith and Walker both went down in the same game. Was that last season? I think it was.
13: 2 years ago.
15: Was that
13: ago,
15: 2 years ago, yeah.
13: The interesting thing is...
14: What do you reckon, Dobbo?
13: Well,
14: you're the man about
13: I would say that what he's done in developing Fekete, Nefahu White, bringing these blokes through, yes, there is some...
14: Roosters aren't a development club, mate.
13: Well, they're trying to be now. That's why they've got those accommodation blocks, and they've gone out there and they're getting good young kids, and they're taking them through. They are actually trying to do that now.
14: Okay.
13: So, but right, I think he's done a better job in
14: getting... Can I just play devil's advocate for all the NRL fans? Aren't they trying to buy Herbie Farmworth?
13: Well, that's what Buzz thinks. I don't believe that's right, but Buzz believes that.
14: No, that's, mate, that's been around for a long, long time, yeah. And they'd be crazy not to look at him. They'd be crazy not to look at anybody that goes to November 30. Every single roster should be looking at the players that go to November 30 and see, you know,
13: yeah,
14: who's out and try to better their roster.
13: Yeah.
14: That's what everybody's got to do. But
13: Sure.
14: Mate, I'm not sure whether Robinson's under pressure, but you would think that maybe at a board meeting there might be a question, there might not be.
15: I don't know if there's hard to see that. Him not being there next season.
14: No, he'd be there for as long as his contracts. Yeah, sure. You don't think that Roosters are a side that would do it?
13: Never.
14: But if he's got 2 years to go, will they re-sign him after that? And not because he hasn't done a great job. It's like it's time to get a new voice in. You know, that's something like that.
15: Yeah.
14: Or you turn over all your players, and it's getting hard to do that.
13: It might be. Jeez. We're going to take a break as the countdown continues. This is Prime Time. 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
20: Good afternoon. I tell you what, there's nothing like daytime finals. There's a great vibe outside CommBank Stadium, Church Street and Victoria Road, just chock-a-block full of Panthers jerseys and Roosters jerseys. They've come west, and it's a great atmosphere here. There's not many in the stadium at the moment. I'm telling you where they are. They're outside, and yet again, the CommBank parking curse strikes again. Just people, I don't know what it is.
21: Dan, are you blaming the parking on your 35 minutes late?
20: I'm not 35. I was not told I was...
21: No, no.

0: up. Right on.
1: I wasn't told.
0: I don't want to know
1: we
0: your
1: We were sent an email.
0: I'll tell you why it's important. Because we just had Dobbo.
1: I heard the last half hour, and I understand your point.
0: And that's why you know you need to be.
1: I wasn't told. I don't host on a Thursday night. That's... you know, I learned this attitude from Gordy. Gordy doesn't do ads. He's not paid for it. And I thought, you know what? I'm with Gordy on this. And they don't pay me to do shows. Yeah. Right? They've made that abundantly clear here. But so then, so I'm not... But unless then, I'm told...
0: Yeah, but then,
1: unless
0: but,
1: I am told...
0: I know, but you know what? Every year, right? The big 4 o'clock games, which... It's a long day for us because we're 6 hours here, right?
1: Oh, boo hoo! You're talking on radio.
0: You've come.
1: Oh,
0: in,
1: please.
0: You, hey, you've come in.
1: Let's
0: at
1: start.
0: Have come in at 3 o'clock every single time.
1: Not every time. It drifted to 3:30. It drifted
0: well,
1: to 3:30
0: because of your attitude, Dan.
1: Hey. Hey, you start on me.
0: It drifted because of your attitude,
1: Gordon,
0: mate.
1: I came here in a good mood.
0: Well, you've got to be in a good mood.
1: I came here in a good mood.
0: It's finals.
1: It's daytime finals, even.
0: The lights will take effect.
1: A good mood, even though every time we come to Combank, every time, I get stuck behind about eight cars because they all think they can sweet talk the parking attendant. It's just a Sydney thing where every single person thinks they are the one that can just... bat their eyelids, whether they're male, whether they're female, whether they're old, it doesn't matter what race, what age, what sex, they all think they can sweet talk the attendant.
0: I had to get in here today for the first time. I didn't have my finals pass.
1: Yeah, see,
0: I said, g'day, I'm Gordon Tallett.
1: Yeah,
0: he goes, hello, there's Mr. Gordon here. Bloke goes, who?
1: Yeah. And I, so I that's the difference between you and me. You can say, I'm Gordon Tallett. I was just down oh, I'm here to call the footy. Yeah, don't see your name. You'll have to get a buzz. Someone will have to come down and get you.
0: You just said, okay, well, fair enough then. Goodbye. And they go, in you come, sir. Now I noticed it yesterday, Dan. Timing was excellent. Can we take our listeners inside? Was that on the radar, or was that in the moment? Was that just a moment's thing?
1: Let's not make it about
0: me. There was awesome.
1: It comes out.
0: I nearly swore then.
1: It comes out. All right, that's an awesome try. That's an awesome. That is. Yeah. You know, we've just watched an unbelievable finals try.
0: Yeah.
1: And it was that hammer that scored it.
0: And I loved it.
1: Yeah.
0: It was perfect.
1: Great game, actually. We really enjoyed it. Adam G lost control of it, but apart from that, I like Adam G, but I thought he lost control of that game, but apart from that, the Dolphins are fun.
0: You know what? A bit awkward. I was sat next. I went to a restaurant on Wednesday night with the family.
2: Macca's is not a restaurant, mate.
0: It is in my house.
1: It's a family restaurant.
0: Adam G was sat next to me.
1: He's a good bloke.
0: Yeah, great bloke.
1: He's a great bloke.
0: Yeah.
1: And he's done big games in New Zealand before and been very good. But
2: when Tabuai first made his origin, I just talked to whoever's on the staff and just wish him luck. And I saw Cam Smith said, oh, how you going, mate? I said, how are we going to go? He goes, Tabuai Fadoo is the best mover I've ever seen.
1: Yeah.
2: And I thought, Greg Inglis, Israel Folau, he played with a lot. Greg, you know, like he's played in a lot of big moments. He played in 400 games of footy. I'm like, God, that's a big statement.
1: Yeah.
2: 5 years down the track.
1: He's not wrong.
2: I think he is the smoothest mover that I have ever seen. Like, and he just changes gear. And I don't know what it is. I don't know how, like, you can be that athletic. But when he just moves, it's just, I've never seen a guy glide and slow. Like, and there's some great movers in our game that's been, where they run, it's just so effortless. And he just, and he swerves, and he just, and you see people, and he just looks at them, and it's like he's smiling at them, and he's just enjoying the fact that he knows that they can't get to him.
0: The break, Gordon. Like, if you're playing, if you're playing a computer game and you've got it from the camera above, you can see that space. But put yourself in his shoes. He's retaining the ball. He's looking at two defenders, and he's got the peripheral vision to see that there's something there. Like, and then it's all right knowing that it's there, but then they have the ability to just go bang, and just not. A lot of players would do that. And they'd fall through the line, they'd get tackled, and the best result, they get a quick play the ball, and everyone's like, what a return that is, look at the footwork.
1: Beautiful.
0: Like, gets his team a quick play the ball, now they're on the front foot, then comes Herbie, then comes, you know, Jeremy Marshall, King, Qatar, but it's not that. That would be amazing.
1: Yeah,
0: but it's not, it's finish.
1: It's, but he's got that remarkable quality. He did nothing for 65 minutes, but when he got that, well, I say nothing, and that sounds insulting, but I'm saying he hadn't had a real impact on the game. But you knew, in that moment, it was like you could see him flick the switch in front of your very eyes. As soon as he got past Laban,

0: Wow. Anyway, great game.
1: Yeah.
0: Now, we don't understand is when Dobbo's in position, I'll ask him because he'll know. So we know next week, Sunday, New Zealand, Warriors versus Newcastle, which means loser of this, that's going to have to be a Saturday night.
1: It's a Saturday night. So, Buzz, you might have missed that.
0: No,
1: so
0: I heard that. So,
1: Roosters, if it's Allianz or it's going to be here. So,
0: that's
1: if Penrith
0: right.
1: lose, it'll be here.
0: So, Penrith Cronulla or Roosters Cronulla.
1: Yes.
0: It's Saturday night. I knew it was Saturday. I didn't realise it was Saturday night. Okay, fine. So, the next week, we've got Dolphins. I assume now that means the Dolphins are going to be a Friday night prelim.
1: At Suncorp,
0: because
1: no,
0: it might be Sunday. Saturday night. No, it won't be Sunday because,
2: it could be.
0: Because Warriors, just let me explain this. I hope it's Sunday, but Warriors Newcastle next week are going to play on the other side of the draw. You can't stick them on a Friday night. Saturday's, problematic a little because of the AFL Grand Final, but that's only daytime. So, have you heard anything about Dolphins on Sunday? I would love it if the Dolphins are on Sunday.
1: That makes perfect sense in Brisbane.
0: Well, it'd be the same. I mean, last year, Broncos Sunday, Arvo, was one of the most amazing days I've ever been to.
1: It'd be the biggest rating, you would think, because you're bringing two states together.
0: Well,
1: you're bringing 11 million people a chance of watching it.
0: When it comes to finals, Channel 9 have a big say. That's why we've got the Warriors on a Sunday, and that's why we have no Friday night footy, right? So that's fine. They're the contracts. It's not a complaint. That's just the way it is. And I would think they would want Dolphins on a Sunday. You want that Queensland audience and the Sydney, New South Wales audience into the 6 p.m. news. Anyway, I guess it's all exciting. It's exciting to have the Dolphins there.
1: Dolphins. I just stole Ben Dobbins. Goodbye. Either way.
0: Dolphins. Dolphins in the afternoon. Wow, that's an exciting prelim final.
1: You don't want that.
3: Especially, you don't want to come up against
1: especially
3: that.
1: As they go into the sunset, that's when they come out to eat.
0: Are you going to be with me this time, or are you going to do your Gordy Tallis Cup again?
1: Gordon Tallis Cup. I can't let down the kids, Dan.
0: Keep scheduling it that weekend?
1: Because I tell you why, and it hurts me now, but we did run into the Cowboys playing the Broncos 1 year, and families can't afford to get to Townsville.
0: Yeah,
1: because there's probably 70 teams that travel and they need accommodation, and it's just too hard for them to go there for 3 days, whether it's flights or cars or that, and get accommodation. And if I do go up against the NRL, it just makes it unaffordable for all the young kids and their families. And it's important that it's a weekend. Dare I say it? I probably backed up the Cowboys wouldn't have made the finals.
0: Anyway, okay. Teams are out there. You want to clear the last break?
1: That's what they're thinking.
0: Let's clear the last break because I want to preview. We need to preview this. This is Dolphins Warriors great game yesterday. Jimmy, I've got a feeling this is going to top them all. I've got a feeling this one's going to top them all. In the daylight, Roosters, Panthers, changes to both sides. Triple M, rocking finals. We're live at Tom Bank Stadium.
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7: Townsville's average unleaded price today is around $2.18 a litre, while some servos are selling it as low as $2.12. 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
15: Finals are here at last.
16: These two teams are used to playing finals, but they're coming into this series with differing form lines. The Roosters have lost their last three games and finished in fourth, while the Panthers won their last three games and took out the minor premiership.
11: Gets the pass to Cleary, and Nathan Cleary scores.
17: Passes to Walker. Walker is going to score.
11: Back inside to Dylan Edwards. Edwards is away. He's only going to beat the fullback. He beats the fullback. He palms off another. He's going to score.
18: Back inside to Tedesco. See, Collins will go untouched. That's a great try.
16: But this is September. So does August really matter? This afternoon from CommBank Stadium, it's a qualifying final between the Penrith Panthers and the Sydney Roosters. For McDonald's and Ream Hot Water, Triple M Rocks Finals Footy.
0: Sunday afternoon in the Golden West, it's a beautiful day, about 25 degrees. The sun now behind the stadium, so the ground is basically in shadows. The Eastern Stand, that's the Eastern Stand, yes, I always get my direction wrong, my geometry wrong, but it's the Eastern Stand across from us. That's the place to be, in the late sunlight and a beautiful view. There's not a bad seat in this joint, CommBank Stadium, Penrith versus Roosters. My understanding is, and Dobbo might be able to confirm this, if Penrith win, the prelim would be at Homebush, and that would make sense, particularly if the Warriors got through. Because the Warriors would obviously have a lot of fans in Sydney, and I don't think this place would have enough seats for the crowd. Or Newcastle as well. So either way, I think Homebush is the site of the prelim. That's if Penrith win. They've got to do that first because the Roosters beat them last time around. Gordy and Jimmy Graham are here. Dobbo, you've made it onto the sideline. What's doing down there?
19: Yeah, look, guys, obviously both sides warming up, and you're right, it's a cracking afternoon here for rugby league, and that is correct, Dan. That prelim, if Penrith are to be successful, will be at Homebush in a couple of weeks' time. We know we're heading to New Zealand next week, and obviously the Dolphins will have, they believe, the Saturday prelim on the Saturday night, which is the grand final, I think they might be both on the same day even. We might be having both games on the Saturday. But the Dolphins are believing that they'll be on the Saturday night at Suncorp Stadium for their prelim as well. Big game ahead of us.
0: Okay, hang on. That is AFL Grand Final day.
19: Correct.
0: There's no way Lee could put a game on against AFL Grand Final.
19: Well, it won't be at the same time. That's at 1 o'clock, that kickoff, that bounce. and that'll be finished by 6. So you suspect it'll be following that, it'll be 7:30 or something like that on Saturday night.
0: Yeah, yeah, that's one game, but the other game would be on Sunday. The other game would be on Sunday, I would gather, Dobbo. But anyway, that's 2 weeks away, and I'm sure the NRL, in fact, they might do it after this game tonight, because everything's really set after this game. But anyway, let's forget all that. Let's look at this game.
1: It's a great day here, Dan. You know, when I walked in, like when I got out of the taxi today and I'm walking in, and some days you just think that you miss footy and you think there's no excuses today. You know when you get out, Jimmy, and it's like it is the perfect conditions for a footy play. It's not too hot. It's not too cold. It was like beautiful in the sun. The sun's gone away. Not a cloud in the sky. There's going to be no dew on the grass, nothing on the ball. It's going to stick, you know. Your lungs aren't going to burn unless you start doing, you mean, like sometimes it gets cold and all that kind of stuff, and you're out there ready. Not a lot of sweat on the jerseys, you wouldn't imagine.
0: But this is when Penrith though have really been their best in daytime football.
1: The last time we were here, we caught them against the Tigers. Was it 9 tries? Or
0: 9 by half time, probably. It was 68-0. But they beat the game. I can't get tries out of my head. The game I can't get out of my head, Jimmy, was last year what they did to Canterbury. Yeah. In the semi-finals, in the daytime. But I'm not sure that's Penrith of this year. That was a special day. They were on a great run. Brisbane brought it to an end. But there's vulnerabilities about this team, as good as they have been. They are still, after all, the number one team in the Premiership.
20: Yeah, there are opportunities down against this Penrith side. But just to quickly echo Gordon's point, after the last couple of weeks where we've experimented with rules and, you know, with last week's round of fixtures with no real trepidation to move up or down or home or away, it is all on. It's been a fantastic start to the final series, and look, yesterday was a great game between the Warriors and the Dolphins, and you called that game fantastically, and we're here today. And the Roosters, after that round 24 performance and knowing they can actually beat this Penrith side, I'm so looking forward to this. But yes, on the Penrith Panthers, there are some vulnerabilities, but they will remain favourites for the competition. They, for everything that they lack, just geez, they make up for with the brilliance of their systems. They fall to their lowest degree of preparation. They are the ultimate team. If you beat Penrith, you're going a long way to winning the comp.
1: Just watching here, DCE just threw a couple of face balls. He's gone through 3 or 4 times, and when he's going down Blaze Talungi's side, it's face balls. So obviously they're going to try to get the centre to make him buy it in, or like get the winger to help in and get closer to him.
20: Well,
1: right? Because DCE don't, you know what I mean? Like, it's like, you know, when they just practice it and you think, oh yeah, that's one, and they go short, they go long, and they get all their different plays out.
20: Well, you've got to
1: assume, just hit the same play.
20: You've got to assume that the Roosters are only finding out about this late change now, and that's where the leaders, they come in, they see the team list, and Teddy and DCE, they've got a bank. They've got a well of experience to go to and go, okay, well, this changes things. It was Garner. It's now Blaze Talangi. We might just fine-tune a few things. Okay, here's what he's going to give us. Here's what he's not going to give us. Right, okay, let's not complete. We're not ripping the game panel.
1: No.
20: We're not tearing it off. But you know that play, that X minus one?
1: Yes.
20: It's now we'll do Y minus three. You know what I'm talking about, Gordy?
1: Yeah,
20: and I'll get him to do this, and then you get there, and I'll find you, and that's where we're going to get points.
1: These but if you ask me that at the 68th minute, they say, why? And I say, why?
20: Yeah.
1: Why?
20: Yeah.
1: No, why? Yeah, why? And I go, but why?
20: Yeah. This will be the intricate detail behind the scenes. In the spine, they'll be just looking to change formation or change the play call ever so slightly to exploit the slight nuanced differences.
0: 20 years we celebrate doing rugby league on Triple M, and that is the first time algebra has ever been used as a method of analysing a game.
1: Do you know, yeah, funny thing is I just loved Elf, right? Because under pressure and under fatigue, and some of the guys that weren't over game plans as much, when he kicked the ball, green. Where do you reckon the ball went?
20: On the grass.
1: Yeah. On the grass. Blue.
0: Up in the air.
1: Popeye.
0: Oh, I'm good at this.
1: Popeye.
0: The sailor man.
1: Yeah, like the little Popeye was his little short kick.
0: Ah, there you go.
1: So, mate, you go Popeye. Popeye, green, blue. And then you just got behind it. So, like, he'd say, green's on. And you knew that the ball's along the ground. And it was just so easy. Under fatigue. For the big boys, when you just hear the word.
20: Also, if you go back and you remember some of the strengths of the Roosters game this year. It's been Sam Walker and that short kick in behind. They've obviously lost that. That was a huge weapon for them, the unpredictability that he would bring. So there's extra responsibility on DCE. He was by far and away the man of the match last time they played in round 24. He's going to need to replicate that. Maybe some responsibility on Hugo, but the pressure's on DCE to deliver in the finals for his club in his last season.
1: He either calls it Rye or Cooch.
0: Right.
2: Both grasses, then.
1: Well, he doesn't call it
0: Marriage. You know, as Johnny Farnham plays in the background, it reminds me, fabulous event, the NFL on Friday. Fabulous. Well done, Melbourne. Well done, everyone involved.
1: Did they lip sync it, those boys?
0: I didn't care for the Jonas Brothers taking off John Farnham. I didn't care for it, Gordy. And I
1: no
0: think
1: one takes on the voice.
0: You've got to be
1: baby in the corner.
0: Puts
1: baby in the corner.
0: Coldplay was amazing. There's been others that have done it. I'm not sure the Jonas Brothers. If you're going to lip sync, firstly, get the hell out of here. Get the hell out of here. And secondly, I just think you need to be at a certain level.
1: Well, I was in PNG and I sort of watched it, and on television they sort of. But I'm like, these guys can't be hitting these notes.
0: No.
1: And are they, like, anyway, is there three brothers?
0: I believe so.
1: Wow.
0: Okay, let's...
1: Fair to say I'm not really up on my American...
0: No, I don't know it. I don't know either. They seem like nice blokes. I saw them do an interview. Champion blokes.
1: Oh, yeah, mate, they look amazing.
0: Like, just leave Johnny alone.
1: Yeah,
0: that's all. That's
1: yeah.
0: all.
1: Mate, if they're dating your daughter, you'd really like it. I think they look like really wholesome young men.
0: Red Bull gives you wing... Well, they're musicians. I'm not sure. Red Bull gives you rings and Triple M gives you the best game day insight. Together, we bring you keys to success, your ultimate pre-game ritual for every NRL round. And of course, we do Triple M footy for Ream Hot Water and Maccas. Here's a hypothetical, Jimmy. If Penrith lose, are they still the favourites for the premiership?
1: I'll tell you the week after. No, you can't. Dan, I've said it's so open. I think they're the most complete side in the competition, but everybody's beatable in this competition.
20: Yes, they still are.
0: The Roosters would have known yesterday what was going. I heard. I'm just moving
20: yes,
0: on.
20: Yes, they are.
0: Yeah, I agree. For whatever that's worth.
20: Because they don't have to go over to New Zealand anymore.
0: Well, their path would be next week against Cronulla, which will be overwhelming favourites, and then the Dolphins, who have never been in a prelim final. So
20: if that was different, if they had to travel to New Zealand, I'd say no. But the fact that they don't, they would remain favourites for me.
0: Now, Talangi was taken out of the New South Wales Cup side yesterday, so that would have been known, obviously, by the Roosters. 24 hours, I gather, Jimmy, is enough time to prepare. Now, whether they knew he was going to be in the centres...
1: Is that 24 hours? Didn't you watch the Rams play the other day?
0: Now, see, you can take shots at Dobbo for getting a bit weird 4 hours into a shift, but you'll go down that same path, Gordy. In fact, do you want to have 5 minutes off? I want you fresh for the
1: kick-off. Okay, Bill Harrigan, it was 10 by the time I got playing for the 5 minutes had left.
20: You're on the report and you're in the bin.
0: Do we need to fill or can we take a break? All right. We haven't got a full ad break. Oh, okay. We've got to keep talking here. That's good. Okay. So, Daly Cherry Evans. Look, he orchestrated a fantastic win here, night time, Thursday night. But at least that does give them confidence. Remember, for so many years, they couldn't beat Melbourne. They couldn't beat Penrith. They beat Penrith. We sort of forget this. But early last year with Plumbers and Concreters in round two, when they were a 25-point underdog and they won that game. Last time around, it was only round 23, and you were with me, Jimmy. We were here. That was a special win because Penrith just kept peppering them, and the Roosters defended their way to win, and then the touches of class from Cherry Evans. So they can certainly talk themselves into believing they can certainly win this game.
20: Well, that's it. They now know they can win this game. They don't need to believe. They know if they do all the little things right, if they defend like they did that evening in terms of the ruck control and the scramble. Remember Brian Toto? And it was almost a try of the year when Penrith were kick on the right, shifted to the left, shifted back to the right, and Toto just nearly scored in the corner. Those are the little efforts that the Roosters need to do. They also, remember, they kicked to touch. It seemed by design to just slow the game down and get their defensive line set. So they've got a little bit of a blueprint there. And you know what, DCE, he learnt so much from that game that You know, sometimes Penrith, as good as they are, they forget about the player in front. They underestimate. DC took them on that day, scored two tries because Penrith's system was thinking about what's next. Maybe they'll fall into that trap again. But plenty of belief, plenty of reason, plenty of knowledge that the Roosters can get the job done.
0: But that was their high point, Gordy, because since then, they've been underwhelming. Now, I think we're all going to toss out the game against South. That was a New South Wales Cup team. But they did lose the two before that. Is that anything to worry about?
1: No, they're fresh now. This is a tough... They always say it's a different competition, right? And you watch with the way the Dolphins... Like, with the finals that I've watched, it's a different comp, right? So it's on their form today. It's not on what they did 3 weeks ago. They would not... It would not have registered one bit. Not one bit of communication about it. It would be about Penrith and their sole focus.
0: Now, I've got to say, the crowd is not chock-a-block. A great atmosphere outside, as I said, coming in. I tell you what we need to do, Sydney. We need to get over that we don't play these games at Suburban. We just need to get over that. And the NRL's conditioned us for 20, 30 years that we get the first games at Suburban grounds and we're all pampered.
1: I'd say 20.
0: Well, since 98. 98's when it started.
1: Yeah.
0: So that's, well, yeah, 27, 28 years. But we've been pampered. And I think it's time. Well, the NRL, it's going to take a little while. Because Cronulla last night, that was a protest vote from their fans. And this place, it's probably 15,000, this is disgraceful. 15, 16,000, this is a great game. Penrith and the Roosters. But anyway, I'll get off my high horse because we got a game of footy to call here. Triple M rocking the footy. It is a beautiful Sunday afternoon. And don't forget, we've got all the finals, and if you've been out and about all day, no Friday night final next week. I assume there'll be women's footy they'll put on in place of that. We'll have the Saturday night prelim and the Sunday prelim live from New Zealand. Yes, Triple M will be live in New Zealand. Can't wait for that. Let's take a 30-second break, and we will come back. And when we come back, it's time. Penrith versus the Roosters for a spot in the prelim final.
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0: There is nothing like the opening weekend of the finals. The intensity up, desperation everywhere, and already it's been terrific. Dolphins in their first finals, backs against the wall in Auckland and through to the prelim. Newcastle, a win, stirring memories of their great days. Cronulla survived, while South and Cowboys both say goodbye. And now, we turn our attention to first versus fourth on a beautiful day at Comp Bank. It's already been a terrific weekend of finals footy, but here on this Sunday arvo, we might have saved the best for last. The Panthers, the gold standard for so long, and yet again, they are the kings of the jungle. They are top of the table, and they are top of their game, injuries and all. Yet it was only a month ago the Roosters had their measure. After years of being tormented by Penrith, the Roosters came here with a plan, and it was the right plan. Was it a one-off, or have they unlocked the secret? Winner, 80 minutes away from the big one. Loser has to do it the hard way. Oh, there's so much on the line. Penrith, Roosters, second qualifying final. Finals footy on Triple M.
20: How bloody good, Danganain. You have got me tingling with excitement here for this Sunday afternoon football game. You reminded me of what went on only a month ago. And look, before I arrived at the ground today, I thought the Penrith Panthers, strong, heavy favourites. I thought they'd bring far too much for their Sydney Roosters team. But I've got a feeling that this may come down to the two number sevens in a shootout in the 70th minute, 80th minute, maybe even golden point. I am so excited for this one, Dan.
1: Victor, change those words. Live or you will die.
0: Victor Radley is back.
1: I was just waiting for it. I was waiting for live or you will die today. Live strong. Get out there. Get amongst it.
20: Get amongst it, win the moment.
0: It is not a knockout final, but history says it virtually is, because 16 of the last 18 premiers have had the week off. They've earned the week off in this game. We know this. You can't win from outside the four. Well, that's what history tells us. But history also tells us you have to be special to do it the hard way. Penrith did it in 21. We've seen it done. I think the Cowboys did it in 15. But that was a special team as well and a special season. You have to be really better than normal to lose this one and turn it around in time.
20: Well, so, you pointed to Victor Radley, right? And the game that goes back was when Temalolo stood up to the Penrith pack. And he took on Leota, right? And they all went with him. There's got to be someone. Is it Nafu White? Is it Lindsay Collins? Or is it Victor the Inflictor? And that's who you would imagine, because it just becomes... It's natural to him. It's second nature to go at the collision and to go at the beast. And whoever wins that, if Victor goes and pulls a couple of these Penrith boys apart with massive big shots, it just lifts, like, it lifts you.
7: He can do it. He's probably the only player that can do it without the football.
20: Absolutely.
7: Like, without the football. A lot like Nafahu White.
20: Well, Liam Martin can do it for the others.
7: Yeah. Yeah.
0: Fascinating, the Savala-Cherry Evans combination. Savala, so impressive last year in the 5-8 role. But that, you've got to say, his game mixed with Sam Walker's game so beautifully. Savala's long kicking game, Walker's flair. How do you think Savala and Cherry Evans go together? We've only seen it once. It was in the Origin period. They got belted by the Dolphins. It's probably an asterisk game because I think it was a few days before or after an Origin. So one of those you tend to forget. Savala and Cherry Evans.
7: Yeah, well, it was interesting, wasn't it? Coach Robinson decided not to give them live practice last week against South Sydney. They said, no, we're going to have 2 weeks of preparation together. Practice, practice, practice. So they have 2 weeks of preparation, but they come up against one of the NRL's greatest ever defensive structurally side in the Penrith Panthers. They're going to be up to their eyeballs. I think, Dan, tonight, from a horse perspective, is about being patient. Like, Penrith aren't going to give you many opportunities, but look, you can play the long game. You almost have to play the long game against the Panthers. They're very... very unlikely to give you much in the early exchanges.
0: So the Penrith Panthers will be wearing collars today. So the predominantly black jersey with the white collars, the Roosters in their predominantly white jerseys. That's how they'll be looking this afternoon. Dobbo down on the sideline for Bob Jane Teamarts. What is doing on that sideline right now?
21: Well, the Roosters just about to make their way out. Good crowd, but disappointing on our side of the field. You can't see it, Dan. I'll be lucky if there's 15,000 here. But here come the Chooks. It's a big one for them.
0: Well, it'll sound live and loud here on Triple M on beautiful stereo. By the way, wasn't it a pleasure, Jimmy, to have 4K yesterday for a finals game? Boy, oh boy, it makes a difference. Here they come, the Roosters. James Tedesco, the fullback. Daniel Tupo and Mark Nwanganita-Waze, the wingers. Billy Smith, Rob Toy, the centres. Hugo Savala and Daly Cherry Evans, the halves. Forward pack, Nafahu White, Reece Robson, Lindsay Collins, Siwa Wong, Egan Butcher in jersey 20, Victor Radley. The bench, Fochetti in jersey 11, Watson, Lenu, Butcher, and also there Ramsey and Tommy Talau. The Sydney Roosters, fourth place coming in. And now the mighty Panthers have won 14 of their last 15 finals. The only time in that run they lost, it took a special comeback from a special Broncos team in 2025. They're on home territory. They're playing in daytime. And Nathan Cleary is ready to lead them out once again.
20: He's got the game face on, hasn't he, Cleary?
0: Here come the Panthers. Cleary with a huge smile on his face. Dylan Edwards, the fullback. Tom Jenkins, Brian Toole, the wingers. Casey McLean and Blaze Talungi, the centres. Jack Cole, Nathan Cleary, the halves. Moses Leotovic, Kenny Liam Henry up front. Isaiah Papali'i, Liam Martin, Lindsay Smith, the back row. That's because Isaiah Yeo is now playing off the bench. That's why Smith is back into that lock position. Yeo, Lussick, Sorensen, Phillips, the bench with Scott and Jesse McLean. Can the Roosters spring an upset, Gordon Tallis?
20: They can, but I don't think they will.
0: Jimmy Graham.
7: I think it could be Golden Point shootout between DCE and Nathan Cleary.
0: All right. We'll take that as a draw, Ben Dobbin.
21: Yeah, I'm taking the Chooks in an upset today, Dan.
0: Geez, I got the casting vote. All right, never back against Penrith. But I'm with you, Jimmy. And remember, it was this game last year, Canberra-Brisbane, we did go to Golden Point. Here we go on a Sunday afternoon. It's the Panthers and the Roosters. Roosters running to the southern end, and they've got first use of it as Mwanga Nutawase catches it and gives it to Nafahu White, who gets an offload. What a wonderful little pass there. And maybe a harbouring their intentions here as they gives it to Mwanga Nutawase, who's felled. And the Roosters here with Siwa Wong just working it forward. Liotta slow to get up, but he seems okay. Play back to Robson. Oh, gives it to Collins, and he's stopped cold by a strong tackle of Lindsay Smith around the midriff. Now Victor Radley down the middle into the shoulder of Liotta, and also Isaiah Papali'i, 12 short of halfway. Play back to Robson, giving it to Fahu White. This has been a sprightly opening set from the Roosters. No offload this time from White. He'll be taken on halfway, and he'll be playing it now. Last tackle, and it's going to be Cherry Evans to kick down the skinny side as he kicks it a little closer towards the middle from near the right touchline. It's caught by Edwards inside his 10, and an excellent chase from the Roosters. If you're the Roosters, you love that opening set. Let's see what the Panthers have to retaliate with as Jenkins brings it back, and he is met and driven back here with two men in the tackle, Lindsay Collins and also Egan Butcher. Now it's To'o going nowhere, and they're stuck on their 20. Penrith having a tough time getting it out here, and now it's Henry, who's been terrific in the back half of the season, but again, he's not going far. Wonderful first defensive set, as now comes to McLean in the centres, and he's put down, and they're still 16 short of halfway. Slow service to Cleary, but he clears the kick away. Doesn't quite kick it flush, and it's going to sit up on the 30, taken by Tedesco. Tedesco pushing forward, and Tedesco is put down only 15 short of halfway. One set apiece, no score, Triple M rocking the final.
20: Yeah, great start from the Sydney Roosters. Nafahu White with an offload on the very first play. They did a great first set, and then the defensive intensity, the best we've seen from the Roosters so far this year.
0: Someone must have told Lindsay Collins it's an origin, because that's the sort of mentality he's brought so far. Here is a run from Radley, showing it and then going and almost driving through. 42 metres out. Here's Nafahu White with space up the middle. This is so encouraging. Another good run from the Roosters. He's up to the 30.
20: Again.
0: He's been such a good prop this year. Every game. High kick now from Cherry Evans for Mwanga Nutawase coming down centre-way. Mwanga Nutawase bats it back, play on. He finds Bob Toyer, but Toyer is taken primarily by McLean. Cole there as well. Changeover, but they're firing some early warning shots, these Roosters. And Penrith again have to dig out of a little hole as Jenkins brings it back. No score, three gone on the Beacon Trade scoreboard. Penrith versus Roosters.
20: Yeah, showing their cards early, aren't they? DCE puts it straight up for Mwanga Nutawase. The NFL scoring this like a boxing fight. It's 10-9 round to the Roosters already there.
0: Penrith, so often in finals, Gordy, assert their dominance early. Not in the first 3 minutes, and that's all it's been. 3 minutes, and now a terrific step from Lindsay Smith. He got away from the chasers and made it up to his own 40. Play back to Kenny, giving it to Cleary, working down the middle, and he goes straight through. Cleary is into the backfield. He's got no one with him yet. Now he goes himself. He had Edwards eventually, but Cherry Evans makes the tackle. Cherry Evans holds on. 12 away. Last tackle. It was a slow play the ball. Cole out the bubble lead. His pass intercepted. Mwanga Nutawase saves the try, and then is hauled in by McLean. Oh, this is a sensational start in the final. Roosters this time holding on off a Nathan Cleary break.
20: How good was it? Lindsay Smith pokes his nose through, then Nathan Cleary goes through. Great scramble from the Roosters, and Mark Mwanga Nutawase, he was outnumbered. The only play he could come up with was the football, and he did.
0: Savala now going down the left side and holding it out in front of him, but the three Panthers there in front of him bring him down and don't let him pass it. Now it's Robson on to Cherry Evans, kicking before the last. He miscues and dribbles along the ground. Easy one here for Edwards on his 20. Bends down, picks it up, brings it back into Billy Smith and Robson. Oh, the intensity. This has been the most intense start to a final so far this weekend. No score as To'o brings it back to his 30 here for Penrith.
20: Trent Robinson will be so happy with the scramble, but he'll need to get the message out to his players. Lindsay Smith is going to show and go get quick, play the balls. Then we need to tighten up. That's the area that Nathan exploited.
0: Yo coming off the bench is Liotta.
8: forcing a pass, but finding Edwards on halfway. Edwards running sideways into Savala, but getting the pass away. Edwards on to Martin. Martin almost finds an opening, taken down quickly by Smith, who's then pushed over by the dummy half, Kenny. High ball put up from the 40. This could be tricky. Tedesco coming forward. He's outlet by Cole. But it looks like the tackle is made. It is made, and that's the end of that. 15 out from their own line is where this has changed over. Oh, take a breath. No score. 5 minutes gone.
20: Well, Gordon called it 10-9 round to the Roosters. I think that's just been flipped on its head, mate. Wow. The Penrith Panthers, one opportunity. They're in the box seat right now.
8: So, no score. Bradley getting it on. Egan Butcher. This might be one of those seesawing finals where you think one team's on top and the other team cancels it out quickly. Butcher playing it now as it comes to the right side. Bradley misfires on a pass as he ran wide. And Jerry Evans sliding to take that ball. And he cops a shot in the rib.
20: Who else?
8: From Liam Martin.
20: Who else?
8: He was like a cage lion. The door was open and he saw his prey and he took him. Savala kicking from his own 30. It was a messy end of the set as it's kicked that long but easily taken by Edwards, and the crowd rising. The Penrith portion anyway as he veers to his right, throws to To'o. To'o is met 10 short of halfway, but Penrith on a little bit of a roll here. Lays Talangi in the centres and he works it into the defence on halfway. Penrith running to the Leagues Club end as Edwards at first receiver onto Jenkins, and Jenkins is tucking it under the arm and running into the defence as it's now followed up by Henry.
20: Great run.
8: He just launched into the defence. He's going to Perth next year, but he's still got some business here at Penrith. Smith into the line, throws right to Cleary, keeps it going right to Martin. Martin, gang tackle. That was Hugo Savala not letting Martin get rid of the pass. 28 out, last tackle. Cleary takes a few steps, puts up a high kick across the face of goal. Up they go, and Toya lost it. Toya lost it. Penrith have got it. Comes out to Jenkins on the wing, and Jenkins should have scored.
20: What is he doing?
8: He went half pace, and he didn't get there. And they're going to look at this, but I don't think he's got this down.
20: Dan, the corner was wide open.
8: Wide open.
20: Wide open. He tries to overcook it and overcompensate and come hard off the left. Instead, he goes away from space into the defending Roosters players who are in slide.
8: So I think, well, hang on. Let's look at a replay first for Harvey Norman. Casey McLean, part of the attacking team, Penrith, has touched it, but he's probably touched it. Well, if he has touched it, he's touched it back. Toya has lost it forward, unless they think
9: Robert
8: it's been
9: Toya
8: stripped out.
9: Possession initially on his shoulder.
8: Yeah, I think Toya's has cleanly lost this, so there should be, well, I would argue that's advantage, but it would be Penrith ball anyway, because it was six again once Toya dropped it. And unless Jenkins has dropped it in the scramble of the line, which I don't think
9: Toya, we're playing on at this stage.
8: So Penrith will get the ball. They should have had a try. And now the Jack Roosters have had all this time to catch their collective breath. But the ball floated out to Jenkins. Nwanganita Waze was about 8 metres on his inside and had to make up all
9: There's
8: that
9: no
8: ground.
9: Contact by
8: Jenkins
9: Mark.
8: Dawdled.
20: If he slides.
9: And the tackle is complete short of the goal line. We have a decision.
20: If he does what you're taught to do as a young kid and go for the corner and slide 30 centimetres out, he scores a try.
8: So now waiting here. 1 metre out. He wasn't held up. He actually wasn't that close to the line. So we continue. It's a new set for Penrith. Cleary to Smith. Turns it into Leona, who's taken by Radley first, and they've lost plenty of metres on that play. No score. 7 gone in the qualifying final. Here's Lindsay Smith showing and going again as he's met on the 10-metre line in front of the right upright. Play back to Kenny. Throws left to Cleary. Runs an angle. Gives it to Papali'i on his outside. Papali'i 2 metres to put him away. And Papali'i, it's a slow play the ball as it comes back to Kenny. Across field now to Cole. Cole. Oh, he throws a Falcon. It's hit. Leona chases on. Scramble. And it's hauled in. Hungry. Hippo style by Collins, but he didn't knock it on. Oh, yes, he did. Yes, he did. Well, that is a very lucky break for Penrith. They do not deserve this back. But yes, Collins did appear to knock that ball on as he tried to drag it in. So it's a fortunate break for Penrith. But this defence of the Roosters, it is eye-catching. No score, 8 gone.
20: Who does he get that call from? Because the referee said play on.
8: The Roosters
20: play on. He said play on.
22: Roosters challenging the
20: Someone must have got into his ear. Wayne Bennett might have been right in his press conference. Who's refereeing the game?
8: So let's look at this replay. So it's right in front of us here at CommBank, where Collins got there first.
20: It's great scramble from the big front.
3: Lindsay Collins,
8: Cole is chasing as well.
3: The on-field ruling is a knock on Roosters.
8: So Collins, everyone's missed it. Cole and Collins on the first go. Now Cole's touched it, but that's okay. It's back. He's
3: we just need to determine
8: back.
3: If Lindsay's left hand gets to the ball here.
8: So remember, it's gone up as a knock on, and yeah, I think he's touched
3: Lindsay's
8: it.
3: Lindsay's fingers contact the ball.
8: So it's the
3: just
8: right call.
3: Right for perspective.
8: It's the right call. Well, he's knocked it on. It has to have gone forward. But anyway, they'll get the other angle. But it's a knock on.
3: From the touch, the ball continues to travel towards the opponent's dead ball line. This is a knock on, and the challenge is unsuccessful.
8: Now, this is not unlike a lot of what we saw in round 23, round 24, Jimmy. Penrith had so many chances, but Roosters scrambled their way to keeping them out time after time.
20: Yeah, defensively, they were excellent in that game. I don't know if the Panthers will get a better opportunity that Jenkins had before. That will be under the microscope if this game is close.
8: Here's a run from the scrum win here from top, getting it to 20 metres out. What have Penrith got? It comes left side. Smith catch and pass Henry. Henry is working it into two, making three defenders. Adjacent to the left upright. Kenny the dummy half goes short left to Cole. Turns it back into McLean. Trying to slice his way through. Defence is too good. And the tackle made 10 away. Slow play the ball. Played to Kenny. Goes to the open right as it's sent on now to Cleary. Showing it. Giving it to Edwards. His pass is dropped. His pass is dropped by Toole. Oh boy, Penrith are butchered one there. They strip the Roosters for numbers easily, as they so often have done over the years. But the last pass from Edwards was knocked on by To'o. No score.
20: Oh, Tupou comes in to wedge in on Dylan Edwards, and the pass to Brian To'o. That's two opportunities, the Panthers. They should have scored over here with Jenkins, who tried to walk it over. And Toto, that's a missed opportunity. They stripped him for numbers, and the pass just couldn't get a grab on a Toto.
8: So now the Roosters bring it out. Dobbo on the sideline, Bob Jane Seymour.
21: High quality game from both sides, but gee whiz, those two tries, those two opportunities. Jenkins on the left-hand side, and then Toto on the right, bombed by Penrith.
8: They sure were. No score. Collins now works it forward. He has been inspired in the opening few minutes. He makes it to within 20 of halfway as Robson picks up, goes left to Radley. Radley's taken the headgear off, and he's pummeled his way to the 40 on his side of halfway. Back it comes now, Robson to Tedesco, floating, veering to the right, and taken down here on halfway. Decent set. Roosters with Cherry Evans putting up a high kick on the run. It's going to come down about 15 out. Easy one for Edwards near the left touchline as he runs sideways to get it closer to the centre. And he's easy meat for the defence. No score, 10 gone. Triple M rocking the finals. Ream Hot Water and McDonald's as Fahu White puts in a shoulder, a legal shoulder into Jenkins. Followed up by the other winger, To'o, working it forward. And he's collected here. Penrith just working it out towards the northern end as Blaise Talungi going for a run in jersey 18. Straight into Radley and also Savala. Play back and thrown here to Liotta. Liotta, great charge from Liotta. He's had some great finals games over the years. He's made it beyond halfway. He's taken that one on the last Cleary. All the time in the world to put up a bomb. It's coming down 15 away. Tupou, he lost it. It's on the ground. Six to go. Penrith have got it. So these high kicks are causing some problems here. That was a pretty innocuous one from Cleary as well, but the chase made it a great kick. They work into the left with Cole. Stepping. Left foot, right foot, and taken down. Left upright. 17 out. Penrith, can they finally get the first points? They've butchered two tries as Cleary, he turns it back into his left to Lindsay Smith, who's taken down centre field by Savala. Back now to Henry. Henry is charging at them. Down the left side where he stopped. Played to Kenny. Floats to the open right. Gives it to Cleary. Cleary onto Edwards. He goes a diagonal. Short pass. Was a line baller at best. It was taken by Talungi. Taken brilliantly by Billy Smith. Now Cleary. Bit of tempo. That was a terrible pass. Taken on the ground by Papali'i. It was brilliant work onto McLean. And McLean almost got away. And he's taken 10 away. Last tackle. 10 in from touch. Comes to Cleary. Chip kick towards the crossbar. Up they go! Special try. The kick was pinpoint. Martin's jump was pinpoint. He is like an animal when he is in this mood, and he scores under the post. Penrith finally had the first try, 4-0.
20: Yeah, he's got some words for a few of the opposition players. It's a great take, but an even better finish. Look, that cannot be underestimated. Just how he plucks that ball out of the air, and then he's on one leg, and he somehow manages to regain or keep control of the football and plant it down for the first try of the afternoon. And geez, Gordon, he is fired up with that one.
6: Oh, I can't repeat what he said, but that is unbelievable. The skill of the back rowers in the air, that's one thing. You see, Nenai has made it a craft, but Liam Martin, not known for his aerial skills, jumps up AFL style, grabs it. It's a great grab right above his head and comes down. And then the awareness, he's over the line. What do I do? The ball just needs to be slammed down. And he nearly puts it through. Oh, there he goes. That's the Liam Martin we love.
8: Oh, I don't want to embarrass the man to our left, Jimmy. There's a bit of talus about Liam Martin when he's in this mood. Well, there's something scary about the eyes. Kick is good. 6-0. 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
21: Big game players like Nathan Cleary come to the party, and he started so well. The line break, then the kicking game has been sublime so far. He's having an absolute blinder. Roosters would be happy, obviously, to obviously stop all that. They've made some real errors in their own red zone, so they need to get back in here and get going. But Penrith have started brilliantly.
8: Those high kicks have been their undoing, the Roosters, for everything good they've done. Jimmy is having a conniption off that kick return.
20: The Fahu Waite just made a beeline, and Liam Henry just had a little look and went, not today, the Fahu.
8: Now it's Lindsay Smith who works it up the middle here.
20: He's excited, isn't he?
8: Oh,
20: the medication's working.
8: I just thank God Canterbury's not playing, because he's uncontrollable in this mood and with the Dogs playing 15 short of halfway.
20: Imagine if Canterbury played St. Helens.
8: I know who'd be going for. It wouldn't be the team in blue. Now here it comes to Cleary. High kick, and it's going to be caught by Nwanga Mutawaze on his 20. That was pretty easy. He gives it to Tedesco, stopping on a dime, and then taken by the defence. He's taken. Geez, you must have loved your bloke Knowles yesterday, Jimmy. He was great.
20: He was outstanding, wasn't he? Fierce in defence. Just to give our listeners some insight, tackled in the opposition 20, Roosters 0. Tackled in the opposition half, Roosters 2 tackles.
8: Yeah,
20: compared to the Panthers, which have 18 and 12.
8: And the Roosters, you haven't missed anything, as the Roosters just working it forward and not very far. It's Nat Butcher into the game, so he's come on here. We've had a Rooster come off as it's worked down the left edge. And the Roosters now barely over halfway. Savala will play it. Comes to Cherry Evans. And he puts a bit of work on this ball. It's got a little bit of wobble, but Edwards should swallow it. Does on his 10. And now great chase as Radley leads that chase and brings him down. So we've got a Rooster off here early as we see Nat Butcher in the game. Egan's still out there. Penalty. Roosters giving one away. Penrith. Well, that was a very, very soft penalty. Jerry Sutton's let this game go, but in a good manner, but he's got Penrith, rather Roosters, for offside.
20: Offside, bro, because I was just scratching my head on which way it was. As one of the Penrith players grabs his hamstring. Is it Liam Martin?
8: Martin.
20: He grabs his left hamstring. But there has been a few soft penalties, Dan.
10: This is a really important period for the Roosters here. The Panthers have dominated, but they can't afford to concede here. Roosters back to the wall defensively. They're going to have to show all that effort and grit and determination that they came here with a month ago.
8: They've just worked it up on three tackles here. 30 metres out, just left of the post. Kenny goes to the short left to Cole. An early kick, terrible, taken by Tedesco, who then scampers away briefly from Cole and Kenny there as well. What a strange tactic that was there from Jack Cole. You wouldn't think that was off the cuff. They must have planned that out. Well, it didn't work because the Roosters have got it back. But again, they've just got to roll their sleeves up. 6-0 Penrith
0: in the qualifying final as Tupou carries it forward.
20: That's a huge let-off down.
0: Now it's Robson getting it on here to Matt Butcher. Now the kick wasn't deep enough. If it went over Tedesco's head, it's interesting as now Nafahu White stands in the tackle, gets an offload. He's so good at that. Finds Robson, then gives it on to Tedesco. Tedesco veers down the right side on a 45-degree angle before he's taken with Cole there to bring him down. So 10 short of halfway. Cherry Evans, again, kicking a ball with a bit of tail on it as it wobbles around, but it just sits up nicely for Tomo. Takes it inside his 20, but almost gets up to the 30 by the time he's put down. So we're just settling down here after the frenetic opening. Talungi, he gets stuck into the teeth of the Roosters' defence here as he's met 12 short of halfway. Martin's still out there. In fact, he's running now. There is a noticeable hobble on him, but he's obviously persevering. And he gets six more tackles. That was midway through the count. Now it's Edwards grabbing out a dummy half, going to the middle to Liotta, keeping it going to Lindsay Smith. Almost gets through, just held on to by Siwa Wong.
20: I think it's his leg that he landed on when he jumped up and he landed straight-legged. Maybe strained something there.
0: So Cleary got a... Collins up the tunnel for the Roosters. Collins up the tunnel. That may explain why we've got Nat Butcher on the field. And now after the last play, which was a bit shaky off a loose pass, it's come back to the left to Henry. On the next, it goes here from Smith to Liotta, charging and stopped around the ankles. Sharp play the ball. 20 away. Two tackles left. Cleary turns it into Edwards. Grabbing. Now, coming back to the left. Wonderful one-on-one tackle by White. But centre field last. Comes to Cleary. He's sprinted to the left. Then he tries to put in a kick. It's trapped by Rooster. Oh. Races on. Penrith. Penrith will knock it on. Penrith will knock it on. So this is like Collins earlier. Dragging it in. Penny dragged it into himself for the scramble for the ball. And I wouldn't challenge if I was them, and they're not going to. That's a good break for the Roosters here. They've got this here, 10 out from their own line. Triple M rocking the finals. Penrith 6, Roosters 0.
20: Yeah, Nathan Cleary trying to dip a kick, trying to put a little grubber through for himself. Well, that's a knock on.
0: They should have challenged
20: Tedesco.
0: They should have challenged because Tedesco stuck his arm out.
20: Well, you know what? He wasn't too sure because Mitch Kenny probably didn't see it because it happened so quick.
0: That's right.
20: That he was challenging whether he didn't knock it on or knocked it on. So he's obviously knocked it on.
0: Ben Dobbin, Bob Jones Emas.
21: Yeah, look, Egan Butcher's coming off the field at the moment. It's HIA. We're just trying to find out what the story is. And now they're making some changes straight away. So we'll come back to you as soon as we know what it is in the cut one. But Egan Butcher out with a HIA.
0: And producer Charlie reminds me he has had a string of them, Egan Butcher. So that will be concerning. And I've got to say, they're looking
20: a
0: great way
20: at
0: the moment.
20: Collins?
0: Yeah, Collins, Dobbo. What do we know about that?
21: Lower limb at the moment, but they won't tell me anymore. So a lower limb injury that they're checking on the present moment.
0: So things are starting to go wrong here for the Roosters.
20: Dobbo, just pretend you've got your Channel 9 camera and go in there.
0: Don't do that, please. Don't do that.
20: Look how Penrith control the rock. They get those off.
0: Well, they did. Well, you jinxed that, didn't you, Jimmy boy? Now it's turned in here to Siwa Wong, who carries it up to his own 40. Roosters need some good field position. They haven't had it all game, really. Is Butcher now of the Nat variety, charging it close to halfway, taken down by Liotta and Martin. On the next, it comes down to White. White with an excellent run. He gets well into Penrith territory now. Play back to Robson, on to Radley. Radley out to Savala as they go. Tedesco, beautiful cutout. It's Tupou down the sideline. Edwards comes across. He needs help and he gets it. Only 10 metres away as the tackle is made. Two plays left. Is Savala out to Cherry Evans. Now to the middle to White. Standing start. He has to get going. He should have kept it going. That's going to get them to the last tackle. Comes to Cherry Evans down the right side onto Nadesco. Shot past Toya. He got there. Rob Toya scores. Roosters hit back. That's classy. First chance and they're over. Well, Roosters, they are in this game up to their armpits. It is 6 points to four. The kick will be from out near the sideline.
20: Yeah, I mentioned, Dan, how well the Penrith Panthers were controlling the rock. I got the commentators curse. It was the jinx. It got them, the Roosters, to six again. It was great play down the left to get the very first attacking opportunity with Daniel Tupou. As we always know, Penrith there in numbers. But then the Roosters, I thought they went a play too late to get the ball to the right with Nafahu White just holding things up. But Reece Robson, Daly Cherry Evans, James Tedesco, They sensed that the opportunity was still there with Mitch Kenny defending at three. McLean crashes in to James Tedesco, gets the ball to Rob Toyer. He has plenty of work to do, but with the elusive footwork and the skills and the deception and the fend, he gets over for the Roosters' first of the afternoon, Gordon.
12: Yeah, all good sides, they start to attack when the line's still condensed. And that cutout pass that we saw in the warm-up on Blaise Talangi's side, it was a beautiful ball. He caught him in, and Tupou goes down the edge, beats Edwards, and they shifted to the right, and then they went through the hands, and Toya had a lot of work to do.
8: Yeah.
12: So strong, great footwork, beats a couple, Jenkins and Edwards, and he slams the ball down. That's great signs for the Roosters, because they've been under the pump. The last 15 minutes, it's been all the Penrith Panthers.
8: So Pertek kick predictor.

0: as they've been up and about since 1980, drum resistant. Here he comes, starts it out to the right, curling, got it.
1: Wow.
0: Six all.
1: Dunne hit it good.
0: You know, we got Gordy, I think we got a humdinger of a final. Triple M rocking Penrith and the Roosters at 6 points all for Ream Hot Water.
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3: Troyer likes scoring tries. That's his second in his past three games against Penrith. It's a cat two for Egan Butcher, so he'll be under the 15-minute assessment. We've got a beautiful game of football on here. Great game of rugby league. Both sides evenly matched and throwing everything at each other. That's semi-finals football.
0: Daytime footy, nothing like it. Now it's Nefahu White. We've got some quality teams out there as well. That helps big time as White. They're stopped here by the defence. That is his eighth run already for Fahu White. As on the next, it's Nwanganita Waze. In his final year of rugby league, at least for the time being, knocked over by three defenders. Now what's he done here? He walked off the mark.
1: Well, mate, he didn't, because there was four Penrith players on him. He fought hard to play the ball. Yeah. He said he walked off the mark.
0: Yeah, and then he literally stepped about 5 centimetres to his right.
1: Great run.
0: Siwa Wong with a great bustling run down the right edge. Harden foot away. And it gives him momentum as Robson rolls out a dummy half. No markers to worry about. So he runs it over halfway and then to the 40. One of the tacklers, Liam Martin, who does appear to have recovered from the leg knock he copped earlier. Cherry Evans from 40 out puts a high kick up deliberately at Jenkins. Taken Jenkins, five out from his own line, but Troyer leads the chase. Now, Siwa Wong is down in back play and being treated by the trainer. So he's out of the defensive line at the moment. So they're one short here as Penrith now bringing it back. And we've got a sea of Panthers about 15 metres in front of the ball here, waiting for the play to reach them. Here's Edwards. Oh. Lost the ball. He just dropped it onto his boot accidentally. Here come the Roosters. Tedesco pouncing, giving it away to Smith. Early ball, Tupo. Sliding across the defence. That was Martin with a wonderful save. Wow. And a desperation pass goes backwards about 13 metres, taken by the Roosters. But Penrith survived. That could have easily been a four-pointer for the Roosters off a strange Dylan Edwards error.
1: Siwa Wong has not moved for about a minute now. Ever since that run, he's just with the trainer standing, unable to even take a step.
0: No, he's trying to walk now, but more importantly, for the context of the game, it's the Roosters getting closer to the try line. They're 13 out with Radley near the left upright. Comes to the right, Cherry Evans, switch a play back to Tedesco, but the defender's all over it. That's a great one-on-one tackle. That was the number 15 in Scott Sorensen. 11 out, left upright. To the right, to Radley. Shows it, gives it to Cherry Evans. Dummies! Oh, if he got the pass on, it was curtains. That was Wong. And now on the next, it's Troyer. Got away from a defender, but he was brought down on the last as he tried to do it on his own. Not this time. And now Penrith hemmed in the corner, two out from their own line. Edwards brings it out.
1: Not a bad place to finish your set, Dan. A metre off Penrith's sideline. They're right on the sideline. They jammed him in the middle. The Roosters need another good set. Penrith are in all sorts here.
0: Well, what a luxury, though, Isaiah. Yo is about to come on. Dobbo tells us for Bob Jones.
1: Yeah, absolutely, as Leota come off.
4: I sense that.
1: Bad replacement.
4: The pendulum has really swung towards the Roosters in the last 5 minutes. Siwa Wong with an excellent run off the kickoff, isolating Jack Cole. That's the side that they're going to look to pepper. Don't worry about Blaise Talangi on the opposite side.
0: That's a strong shot, although he is so strong, Papaliti. Now, as it's intercepted by Nwanganeta Waze. He picks it up and he's going to score! He dived forward, intercepted the ball, just as Penrith were bubbling. He was on the ground, he sprang up, he runs about 40 metres, and he scores a try that surely only Mark Nwanganeta Waze can. 10-6. Wonderful try by Mark Nwanganeta Waze.
1: Marky Mark, we're going to miss you. Unbelievable athlete. This is the second time. He's outnumbered. It's 3-on-1. His ability, that's cat-like. He's playing the Panthers. He's a rooster, not a panther. That is brilliant. Puts out the right mitt. Right, if that pass goes out, that's a try. Does he keep it off the ground? Yes, he does. That's unbelievable. Gets up. The second effort is more impressive. Has a look. And it's only Mitch Kenny. And he goes, if you're game, I'm game. And he just flies to the try line.
0: My goodness me. Wow. What a try.
1: That's so good.

0: like, we've seen him do some remarkable finishes, but never anything like that. That first mitt that he gets to the ball, he has no right to catch that. He does that
1: it's
0: then.
1: It's Christmas Day, driving into the pool when they throw the tennis ball.
2: The catch is enough. If he takes the tackle, they've saved a little bit of a problem situation themselves, and they're 40 out.
0: Dan, it is so hard to get up off the ground and sprint away. We do training drills, start on the deck and then get up and go. And you are so, it's so difficult to get the acceleration. Yes, no longer need to ask, it has some momentum, but that is a huge turning point.
1: But hold on, right? That's Matt Bowen, right? Not 6'5" and 110 kilo. He's a beast. He's an athlete.
2: What a sight, though. We talked about the the thundering power of him going down the sideline. There was a front-on shot of him. It was awesome in slow motion.
1: I say Mal Meninga quads?
2: 52%.
1: And he's got a bit of Beyonce at the back.
2: Pertek, kick predictor. Right side. He's already gone from out here. And he's got another. Things are happening for the Roosters. They were 6-0 down. They're 12-6 up. And we are in the first half with 14 minutes to go. Triple M rocking the footy. 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
4: Second intercept in this game already for Mark Nwanga Nituwase. Obviously, he saved a try down the other end, and then he obviously just completes one. And he was on a bit of a drought down. He'd only scored one try in his past nine appearances, but he's back, Marky Mark. Oh, we're going to miss him.
2: Hang on. A potential back fence run. Spencer Lemieux, the hurricane is on, and he skittles Casey McLean, but he's well rounded up by the rest of the Panthers who came in. He started literally on the LED signage there, which is about 6 metres behind the dead ball line.
1: Ben, you know, say players like that, you just got to get to the red line, don't go over it. He got to the red line, he got over it.
2: That was good, yeah.
1: Now it's a 20 metres line.
2: Short ball, Siwa Wong. He's left Cole on the ground briefly and is brought down here. Penrith on their heels right now. 8 short of halfway, the Roosters on tackle 4. 13 to go first half. Lemieux, the former Panther, is captured on the halfway. And it's on the final play. It's Cherry Evans. He kicks one, which is bringing Edwards forward. Takes it on his 15, but Toya's chase is exceptional. And the tackle around the ankles is immediate. Here's Jenkins. Jenkins put down. Penrith are used to dictating terms. Well, they're not dictating terms right now. Close game, 12-6. Roosters up. As tucks it under the arm and brings it out. And he's met 19 short of halfway. It'll be played back here to Kenny. Kenny getting it on now to Talungi. Talungi forcing a pass, but finds Cole flat-footed. Then gives it to Lindsay Smith. Gets going. Well contained.
1: And he had four blokes outside him on one, and he doesn't pass because who's in the area?
2: Now it's Marky Mark, I'm guessing, as now it's Cleary. He's broken the open once with a run. Not this time. He's taken down by two defenders. Now comes in field. Cole, high kick. Oof. If it's caught, it's great field position here. And Tupou does catch it. So Cole ineffective with a couple of plays with the boot as the Roosters bring it back. They are only now 16 short of halfway on tackle 2. 12-6 tries to Toy and the Wanganui-Dawase. Liam Martin scored a spectacular try to start the scoring here. But it's the Roosters on top right now, and it's Fochetti on the left edge hitting it up. Followed up by Nat Butcher, threatening to go through. Just taken down. Two in the tackle. Here's Robson, having a good game out of dummy half. Giving it here to Radley. Keeps it going left now to Lemieux with a great charge. 33 metres out. Last tackle. It's Cherry Evans putting up a high kick. Leading the chase is Tedesco. Tedesco versus Edwards. Edwards comes up with it. Great catch. Great catch from the Penrith number one, because Tedesco was full throttle. Oh, this is good stuff at Combank. 12-6 Roosters.
1: How good is our game? Two of the best going at it in the air. Dylan Edwards and Teddy. Teddy, why didn't you get beaten in Origin?
2: Now it's let it go, good. Now
1: I
2: it's
1: can't, man.
2: Come on, it's September, for goodness sake. We've passed the statute of limitations.
0: You just feel like every play the ball is going to be a moment.
2: Here's Yo spreading it onto Cole down the left side, onto McLean. Oh, they've kept him quiet. The Roosters have done it again. It was the tackle from Toya on the last Cleary from inside. He's 40. Good chase on him, though. So it's only a clearing kick, not a threat for the 40-20. Nwanga Nituwase catches it, gives it to Nesco. He beats one, but not the next. 12-6 Roosters. Dobbo on the sideline. Bob Chantima.
4: Yeah, Lindsay Collins is back out. He's passed his fitness test. He's just warming up, but he'll come back into this game at some point. So that's good news.
2: Okay, thank you, Ben Dobbin. It's Tupou playing at 10 short of halfway. Comes to Nat Butcher, straight and hard. On tackle number three. We've crossed the 30-minute mark of this final. Comes to Radley, to the right to Cherry Evans. A long, stylish pass to Toya. Steps on the inside of McLean. Cole with a must-make tackle. Oh, that was a big one from the number six. Otherwise, that was a problem for Penrith. But Cole came up with the tackle, and on the next, it's Cherry Evans working him into the defence where he's brought down. And the option is Savala. He puts up a kick which brings Jenkins forward, uncontested in the end. A great catch, and he almost breaks through as he gets his run going. Toya is just slow to get to his feet here, and Cole runs into him on purpose, but Toya not deemed to be in an offside position, so Penrith work it out with Cleary, spreading it to the right, away to Talangi, right foot step, straight into a wall, and that wall is called Talesi Fochetti. 12-6 Roosters. Well played and given to Edwards. Edwards running down the middle. They're going to have to be at their best, Penrith, if they're to win this game, because the Roosters are right on top of theirs right now. Here's Yo almost running into his own player, which is getting the Roosters fins hot and bothered, wanting an obstruction call. Yo tackled. On the last, they run it. Cole, long pass to Papali'i. Still the last. Shrugs off one. Shrugs off another. Take him down. Take him down. Changeover. 29 out. Interesting play. Keep an eye on Rob Toya, Dobbo, because he's not in a good way at the moment. He's going to play it here. Maybe he's just winded. But it's been a good minute since he was slow to get to his feet, and he still looks like he's in a world of hurt. 12-6.
1: Don't mind the run option on last, but you've got Nathan Cleary out there, one of the best kickers in the game. They went to Cole. He gives it to Papali'i. I thought the plan would be to keep passing the football. Don't die wondering there, Isaiah. He did, and he's given the Roosters some decent field position here.
2: Halfway line, Roosters with Robson to the right to Radley, dawdling into the line on purpose, giving it to Cherry Evans along the line to the right edge, banded Wong. But Wong is taken comfortably by Papali'i. Play back to Robson, goes back to the open left to Cherry Evans, linking up with Savala, running. Great running game, not here though. Cleary takes him first. Tackle made, 35 out. High kick by Cherry Evans, who was under pressure. And now the chase is on again. But Mitch Kenny going back there. And then he might have been taken high accidentally. Oh. Yep. It's an unlucky one for Billy Smith. Mitch Kenny was lower than a snake's belly. But the clip there for Billy Smith, he did get him in the head. Certainly seems that way. It's unfortunate. It's unlucky. And it's a lazy little left arm.
5: That is ridiculous. Sliding on his knees. That is...
1: And he horse collars it.
5: That is rubbish. It's absolute rubbish.
2: Penrith now put it in the touch. 30 out from their own line. Down 12-6. Ben Dobbin.
4: Egan Butcher out of this game. Failed his HIA.
2: I suspected that was going to be Dobbo. He looked pretty sick and sorry walking off the field. So they're down to 16 now, the Roosters. Penrith working it forward.
5: Is this taken?
1: Oh, no!
2: That dummy half. The ball was just lying there. What the hell happened there? Edwards.
5: Because Mitch Kenny got hit on the head then, which he didn't, he's gone off with a head.
2: But it's all happening here. We've got Kenny's got a problem. He's going to be a HIA situation. That's why he wasn't there at dummy half. And boy, oh boy. Can't keep up with this. Billy Phillips sits it up. 48 metres out. As it comes in here to Cleary, putting up a high kick. To'o leading the charge. Up goes Tupou.
1: Great.
2: And To'o just doesn't have the height to compete with Tupou. So let's take stock here. So Kenny was... is he off for a HIA? Or were they looking at him? Okay. So thank you, Ben Dobbin, for that information. So that ball was just sitting there.
5: Did that come
2: there
5: from the independent doctor?
2: I think that came from Jimmy Graham's clown suit men as it comes here. That's his...
1: It was one of those, wasn't it?
5: Well, mate, all as it is getting the free interchange.
2: It's played now from Fochetti. Now, please don't assume the teams would be dishonest enough to milk the free interchange.
1: Forward
2: pass here from the Roosters. So a loose pass. It was a nothing play. a nothing play where they were just working it down the middle. There was one pass and a second, all in the middle where nothing was happening, and a forward pass came. So it was dropped back by Lemieux. Robson then lost it behind him. It was picked up by Radley, and he just threw it forward to Savala. It's an easy call, and it's a gift here for Penrith, who are looking to score just before halftime. Roosters 12, Penrith 6.
5: Yeah, big mistake there from Victor Radley, who's been arguably one of the Roosters' best. The intensity of this game, it's leading to errors from the game's very, very best. Penrith Panthers with no dummy half in behind the play, the ball. Victor Radley throwing forward passes. Dylan Edwards with a few mistakes as well, but this game's got absolutely everything.
2: Billy Scott in the game now, the backup dummy half in his first season of first grade. As Penrith 30 metres out, left side. Scott picks up, throws to Cleary in the middle. Drops it off now for Yo. Yo turns his back into the deep. Three defenders there who knock him over in front of the sticks. 27 out. Scott throws left now to Phillips. Young player to young player. Phillips taken on the 20. Played back to Scott. Goes to Cleary. Staying around the middle as he turns it into Edwards. Goes straight through. Edwards pins it. Hughes back and scores. Just like that, Penrith. Back in the ball game. You can't give them chance after chance. I'll kill you. They will kill you. And they have been looking for holes down the middle. They found one there. Edwards slicing his way through 12-10.
5: Yeah, Dylan Edwards, absolutely outstanding. I think this is a lesson from the last time they played down. Every time they went to the edge, they jammed hard defensively. So what the Penrith Panthers have done is they've concentrated their attack through the middle. So at the last moment, Dylan Edwards is supposed to be out the back, but the sweep shape on the right-hand side comes back into the middle, takes on some fatigued defenders, and then it's a foot race to the corner. He goes in between Tedesco and Mark DeWong and Ituase and bravely dives for the line despite the attention of both of them. And it looks like we're going to be all tied up, Gordon. How good is this contest?
6: Yeah, Victor Radley just got caught on his heels. You saw him throw a lazy pass. It was a tired pass to give Penrith the football. And just then, he just let Dylan Edwards run the ball. And his back row partner didn't come in to shut the gate. And you just saw the disappointment in his face. It was one more play. It was one more meter. It was one more step. And they're the moments. They're the moments that Penrith take off you.
2: Radley is... The tank is empty right now.
5: Right now.
2: So 12 in from touch. What is the kick predictor say? 92%.
5: Oh, it's better to say he's burnt out. He hasn't faded away.
2: That's
5: a brave finish by Dylan Edwards, by the way.
2: He knew he was going to get clobbered. So 13 in from touch. Nathan Cleary. On the left side, 92% per tech kick predictor to tie this game, which feels like the right score. He has got it. Yep. 12-all, 1-4. This has been the best half of the finals, I think it's safe to say. Triple M rocking this qualifying final for Remote Water.
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4: So Mitch Kenny, it was a club call. They took him off for his own assessment. So it's a cat two on the hearing at the present moment. So we'll give you an update on Mitch Kenny when we know.
2: All right. Thank you, Dobbo. Sounding a bit emotional. Yes, I know. It's that sort of game.
5: I reckon I had a spicy rap.
2: Now we've got a problem. Let's just assess here. So we've got two players in trouble. Nat Butcher's got blood all around his eye. But I'm pretty sure Billy Phillips, very slow to get up here. Whether he's trying to milk a crusher tackle penalty, yeah, he is. And the replay shows that it was Lemieux, I think, that got himself in the wrong position. Or might have been Butcher, whichever way it was Butcher. But right now, it's a play the ball only. But Butcher might need to be assessed. His brother has already gone for HIA. And now that Butcher on report. They found it. They found the crusher tackle. And the young man who was the victim of it is now 100% now that the penalty's been given.
5: Well, who's not 100% is Ben Dobbin with that voice. I've got Dobbo's mask here.
2: Oh,
5: if Charlie wants to go sideline for a bit of a HIA.
2: I know the feeling. Hey, Dobbo's been busy this week. I know it's the end of a very long, wonderful weekend. There's a carry now from Isaiah Papali'i. 14 from halfway. Roosters need to be careful. 2 minutes to go in the first half. 12 all.
5: They put it on, mate. You'll have to start apologising to people.
2: Play now in front here to Cole. Cole having a run. And he's playing at 49 out. On the next, it comes to Yo running into the line. Hasn't really ball played yet. Just been charging at them with great effect. 40 away where he plays at centre field. Comes to Cleary. Shows inside. Goes outside to Edwards. Plenty of Roosters out there. Edwards beats one of them. Now he's got blood coming down the right side of his face as he's fell only 20 away. On the last, Cleary's going to send it high towards Jenkins, near the left upright. Up he goes, takes it, work to do, brought down. Roosters survive. Tedesco with a try saver, 2 metres from the try line. 12 all, minute to go, first half on the Beacon Trade scoreboard.
5: How good is Nathan Cleary's kicking game? Every kick's a contest. He puts it pinpoint. It's well timed by the chasers, and just then Jenkins rises above. But Tedesco, does he? Man, he's got trap balls at every ground. He pops up everywhere.
1: He does. I say, they couldn't afford to concede, man.
2: Roosters,
1: they just couldn't.
2: But they need half time.
5: But 12 all's fair at half time.
2: Absolutely. But there's 35 seconds to go here. They are stuck deep in their 20. Comes to Fochetti, who works it into four Penrith defenders. Four gone. Penrith might get a couple of plays here, although Roosters working down the left. Tedesco, no look pass. He's going to claim it. Touch day, Panther. And I think he's right. No one has seen it. It dribbles out to Tupou, tackled. Now comes to Savala. What a gift. He's going to get a penalty. He's going to get a penalty. And it's kickable. He was taken down dangerously after he put boot to ball.
5: Nathan Cleary hits his...
2: He hit his leg. He only brushed it, but that's a penalty. That is a penalty. Now, Savala.
5: Oh, no.
2: Savala.
5: No.
2: Is this... this is not going to be a sin bin, is it?
5: Oh, it could be.
2: Now, there's no damage done to Savala. If Savala stays down, Cleary is gone for it.
7: Nathan.
2: He has come through and taken the vulnerable kick.
5: Oh, he's going to go. He's going to go. He's going to go.
7: Risk of injury. On report, Ben.
2: Unbelievable. Nathan Cleary sent to the sin bin. The final has turned dramatically on what is the last play of the first half.
5: But he knew. He knew right here.
2: He did. It was. He chased through. He collected the kick of Savala. Now I'm going to say fair play to Savala because he didn't milk it.
5: No, he didn't.
2: But Cleary goes anyway.
5: Neither did Butcher with blood coming out. He could have probably went off for a HIA as well.
2: Yeah, well,
5: just saying, Dan, I mightn't let that go for a couple of weeks.
2: The kick in, 19 in from touch. We haven't brought up Ponga in Origin yet, so I guess that's a win. 19 in from touch.
5: If that was Moses Leota or Jared Rhea Hargreaves or Spencer Lenu that did that.
2: Yeah. Yeah, I agree. Or Gordon Tallis. Or Victor Radley.
5: Dan, there's no chance of me doing that. I'd never put pressure on any kicker.
2: So the kick, there'll be a kick at goal for them.
5: Now, there's no way I'm chasing it.
2: We had this yesterday. Sin bins at halftime are interesting because this time is actually coming off. Even though it's not game time, the clock says 0-0-0, it'll end up being about 9 minutes of Cleary in the bin. So Savala 20 in from touch, 89% per tech kick predictor. High drama to end the first half. Cleary... Now, he's been sent off on this ground, but I don't think he's been sent to the bin all that many times in his life. Here he is now. He comes in, Savala. He has sprayed it. He has sprayed it from 20 in from touch. Bad kick. And Penrith players, Penrith fans, and now we're going to push a chump. Now we're going to push a chump 10 metres away. We're going to see if humanity right cut on the sticks. Now it's... bit of handbags and five paces.
5: Let me guess, Spencer Lenu.
2: Lenu and Yo. Edwards is there.
7: Let's go, Phil.
5: Yeah.
7: Let's go.
2: Now, here's a question. Does Cleary get charged? So think about that. I don't think so. No damage to Savala. But
5: It was Liam Martin mouthing off, and then the boys pushed him away.
2: I think it's going to be a warning.
8: It's intense and all the rest.
5: If you're playing the game, guess who?
8: Let's put that.
5: Guess who?
8: Boys, I get that. But if it results in coming together, we're going to have to deal with it.
2: Well, 12-all feels like the right score, but the Roosters have put you a chance to take a slender lead. But it is advantage them at the start of the second. What a great first half of footy this has been. Peppered with highlights, peppered with desperation. And there's still 40 minutes to go. And maybe, Jimmy Graham and his prophetic words, Golden Point, might just come true. Triple M rocking. The first V4 qualifying final winner through to the prelim. We do it for Ream Hot Water and for Maccas.
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2: High drama. And there's going to be repercussions now because all questions at the moment, will Nathan Cleary be charged? He probably will, you know, for dangerous contact. The level of grading will determine whether he's suspended or not. He was charged pre-season, so it'll be his second charge this year. But anyway, that's after the game. They've got to deal with him not being on for 9 minutes. He's sin bin. 12 points all. Penrith Roosters. Yeah, how do you analyse this game, Jimmy and Gordy? Because it's been seesawing.
5: Yeah, the pendulum has swung. The momentum has swung.
0: Roosters started the better. Then the Panthers were really dominant. The Roosters found a way to get back into the contest. Both teams have made fundamental, silly mistakes as well, with, you know, knock on from Edwards and then nobody being there at dummy half, nearly costing the Panthers. But what a contest it's been. By far and away the best 40 minutes of football I've seen so far in this final series. The game is finally in the balance. Obviously, Nathan Cleary, ironically, sent to the sin bin for a play that was designed and brought in to protect the likes of him. That late contact on the kicking leg, it was controversial last time with its Hosking with on Walsh. This time last year, we were down in Canberra, we witnessed the very same thing. It's all happening here, and in terms of it now from a Panthers perspective inside the dressing room, how they quicken up the clock and get rid of this 9 minutes, get Nathan back in for the Roosters. I think it's time to pounce, get a good lead on while Nathan's off this field.
2: This will be, by the way, just to clean up the Cleary thing, if he gets a dangerous contact grade 2, he will be suspended, even with an early plea.
5: It just proves that players don't mean to. And this is not the Nathan Cleary bandwagon. It's a pressure play. It's the last play of the half. Let's go see if we can get a charge, and let's see. And it's just, because kickers generally wouldn't do it to each other. Yeah. Like, there's a bro code, I reckon.
2: How fast bowlers used to not bowl pants
5: to each other.
2: I think, forget the Cleary thing and the fact that he's off, Trent Robinson would have signed away for this. 12 all half time. They're giving as good as they're getting.
5: 14.
2: It should have been, and that may loom large, that kick from Savala, who's a better kicker than what he showed right there. But he'd be the light of Trent Robinson, because they're not outmanned right now. They're not being outmatched.
5: They weren't. Penrith, as they do, you know, when they turn up the heat, some sides can't go with them, and the Roosters pretty much bit down on the mouth guard. They had no momentum, and they just kept on turning up to the fight, and they hung in there. And then they had one opportunity, great face ball, got on the outside, got some points, and you just watch them think. And I reckon the belief come. I reckon a bit of belief come.
0: The belief grew within the Roosters, the knowledge, and I reckon there's four teams at home going, oh, hello.
5: Hello.
0: We're on.
2: We need to be better.
0: Well, they need to be better, but there's the belief is being pumped into the players. It's a realistic opportunity,
2: but
0: I think there's belief within the teams at home watching them.
5: But, like, the sides that have had easier games, if these guys have a second half lag, they're flat. They're flat mentally.
0: Well, Sharks are watching this going. Keep going, lads.
5: Absolutely.
0: We'll take whoever loses there.
5: Yes, because if you go, it's the mental scars, because you go, we were in this game, we should have won, there's the week off, I've got to do that again. And then I've got to repeat it again, and I've got to repeat it again.
2: All right, so winner gets the week off. Loser hosts Cronulla next Saturday night, we're to understand, and there's a long way to go. Triple M, rocking a crackerjack final. 12 points all. Roosters and Penrith, more after this for Remont Water and for Maccas.
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2: Here we go. On a Sunday afternoon, it's the Panthers and the Roosters. Cleary is into the backfield. He's got no one with him yet. Now he goes himself. He had Edwards eventually, but Jerry Evans makes the tackle. It's a slow play the ball. Cole, out from Papaleta. His pass, intercepted. The one in Iwase saved the try. And then is hauled in by McLean. Oh, this is a sensational start to the final. Toyo lost it. Penrith have got it. Comes out to Jenkins on the wing. And Jenkins should have scored.
28: What is he doing?
2: He went half pace. And he didn't get there. Comes to Cleary. Chip kick towards the crossbar. Up they go. Martin goes up and takes it and scores. Liam Martin scores a special try. Comes to Cherry Evans down the right side. Under the desk goes short pass. Toya. He got there. Rob Toya scores. Roosters hit back. That's classy. First chance and they're over.
5: That's great signs for the Roosters because they've been under the pump.
2: Intercepted by Nalonga Nebuwaza. He picks it up and he's going to score.
5: Does he keep it off the ground? Yes, he does. That's unbelievable.
2: Goes to Cleary, staying around the middle as he turns it into Edwards, goes straight through. Edwards pins the youth back and scores. Just like that, Penrith, back in the ball game.
5: Nathan Cleary,
2: he has got it. Yep. 12 all, 1v4.
27: Triple M rocks finals footy.
2: And Nathan Cleary in the bin for the next 9 minutes. Ben Dobbin, quick halftime update from you for Bob Jane.
29: Mitch Kenny passed. He's back in there on the ground now.
5: Oh, how could he have passed?
29: Yeah, I know, Gordon. All the Roosters want to do is play patient football. Don't chase points. Why? Cleary's off for Penrith. They just want to get back to where they were in that first 20 minutes.
2: All right. Thank you, Ben Dobbin. So here come the Panthers off the kickoff. Roosters running to the league's top end. Panthers running to the south. 12 points apiece. Penrith here. It's a matter of survival these next few minutes. Lathan Kenny going on to Sorensen.
5: Well, who does their kicking? Cole?
2: Well, you'd think so. Cole distributing away to Mark
5: Kenny.
2: Edwards doesn't have a bad boot on him if needed. Here is Edwards pushing up on tackle five, so it won't be him kicking on the last as he's taken down 14, 13 short of halfway. Kenny on to Cole, and he kicks it decently, but Roosters will bring it back comfortably through Tupou, who takes it on his 20 and motions this ball closer to the centre before he's put down here.
5: But the Roosters at half-time would have been talking about the absence of Nathan Cleary for the next 9 minutes, and it's not just with the ball. He was defending next to Blaise Talangi. They're going to go and pepper him for these next 7 or 8 minutes.
2: Triple M rocking the finals. Cleary in the bid for 7.5 minutes. Here's a little play down the left side as Savala gave it to Tedesco. Tedesco to Billy Smith. Beautifully read out there by Penrith. That was Brian Toto, who throws his headgear away. He's already had enough of it. 1 minute into the second half. Now work back to the middle here by the Roosters. Lenu driving it downfield. Taken down 25 out. Last tackle. Comes to Cherry Evans. Shapes the kick. Throws along the line. Away to Walker. Catch and pass. Comes to Troyer. He gets a pass which is coming off a Panther. Should be six to go. Cherry Evans pumps it back to the Wanganui to Waze, who's taken over the sideline. And we're going back to the Penrith knock on. Penrith are safe to try here, because if that last pass connected, it was going to be an easy try for the Wanganui to Waze. But Jenkins jammed in, made contact, it appeared, with the ball. And that has kept the Roosters out 12 all.
5: Yeah, it was a great play, wasn't it, Jenkins? He had to make it over there on the far wing. And the Wanganui throws the dummy in about 30 centimetres. He tries everything out. He has got more tricks than David Copperfield.
2: Centre field scrum. Now they break and go to the right. Comes to Savala. Running in. He's just short. Oh, how did Penrith hold on? How did Penrith hold on? And has he lost the ball? Well, they're going to go up and check this, but I suspect they are checking to see if he's knocked it on.
1: Looking to see that the ball carrying up.
5: I don't think it's double movement.
2: So he was desperately close. Papali'i got him around the legs. It was Edwards that came across to save it, really. The two of them combining. As we look at a Harvey Norman replay, here he comes.
5: I think he falls on his back. If he keeps his arm up.
2: His arm hits the ground 3 metres out.
7: Contact with the ball carrier. Just playing through to see if he then makes it to the goal line.
2: If he makes it to the goal line, it'll be a double movement. So Penrith wanting to plant the ball on the line here.
7: Just looking to determine if there's any high contact by Dylan Edwards initially.
2: Well, this would be as soft as the other end of Billy Smith. So,
7: contact is incidental. There's no foul.
5: Well played.
2: Now, legs and arms akimbo. Ball about to be put down. And they've egg cupped it, I think.
7: The ball
2: just
7: now promoted to the goal line. This is a double movement. We have a decision.
2: Well, they say he got it down. Well, that's unlucky for the Roosters. Hold on. I don't think he got that hold down. On.
5: Mitch Kenny's tackle. Double movement. I told you I'm not going to let it go. Is the same force as that, which is a penalty.
2: So Roosters give away a penalty.
5: The hit in the head is incidental.
8: Yeah,
5: a break.
8: And the cause was by the falling attacking player in both incidences. They get away with that on the Penrith Panthers.
2: But you've got to give Penrith this. That's fair play to save that try, because Savala looked home.
5: It's unbelievable play. It's a great tackle. Doesn't mean they made the right decision.
2: Understand. The SIBO Super Experts. Gordon Tallis, Jimmy Graham, finals footy on Triple M. Very sad up. Away only 5 games left in the whole season. But you've got the World Cup. That's here on Triple M as well. Now comes across
5: here. I'm sad about it.
2: Yo.
5: I'm excited about it.
2: So am I. But, I like
5: it. Oh, we've got to pretend.
2: 49 metres. Comes here to Mark. Mark works it up. Yeah, but after 2 weeks, you'll be bored. You'll be going, where's the footy? Let's get back to it. Now it's a run from Edwards. Scampering out of a tackle. Throwing left to Yo. Yo getting it on to Papali'i.
8: They should have got six down more there, Panthers.
2: 12 on 13. As it comes to Cole, putting up a high kick. And that's towards the Wanganui to Waze. Jenkins chasing. Ball lost by the Wanganui to Waze. Six more tackles, Penrith. This is working out perfectly for them with Cleary in the bid. They've got it on the attacking end. as it's a short side raid with Edwards grabbing across and then throwing a loose ball taken by McLean. McLean is brought down, 20 in from touch. Kenny does a 360, doesn't know who to give it to. He eventually finds Yo down the middle. Yo runs, and it takes three Roosters to bring him down. Way back now to Kenny. Goes up to Cole. He bumps away from the tackle, but he's going nowhere. Siwa Wong is all over him. Kenny picks up, goes to the short left side where Papali'i works into the defence. They haven't fired a shot yet. They're being patient as it's played from Kenny. Bad pass, brilliant fingertip catch by Cole out in front of him, but that killed the play. So he won't be kicking on the last. Comes to Yo. Yo on the final play, giving it to Edwards. A pass deep, and it's taken by To'o, who kicks in field, and it bounces here into the hands of Lenu for the Roosters. Well, that is Nathan Cleary's absence writ large, because that was a pretty awful set from Penrith. It remains 12-all, Cleary in the bin for another 4 minutes.
5: It was like under race, try to pass it around until they pass it to the right person. But you're right, there was no finish to the set. I thought Dylan Edwards had a chance to roll it in, but they played in. To'o just put it on the boot.
2: Well, he hit the post. That's what it rebounded off.
5: He hit the post.
2: Probably saved a 20-metre tap and 7-tackle set. Savala down to Tedesco. Terrific one-on-one tackle. Billy Phillips following Tedesco all the way. So now it comes here with Savala putting up a high-end over-end kicker. Taken by Edwards, centre field, 15 from his own line. And it floats outside here to Jenkins. Jenkins almost racing through. Taken down here. Tries to Penrith, Edwards and Martin for the Roosters. Toy and one leader Wazo. 12-all is Dylan Edwards pushing forward and met 10 short of halfway. Played to Cole. Cole gives it to McLean. McLean starting to look a little more dangerous as he's running up to halfway and threatening to go through. Followed up by To'o. Good run here from the bullocking winger. And he'll play it now on tackle number 5 with Yo just tucking it under the arm and driving it forward as we get to the 6th tackle now. It's Kenny throwing it to the left to Cole. Stutter stepping, putting up a high one, bringing the Wanganita Waze forward. He was taken mid-air. Taken mid-air. Poor from Jenkins. The Wanganita Waze has been under the pump with those high kicks, and the Wanganita Waze is writhing around here. He's got the penalty. As we look at a replay, Jenkins goes up and contact before it comes to Wanganuta Waze. Pretty easy penalty. Ben Dobbin sideline, Bob Jane T-Marks.
29: I think there could be a drama with Wanganuta Waze and the HIA. He slammed down very heavily on the ground. Lucky Jenkins is lucky he didn't get more than just a penalty against him.
2: Well, this is interesting. What would happen if in a couple of plays they pause proceedings? Would they then backtrack? Certainly not in terms of where the ball is, but just say, no, we have to send Jenkins to the bin because it was accidental but dangerous nonetheless. With Triple M rocking the finals. Lights just starting to have their way. Not quite taking over.
5: Is there a minute before Cleary gets back into the action?
2: Now comes to the right here with Bradley on the cherry, and it's giving it to Tedesco. It was a little loose here as a Rooster. And Toya claims he was taken out in back plate. He's got a case too. James Graham nodding his head vigorously in agreement.
5: Well, when you hit the ground and you get taken away, denied the opportunity, generally you've got a case.
2: Carted up by Lenu on the next. Now Bradley runs into the line, gives it to Cherry Evans, fires a bullet out of Savala onto Smith. He taps it on. It was all too much. It was knocked down here by Tupo. But really that play was dead once Billy Smith tried to fashion it along the line. It was a little ambitious. And they've really wasted these 10 minutes of Cleary being in the bin. He is now only a minute away, 12 points all on the scoreboard for Mitsubishi's Triton's Raider.
5: Just notice the touch judge on the far side of the field just came and had a little word with Jenkins. He picked it up, but obviously didn't get to the match official, the man in charge. That could have been a penalty for the Roosters with that contact on Rob Toyer. But you're right, Dan. The Penrith Panthers have passed their test without Nathan Cleary. Watch him to inject himself into this contest and hopefully win the game for the Panthers.
2: Well, by the time the Roosters get it back, Cleary will be back on, unless the Penrith side lose it in the next couple of plays. As he now prowls the sideline. Here it is with Sorensen for Penrith, just working it forward. 12 all.
5: I like that, Dan. He's prowling beside
2: him. He's a Panther. See what I did there?
5: I loved it.
2: Now it's Kenny getting it out to Yo. Yo stepping back towards the three Roosters defenders. Smack bang in the middle of CommBank Stadium. Radley one on. Right back to Kenny. Gives it to Edwards. Turning it into to Martin. And that cheer is for Cleary, who's back on. And he might have a say right now because it's the last tackle. And he gets his hands on it. And he puts up a high kick. It's towards Talangi. Also, Tottle goes up. Got a hand to it. Knocked it forward. So they're not having as much luck. Not that they've gone there often when they kick to the Penrith right.
5: In the challenge.
2: Yeah. And really, I mean, it looked like it came off Tottle from our angle, but maybe they're saying it went backwards.
10: Ruling is that Ryan gets a touch on it in the contest and travels forward. Penrith challenging that.
5: It's strange because they're so good in the air. You got Nwanganita Wase and Tupou and Tedesco, but they've attacked them, the Panthers. They've
12: kick chase has been cleared in the lead on. This is a genuine contest.
5: Oh, yeah.
12: Now need to just determine who gets the first touch in what direction.
5: Tupou definitely touches this ball.
10: It's up there now, mate.
5: Oh. Tupou looks nervous as well. He knows he's contacted this football and it's gone forward. Oh, I think that's a chance.
2: I don't think there's enough evidence to take it off the referee's decision. Big voice scored.
12: Both players definitely touched the ball. We just need to determine who touched there the ball is. First.
5: Yeah. Simultaneous.
2: So.
5: Simultaneous touch. Dobbo got anyone to apologise to? Just quickly. Yeah. We'll figure this
2: not
5: out.
2: Enough evidence. You can keep your captain's challenge. We don't know.
5: Jeez,
2: I'm not sure I agree. There's not enough evidence. I think this is Tupou that's
5: yeah,
2: lost this.
5: Yeah, I'm with you. It's a knock on.
2: Tupou has come in.
12: Brian's hand is higher than Daniel Tupou's and closer, therefore he touches the ball first. It is knocked on into the Roosters and the challenge is unsuccessful.
10: He's ruled it unsuccessful.
2: We're five hours, 24 minutes into the Gordy shift and it's starting the show.
5: Dan, I've had a very busy week.
2: And you know, if you dare say you're tired after spending the week lining your pockets in Papua New Guinea, I will not stand for that, Gordy.
5: Kids go to private school, Dan.
2: No, I understand, mate. Those Lexuses don't come true. Here it comes outside, inside, perhaps. No, it's going to be run forward by Connor Watson. I haven't had anyone. What do you call that? Yeah, that's right.
5: I'm not driving Toyotas with different badges.
2: That's a little run 45 metres away.
5: Why would I drive a Toyota?
2: Connor Watson. Now on the next, it's Tedesco giving it on here to Jerry Evans. Randy on his own player. Jeez, I'll tell you what, I think Tedesco might have included someone there. But anyway, Tedesco only rounded another metre. Here's the high kick. It's coming down 20 away. Up goes Toya. Lost it. They let him catch it. They were going to bring him down. Well, their plan was to bring him down immediately. The Panthers surrounding him. But Toya is pretty clear. He could have got rid of it. But Penrith come away with it. 12 right. points all. And now the Roosters with Collins back in the game. Picking up from where he left off in the opening 10 minutes. A driving tackle on Jenkins. And now it's Casey McLean going nowhere. Here it comes to the outside with Toto working it down the middle. And he gets him up to the 30. Jeez, that's a good run from Toto. And that's tackle three. Keeps going now to Sorensen. Just a little right of centre with his one out run. 60 metres from the try line. Edwards down the middle. And he's collected. Two line breaks apiece on the Choice Hotel stats. A lot of the stats are pretty even. Cleary with a clearing kick towards the Tupou wing. And the veteran takes it and lopes across field where he's brought down 18 from his own line. So 28:50 to go. Comes across now to Billy Smith. And he drives it up the middle where he's met here. And playing it to Cherry Evans on the Wanganita Waza. He's just working it upfield. Is it just me or is fatigue just starting to show a little? I feel like the game has gone down in pace because of the ferocity of the first period. So Watson, a dummy half there, providing as it comes away. And Watson followed up with a run on the next play. Robson then the dummy half got it on and it was cleared away as we go set for set in the qualifying final. No change to the halftime score. 28 to go.
5: Great move.
2: As Triple M rocks the footy with a terrific Casey McLean burst. He's starting to look better by the run, and he's starting to show he might be causing a problem or two out there for the Roosters. Here's Edwards working it up the middle, almost a halfway. Followed up by Toto. And he just carries it up one out. Penrith can play this game all day. Comes to Cleary. He's got a backpedaling. He's running about 20 metres. And now he's finally put down as one of the Roosters decides to tackle him. And that's Billy Smith. 25 out. Cole under pressure. He was taken. He was taken a little late. I think it's okay. Yeah. The chase. He was pushed in the chest as he kicked it. You could perhaps make an argument that Robson wasn't making a genuine attempt at tackle, but Gordy would be in trouble if that was given a penalty.
5: No, that was fair. Robson come on, put pressure, but the best thing is he hit and he stuck in his...
2: Siwa Wong beat two defenders, then lost the ball. Penrith have got it 30 away. So Penrith are the golden chance here. 22 metres out left side, played by Phillips. Comes to the open right, first receiver Edwards, second receiver Cleary, runs down the centre.
3: And he's dropped down, his fifth run today. He's already made one huge line break. Edwards on the right, but it's going to come to the open left. Here's Yo, turning it in. Away now to the number 16, Liam Henry, who started the game. And he's collected in front of the left upright. On the next, back to Yo, first receiver. Gives it to Cleary on the angle. Turns it into his left to Martin, quickly to Kenny. Fires a pass which hits the ground. Sits up nicely for McLean. McLean is taken down by Nat Butcher. And they go the left side. They got numbers. It's a short ball. Phillips! Cut in half! Penalty offside. But they've saved a try. It was a 3-on-2 with only a little bit of room to work with. Phillips looked like he was going to score or at least send it on to Jenkins, who would. But the Roosters with Rob Toya coming up with a big tackle.
5: Great work from Mark Nwongani Tuase again in that passing lane. Just stops the cutout pass. It was on. It was on down that short side. They're playing very fast here. The Penrith Panthers, the Roosters holding on for dear life.
2: So now it's Phillips working it towards the try line. 15 in from the touchline. Comes back to the open right on the next as Cleary turns it into Yo. They're just working the Roosters over here like a rotisserie chicken. They're in front of the sticks now. No, knock on! Knock on! And the Roosters celebrate. Well, that was all going to plan for Penrith until Yo dropped the ball. Collins in the tackle. This could be Collins' game of the year. Watson there as well. Yo was turned over. Well, also like a rotisserie chicken, and the ball just popped out. Now the Roosters fans, listen to this. Who says they don't travel?
5: They travel, mate. Some of the best fans in the business, the Roosters fans.
3: So,
8: did they get their private jet?
3: It's unusual. I thought you were, geez, that's unusually kind from you, Gordy.
5: Oh, well, the Swans are out, aren't they?
3: No, they're not. They've got to play next week.
5: The Waratahs aren't playing.
3: Yeah, he's now comes across to Lindsay Collins.
5: Oh, can't help myself.
3: 20, 25 for
5: his own. You know, it's all tongue-in-cheek.
3: I'd love to see this version of you on 360. Not the bowed-up, serious type. I want to see this airy fairy. 40-20 attempt. He's kicked across his body, Cherry Evans. It gets a good bounce, but Toto has it covered. It might be a 40-20, but it's got Toto stuck in his 10, and the chase is exceptional. Oh, Toto nearly threw a forward pass, but he somehow gets it onto Edwards. That's brilliant from Toto. Edwards makes an extra 10 metres, and it gives a much-needed breathing space. 12 all, 24 to go on the Mitsubishi Triton Raiders scoreboard.
5: But it's still a Rooster wall game.
2: Another knock on, this time Jenkins. Here come the Roosters. They've forced two knock-ons, one to save a situation, now one to create one.
5: Well, it was a chase, Dan. I said it was a Rooster wall. It was a great kick. They went for a 40-20, and then they backed it up, right? It's contagious.
2: You can say what you want about Cherry Evans,
3: That kick is why they bought him. That's why they bought him.
5: Mate, you watched him in Origin. It's an early kick. It's a play three kick. Get on the bike.
3: That changes game.
5: Kick it.
3: Here's Savala from the scrum. Drawing in players. Giving it to Tedesco. But Penrith tail him all the way. Tedesco spins away from Solanke. But Solanke comes back to make the tackle. 15 out. Roosters, great chance. 12 all. Collins charging out. And he's lost the ball. He's tackled and lost the ball. Oh, boy. Nerves are showing. Collins, maybe the best player in the limited time he's been on, has been exceptional, but he charged it into them, and it was Kenny and one other in Sorensen who helped jolt that ball free.
8: Yeah.
3: And a big chance down the drain, 12 all that remains.
5: Great shot from Mitch Kenny, but the Roosters before, they had a scrum play right in the middle of the park. They went so close the last time they had the exact same situation. Hugo Savala on the right-hand side steps back on Papali'i, he nearly scores. They had that same opportunity to do it, but they go left with a little sweep.

0: Brisbane. Winner of this game will host a prelim against the Warriors or Newcastle. That's going to be a great game, Warriors-Newcastle. But we've got a great game right here, and it's 12-all, Penrith working it out. Now it's Yo to the open right to Cleary. Catch a pass to Martin. Martin running at Savala. Savala hangs on, but Martin carries him for a good 10 metres. Ball played back here to Kenny. Turns it infield to Edwards, running sideways left, then dropping it off for Cole. Cole with a run, his seventh. And he's met here just shy of halfway. So now Cleary, who is going to be in the match review spotlight after this game, kicks long, taken by Tupou. And Tupou just ambles back here and is brought down. Well, no point second half, and we're nearly 20 minutes in. A proper final this is no one going to do well. Driven back. A magnificent tackle from Casey McLean. He has driven back no one going to do well. More than 10 metres. Rooster stuck in there 10. Now, it's a good courage run here from Toya, but really, they've gone nowhere. Tedesco sips out a dummy half. Oh, that's a big play. That run has taken them about 15 metres. And we're back in field now to Nat Butcher.
1: I wonder if Robinson looks to bring Victor Bradley back into the contest to just up the ante from a Roosters perspective.
0: Here's a kick from Cherry Evans. Penrith with three back men waiting, and it's gobbled up by To'o on the bounce. He runs over the 20, now up to the 30, where he's brought down. It feels like right now after that Roosters botch chance, Penrith are back on top, but the scoreboard is dead level, 12 apiece. And it's Penrith working it up the left side with Jenkins, followed up by Cole at dummy half, feeding it on now to Phillips. He's been busy, ninth run from the youngster, from Lake Cardjelliga. Now comes to the open right here to Edwards. He just goes straight and hard into the defence. Over halfway he goes before he stopped. Play back now to Keddie. Throws left to Yo. Stopping, propping, straightening, threatening. No, taken down. Three in the tackle, including Watson and primarily Wong. Last, Cleary. High kick from centre field. It's got Tupou. Five out from his own line. Great catch. Uncontested, really. And he looked as confident under a high ball as he has all day. That was a good one. Ben Dobbin sideline, Bob James Hemars.
2: Yeah, it just keeps on ramping up, Dan. Last 20 minutes to go, and this is a cracking semi-final. You think the Roosters are out of this one, then they come back. Penrith, they've made plenty of mistakes, but gee whiz, there's a lot of football left in this one.
1: The only thing cracking is your voice, Dobbo.
0: Goodness, look, don't ignore it, Dobbo.
1: Charlie's on his way in the left.
0: He's in a weird mood, mate. He's in a weird mood. Is Cherry Evans again drilling the kick towards To'o, but To'o intercepts the kick on the full, and he takes it on his 20. There's a big turning circle, then comes back over the 30 before he's driven back.
1: Wow.
0: Who's leading the charge? Connor Watson, that's who. 12-all is Cleary at dummy half.
1: See, Dan, you didn't hear the start of the show. It was his early morning rowing.
0: I heard that.
1: I think it burnt his throat.
0: How did you row, Dobbo? On a rowboat. Oh, no, we got a dangerous tackle. We got a dangerous tackle. A Penrith player in Edwards has been tipped up accidentally.
1: He just reacts.
0: But it's a penalty.
1: He missed it.
0: And that's a hometown advantage because I'm not sure the referee was going to blow that. It was Savala and it was Smith. And they have wheelbarrowed Edwards. Look. It's not damaging, but it is beyond the horizontal. 40 metres out after the ball put into touch. 12 apiece. Here's a great charge. You got two finishing masters, Cleary and Cherry Evans. And we're not all that far, really, from field goal territory because there's only 18 left. A great run here from the number 16 for Penrith in Liam Henry, followed up by a move to the right where Martin charges, and he's inside the 20 where he stopped. They go short side on the next. Down the right, Edwards stopping and stepping off the right, but following all the way is Savala, and he's got help from two others. But now they've opened up the left. Might be Cleary time. Here he is. Now he just catches a pass to Yo on the Cole. Cole out. Oh. To Luggy. Cut in half. Ball lost. That's gone backwards to Cleary. It's a knock-on. Well. Martin Awanganeta-Waze jammed in, ball has been jolted free. Boy, oh boy, that is a finals play. McLean, he had eyes for Nwanganeta-Waze, he lost concentration, and the ball just came out.
1: He had a bow peep, didn't he? But you got a big body coming in. It was great timing from Nwanganeta-Waze. They isolated him. It was 2-on-1. He had to make the play. He's come up with

0: some big plays today, hasn't he, just Gordon?
1: Oh, my God. There, though, when they attacked, there were some big gaps in the Roosters' defence. I thought someone would just hit the hole and go after it. Instead, they get trying going around the Roosters. Mark Nwonga and Itawase were on his best defensive game in the game of rugby league.
0: Every time he touches the ball, we've got to play that song, Please Don't Go.
2: Now it's a carry here from Collins. 15 short of halfway. Comes to Watson. Watson runs into two. On to Smith. Lovely sweeping pass out in the left wing to Tupo. Plenty of territory up there as he runs over halfway. Makes it to the 40 before they converge on him. Roosters with two plays left. Comes across now. Nafahu White. He well rested. And he gets up to the 30. Last tackle. Too early, you'd think, for a field goal. Savala, though, putting up a high kick. And it's going to come down 10 away. Batted back by Billy Smith. It's off hands. Taken by Collins. Stays on his feet. Goes to ground. Six to go. Six to go. Penrith in trouble. Comes to Nadesco. Stepping. Flicking as he's tackled. On to Robson. Robson. Dummies. Goes for it. Oh, I thought he was taken high.
1: He's going to stay down.
2: I thought he was taken high in front of the posts. Well, that should have been a penalty. Watson turns it in. A driving play by Collins. That's a nothing play. Right under the stick still, as it comes from Robson, out to Cherry Evans, giving it on, it's been put down by Toya! Oh, there's some nervous team. Now, Penrith, turn defence into attack, Jenkins down the right side, but they've called a knock-on, back, And are they saying which way first, Roosters first? So we're looking at a replay of Rob Toya. Yeah, he dropped it on, knocked it on. And then, but what a Penrith done on it was picked up by. I don't think it was. Cole underarmed it, and geez, I've got to say, it looked pretty good. But anyway, it's Penrith ball 10 out for their own line, 15 to go.
1: And you know what? The Roosters have had enough opportunities to.
2: That's right.
1: To advance their cause. You know, Penrith are never going to be able to contest, but you go back and review this. This first 25 minutes of the second half, and I know Penrith have probably dominated in terms of field position, but the best opportunities have come the Roosters' way.
2: Now Martin charging in and just getting through Collins briefly, but Collins has help from Smith and Fochetti. Penrith 20 short of halfway. No change to the halftime score, which is now 25 and a half minutes old. And the big boys are now on for the finish as Liotta is wrapped up, followed up by Yo. Yo has been on since midway through the first half. And he works into the defence. Wide back now to Kenny. Throws to Edwards out to Cleary. No look pass. Cleary by the way. As it came to Talangi. High tackle. High tackle. Billy Smith.
1: Honestly, this situation there. Look how low Blaze Talangi is. I mean,
2: 48 out on an angle, so probably too far away for the kick, but Penrith will go squarely on the attack.
0: Yeah, absolutely. Cleary getting on with the game really quick.
2: That's a penalty, Jimmy.
0: I reckon he'll put a contest in the air.
1: Probably fair, Dad. You're probably right.
2: Yeah, a bit of force on that tackle. Here's Liotta with the charge. Penrith, a golden chance. Who's going to crack in this qualifying final? It's a run now from Lindsay Smith, back in his usual front row position for the finish. Playing it 20 away. On the next comes out to Cleary. Cleary giving it on to Liotta. Collins gave Cleary a nice old shove after he passed that ball to Liotta. Ball played now to Kenny. Giving it to Cleary. Stepping off the left. Giving it to Yo-Yo. Forces a pass. Hits the ground. Batted along here. Play on. Comes to Phillips. And Phillips is wrapped up. They're lucky they still have it, Penrith. That was loose. Cole turns it in, away now to Lindsay Smith. Lindsay Smith runs one way, then runs the other, and is taken here. Six away. Last tackle. Open side. Yo, out to Cleary. Double pump. Cut out ball. Loose pass. Terrible. Taken by Toto. Work to do. He kicks. Pinballs off a Rooster. Into another, who is onside. And the Roosters come away with it. That is a flustered finish to a Penrith attacking opportunity.
1: Oh, a couple of times, Dan, Penrith have had really good field position, yet come up with some poor sets. No real generation of opportunity in that set of six, and with the players at their disposal, and Nathan Cleary goes the harbour bridge past the Brian Toto, doesn't find his man.
2: Now it's to Radley running it forward. I think you said it best at half time, Jimmy. No matter who wins, all the other teams are going to say, "Oh, you know what? They're beatable. They're not insurmountable." Is Cherry from outside the 40 at the end of the Rooster set, kicking one. 12 to go.
1: And Craig Fitzgibbon is on his lounge just saying, give me golden point. No more points, guys,
2: now remember,
1: in this second half.
2: If it is a draw, five each way, then golden point. Jenkins staying down. Come on, Tom. Up you get, sir. Up you get. Clutching at his draw.
1: Oh.
2: I tell you what, Jimmy's going to race downstairs and get his two guys in clown suits to get Tom Jenkins off.
1: No, he's a ginger. Yeah. We feel pain differently, Dan.
2: You've got no pain. Aren't you people impervious to
1: exactly.
2: Anesthetic?
1: So something must be wrong.
2: And now, play on.
1: Something must be wrong.
2: He is
1: a winger, but he's a ginger.
0: Hey. He's living up to his nickname.
1: My values are torn apart.
0: Oh, Milky's living up to his nickname.
2: 17 short of halfway. Ooh, a line ball pass from Kenny. Also one from Yo. Yo getting it on.
1: I've noticed, Dan, with the intensity of this game, not everybody's pushing when they should be. Moses Leota then, he had an opportunity to pass a ball if someone was willing to take a chance. Both teams looking zapped.
2: So, Cleary from just inside Roosters territory puts up a high kick. Up goes Tupou, and Tupou rounded up.
3: Man, I'll just say this. There's only been three set restarts all game.
2: There's been moments that have been a little contentious, but I think the consensus will be Sutton's done a pretty good job here. But we haven't got to the finish yet, so let's not count our chickens. 12 all, 10 and a half to go. Roosters looking really tight. Cleary's limping. Is limping. And we'll keep an eye on that. He's not coming off. But did I just see him clutch at the back of his right leg? Anyway, Dobbo can keep an eye on that for us as Ratley distributes away to Watson. And Watson stops centre field. Cherry Evans deliberately from inside the 40, but again they've dropped back.
1: Great
2: Cherry
1: kick.
2: Evans kicks down the middle. Rolling. Needs to sit up. Two rolls too many. 20 metre tap, 7 tackle set. Surely we've crossed the 70 minute mark. We're in field goal time.
1: Absolutely we are.
0: But who's game enough to go for it?
2: Jenkins carrying it up. Roosters have been in games like this recently. There was a famous one against Melbourne not that long ago. Down in Melbourne, they got the 13-12, and Melbourne scored on the siren to knock them out. As Papali'i cuts it up. What's that got to do with this game? Well, nothing. Now, Papali'i up the halfway, playing it to Kenny, giving it to Smith. Smith holding it out in front of him, driving up, tackle 3, just outside the 40. Now it's Cleary. Cleary showing it, pointing hands, and then giving it to Edwards on the Martin chop down. This looks like a field goal set. So far, 2 tackles left. Kenny keeps it in the middle with Leota. Leota charging.
1: They need to push.
2: 20 metres out. Where's Cleary?
1: He's gonna go.
2: No, he's come up. He doesn't want the... Yes, he goes! He shoots! He sprays! He's got it! He doesn't get it flush, but he sprays it through just inside the right upright.
0: It looked like he missed it to the naked eye.
2: Oh, yeah, he got it. He didn't get it the way he wanted to, but Cleary puts Penrith up 13-12.
0: Well,
2: he pushed up. And I think the Roosters thought he was coming in for an attacking play because he wasn't 10 metres back, and he caught him out.
1: What a run prior to that field goal by Moses Leota. I said push the board. He's still got a quick play the ball. That gave Nathan the opportunity. He reacts and goes, bang, now we're taking it.
2: The problem with Cleary being such a great finisher is when he gets a field goal like that, he has absolutely no reaction. So you're trying to work out if he's got it through, and you're waiting for half an hour for the ref.
0: Dan, I was like you. I thought he missed it to the right.
2: Well, our angle.
4: Tackle 1 with Lindsay.
2: We know he didn't get it flush, but
4: tackle 1, Lindsay.
2: He got it through. And it was about a metre over the crossbar.
4: Independent doctor said you got to go.
2: So we've got Fochetti now going to have to come off. So the Roosters need to dig deep. 13-12, the final of the opening weekend. Ben Dobbin, sideline, Bob Jones, Seamus.
5: Yeah, so Fochetti coming off at the present moment, and that is a huge, huge issue. He won't be back tonight, so that's HIA independent assessment. Cleary's been their best. He's had moments this afternoon, but his kicking game has been sublime at the present moment, and that's what's got Penrith to the lead.
2: That kick from Cherry Evans is a killer, the one that went into over the dead ball line. Leota just dropped the ball cold. It was a simple nothing play, a hit up, and he just dropped it. Now, what do the Roosters do? Do they go for the try, or do they set up a field goal themselves? Jerry Evans here is the man making the decisions, it seems. He is the man giving out the instructions.
0: There would be a lot of games you can go watch without Lindsay Collins, Isaiah Yeo, Liotta. They're three most experienced guys out there that come up with mistakes.
1: You go Hugo Savala right now.
0: Absolutely.
2: So now it's Robson breaking out of the scrum. Breaking out of the scrum and brought down 20 away.
6: If Robson passed the ball to James Tedesco, he scores.
0: Jimmy, the white blue jerseys have red in it.
2: White charging out up them. He's 13 away, right upright. That's only tackle two, 13-12. Now comes here to a bloodied Watson at first receiver as they stay near the post. He just hits it up in front of the left upright. It comes to Cherry Evans. Oh, he shaped the kick, but they rushed up and it wasn't the greatest pass either. So he distributes to Radley. That's only tackle four. Radley 10 away. Cherry Evans, he gets it away. And he missed it. He hit the outside of the boot and it sprayed to the right. He lollied it up in the air. Penrith with a wonderful chase. I hope they are on side. And Cherry Evans rushes one that it hit the top of the boot. It was one of those weird ones. Very un-DCE.
1: Dan, he wanted it to play before. It's the wrong side of the posts for a right-footed kicker. And it was that what cost them there, the play before. If they're going to do a field goal set, they should have went then. They went a play too late, or they needed to reset. That's a big error from the Roosters.
2: Ladies and gentlemen, the lights have taken effect here at Combank Stadium. Here's Yeo up over halfway, and he's met 45 metres out. Penrith have dodged a big bullet, and they have the one-point lead. Now it comes to Edwards with a run, and their fans are making noise as the ball is played by Edwards. Comes to Smith, passing before the line to Cleary, and Cleary is filled. And yet again, it looks like it's going to be Cole with the responsibility of the last tackle kick. Here he comes. He's going to put it up high towards the Wanganeeta Waza. Comes forward. Jenkins comes through. Ball rebounds off one of the players. Fallen on by Watson. And
4: knock on Penrith.
2: Knock on Penrith. Yeah, that seemed to be the way it was going to go. Jenkins got up there, climbed above the Wanganeeta Waza. But a knock on. And now the Roosters have to get it up the other end. 13-12, 5 to go, Penrith on top.
1: Garner been encouraging the push support as fatigue sets into this game. Lindsay Smith carries the football. Nathan Cleary, who's clearly injured, pushes in jest. He doesn't want that ball, he gets it. Oh my goodness me, what a contest we've got here.
2: Thundering run from Nafahu White, but they're still just outside their 20 as Nat Butcher drives it forward. Penrith with the penalty, 7-2. Roosters would love a penalty here to get to the other end of the field. Here's Radley pushing up into the line, giving it on to Cherry Evans. He threatens, and a terrific, essential one-on-one tackle from Papali'i. Halfway line. Tackle five comes to Savala, running down the right edge, showing it out in front of him, but taken down. Papali'i in again. Here we go. Cherry Evans, he can pop a two, you know. He's not going to do it here because Martin runs up and puts pressure on. So they're working down to the right side, and right on the wing, the Wanganeeta Waza puts up a hit and hope bomb. It's not bad, but the catch of Edwards is exceptional. Penrith are nearly there, 20 metres from their own line, 4 minutes to go, 13-12. Their work is not done, no. But that's a big step that they've just climbed over.
1: Yeah, huge take from Dylan Edwards. There's not a player in the land that you'd want more in that situation than Dylan Edwards, but the Roosters will get the ball at least two more times, Dan.
2: Oof. There's a neat little pass almost put to away. They're 10 short of halfway. Edwards working down the middle. 27 runs for Dylan Edwards. He's been a colossus. And he stopped here centre field. So on the last, Cleary putting up a high kick. They might need the week off for him because he might be injured. That's before we even get to the suspension potential. It's taken by Tupo, who gives it to Tedesco. Well, here we go. They've only got two chances left, and this is one of them. They're 18 from their own line. Here's Cherry Evans, shoveling it along. The Wanganeeta Waza one-on-one with McLean. Then a fantastic flick pass out to Toya. Toya, he can't get by Jenkins. Great tackle, Jenkins. 20 short of halfway. Back for Wong now. One out just to get him away from the sideline on tackle three. I don't think Cherry Evans has an official two-point field goal, by the way.
6: There's
2: a quick shovel. Picked up! It's Brokaw! Goodbye! Penrith are going through to the prelim yet again. They Masters. They'll have to do it the hard way. And yet again, the path to the grand final goes through Penrith. A loose pass from Zavala, scooped up by To'o. It has taken everything Penrith could muster, but they have finally shaken off the Roosters in the game of the finals on weekend number one.
1: It's amazing what 1 point, the amount of pressure it can put on you. They chased it, the Roosters. They come down the left side. They had their numbers. It was up and in. Blaze Talungi flies out of the line to put pressure on Zavala, and it's no look pass, it's a rush pass. He tries to find Tedesco and he misses him, and To'o doing the boogie.
7: But you can tell that is a dance of relief. But Blaze Talungi, defence in question, that's why he's been removed from the team. But make no mistake, his play to go up and in to rush I think it's Zavala, who's got some players on the outside of him. It's a brave call from Blaze Talungi, who's been under the spotlight for his defensive efforts. He gets that play 100% correct. It's a high risk, high reward play from Blaze Talungi, but it's a play that was needed. He forces that error. Brian To'o just picks that up, goes and puts this game to bed.
2: Well, we've still got 2:20 to go, so they can talk themselves into a short kickoff, getting it back.
0: Nathan's not taking the kick.
2: There is something wrong with Nathan Cleary, because it's Edwards to kick.
0: He was so excited.
2: Because he knew he needed the week off. Then the question, will he be available for the prelim once the judiciary is done with it? So, high drama. Edwards taking his time. Time is ticking here. Come on, Dylan. This is a bit of grubbery. He's going to walk up to the ball, and he's going to just adjust it ever so slightly.
0: Because Nathan wouldn't do this.
2: Well, the referee needs to call. It's on the ref. Come on, Jerry. You've been great today. You're letting him get away with murder. He's looking up at the clock here. He's seeing it wind down. He's still standing there. Minute 30 left. The NRL needs to do something about this. We're so pedantic about a million things. Edwards is only playing to the rules. He's milking it perfectly. But he shouldn't be allowed to. Here he comes. Clock has finally stopped, so he decides he'll come in. And he guides it through. 19-12. A minute 28 to go.
1: Why with a minute 28 to go do you put Spencer Lanier on?
2: I don't know. What's the conspirators?
1: No, just... Curious, you know? It looks like the game's done. Spencer in these situations.
2: Yeah.
1: Like there is the safety net of the top four allows you to play next week.
2: So, Roosters, this is it now. They need to be perfect for the last 90 seconds. They need to get the short kickoff back. Up they go. Oh, up above the mark. The night started. The day started with Martin climbing high. And it's going to end, really, with Liam Martin for a high tackle. It wasn't Spencer, it was Nat Butcher. And no call on that one. No call. So now it's a run here from To'o. He did a nice little jig after he scored that try as well. Reminded me of Lisa with that bottle. And never, ever stop in the middle of a hoedown. 45 metres out.
1: Woohoo!
2: Now it's a pity waiting a dummy half. So Penrith, they had to do it the hard way last year and they ran out of puff. This year, they do it the way they're used to, getting the week off. Penny to Cleary. So Cleary, healthy enough to at least kick, and it's a high one. And it's going to be taken by Daniel Tupou. So the Roosters get a second chance. As Tedesco is grabbing across, then gives it to Cherry Evans, throws it on to Radley. Radley to Nwanganita Waze. Last play of the game. Nwanganita Waze, he's been superb despite the loss. He's still going, stands on his feet, puts a foot on the line. Game over. And we have seen the best final so far. It was a corker. And Penrith outlast the Roosters 19-12.
3: A smile of relief on Ivan Cleary's face. A week off and they need it. They will await the winner, the Panthers. They will await the winner of the Warriors and the Newcastle Knights. That's one prelim final. The Cronulla Sharks are waiting for the Roosters at Allianz Stadium, and the Dolphins will follow that. 19-12, 12 all at the break. Tries to Edwards, To'o and Martin for Penrith. And for the Roosters, Toya and Nwanganuta Wazee. Well, that's the best performance by any loser this weekend, but lose they do, so it does get tough from here. And now the questions. Is Cleary injured, and will Cleary be charged?
1: He is injured.
3: And yes, he will be charged, but how heavily will he be charged? Grade 1, dangerous contact, should be okay.
1: Then, like he...
3: Grade 2, he's going to be suspended. So it's a big week coming up. But that is a hell of a game. And Penrith needed everything they had, Gordon Tallis, to get over the line.
1: Well, they were absolutely outstanding. What a game of rugby league. They took more chances. It was end-to-end. It had everything. It was a proper final. The two favourites, everybody thought that they'd be... Either the winner would come out of these two, and they delivered today. And Penrith just showed their class. The champions just keep on getting up.
3: Liam Martin, he's an animal when he's in the mood he was today. He's with you, Ben Dobbin.
5: Wonderful win by Penrith. Well done. You're through to another prelim. That was the goal. How do you rate that side's performance this afternoon?
8: Yeah, pretty incredible. Incredible footy there. It was tough. Like, they turned up and, you know, it took us till the... So what, 70th minute to get there. So yeah, it was a tough battle, and good to get the week off.
5: That second half was real finals performance, wasn't it? It was end to end. It was very physical. What was the message at halftime? You had Nathan in the sin bin. You were playing with 12 men. What was the message?
8: Just keep turning up for one another. You know, down to 12, just simplify it. And yeah, as I said, just keep turning it up.
5: Mate, yourself, it was one of those games where you got involved early. Mate, no one knew you could jump so high.
8: Yeah, I didn't know I could either. It just sort of happened.
5: Yeah, you like getting tries, at least, in semi-finals.
8: Yeah, no, it is good to get one. But, yeah, enjoy it.
5: Homebush, that's where the prelim will be. It's important. Your fans will travel. It's such an important up. The last year, I know you guys were so bitterly disappointed. This one seems a bit more personal.
8: Yeah, absolutely. You know, it's awesome that we get there, but, yeah, no one's going to remember who made the prelims. Like, there's still jobs to do, and, yeah, I can't wait.
5: Good on you, mate. Go and enjoy this.
8: Cheers, mate.
3: Well done. Liam Martin, one of the stars of the game. One of the stars of the game.
1: Absolutely.
3: And
1: doesn't he come up with some plays? Liam Martin, when he got the Clive Churchill medal.
3: He's a winner.
1: I think it was only 8 carries or whatever, but just...
3: They were the 8 carries, though.
1: That's
3: what I meant.
1: You're preaching to the converted.
3: Isaiah Yeo made it through the game, so a big tick for him with Ben Dobbin.
5: How are you, mate? Well done. You come on, you didn't start the day. It's very unlike you. How difficult was that coming in when the game was already underway?
9: Yeah, it's hard to find a rhythm. Probably not how I'm sort of used to playing, but it's I thought it was really good. I thought we had a bit of a sense in that first little period. It was sort of really good back and forth from both sides, and sort of come on and just trying to find your rhythm and your groove at the start. But just really happy, really pleased. I thought a bit scrappy that second half from both sides, but just thought we'd have an awesome moment. So I thought, particularly that last sort of 5-6 minutes, I thought we really attacked that little period there. And yeah, it's sort of nice to get some rewards off the back of that, with obviously Brian Tyler scoring on the desk. So yeah, no, nice to have the week off, but exactly what you'd want from a qualifying final, I'd reckon. It was, yeah, pretty helter-skelter.
5: Enjoyable to watch. It must have been, it was physical, it had everything about it. Nathan, to take that field goal, he looks obviously injured, he looks like he's carrying something, but to take that field goal, he just gets it done in the right moment.
9: He does, yeah, and as goes to show, I wasn't in the right moment because I did technically walk over the top of him, so of course I didn't get in the way, but no, just all the way he sort of come back on the field. It's like, that can be disappointing when you've sort of simped in there at the start of the second half, but sort of come on, didn't miss a beat, and then, yeah, just picked his moment.
5: So you guys get the week off. Obviously some battered and bruised bodies. It'll help your pec. How is it, mate? Like, everybody's asking, how's your pec?
9: No, it's going all right. It can't be helped, so it's just dealing with it. But no, it's traveling better than what I could have hoped for, so no dramas.
5: The week off will be good for you, though.
9: Yeah, most certainly.
5: Good on you. Go and enjoy this one.
9: Thank you, mate. Tom.
3: Well done, Dobbo. Jimmy, I don't like the way we have the current system with 1v4 playing the last game, that the loser, the higher-ranked team, will get less rest than the winner. So they play Cronulla, the Roosters, and I don't like it. The system is not meant, and it didn't matter who lost today. It, I don't like that the best teams sometimes get the least advantage. This started last year. It was Ricky Stewart who requested. I still don't know why he wanted the Canberra-Brisbane final on a Sunday afternoon. He obviously thought his team was better suited to daytime.
1: I think that was a turnaround issue because, from memory...
3: Yeah, but they rested all their team the week before. Remember we went to Redcliffe for that game they got?
1: Yes,
3: so, did. Anyway, and Penrith played last Sunday, right? But I think the NRL needs to take control of round 27, right? And be able to manipulate the draw, and say, let's try and get the teams that are clearly going to be in the top four or very close to, let's get them as early as we can in the round 27 week so we can put them first and second in the qualifying finals.
1: Yeah, I'm with you, Dan. Maybe even the last two rounds there, just have it, know who you're playing, but just not when. Yeah. And look, that is an issue. The Roosters, they can come out of today's game with their heads held incredibly high, though. They went toe-to-toe. They were on the back foot. They were under the cosh for big moments of that contest. But I thought they created the better of the opportunities. I really did, especially in the second half. They might analyse the 9 minutes when they were without Nathan Cleary and how they maybe should have struck a little bit better, but I think Dobbo's got someone with us.
3: Who you got, Dobbo?
5: Yeah, Victor Radley with us. Obviously disappointed, but geez, you guys showed a lot of courage tonight. It was a real semi-final game.
10: Yeah, for sure, mate. Spielman, we had opportunities to score there, especially at the end, so the game was there and we missed it. So, the only positive thing is we've got another shot next week.
5: That is the positive, and you'll be at home, and you know that your crowd, they travelled today, there's a lot of Rooster supporters here. In your opinion, defence was right. Was it just those final passes and just a couple of little errors in that first half? Because I thought the second half, it was such a seesaw.
10: Yeah, I think so. I think there will be a couple of little tweaks, nothing too major. We're in the fight, you know. I thought our kicking game was great. I thought our halves were outstanding. So, I think the main parts of the game were right. It's just maybe a couple of little tweaks on some attack and stuff just to get them there at the end. And it's rugby league, man. It was close.
5: Well, you weren't the right to get another go, so best of luck next week. Disappointing. Great semi-final. I know you're on the wrong side of it, but it was a great semi-final to be a part of.
10: Yeah, for sure. Keen next week. Let's go.
3: But you can hear the disappointment, the heartbreak for Victor Radley.
1: Very much so, wasn't it?
3: Yeah. That sounded like someone who'd just been knocked out of the finals.
1: And
3: in some way, like, it'll feel like that because very hard to win it now, but they're still in the last six.
1: Hey, they're in it. Get yourself off the canvas. Go try to kiss this game off as quick as you can and get yourself right physically and mentally.
3: Well, with all due respect to Cronulla, the quality of the Roosters today was lengths ahead of Cronulla last night.
1: They are, Dan. It's how much it takes out of you.
3: I understand.
1: Right, so I said this about months ago. So the two big dogs, they can take so much energy out of themselves.
3: Yeah.
1: There's a side that has an easy game.
3: Yeah.
1: They've got the momentum. They're happy. So one's momentum and got all the belief and they got the confidence, and one side's just gone with all chips in and now got to pick themselves up.
11: And they were that close.
3: Yeah.
11: And the likes of Victor Radley, who made 47 tackles today, comes away, he's gone all in, and he's just assessing, go,
3: yeah,
11: if that pass found the mark.
1: That's what they got to get rid of.
11: If that seven tackle set, if that kick from DC is two bounces of the ball less, if he kicks that field goal, we're in a different contest.
3: And you're right, that was a proper final, what we just saw. Last night was a club game. So
1: what happens is it takes it out of you, right?
3: I bet it does.
1: It takes it out of you, and then it's really hard sometimes with the disappointment and how much they put into it. Like, they put a lot into this, the Roosters, right? Everybody was talking about, it was a horrible 3 weeks and they can't win, and so they've gone from maybe they're the only side that can beat Penrith today, they can't win the comp, Sam Walker's out. Well, they came here today against the champs, and they probably should, well, they would feel that they should have won it. They will. They would feel that they should have won it.
3: All right, let's take a break. We'll take a bit of stock and we'll wrap it up on the other side of this. A great final. Penrith, 15 from their last 16 finals now they've won. They've beaten the Sydney Roosters 19-12, but it might come at a cost. More after this.
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3: Oh, oh, it's a quick shovel. Picked up. The brave Eastern Suburbs Roosters, they'll have to do it the hard way. And yet again, the path to the grand final goes through Penrith.
12: 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Triple M, Ross Footy.
3: Oh! What a game.
12: That was The Verdict.
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9: Right, the final schedule for week two is official. Saturday, 7:50, Allianz Stadium, Roosters versus Cronulla. Saturday, 7:50, Roosters versus Cronulla. And then we already knew this. Sunday, 6:05 New Zealand time, 4:05 Australian Eastern time, Eden Park, Warriors versus Knights, and we'll be there for both those games. And no word on the prelim schedule. We're working off a draft. Let's call it a draft that the Dolphins will host on a Saturday night at Suncorp against Roosters or Cronulla. And Sunday afternoon for Penrith against Warriors in Newcastle. Not official, but that's what we're working off here. We're just about done here. Just a word, people just getting to their cars, probably want some sort of assessment of Cleary's kicking, his collection of, who was the kicker for the Roosters? Savala. Should he be worried, Jimmy?
10: Oh, Dan.
11: It'd be a big call by the game.
12: Yeah. If it was that, Spencer Lenny on Nathan Cleary.
11: Yeah, he's gone.
12: Yeah.
11: And look, you shouldn't
9: be that cynical, but
11: you shouldn't factor it in.
12: No.
11: Shouldn't factor it in. It's Nathan Cleary.
12: That's my honest belief.
9: Yeah.
12: Right? If that's, but you saw that.
9: If it's Radley.
12: Last year when Paul Hoskins hit Reese, I did not think that's a penalty. Look, I think, anyway, but that's where the game's at.
11: Yeah.
12: Do I think that's a penalty? Savala, and he just got up and ran. Yeah. But then the other players go because they know it is.
11: I think credit to Savala because he could have stayed down. He didn't.
9: And
11: you know what? That
9: would have been sent off.
11: I don't think.
12: So like, if he lays down and clutches, does say a Mitchell
9: unless
12: Moses.
9: Unless he's a bad actor.
12: If he does a Mitchell Moses, you reckon he's... Because Mitchell's good at it.
11: I don't think it was enough to warrant him missing a game of football in finals.
9: Well, we'll wait and see tomorrow.
12: You reckon if it's round three, he gets a week? Is that what you're talking about?
11: Maybe. I'd need to see it again because...
12: If he's playing for your club, there's no way in the world. that he gets a week.
13: So
12: if he's playing against your club?
13: Women's finals just come through. So there is a Friday night. Remember, there's no men's Friday night game, and we think there'll be no men's Friday night game in week three. So wide open for the women, and it's going to be fourth place Tigers hosting fifth place Raiders, 7:50 Friday night at Campbelltown. So I guess this is a good thing, actually, that it might get some free air. It might get some clear air, women's football, while the men's games are going on. And then Saturday, 4 p.m. at Totally Workwear Stadium. What a great name for a stadium. Where's that, Gordy? Totally Workwear. It's in Brisbane. It's Broncos versus Knights, third versus sixth.
12: That must be at Langlands Park. That must be east.
13: East. Okay,
12: yeah, very good. That'll be east.
13: And the Roosters and the Gold Coast won the one at Gold Coast finished second. Gold Coast usurped the Broncos.
12: They had another great win today. I was checking the score. I think it got to about 32-10 against
13: who we were playing. And the critics said women's footy was a two-team comp. The mighty Titans roaring.
12: Well,
13: they
12: had a good win against the Bronx, and I think Princey blew his stack that day in the dress room. But the Roosters are hard to beat. You know, I watched the Roosters play the other night. They're stacked.
13: All right, give me your top three premiership favourites right now. 1, 2, and 3. Who would you like to... Penrith still top dog?
12: Yeah. Penrith are the top dog.
13: Right, who's second?
12: Dolphins.
13: Dolphins, you agree with that, Jimmy?
12: Yeah.
13: And who's third?
12: Roosters.
13: Roosters, we're locking that in. I think that's...
12: I reckon Roosters would be the Warriors.
11: So the Warriors on their path. They have to come to Penrith and win, and that for me is
13: Homebush.
11: Yeah, they're now with the Warriors and their trajectory, I can see,
12: but you know,
11: I can see the Roosters going to Redcliffe and winning. I don't know if I can see the Warriors going to Penrith and winning.
12: In 2000 we beat Penrith in the second last week. That was our grand final. I knew it was. It's one of the hardest games, if not the hardest game I've played.
13: Yeah, they haven't been the same since the Warriors. Are you talking about the Warriors when they ran over Penrith?
12: I played Parramatta in 2000. That was the grand final the week before. So, Warriors can come over here.
13: Yeah.
12: Penrith is their grand final.
13: Yeah.
12: Penrith is their grand
13: final. Oh, you're saying if they get through them, they'll win the comp.
11: See, well, I don't know
12: that's
11: if they come and beat
12: well,
11: them.
12: See, that's what they'd believe.
13: Yeah. And they would have every reason to believe
12: that's
13: they can
12: what they'd believe, right? But, I tell you who they've got to get through. A blue-collar Newcastle side. That just keeps on going to the fight.
13: And you
12: that stands there and throws punches. And that's
11: and they're creative.
13: Well, remember,
12: it's a dangerous side, Newcastle, because creative. Everybody wrote them off. And when they've been at their best, there's been a local guy. They went underground at the beginning of the year, so they know who they're playing for. And they've just got this glue where they all just know their role. They do it. They work really hard for each other. And they enjoy working hard for each other.
13: And they really tested the Warriors only, 3 weeks ago.
12: Yeah, they did. And Saifidi got
13: 11 line breaks against a team that had a 13-on-12 advantage. Yeah. Warriors
12: was
13: defensive.
12: Was that the game Saifidi did the head eye? Yeah.
13: Early. I think
12: early.
13: It was about the 13th
12: was
13: minute.
12: It was so very down to 12, didn't they, as well?
13: And it was, 12 men for the rest of the game, and they nearly beat them. So they should go in. Firstly, they're on a free lottery ticket, really. I mean, anything they get from here is gravy.
12: Yeah.
13: And no reason.
12: And
13: it's going to be an unfamiliar home. It's Eden Park. It's not their home ground, the Warriors.
12: That's a bonus too, right? It's like when you're gambling with somebody else's money, right?
13: Yeah.
12: You know, like a bonus bet. So you don't care, right? So then they go there with we're wooden spoons. No matter what's happening, my coach is coach of the year. We're getting patted on the back from this year. Right? We're going to have a pretty good off-season because of the work that we've done. And we've done a lot of hard work, and that's our building blocks.
13: All right, we better go. Did you say bets?
12: Dan, there is somewhere with a cold beer calling my name.
13: All right. You've been, can I say well done? You made it to the end because I was a bit worried.
12: What do you mean made it to the end?
13: Well, you were just getting a bit loosey-goosey last hour.
12: I had those donuts. They're pretty good.
13: Well, that's the now it's explained. Mm. It's the sugar rush and then the crash.
12: Yeah.
11: I thought Dobbo was going to grab us all a beer. Because he had time, he's off the air now. Thankfully, his voice obviously playing up. I thought he'd put his time to good use and bring us some liquid refreshment. But
13: you blokes enjoy New Zealand. I might be with you. I'm 50-50 boo with you. So hopefully, and we'll worry about that in the next couple of days.
12: Dan, I'll get my people to talk to your people. We'll sort it out.
13: Are you going
12: to
13: actually go, Gordy?
12: Yeah.
13: I want to go now too. Well, I always wanted to go, but now that you're going, I really want to go. All right. Triple M, rocking the footy.
12: Kia ora, bro.
13: Hey. Well done to the Penrith Panthers and for the Roosters. Good luck next week against the Sharks. Here are the highlights. A cracker, cracker of a qualifying final.
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14: Mitre 10's got your back. Their trade centres are open early, stocked for the job and ready when you are. Mitre 10 Trade.
15: There's a slow play level. Cole, at the bubble there. His pass, intercepted. The Wanganeen Awase saved the try and then is hauled in by McLean. Oh, this is a sensational start in the final. Toyo lost it. Penrith have got it. Comes out to Jenkins on the wing. And Jenkins should have scored.
16: What is he doing?
15: He went half pace and he didn't get there. Comes to Cleary. Chip kick towards the crossbar. Up they go. Mark goes up and takes it. Scores. Liam Martin scores a special try. Comes to Cherry Evans down the right side onto the desk. Goes short past Toyo. He got first chance and they're over. Intercepted by the Wanganeen Awase. He picks it up and he's going to score. He got forward, intercepted the ball, just as Penrith were bubbling. He was on the ground, he sprang up, he runs about 40 metres, and he scores a try that surely only Mark the Wanganeen Awase can.
16: Does he keep it off the ground? Yes, he does. That's unbelievable.
15: Goes to Cleary, staying around the middle as he turns it into Edwards, goes straight through. Edwards pins the U back and scores! Just like that, Penrith, back in the ball game. Now comes the Savala. What a kick. He's going to get a penalty, and it's kickable.
16: Nathan Cleary hits his...
15: He hit his leg.
16: He's going to go.
17: Skin injury on report, then.
15: Unbelievable. Nathan Cleary sent to the Sydney. Savala, he has sprayed it for 20 in from touch. Bad kick.
13: No point second half, and we're nearly 20 minutes in.
15: A proper final this is the Wanganeen Awase. Driven back, driven back. A magnificent tackle from Casey McLean. He has driven back the Wanganeen Awase more than 10 metres. We've crossed the 70-minute mark. We're in field goal time.
13: Absolutely we are.
15: No, he's come up. He doesn't want the... Yes, he does! He shoots! He sprays! He's got it! He doesn't get it flush, but he sprays it through just inside the right upright.
16: It looked like he missed it to the naked eye. Oh,
15: it's a quick shovel. Picked up. And brought to... Goodbye! Penrith are going through to the prelim yet again. They pounce on a loose ball. The Penrith Panthers have seen off the Sydney Roosters. The brave Eastern Suburbs Roosters. Game over. And we have seen the best final so far. It was a corker. And Penrith outlasts the Roosters 19-12.
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0: Hey, it's CK and Kate. 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Probably not. 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
25: Game. Fun.
26: 3, 2, 1. Convergence.
11: Now, this game.
27: Now, we obviously spent all week together because it's Friday. So are we in each other's brains or are we not?
28: Good question.
27: Well, we're going to find out.
28: We are.
27: So this game pretty much works. We yell out a word, see if we can try and get the same word by the end of the game.
11: Well, start by just yelling any random word.
27: Yeah.
28: And then we've got to get closer and closer to saying the same word.
11: Word association.
28: Yes. Try and get each other. Okay, so
27: I know mine.
11: Okay, well, let's just dive straight in. 3, 2, 1.
27: Spring. NFL.
11: Ooh, spring.
28: It's an acronym.
11: An NFL.
27: Well, it's
28: spring acronym. Okay.
27: It's on.
28: Yeah.
11: Okay. Three, two, one.
27: America.
11: Football. Okay.
28: American football.
11: America and football.
28: Oh, come on. Don't do this to me.
27: What?
11: Oh. Well, we're going to have to go for it. What? Three, two, one.
28: Gridiron.
27: Oh, that's two words.
28: No, it's not, you idiot. Oh. It's one word, and it's American football.
27: Okay, well,
28: gridiron,
27: I said field, gridiron. Oh.
11: Okay.
27: Oh, no, you're going to hate me.
28: Oh.
11: Okay.
27: Okay, no, I'll change it.
11: Oh. Three, two, one.
28: Ball.
27: Yes.
28: Oh!
27: Yes! I was going to say yard for the longest yard.
11: Huge.
28: Oh, God, you changed it.
11: Huge.
28: Oh, God. But yours probably would have been better.
27: Longest yard.
28: Well, no, like yards, because they use yardage in NFL.
27: Are you sure it's called gridiron?
11: Yeah.
27: You sure that's...
28: Let's go again.
27: Okay.
28: Okay. All right, I'll go one.
11: Three, two, one.
28: Paper. Earthquake.
11: Okay, paper and earthquake.
27: Oh, I've got it.
11: Wow.
28: Oh, okay.
11: Three, two, one.
27: Menu. Oh, no.
11: Ooh, menu? From earthquake?
27: Sorry.
28: Okay, I got it.
27: Oh, no.
28: Tree and menu.
11: Tree and menu.
28: Think about it.
11: Three, two, one.
28: Vegetarian.
27: Oh.
11: Napkin and vegetarian. We're getting closer.
27: Napkin, vegetarian.
11: Oh, come on.
28: Yeah, here we go.
11: Come on. Come on. Three, two, one.
27: Walk.
11: Oh. Walk.
28: Wipe. Fork.
11: A fork and
28: wipe. Fork. Oh, wipe fork.
11: Three, two, one.
28: Clean. Clean knife.
11: Clean a knife.
28: Okay. Okay. I've got it.
27: Okay.
11: Three, two, one.
27: Ajax. Birthday.
28: Clean knife, the birthday cake. Yeah, birthday. Okay. Birthday. Ajax.
11: Ajax. Ajax and birthday.
28: Where? Whatever.
11: Three, two, one.
28: Age. Oh, no. No. Now we're going to start again.
27: Oh.
11: What is it? Age and what?
28: Okay. Mm. Age and moan. We'll go age and moan.
11: Age and moan.
28: Okay.
27: Oh, yep.
11: Three, two, one.
27: Retirement.
11: We have to get it. We have
28: okay.
11: to get it.
28: Okay, retirement. Myrtle. Yeah.
11: Three, two, one.
28: Old. Ghost. Old ghost.
11: Here we go.
28: Old ghost. Yeah.
11: Three, two, one.
28: Death.
11: Oh.
28: Death, Nick. Death, Nick. Oh.
11: Like the Harry Potter character.
28: Okay. Okay. Yeah.
11: Three, two, one.
28: Sword.
27: Coffin.
28: Sword and coffin.
11: Sword and coffin, surely,
28: okay.
11: surely.
28: Yes, yes, yes. Think about it.
11: Sword and coffin?
28: Think about it.
27: Okay.
11: Three, go. Two, one.
28: Night. Night fight.
11: Night and fight. Come on.
28: Think about it. Go. Go. Count us in.
11: Three.
27: No.
11: Well,
27: no.
11: Luke's got to
28: count us in.
27: No. Night and fight.
28: Think about it. Think about it.
11: Okay. I'm going to go. Three, two, one.
28: Battle.
27: Die.
28: Oh.
11: Health. Die and battle. Come on, we can get this.
27: Oh, die and battle.
28: Oh, God. Yeah. Think.
27: Oh, okay.
11: Three, two, one.
27: War. Sword.
28: I'm going
11: to... Sword again?
27: Oh.
28: Said sword again.
11: I think we just have to end on a loss.
27: Yeah, sorry.
28: War, sword.
11: Three, two, one.
28: Samurai. Oh, got it.
11: It's a loss.
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11: And this VIP package, guys, we are actually giving it away today.
27: Yeah, I'm so excited for this. We've got a carryover champ. If Steph wins, she gets the whole VIP. You got merch, you got welcome cocktails, premium reserve ticket in the lower bowl. But even if she doesn't win, she still gets a double pass.
28: That's right.
27: So huge prize on the line today. We've got Steph and Andrew. Hi, guys.
28: Hi, guys.
4: Hello.
5: Hello.
28: How are you?
4: Good. Terrific.
28: Good.
27: Are you feeling confident, nervous? What's going on?
4: Nervous as anything.
28: Okay, well, that's all right, mate. Just remember, losers are winners in this game.
27: Yeah.
28: But this is the last dance.
27: Yeah.
28: This is for the big ones.
27: It's huge. So we've got Zoya, our little three-year-old young gun. She's going to sing a song from Guns N' Roses, and you've got to try and guess which song it is to win. Now, make sure you buzz in with your name.
28: Buzz in with your name.
11: As okay. soon Ooh. As you know what it is. So yeah. you can interrupt Zoya mid-song if you want.
28: That is correct.
11: Okay.
28: It's just as soon as you know. So, okay, Steph, are you ready?
5: Yes, I am.
28: Andrew, are you ready?
4: Yes, I am.
11: Let's do it.
28: Let's play, kid.
5: turn the eyes. Where is the eyes? Oh, turn the eye.
11: This may be the hardest one yet.
27: Any ideas?
28: Should we go again, Tame?
27: Yeah, let's go again.
4: Yes, please.
28: Okay, let's go again.
5: Listen. I got eyes. Where are the eyes? Oh, return the eye.
11: Steph?
6: Is it Don't Cry?
28: It's not.
11: No.
28: It's not?
4: Okay. Andrew? Sweet Child of Mine.
28: Let's go! You got the big dance, mate.
11: Wow.
28: I'm going to be honest. The curse of the carryover champion.
11: It remains.
27: Right. Steph, still, you get a double pass, though, so that's still awesome.
28: Great effort, Steph.
6: Thank you,
28: Dale. Andrew, mate, how are you feeling?
27: You're a big fan?
4: Well, my wife is more of a fan than me, but I'm very excited. Mate, I'm sorry to Steph.
27: It's beautiful.
11: Oh, that's okay. That's how it works.
28: Steph's still going. As we said, losers are winners in this game. So, mate, your wife is going to be stoked with you. You've absolutely crushed it. You're going to be in the bowl VIP, mate. Cocktails,
11: huge.
28: Beers. Woo! There's merch, photo opportunities. You're actually doing a listening session as well.
11: Wow.
28: There's a signature guitar and bass jam area that you can listen there as well.
27: Love that.
28: Mate, there's a lot of cool stuff in this VIP package, so you've absolutely crushed it.
27: Rock and roll, Andrew.
28: Sorry?
27: Rock and roll.
4: Absolutely rock and roll. Yeah. And, I have crushed it. I can't believe my luck. So thank you very much.
27: Good on you, mate. Have a great time.
11: Rock and roll icons, Guns N' Roses, live across Australia. Don't miss the chance to witness rock and roll history. 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
28: Now, I had an embarrassing moment on a plane the other day, but we'll digress. We're not going to go into that. If you want to hear it, go and listen to Wee Man Well. I gave you the full rundown on Wee Man Well. It's too long for radio, hence why the podcast got it.
27: It's good stuff.
28: It was shocking.
27: Chicken.
28: But you also had a little something happen to you, didn't you?
27: Yeah.
28: So run us through this.
27: So I think we were saying that I got upgraded. I bid for my upgrade.
28: Yep.
27: Got my upgrade. You were a couple back.
28: Yep.
27: Further towards the middle of the plane. But yep. You're having a great time. We're both having a great time.
28: Correct.
27: It was an early flight. It was what? 8 o'clock? 8:30?
28: Yep. About that.
27: But I feel like time doesn't matter in the air.
28: I agree with you.
27: Don't you reckon?
28: Louisa.
27: Same with the airport. Like, you could have a beer at 7, not that I drink beer, you could have tequila at 7 a.m.
28: It's like
27: time stands still.
28: It's like being in international waters. No laws.
27: Yeah.
28: No laws.
27: On a Navy SEAL ship.
28: Although there are laws in the air.
11: There are still laws.
28: Yeah, you're still bound by laws.
27: Yes. But
28: not in an international waters.
27: Let's get a boat.
28: All right.
27: No, you look like you really want to.
28: I do.
27: No, let's not, Jay. Let's not.
28: Okay.
27: Let's stick to the air. Stick to the air, mate.
28: So we were probably up in the air. This would have been 9:15.
27: Let's call it gentlemen's 9:30, Jack.
28: I won't.
27: Okay, it was 9:15. And obviously I've, upgraded myself, so I'm cheeky, getting, all the goods. I've got breakfast coming. I got an omelette and sausages coming.
28: You got metal cutlery.
27: Yep. See you down the back. I sort of put my head to the side. G'day, Jack. How are you, Jacko, mate?
28: Yeah, we had walkie-talkies.
27: And then I thought, 9:30? What, a champagne?
28: Yeah.
27: But, we're in international waters.
28: We're in international waters.
27: It doesn't count, mate.
28: It's legal here.
27: Exactly. And then I think I had a second champagne.
28: Did you?
27: And she said, she rolled over and she goes, oh, you got your friend back there as well. And I said, yeah, that's my best mate, Jack.
11: Your friend back there.
28: I was a little kid with my feet up playing a Nintendo Switch.
11: Yeah.
27: You got your little friend.
28: Looking out for me.
11: So your little friend.
27: There's my friend back there. And I said, yeah, that's Jack. I work with him. He's my best mate. Really lucky. And she goes, oh, that's lovely. What are you guys celebrating? Nothing. It was so early for us to be drinking.
28: Oh, yeah. She thought. Don't drag me into it.
27: You were as well. Yeah. Don't try and act all high and mighty. You were having bloody whiskies,
28: yeah.
27: Which is way stronger than champagne.
28: I was. I didn't realise she'd brought me into it.
27: Yeah.
28: I didn't realise she was like, because I was drinking too. And she was like, what are you guys? I thought she just bought you a champagne and you're happy as Larry, watching your movies. She's like, oh, here's another one. What are you celebrating, darling? You're like,
27: Nothing. No, you were involved too, mate. She's like, you and your friend, why are you two both drinking? She probably thought we're on like our honeymoon or something and you've let me sit in business class or I've demoted you to the back.
8: Oh, that's great. That's great. Well, it was just, well, we were celebrating something.
27: But we're on the way to a work trip.
8: That's right.
11: Yeah.
8: Pretty exciting if you ask me.
27: You know, really responsible.
8: Yeah, well.
27: Drink responsibly, by the
8: Drink
27: way.
8: Drink responsibly.
27: Yeah.
11: Judge on Triple M.
9: Your early afternoon upstarts.
10: Ready, ready to start. Ready for Lou and Judge.
9: This is Triple M's early drive home with Lou and Judge.
11: It's Lou and Judge on Triple M. Let's do this.
12: Business Jingles.
11: Lou and Judge, writing your business to jingle is just the beginning.
8: Okay. Now listen up. You know what we
27: Jake's
8: got?
27: Jake's being very silly on this Friday.
8: Do you know what we got?
27: We got Lodger.
8: It's bingle time, baby, and we love this. We got Omar on the line. Omar, how are you?
13: Hello, I'm great. Thank you for calling me.
8: Mate, thank you for being part of our wonderful stable of bingles.
27: This is a good one because everyone can use it as well. 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
8: Yep.
13: And that is whether it's your personal deduction, a business, a side hustle, or an investment property, all of that can be tracked. So super simple to use. Just take a quick photo of your receipt, create an entry for that particular deduction, upload the photo, and you're done. 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
8: So just so I can be clear, from our end, no spreadsheets needed.
13: No. This is why I created it. Bloody I was sick good. Of the spreadsheet.
27: Everyone's over the spreadsheet.
8: I was so over it, I went back to the bush. Like, literally. So, mate, it's fully online. You're just basically sort of lodging as you go. 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
13: That's correct. 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
8: That's crazy.
13: And what happens is it creates a report with all of your receipts, every deduction or income that you've made, and it's ready to go either for yourself to lodge or to give to your accountant, who will love you for it.
8: Yes.
13: And tax is done in a couple of minutes instead of a few days.
8: Mate, that's insane.
27: We might be using this. $4.95 a month for personal, $9.95 a month for business.
8: Strong.
27: Bloody good, strong. What sort of vibe are you after for the bingle? Any type of music or genre?
13: I want to have you guys lead your creative direction, what you think suits a tax-related product best.
8: Well,
13: which is hard because tax is boring.
8: No, but this is the thing. Should we make it a bit sexier, bit smoother?
27: Smooth.
13: Oh, I would love that.
8: You know,
13: yeah, that
8: smooth,
13: would be great.
27: Jazzy kind of like growl.
8: LP?
11: I mean, I'm hearing all sorts of good sounding words.
8: Yeah, I think if we can make it a little sexy, that's kind of cool.
11: Okay.
27: Do you want me in it then?
13: Yeah, sexy is good for tax. Let's try it.
8: Let's do it.
27: I'm ready. Let's get cracking on this, Omar.
8: I was going to amalgamate the words sexy and tax, and then I realized it was just taxi.
27: You want to get taxi.
11: Or if you go the other way,
13: work for a different business.
11: Sex.
8: Yeah, correct. Mm-hmm. Oh, it's
11: which is the sexiest word of all.
8: That's very true, LP. Yeah. What a point.
11: Yeah.
8: Mate, we're going to get cracking. We're going to get cracking on this, and we're going to – I feel like we're going to nail this one for you, mate. Lodger, it's a great business. We're excited to do it. Thank you for calling
13: Awesome.
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27: Well, it was a really special day the other day.
28: For what?
27: It was a bloke who works in the building, Nathan Hindmarsh.
28: Oh,
27: yeah, he pops
28: the great NRL legend,
27: yeah.
28: Oh, Nathan Hindmarsh, played for Australia, played for New South Wales, played for the Eels.
27: Eels. I figured that out not long ago. So he had his birthday.
28: He did.
27: I don't actually know how old he was.
28: 47.
27: I was about to say, fair dinkum.
28: I'm rubbing off on you.
27: Was he actually 47?
28: You're also learning what I say.
11: How old did you think he was?
28: Yeah.
27: Oh, I would have gone 43. Oh, that's great.
28: Yeah, he does look good.
27: That sounded a bit creepy.
28: No, he does.
27: 47.
28: Kind
27: wow.
28: of his body great.
27: So yeah. I thought, you know what? He's got a bit of a sweet tooth like me.
28: A bitter.
27: Yeah. So we both Pindy, like sweet things.
28: He loves his treats.
27: Yeah. So I thought, you know what? I need to head down to Coles. I'll grab him a couple of sweet things. Just a little thing to say, happy birthday, mate. Yeah. You know? Nothing too fancy. Not trying to, you know, swindle him. I'm not the tender swindler.
28: Why would you be trying to swindle him?
11: No.
28: What are you talking about? What are you trying to swindle him for? Why would you even say that?
27: I'm just, you know, the little lolly hound. You know, I don't want him to think any different of me.
28: Yeah.
11: Right.
27: So I got him some lint balls and these new yummy Malteser, like duo ones. They're like half white chocolate, half normal chocolate.
28: Yeah, I like them.
27: And he usually gets in quite early. And it got to like an hour and a half after I'd bought them and the Maltesers were just staring at me. So I just thought, oh, the lint balls will do.
28: Oh, you're a grub.
27: So I opened up the Maltesers. I gave them to everyone, but I did eat them, a lot of them. And then I told him, I said to him, hey, I bought your birthday present. Here's your lint balls. I got you some Maltesers too, but there's half of them left because I ate some.
28: Why even bring it up?
27: Because I want him to think the thought was there for two, but I got hungry.
28: It makes you a worse person.
27: Oh.
28: Yeah. If you just never said anything, because so if you just never told, I go, oh, thank you, Lou, beautiful little lint balls. Then when you told me, I actually got you two things, I didn't care enough about you to wait for 15 minutes until you got in. So I decided to eat them. I'd go, I'd prefer to not know that.
27: Jack, it's not care enough. It's that I, Louisa Claredale, don't lack a lot of willpower.
28: You do.
27: So I saw them sitting there and they were going, eat me, Lulu. Put me in your gob now.
28: Jesus.
27: So I had to. Maltese.
28: You had more than two. Jesus Christ. You had 40 of them. You had the whole packet. You said you shared them around. Shared them around. You were literally, they were rolling. It was like a conveyor belt.
27: The Guinness World Record of how many Maltese you can fit in your mouth.
28: I reckon they'll come out the same way they went in. You didn't even chew.
27: Oh, dollops.
28: Dollops.
27: Dolsey.
28: Well, hey, can I just tell you something?
27: Yeah.
28: When it comes to my birthday, kid, even if you have bought me something and you take half away to give to Wumpy or for yourself, don't tell me. Ignorance is bliss.
27: Okay.
28: You all right?
11: Get double the amount of presents got charged.
28: Yeah.
27: I get half of it.
28: You like
27: fruit to pastels. Or
28: I love them.
27: Shit lollies.
28: The fruit pastels covered in sugar.
27: So I'll just get you heaps of those and then I won't be tempted to eat them.
28: God, they're good. How do you not like them?
27: You're just 50.
28: I'm an old man.
27: Yeah.
28: Yeah, I got told that the other day when I ordered my cappuccino extra hot and the young bird behind the bloody thing, barista, laughed at me. She was a lawyer as well. She laughed. She's like, sorry, I just did this part-time. I'm actually a barrister.
11: And that's why she laughed. She's like, you idiot. This is a courthouse.
28: Yeah, I was at the courthouse. I was blind.
27: So you guys wanted to do worst gift you've given or worst gift you've ever received.
0: Triple M's early drive home with Lou and Judge.
11: It's Lou and Judge on Triple M. We are taking your calls on 133353. You want to know the worst gift you've ever received or given?
27: Well, that's because I gave Hindy, Nathan Hindmarsh of NRL fame, I gave him some lint balls and some Maltesers, but then I actually ate the Maltesers because I got hungry. And I told him, and everyone thought it was such a big deal, but he still got the lint balls. So I was like, whatever, with a capital W, mate.
28: Oh, good girl.
27: So we got some out. Calls. Imogen, did you give the gift or did you receive it?
1: I received it.
28: Okay.
27: And what happened?
28: What was it?
1: So for my 30th birthday, I got a mop.
27: Nah. How old were you turning? 80?
28: Yeah. You think you start mopping at 80?
1: It was a steam mop, but still.
28: Imagine that.
27: Was it like a Dyson steam mop? Because those are pretty good.
28: Oh, well, no. It still doesn't. Listen, Imogen, that's an absolute shocker. I will just say that I could be on the receiving end of one of these because I have gotten Steph a vacuum cleaner for Christmas.
27: She does love her vacuum.
28: But she loves it.
11: Yeah, okay.
28: You know what I mean?
27: Yeah. It depends.
28: Imogen, I think 30th birthday mop is wild.
27: You are diamonds.
28: That's one of the worst. It's one of the worst things you could get.
27: Diamonds are a girl's best friend.
28: I am mop aligned, though. I'm mop adjacent.
27: So mop a lot. Okay.
28: Thanks, Imogen. Michaela, talk to us. What was the worst gift you ever received or gave?
1: I gave my mother-in-law, who was fairly new into the relationship, and I gave her a candle, and she opened it in front of everyone and was just like, ah. And then I later found out she has no sense of smell.
28: Oh. What, after COVID? Or just before?
1: No, she got COVID and it like annihilated her sense of smell. And no one told me.
28: Michaela, irrespective, a candle creates ambience.
27: Yeah, should have given her the Gwyneth Paltrow one.
28: That, lovely. There's one candle you don't want to smell. Naomi, talk to us. What was the worst bloody gift you whatever?
2: A half-used tibia cream.
28: Sorry?
2: Pardon? A half-used tibia cream.
27: What?
28: Yeah,
27: who?
28: Context.
2: My uncle was really good at giving great presents, and this year we got a half-used tinny cream. I think my brother got a flip phone that he'd used for 10 years. And
28: can I be honest?
27: Antiques.
28: A flip phone, a lot better than half-used tub of tinny. That's the worst.
2: Just a little.
28: Naomi, that's the worst gift I've ever heard.
27: Yeah, same.
2: It was pretty shocking.
28: That's
11: One time my mate did get me a Monopoly Christmas edition that he re-gifted. That might be worse, but let's go to the next. Let's go to Georgia.
27: Georgia.
3: Hey, guys, how are we?
27: Good.
28: How are you going?
27: What was the gift?
3: You generally can't make this up, but I was completely broke one Christmas. So I bought my boyfriend a secondhand tool set off of Marketplace.
28: Yep.
3: So I cleaned it up, you know, wrapped it up, and I just thought I'd absolutely nailed it. I gave it to him, and he opened it and immediately went, wait, is this mine?
28: He was selling it.
3: Turns out he sold the exact tool set on Marketplace a few months earlier because he didn't want it anymore. I somehow managed to buy my boyfriend his own tools back for Christmas.
27: You're joking.
3: No, I wish I was. You generally can't make this up.
28: Oh, mate.
27: It's like the haunting tool set. It's like, I'm back.
28: Yeah, missing sockets and all sorts of shit. Oh, that's ripper.
27: Awesome. Those are great calls.
11: That's
27: those
11: all the time.
27: Great.
11: Phenomenal. Lou and Josh. Let's play You vs. Lou up next.
28: Before we do that, I want to give you guys a gift. The gift of a story. So I was playing netball.
11: No. It's Lou and Judge on Triple M.
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27: Oh, I won.
28: Now.
27: No. Jack, you've got to be introduced to the person first.
11: Need to meet our contestant.
28: See how he jumped. He jumped. Shit.
27: Kirsten,
28: how are you?
6: I'm good, thank you. How are you?
28: Very well, thank you, mate.
27: Are
28: Kirsten.
27: You good at general knowledge? Oh, there's a bug. Oh, no, it's not.
6: I go all right sometimes.
28: Okay, sometimes.
6: I've done okay.
27: Right. Okay, I'm usually always very good.
28: That's incorrect, okay. Kirsten. If you've ever heard this before, you'd know that was a pure lie.
6: Wrong.
28: Now, Kirsten, I'm going to read the questions. First to answer gets the point. There is no need to buzz in. Are you ready, soldier?
6: Yep, let's do it.
28: You ready, Colonel?
27: Yes.
28: Well, in that case, ladies and gentlemen, you versus Lou. It begins. Sorry.
27: Hurry up.
6: When you're ready.
27: Yep. I agree.
28: Sorry, I'm just drinking my kombucha.
27: Just going to get back to work.
28: Now! It's a milestone anniversary of the 9/11 attacks. How many years has it been?
27: 25.
28: Giving it to Kirsten. What is the main component of natural gas?
27: Oxygen. O2. Petrol.
28: Starts
27: hydrogen.
28: M.
27: Magnesium. Oh, nitrogen.
28: M. Magnesium or nitrogen. Methane. Who wrote The Odyssey?
27: Christopher Nolan.
28: No.
11: The original.
28: The original.
27: Mark Twain. Shakespeare.
11: Greek philosopher.
28: Homer.
27: Zeus.
28: What colour? you tell Kirsten you were good at this. What colour is opposite blue? What colour is opposite blue on the colour wheel?
27: Red. Green. Yellow. White. Purple.
28: Keep going, Kirsten.
6: Green.
27: Magenta.
28: It's orange. Ah, oh, Kirsten got it. Which four AFL teams are playing in the prelim finals?
27: Brisbane, Geelong, not Carlton. Oh, the Crows.
11: So close.
27: Pies. guys?
5: Collingwood.
27: No. Oh.
28: Dockers.
27: Oh.
28: Dockers.
27: So close.
28: Timothée Chalamet, Gene Wilder and Johnny Depp have all played which character?
27: Batman. Spider-Man.
28: Batman. Think about it.
27: Oh, Willy Wonka.
28: Correct. Which indie British rock band has announced an Australian tour for the first time since 2012?
27: The 1917.
11: No. What are we doing right now?
27: Studio.
28: Radiohead.
11: Oh,
28: what are we doing right now? Studio. I love you so. You want to phone call to your boyfriend? You're like, all right, see you, darling. I'm just off to studio. Jesus, Dalton. What colour is Mr. Bean's mini?
27: Red. White.
5: Red.
27: Pink. Purple.
28: It's green. Where did the meal ramen originate?
27: Japan.
28: Correct, Louisa. What is the largest state in Australia by population?
27: New South Wales.
28: Correct.
11: Okay, I think Lou may have just got the win there.
27: Definitely, but
11: yeah.
27: Definitely. I'm feeling generous. It's Friday.
28: It was 3-1 to Lou. You got the last two. So it was 1-1 until question 9.
27: Take the voucher. I'm feeling confident on a Friday. Well done. All yours.
5: Oh, wow. Really?
27: Yeah.
5: Oh, wow. That was easy.
11: It is pretty easy. Yep. Kirsten, well done.
27: But that's my last week of being generous.
7: The Early Drive Home with Lou and Jarch.
11: It's Lou and Jarch on Triple M. Time for this. Lou and Josh, writing your business to jingle is just the beginning.
27: Well, well, well. We've got Omar back. Now, Omar, this one is pretty sexy, this bingle.
8: I can't wait to hear it.
28: When Lou first heard it, she goes, oh, my days.
27: So, ooh, ooh, ooh.
28: So it's a play on Omar's name. Oh. Now, Omar,
27: we're flustered. That's how sexy it is.
28: What do you think that sound is, Omar?
8: The sound of typing?
28: It's the sound of greatness. It's this bingle, the bingle, is written on this piece of paper.
27: Handwritten.
28: I'd argue this is one of our best.
27: Yeah, it's very different as well, and Jarch really gets into
28: it. I've got to rip into this one.
27: Yeah, so it's lodger.com.au. You know, you get rid of the shoebox full of receipts, you store it all online throughout the year. When you're ready to go at tax time, it's all done through a website.
28: Yeah.
27: So it's a brilliant idea.
28: Way easier.
27: You can get it now to be ready for next year.
28: Yeah.
27: We've got it all in there. It's very sexy. It's fun. It's fresh. We think you're going to love it, Omar.
28: Yeah. If you have trouble with your tax and you're a bit like me where it's just all over the shop, Lodger is perfect. 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
27: Are you ready, Omar?
28: Okay.
8: I am.
28: All right.
27: Okay.
11: Okay.
27: Let's get into it.
11: Let's rip in.

0: Omar, thoughts, feelings, concerns?
1: That was so awesome. I actually think you've created a new genre of music, being sexy tax jazz.
0: Sexy tax jazz. That's brilliant.
2: STJ.
0: STJ.
2: STJ. Sexy tax jazz.
0: Hey, Omar, that is all yours. We will send it over to you. Do as you please with it. We hope you enjoyed it. It was one of our favourites.
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8: Now, Jim.
9: Yes.
8: Just talking with Adele a couple of weeks ago, yes. Crystal, about going overseas on a nice little trip.
9: I know.
8: So anything in Australia or Geelong or Melbourne, I'm in charge.
9: Right.
8: Overseas, Crystal.
9: Oh, no.
8: So
9: it sounds like a bus and someone getting hurled under.
8: So we're flying to the Maldives or the Maldives, whatever Maldives, you want to say. So nice little start there.
9: Beautiful.
8: Mm-hmm. And we're going to go on to Tanzania, Jim.
9: Right.
8: But it is, Jim. But what the consultant said is that if you go to Mumbai on the way, you break up the flight
9: and
8: it costs you less.
9: Right.
8: So Fat said, well, let's do that.
9: Yeah,
8: so
9: Fat liked the sound of that.
8: So now going to India, Mumbai.
9: Beautiful.
8: And when you go to Mumbai, what do? If you go to Mumbai?
9: Well, you tell me.
8: Well, you play cricket and eat Indian food.
9: Yes.
8: But I thought it'd be a great idea to go to the Taj Mahal.
9: Why did you think that?
8: Because that's somewhere, if you go to India, you got to go.
9: Why did you think you'd be able to do that from Mumbai?
8: Because it's in Mumbai.
9: Said it's about 20 minutes up the road.
8: Well, we booked in a place.
10: 20 minutes?
8: Yeah, we booked into this joint, and it said it was a 20-minute walk. You have to go through the street stalls, and you can see all that. Be careful of your wallet and all that, and then you go to the Taj Mahal.
9: So, Rabs, I have been to Mumbai. And I have been to the Taj Mahal. Now, I must admit, it's a long time ago, back in the late 80s.
8: You've been to the Taj Mahal.
9: So I thought to myself, I don't reckon the Taj Mahal is 20 minutes from Mumbai.
8: Mm-hmm.
9: In fact, I reckon it's in a completely different part of India.
8: Well, I was talking to you boys the other day, talking about the trip. And I said, Crystal has booked this.
9: Oh, no.
8: We're staying in Mumbai, and we're going to go to the Taj Mahal. You said exactly that. So we got it up on the computer.
9: Yes, we did it in Maps.
8: We did in
9: Google Maps.
8: Yes. Here it is here, Jim.
9: And?
8: So from Mumbai to the Taj Mahal
9: is
8: 30 hours.
9: 30 hours?
8: There's two ways.
9: By car.
8: There's two ways to go. There's a lot of stoppages on that one. That's 30 hours. Or you can go make it in 23 hours and 45 minutes.
9: So
8: it's nowhere near Mumbai.
9: Nowhere near. In fact,
8: what's going on, Crystal?
9: In driving time, it's the same as

0: leaving from here.
1: Yes.
0: South Melbourne and driving to Uluru.
1: Uluru?
0: Ayers Rock.
1: I know what Uluru is.
0: It's the same amount of time in a car
1: to drive
0: to Uluru.
1: Well, I thought
0: look at it.
2: Non-stop, by the
1: way. I thought I was in bloody India.
0: Exactly.
1: I'll go to the Taj Mahal. Who Taj built it for his wife Mahal.
0: Yeah, he did, right? So...
1: So, I thought, put my head together.
0: Yes.
1: And I thought...
0: My head together.
1: Yep. 133353, Jimmy boy.
0: Yeah, what?
1: Heads. Booking...
0: 133353?
1: Heads!
0: Heads!
1: Booking cock-ups.
0: Oh.
1: Or booking co-ops. Whatever
0: so you
1: want.
0: Give it... You and Christella put your heads together. Yeah, and you've given up on the Taj Mahal.
1: We're not going to the Taj.
0: Right, okay.
1: But I think we might go to the Taj Mahal, or whatever it's called.
0: Mahal.
1: I wrote it down.
0: Taj Mahal.
1: Hotel.
0: Hotel, right.
1: There's a hotel.
0: Right, there will be. Yeah,
1: the Taj Mahal. There you go.
0: Right, Mel's there, Fat.
1: Booking cock-ups, Mel?
3: Yes. I was on a UK trip at the end. I thought a couple of days, nice days at the end in London. Mm-hmm. Found a really good deal a couple of days in London. On the train there, found out it was London, Ontario in Canada.
0: Not London. A very different place.
1: Yeah, that's...
3: Very, very different place.
1: Oh, what'd you do?
3: Yeah. Oh, found a dodgy backpackers for the last, two nights.
1: Good idea.
0: Stay there, Mel. Yes. Righto. Remo. Hello, Remo.
1: Remo.
4: Yep.
0: Which way?
4: Remo.
0: How are we saying it properly?
4: Remo.
0: Righto.
4: San Remo.
0: Righto, yeah. Mate. Yeah. What happened?
4: I booked the family on a trip to China, and the airport was Tianjin. Me, not knowing Chinese, thought that was Chinese for Beijing, so I booked it.
1: Oh, no.
4: Then I booked accommodation in Beijing, and I organised a transfer from the airport to the hotel.
1: Oh.
4: And the response I get back was, yeah, we can do it, but it's like a 14-hour car trip.
1: Oh, dopey.
4: But he did provide a solution, and we got a bullet train from Tianjin to Beijing, so that was like a 3-hour trip on the bullet train and added an extra experience to our holiday. So
0: all's well that ends well, Remo.
1: Out of it.
4: That's it. But yeah, it was a bit of a shock when they said 14 hours.
0: Yeah.
1: Wait till they say 20. There's a shock.
4: Yeah.
0: Stay on the line. Benny's there, Fat.
1: Benny boy.
5: Yeah, g'day, Brownie, Jim.
1: Yes, Brownie, what happened?
5: Years ago, I had a lad's trip to the US and... we're in Atlanta, and I was in charge of booking the NFL tickets, Atlanta versus New York Giants.
1: Yep.
5: And over there, they have it back to front. Instead of like being Adelaide versus Melbourne, and it'd be Adelaide here, it was Atlanta at New York.
0: Yeah, they always put the home side second. I have fallen foul of that before, Benny, myself.
1: Yeah.
5: Well, it brought us unstuck. I booked three tickets, 500 US or more. And it was in New York when we're in Atlanta.
0: Yeah. I reckon Hutchie's had a go at me a number of times about that. I'm like, well, why don't we just go to this game? He goes, because it's in Georgia, you clown. Stay there, Benny. Right, Austin's there, Fat.
1: Austin!
6: Hey, boys, how you going?
1: Going well, Austin. What did you do?
6: So I just thought we'll have a last-minute little weekend away in Torquay.
1: Nice.
6: So we live on the Mornington Peninsula. I just throw everything in the back. I said to the missus, you just book a place, Airbnb, jump on, and I'll do the rest. Anyway, we're driving across. It's getting pretty late. I just had a big day on the tools and driving into Torquay. And I go, right, babe, where's the Airbnb? And she goes, I wasn't going to really tell you, but I booked Torquay in the United Kingdom.
0: Oh, so, no.
6: We're going to have to sleep in the car. And I said, absolutely not. So I quickly called up one of my mates and said, I crashed in the spare bedroom and got away with that one. But she's hearing this one. I love you, babe. Don't roast me too hard.
0: That is too funny.
1: UK.
0: In the United Kingdom. Stay there, Aussie. Tim's there, Fat.
1: Timmy!
7: G'day, boys. How we going?
1: Going well, Timmy. What happened?
7: Back in 2018, the old man's 70th birthday, we thought we'd take a yacht around the Whitsundays.
1: Nice.
7: So we thought we'd go to Airlie Beach the night before, stay as a big family, you know, and then get on the boat nice and early.
1: Yeah.
7: So we go to the hotel. There's 8 of us, and we go to book in, and we go, yep, 1st of September 2018. They go, yeah, we got your booking, but your travel agent's booked it for 2019.
1: No,
7: Fat,
1: Timmy.
7: I don't know if you've been to Airlie Beach.
1: Yes,
7: but I had to walk. I had to walk around and try and find the hotel. It's not flat.
1: No.
7: It's hilly. Scaling and making phone calls, and it was not a good start to the trip.
1: But then you found something, and the yacht was okay. Was that all
7: it
1: good?
7: It wasn't bad, yeah. That was the worst thing that happened on the trip, but, yeah, it was panic stations for a bit.
0: Righto. So not just you.
1: No, there's other dummies.
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0: Bright young, not too far away. This man is an NFL Hall of Famer.
1: He is.
0: A Super Bowl winning defensive end for the San Francisco 49ers back in the 90s.
1: Yeah.
0: And that's a nice segue into heading. Herb's gone down with equipment.
1: Down to Marvel.
0: Down to Marvel. And she has got our man, Trent McDuffie, on the line. Speaking of Super Bowls, this man won two of them as a cornerback for Kansas City. And he is on the line. Trent, have we got you?
8: You got me, you got me. How's it going?
0: Oh, man, we are so happy to have you on the line, by the way. A legitimate superstar of the comp. You're only just flowing in. How are you going?
8: Yeah, you know, honestly, I'm feeling great. I feel like the flight wasn't too bad. Got some good sleep, and now I feel like we're just ready to wake up and play.
1: Watch any movies? What did you watch?
8: Oh, man, you know, I was watching this Netflix show called Suits. And I thought I was going to watch, I downloaded like 3 seasons, think I'm going to watch it a ton. And I got through like 3 episodes, fell asleep, woke up, played some cards, and they're like, oh, we're going to land. And I was like, yo, this is kind of easy. Like, I can do this.
1: Just with all the timelines, Trent, do you have to go to bed early tonight?
8: Yeah, hopefully. I'm kind of tired right now. So as soon as I could get to sleep, I'll be going to sleep.
1: Because someone was saying they have to go like at 6 or 7 o'clock tonight, right? Because you're still living back in L.A. time, aren't you?
8: Yeah, yeah. I want to say I'll probably be asleep by like 8:30 here. So, get my 8 hours in and, like I said, get up and play.
0: Trent, are you as excited about playing in Melbourne as we are excited about having you in Melbourne?
8: You know, I think like the week leading up, there was all this talk about the flight and all this little stuff. And then we're here and we walked in the stadium and we did our walkthroughs. And, you know, you kind of see the hustle and bustle, the fans starting to come. And I'm like, oh, yeah, the city's ready. We're ready. And it's going to be one great show we're going to put on for y'all.
0: Are you ready to tangle again with your man, Debo Samuel?
8: Oh, man. You know, I'm glad that he's back. You know, I know he's happy about that. I know the team's happy about that. But they was good before, and I know they got even better. So we got a good challenge ahead of us.
1: Hey, there's a lot of red and gold around the town. They've been here for a good week, mate.
8: You know, there was a little bit of red and gold, but I seen some blue trickling in. So I just want to say, like, maybe the red and gold fans are just trying to hang around our hotel to make it look that way. But I know the Rams fans are out there loud and proud.
0: Hey, Trent, we've had lots of Ram involvement in this guy, this show. Kyron Williams,
8: mm-hmm. Yep.
0: We had in. Kevin Dotson, we had in.
1: We like K-Dot.
8: My God, look at that. The hair is the best I've seen.
0: We loved him. Tyler Davis, we had in. And Xavier Smith.
1: Yes.
8: Yeah.
0: Who came up with one of the great lines that we've ever heard. Have we got it there, Raps?
9: We do.
0: Hopefully you can hear it because we love the trend. Have a listen.
10: You look good, you feel good, you feel good, you play good, you play good, they pay good.
8: I love it. Hey, I hear him on that. I'll take that quote from him tomorrow when we make a good play.
0: Yeah, good.
1: Oh, he
0: you
1: was
0: play
1: cool.
0: Good, they pay good.
1: Yeah, they pay good.
0: Is that in fact the case, Trent?
8: You know, for some guys, maybe not. You know, some guys like to just wear some sweats and stuff, but I mean, you look like a guy like Devonta. He's going to come swagged out, looking good with the shades on, you know, Puka over here with the nice fresh haircut and stuff. So I know the boys will look good and definitely ready to play good.
0: So is it still fire? If you look that good, are you fire?
8: Yeah, fire. Yeah, you got it right there. You looking fire. You got that heat on.
1: Oh, yeah, good. Hey, they tell me you like the great game of cricket. Is that right?
8: Yeah, I was trying to tell them boys about it at that stadium. I'm like, yo, I know we think football and stuff was really good, but around the world, it's soccer and cricket around there. Like, cricket be popping.
1: Yeah. Mm, popping. Poppin'. Well, it is the Melbourne Cricket Ground.
0: It is called the Melbourne Cricket Ground. 100,000 people, by the way, Trent, and you're going to have pretty much 100 in the house tomorrow.
8: I'm excited for that. I've never played in front of 100,000. I know some of these guys in college talking about, oh, yeah, we did this and that in the third, but I'm like, no, when you go international, and I know Australian fans are great, it's going to be loud.
1: Have you had a coffee yet?
8: I have not had a coffee yet, but
0: this
8: tomorrow we'll be up early.
0: Of the world.
8: I'm going to go get a little coffee in the morning before the game.
0: Mm-hmm. Trent, did you hear me?
8: This is the
0: best coffee in the world is in Melbourne.
8: Honestly, I believe you guys. That was the first thing somebody told me. When you go to Australia, get the coffee. So I heard don't go to Starbucks. You'll kind of be shown.
1: No, don't mention Starbucks.
8: Yeah, no Starbucks here. So I won't be going there. Don't worry.
0: We cannot wait for this. This is going to be so enormous. And hopefully, Trent, it becomes an annual event.
8: You know, after this flight and everything that went down, I mean, hopefully it is too, because I'm excited to play here. And I know the fans are excited for us too.
0: All right. So we know that they've redone the MC. Have you been in the stadium yet?
1: Had a walk.
8: Yeah, we had a walk through today.
0: So what did you think? What were your first thoughts?
8: Honestly, it's huge. Like, I knew it was big. I knew it could hold a lot of people. But once you're actually in there, once you feel the environment, I can't wait for what it's like on game day, because I know it's going to be loud. I know everybody's going to be really excited to watch us play. So I'm a big fan.
0: All right. Good. And it is the Melbourne Cricket Ground, but we are right in the middle of the sharp end of the Australian rules football season, Trent. We're in the finals, which are your playoffs. Have you seen Australian rules football?
8: I haven't, but I've been told about it, and now when I go home, I'm going to have to tune in for real.
1: That and Suits.
0: Yeah, all of that. You can watch Suits and the AFL at the same time. Hey, mate.
8: I love it.
0: Good luck. Thank you so much for joining us. We love it. And the game tomorrow is going to be huge, and we hope it's a absolute bonanza for you and your team.
8: Man, much appreciated. Thanks for having me on.
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9: Australia is in NFL fever pitch with the 49ers versus the Rams at the MCG. And right now, we're joined by a man who won a Super Bowl with the 49ers. It's the great BY, Bryant Young.
11: For 14 seasons, our next guest terrorized NFL quarterbacks.
12: Bryant Young gets his first sack. Bryant Young gets the safety. Bryant Young is another one.
11: He's a legend of San Francisco, winning the 1994 Super Bowl and entering the 49ers Hall of Fame.
12: The most dominant player for him has been the rookie Bryant Young as a defensive tackle.
11: Please welcome Bryant Young.
0: Seventh pick overall in the draft.
1: Seventh.
0: Did they get 360 million people in the States? Seventh overall.
13: I was very fortunate, just to have an opportunity to play for 4 years in college. And I guess my body of work deserved to be drafted that high. And there was a need for my position.
1: Were you dressed up as they do now? All dressed up in the suits and all that?
13: You know what? I was invited to New York for the draft, but I decided to spend time with my family because that kind of wasn't me.
1: Yeah.
13: And so I'm kind of a behind-the-scenes guy.
1: So you weren't there?
13: Yeah, I wasn't in New York. Oh. I was at home when the draft happened, but I got the call.
1: Yep.
13: And so, too many times I've seen guys where they've been predicted to go top five or top ten, and there's a long wait and the disappointment, and they may go slide down in the first round or not get drafted in the first round. So
1: yeah.
0: So Bryant, how did it feel when your name was called out and you're going to San Francisco? Because at that stage they were the shiniest dollar in the NFL. They had Joe Montana. He just left, but they had Jerry Rice. They had, and you played with Steve Young and John Taylor and Brent Jones. Absolutely. They had like legends. Ronnie Lott, these guys are a Hall of Famers.
13: Yeah, absolutely. You know, I was heading to the draft, after all the workouts and combine stuff, there was a prediction that I would go in the top 10. And, so you never, hang your hat on that stuff. But but the 49ers weren't picking in the top 10.
1: Yeah,
13: so they were down in the draft. And then there's some trades to happen. And, next thing I know, Seattle was at number 8 and they were, predicted to pick me. I had a nice visit with them. And the 49ers made this incredible move. They traded their pick with the Rams at 7, and I got the phone call, and I was just so elated.
1: That's cool.
13: I became a 49er fan by watching them against my Bears.
1: Because
13: I'm from Chicago. And so I'm like, this Joe Montana guy, Jerry Rice guy, man, they're killing my Bears. but I fell in love with them, and you hear so much about the organization and the winning tradition there and the standard that's set. And so to be drafted that high and become a member of the 49ers was a dream come true.
1: Mm, exactly right. Where's your ring?
0: Yeah, you not got the ring.
13: You know what? I left it. I was.
1: You left it where?
13: I left it in my vault.
1: Oh!
0: So good.
1: Yes.
0: Do you wear it ever? Only to special occasions?
13: I do wear it. I meant to bring it here, and what a great opportunity to do it and wear it here, and I didn't. But I do bring it out on special occasions.
1: You got the wedding ring. That's the main one.
13: Yeah, that's the most important thing.
0: I've got a question for you, Brunt. When you look at the man to your left, do you see a former elite athlete? Can you see anything
13: I can see it.
1: What can you see, BY?
13: Okay, the first thing I noticed is the circumference of the head.
0: Yeah.
13: I had a defensive coach who told me, he said, if you have a big head, you can headbutt really well.
1: Really?
13: And so I got a big head. Yeah, so yeah. Big head, recognize big head.
0: Exactly.
13: Yeah, right. But I see the broad shoulders.
0: Oh, broad shoulders.
13: Yeah, the strong chin.
0: No.
13: Yeah.
1: I wouldn't go that far, PY. I wouldn't go that far.
13: Yeah.
1: No, we played a bit of footy, the Aussie rules. Have you seen that?
13: Oh, yeah, I love it.
1: They're tough, aren't they? Oh, no helmets, no padding.
13: Yeah, that's just the way I played it. When it started, yeah.
1: BY, dear, no cricket.
13: No, not the rules of cricket.
0: Australian baseball.
13: So, but I see it. And
1: our man here played cricket. Very good cricketer.
0: But different game to American football.
1: Americans don't like baseball. Cricket.
0: It's like baseball.
13: Yeah. I can see that. He is. I can see the athleticism.
1: No,
13: he has the face. He has the face for cricket.
0: Big head. Appreciate it.
1: Big head. Appreciate
13: not the head. He has the looks. Like.
0: Looks.
13: He looked more Hollywoodish.
0: Now we're talking. I have got a final question that I'm going to bore you with. Myles Garrett. Is he in the top two or three defensive players to have ever played the game?
13: He's in the top five.
0: And he's going to be playing in this game.
13: Yeah, he's a top five guy. There's a lot of guys that are like the standard, like Bruce Smith comes to mind.
0: Yeah.
13: And but he is, because he's still playing, he is climbing that ladder.
0: Yeah.
13: Yeah, absolutely. He's a phenomenal player, young talent, and he can do things that you wouldn't think guys can do at that position.
0: Well, that's the cool thing about this game.
1: Yeah.
0: There are superstars playing in this game everywhere.
9: And it's a divisional game, JB, which means a lot.
0: It does. It does. Brian Young, what a pleasure to have you in our studio. You're a bloody legend. You only have to look through the resume.
1: Oh,
0: it is ridiculous.
13: Thank you, guys.
14: 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End the day with a laugh.
15: I have a joke.
14: This is Billy's joke.
1: Righto, Jim. A bit of fruit.
0: Yes.
1: And nut, my favourite. A food inspector. Might have heard this one, Jim.
0: Oh, no.
1: In a bakery.
0: Might have heard it.
1: In a bakery, catches Richard using his false teeth to do the design on the edge of his apple pies. The inspector says, "Hey, mate, haven't you got a tool to do that?" He said, "Yeah, but I use that for the donuts."
0: Oh, I think that's a fourth.
1: Ewan likes it.
0: I think that's a fourth.
1: Ewan likes it.
0: Telling.
1: Jim, just
0: how
1: laugh.
0: How many times?
1: Just laugh so we can play super.
0: How many? You tell me how many times and then I'll laugh.
9: Ewan's not out there.
1: I can see his guts. We got a laugh. Hit it, Rabs.
9: I don't know. I can't. He laughed at the guts thing.
0: Guts.
9: He didn't laugh at the jokes. It's just, I'll give you plastic, but not super.
0: It doesn't deserve super.
1: It deserves super.
0: It's a rehashing of old soup.
1: Everyone's out there waiting for super.
0: No.
1: Super duper.
0: The Queensland Premier wouldn't love his
1: back. He liked it.
0: No, he's not happy.
1: I don't think he understood it.
0: Oh.
9: Might be some big news about the Queensland Premier coming out next week,
1: he's
9: too,
1: doing
9: by the way.
1: Doing a breakfast show.
0: Good.
1: Yeah.
9: I don't think he's doing that.
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16: 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Round the corner, Sonny Boy.

0: Sunny Walters, good morning to you. Looking good and, can I just say, smelling divine.
1: Always smelling divine. I try my best all the time, especially when I'm out in public.
2: Run me through the routine. What are you using and how many squirts?
1: Well, it's a lot of squirts. I always have it in my car, to be honest with you. But it's one of those things. It's sometimes I'm a sweaty man, so I don't want to stink.
0: That's okay. Now, Sunny, look, I'm going to just rip the Band-Aid and we're going to get this out the way nice and early. When we spoke to you ahead of the Hawks v Freo game last week.
3: Yeah.
0: Zave threw out this.
2: Hawthorn by 31 points.
4: Whoa!
1: That's,
4: can you believe that?
5: That's ridiculous.
4: As ridiculous as my hat?
5: And you're meant to be. And he's honestly meant to be a footy man. He has absolutely no idea.
6: Zave is walking out of the studio.
5: So he should.
6: His mic dropped it out of here.
5: So he should.
0: Now, anything.
2: Sorry, my headphones sort of crackled through that attraction. Sonny, what can you just surmise what we just heard?
1: First thing that comes to mind is I have no idea about football, so I'm not a football man. That's what I get from that. But, look, it was an unbelievable guess by Zave.
2: Look, I was wrong, though. You could just ask, I said 31, it was 32.
1: You're 1 point off.
2: I was technically wrong.
1: We both were.
2: But, jeez, I was good.
1: We both were.
2: Jeez, I was good. Have you got something you want to say to me?
1: I'm sorry.
2: Oh, that is.
0: Sonny, that was way
2: too
0: easy.
2: That was too easy.
1: I'm a realist, and I understand I made a huge mistake.
0: Talk to us a little bit about last week and how you reckon they're going to turn it around this week. What's they need to change, I guess?
1: Well, I think the only thing is their contest stuff. And obviously, it's one of those things that sort of was a strong point throughout the year, and it's what got them to where they are now. And I keep going on about it is don't change what's gotten you up until this point. But at the same time, you need to make sure you go out there and you prepare for every opposition. And Hawthorn, you know, everyone's saying how bad Freo played, but at the same time, Hawthorn did play some incredible football.
2: So Lammy's got a tattoo on her lower back that says, be reliable, not remarkable. That's the Triple M slogan. Would you say that's fair for Freo tonight? Just be reliable, do what you've done all year.
1: Yeah, exactly. Just do what you've done all year. And you know, everyone's talking about Wharfie time and all that sort of stuff, but you can't rely on that. You have to go out and play your brand of football. And I think that's what, as like I said before, got them to this point in time, and they just need to get back to playing their brand of football, and their brand stands up against the quality teams.
0: Just winding the clock back to 2013, the qualifying final, Freo v Geelong, getting
2: in
0: the win. In Geelong, we've got the audio here. Oh.
7: Take all the space.
8: He got
7: keep rolling. Three bounces. Four bounces. Five men. Kick the goal. Settle and bang! They got a home prelim.
0: We need a bit more of that tonight, Sonny.
2: Of course, that was Stephen Hill off the boundary line, which was incredible.
1: And everyone tends to forget that I was on a lead-up too. I was on a lead-up. Yeah. I could have been hit. And I keep bringing this up to Stephen after a few little quiet pints, but he finished. He's lucky.
2: You were on a lead-up, and Tom Sheridan was in the way.
1: He was, mate, I have no idea what he was doing. He was shepherding it. 1 minute he was calling for the footy. Then he's like, oh, shit, I better get the hell out of here. It's a good thing he did, otherwise he would have been another marked man.
2: Imagine Ross if he'd run into Stephen and missed it or whatnot. That was unbelievable. That was a fantastic game. And underdog stepping up, and of course that allowed the home final. The Cats tonight, what were you fearful the most of Geelong?
1: I think it's their contested ball around the, you know, it's as most games start, it is a contested battle, especially within the midfield, but you just got to be careful. I mean, they've got some good forwards, and their back line, you can't just keep punching along to the key forwards either. You need to make sure that they're in a position where they can compete, but at the same time, you just can't boot it in long, because these Tom Stewarts and these types will just roll off and they'll mark everything, that'll be the hindrance to our game.
0: What do you do to stop someone like Tom Stewart having a run?
1: Well, it's a tough task, but I think the main one is make him accountable. Try and bring him up when you can, but he will hand over. But at the same time, you need to make sure that you use early body work. He's so good at his body work, but you need to use early body work to then adjust him away from where the ball's going to fall, I guess.
2: Vossie's best patch of form was he terrorised Harris Andrews, he terrorised James Sicily, he terrorised Cal Wilkie, and I reckon at that stage he was playing best 20 in the comp sort of football because he was kicking goals as well. I think he needs to savage Tom Stewart. I think that needs to be his role tonight, and if he can do that, which he loves doing, he loves playing a role. Last week, didn't do the role on Sicily for some reason, which Sicily was best on ground.
0: Yeah.
2: I think tonight that he's got to get those eyes rolling in the back of his head and wander over to Tom Stewart, introduce himself and just make himself accountable all night.
1: No,
2: just an introduction.
1: No, you're spot on. That's exactly what he needs to do. He needs to go and use his body, use his frame, and then just try and try and nullify him in a mindset type of game.
2: Because without being silly, if you're a halfbacker, not only Tom Stewart, and you see Josh Tracy and you see Paddy Voss in the mood with a bit of blood flowing, you know exactly where they are. Like, you do not want to stand in front of them. And I reckon last week they lost that fear. Hawthorn weren't worried where their forwards were. I reckon early, if Vossie and Josh Tracy can steam and go through a couple fairly, but just let them know that dropping off's not going to happen tonight, I think that'll go a long way.
3: Sonny, thank you for popping by and saying good day.
1: Love it.
3: Very quickly, you're about to go on your little holiday, aren't you?
1: Yes, I am, next Saturday. So I'm looking forward to it.
3: All right, hopefully we catch up before then.
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0: All right. It all comes down to this. This week, it's all been about finding the best butcher in Perth. Now, Zave, you and I have the very tough job of going out and testing out some of the best joints in Perth. People have been voting, triplem.com.au, for the best butcher in Perth. Just for voting, remember, you can win $1,000. Yes. Nothing to sneeze at.
2: I need to apologise to our internet provider because the votes have been off the charts.
0: They really have been. Now, we have three finalists. They were Barbaro Butchers, the Willerton Butcher, and Princey Butchers. We went out, we taste tested, we had a little look-see-loo. Three amazing joints.
2: Felt the vibe. A butcher is something that, unless you're a vegetarian vegan, it is just such the core of a good summer's night.
0: There can only be one winner, of course, but let's celebrate the journey that got us here.
9: Triple M's best of Perth. The best of Perth.
10: When it comes to butchers, Perth's bloody passionate.
11: Indian butchers, mate.
12: Butcher in Midland called Tony's House of Tender Meat.
13: Frank Toro's in Highgate. Frank number one.
10: With so many people who love meat in their mouth, it's no surprise this was our most popular category yet. We met Tony from Scafo Butchers, who love Frio so much they made purple sausages.
2: How many purple sausages did you sell between 2013 prelim and grand final?
14: 1.3 ton over that week. We had one guy, he went home just literally purple.
10: We were shocked, and so were our listeners, to discover that our man Leachy didn't even own a barbecue.
15: Wade in Currumbine. Never owned a barbecue before, Wade.
16: Don't be bloody ridiculous. I own three smokers and a barbie.
2: God.
16: Leachy, you know to bloody look yourself, mate, and grow up.
3: Man, that's right.
10: We met our top three finalists.
2: Barbaro Butchers in Greenwood.
17: Thank you. Very excited to be on.
18: Princey Butchers in Bicton.
19: Thank you very much. Absolute honour to be a part of it, guys.
10: And the Willerton Butcher in Willerton.
20: Thanks very much, guys. It's awesome.
10: And after visiting all of their amazing stores,
21: love a sausage.
10: Grow up, Lammy. Now it's time to crown Perth's best butcher. Hit the drone, Leachy.
0: And of course, we are going to be announcing the winner.
2: Now?
0: Next.
2: Oh, Lammy. Oh, my God, I'm hooked. I won't leave.
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0: That's it. This week it has been all about finding the best butcher in Perth, and people were very, very passionate about butchers. They've been voting hard at triplem.com.au, and we came down to three finalists. Zave, Barbaro's Butcher.
2: Beautiful.
0: Prince's Butcher.
2: Beautiful.
0: The Willerton Butcher.
2: Beautiful.
0: All fantastic places. We went out, we visited the lot, and they were fantastic. Not only were the butchers very impressive, but the staff were phenomenal. The service was great. So, we had 6,000 votes, by the way.
2: Just on
0: just
2: butcher.
0: The butchers.
2: Yeah, it's amazing.
0: There can only be one winner.
2: We don't do participation awards.
0: We don't do I ran in a race. They're out the door. There can only be one winner. And as we say, congratulations to all three finalists.
2: Bravo.
0: Bravo. The winner of the best butcher in Perth. Barbaro's Butcher. Good morning, Stefan.
22: Good morning, guys. Oh, wow, that's fantastic. Thank you so much.
2: Mate, that's great to hear. I was lucky enough to pop out and visit you guys during the week. You've been there for 40 odd years.
22: Yes, yeah, 40 years next year. So, yeah, we're part of the furniture now in the community.
0: You sent Zave off with so much meat that he shared with all of the team, and I will say, absolutely phenomenal. I've already tucked into the sausages and the schnitzels last night, which were absolute delight.
2: The what?
0: Oh, God.
2: Go on.
0: Schnitzels?
2: Go on. Schnitzels. No, you've had a Sonny Walters.
0: How do I say it?
4: Schnitzels.
0: Schnitzels. Anyway, I can't say it. What's your best seller there, Stefan?
22: Look, it'd have to be our award-winning sausages. We're very lucky. We've won multiple Australian awards for those in our time. And, we've got our own farm. We're very lucky. We've got some beautiful beef, so you can't beat our Scotch fillet steak, I think, at this time of the year coming into the festive season.
2: Mate, there's more trophies and medals at your joint than Michael Phelps's. It's unbelievable. It's Saturday mornings, mate. You hum. You've got the rolls running. You grab your ticket, and it's absolutely the 1A spot to be on a Saturday morning.
22: It is. It's. It looks like Northbridge on a Friday night at our joint on a Saturday morning.
0: Hey, Stefan, so congratulations. You have that one. Won that $5,000 advertising package as well. But with that comes a little ad that Zave and I managed to do for you, and this will be rolling around. You'll hear it all the time. Would you like to hear it live?
22: Love to. Thank you.
0: Here we go.
11: 40 years ago, Perth looked pretty different. Atlantis was a theme park, Goggles was the biggest nightclub, and we only had one footy team.
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0: There you go, Stefan. How's that?
22: Unreal. Thank you so much.
3: That's Radio Craft.
2: Lambie was seamless. But Stefan, you've now got the best butcher in Perth, but you've got a big day on Sunday too, of course. You're a mad East Perth family.
22: Yes, we're looking forward to Sunday. The Mighty Royals had a pretty tough game to get over the line last weekend, so hopefully they've still got a bit of juice in the tank.
2: And, of course, the waffle's absolutely humming at the moment, mate. Wish you all the best. Unfortunately for you, I'll be cheering for Claremont. Oh. But other than that, mate, enjoy it. The best butcher in Perth.
22: Thanks very much, guys. Really appreciate it. And shout out to everyone that was involved. This is just such a fantastic thing for all these butchers. And we're all small family businesses, so thanks again.
3: Indeed.
0: Good on you, Stefan. Congratulations. Huge thank you to Automasters as well for jumping on board. And are we able to say what we're doing next?
3: Yes,
0: we are, because it's the last category, and it is steak sandwiches. We are launching into steak sandwiches next week. This one is the closest to my heart.
2: This is a U area, isn't it?
0: Oh, if I go to a pub and I'm, you know, there for a little pint watching the footy or whatever, always a steak sandwich.
2: Is that right?
0: Always a steak sandwich.
2: I reckon we'll have to dust off Craftanoons at some stage next week as well.
0: Lamaroons. Oh, yeah, we'll get him in. Sorry, I thought
3: Katie.
0: You'd say.
3: Yeah. No.
0: Okay.
3: Afternoons.
0: Steak sandwiches next, everyone. Strap in.
3: Of course, we've been on the hunt for Perth's best butcher, but we already know Perth's best mechanic. 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
2: Sorry, I missed. I thought our Triple M slogan was be reliable, not remarkable. what did you run with then?
0: I don't know what you're talking about.
3: Lambaroons.
2: Strap in.
0: Lambaroons.
3: Oh, you went with this. Yeah, okay.
2: What was the... I missed it. I'm going to get the tattoo, so I need to know what it says.
3: Of course, Barbaro's Brookches on Cockburn Road in Greenwood.
2: Ten out of ten. 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It's 10 out of 10.
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15: This is the mayor of Fremantle, ladies and gentlemen.
16: The
15: Ben
16: mayor
15: Walver is with us right now. Ben, welcome along, sir.
17: Hey, good morning.
16: Good morning, Ben. Now, an American mayor, which is a bit of fun. Whereabouts in America?
17: I was from Seattle before I came here, yeah.
16: And how long have you been in Australia for?
17: I came out in 2013 for a holiday. Came to Fremantle, as a matter of fact, and just never left. It's such a beautiful place.
18: came out by yourself?
17: Yes, yes.
18: And just thought, I'm not leaving.
17: Well, you've been to Fremantle before, right?
18: Yes.
17: It has that pull.
18: Mm. I came here for one night, returned 2 weeks later. So, no, I completely understand. Now, I've got a serious question for you.
17: Yes, Xavier.
18: If Fremantle were to win the premiership...
17: When?
18: When they win the premiership.
16: I like your positivity.
18: Will they get the keys to the city?
17: Yes, I will personally cut a carbon copy of the key to the city and present it to the Dockers when they stop at the South Fremantle Oval after the big parade down here on the Cappuccino Strip.
18: Beautiful.
16: Because I love how Fremantle really get in the spirit. I mean, we're sitting on the main strip here and there are just flags and signs everywhere. What drew you to Fremantle to begin with?
17: Well, it was pretty simple, to be honest. I had a few months before I was going to start university, and I was signed up to become a public school teacher and take on way too much debt to get paid way too little.
18: Yep.
17: And I just wanted to have a holiday. So I looked around, and Fremantle had great beaches. I didn't have to learn a new language, but once I got here, I realized I needed to learn some local dialect.
18: There's a tweak to it.
17: Exactly. And it just kind of ticked those boxes. So I came out here for, like I said, a holiday and just wound up never leaving. It's great.
18: Now, you're not going to the game tonight, but you'll be on duty in Fremantle.
17: That's right, yeah.
18: It's not called a pub crawl. What did you call it?
17: Oh, it's a check-in. It's a local pub check-in. I'll stop into a few different pubs along the way, support, you know, the local economy.
16: That's how you make it sound professional, isn't it? We just check in.
17: That's it.
16: Make sure we see how everyone's going. Are there any special events that people need to know about coming up, obviously, as Freo in the finals?
17: Yeah, so when Freo reaches the grand final this year, we're going to close this Cappuccino Strip down. Mm-hmm. We'll bring in some large screens. So this will be a huge live site. We'll have all the infrastructure people need, and all the pubs will be open. Yes. There's a lot of watch parties happening right now as well. So if you want to get tickets to watch the game at any of the pubs or places around Fremantle, there really are only two places to watch the game tonight. One is Optus Stadium, but that's sold out, so if you don't have tickets, you should come to Freo.
18: Absolutely. You should. Now, a quick business pitch for you.
4: Hello.
18: There's an empty shop there. What are the chances of me getting the keys to that for a month and doing a pop-up bar around grand final time?
4: Hello.
17: You would make a matzah.

0: NFL. The NFL's in Melbourne, 100,000 at the MCG this morning. But the Seattle Seahawks, you were saying, have had a similar trajectory as Freo there for a while, and then eventually they were crowned Super Bowl champions when you moved to Freo.
1: That's it, that's it. And this year they're back, well, last year they were back in the Super Bowl, which was technically this calendar year, and they won it
0: champions,
1: a second time. So being a Seahawks fan, you're no stranger to disappointment. You know, they get close and they never quite get over the line, except for the first year I came to Fremantle, and then again this year. So that's part of the reason for my optimism. I think that that the pair is going to go all the way.
0: Naomi, sorry, really quickly, the Seattle Seahawks fans, not too dissimilar to the Freo fans at Optus and the experience with the rave parties and whatnot. You're at a game where a touchdown actually caused an earthquake with the fans.
1: It registered on the Richter scale, yeah. So
2: Shut
1: you know how
2: up.
1: They have like the little graph with
0: yes.
1: it? Yeah, so Marshawn Lynch, this was a while ago now, he scored a game-winning touchdown and the stadium just went nuts. And then they showed it on the replay and everyone was cheering again. And then after the game, it came out that the first one they scored the touchdown, it like registered on the Richter scale and
2: oh
1: then
2: God.
1: Died down. And then the replay, it registered again a little bit. Like the timing was perfect of all.
2: Hopefully we can recreate that in Fremantle
1: Absolutely.
2: As well at tonight.
1: I think the fans need to be a little bit louder at Optus Stadium.
0: Well, they lost
1: this game.
0: They lost their gusto last week, I reckon.
1: Exactly.
0: They copped a quick punch in the face early, and I reckon it rocked them.
1: So, yeah, so anyone that's at Optus Stadium wearing purple tonight, don't stop screaming for the Dockers until the final whistle, please.
2: Yes.
1: We need you to be loud.
3: Ben, appreciate you stopping by on what is a very big day here in Fremantle. I hope the pub check-in goes well later on tonight.
1: Me too.
3: And maybe just imbibe at a couple of Beverginos, maybe?
0: You might run into me checking in as well, I reckon.
4: This is Triple M Breakfast with Xavier Ellis and Katie Lamb. 92.9. 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

0: something truly special.
1: Brian Daniels. Something truly special right here at Gino's Cafe on the Fremantle.
2: Are you going to be doing the MC?
3: Yes, he is.
4: I am going to be doing the MC
1: and
4: tonight.
1: And will it be something truly special?
4: Well, I got the feedback last week that if I went 150% the first time at State of Origin, I only went 10% this time.
1: So, well, can you pull it back a fraction?
3: No. It's his moment. Like, he's never going to play in the final. He needs to own it before the game starts. Before the game on the weekend, honestly, when Rhino was doing his thing, I had a 15-second sleep. I just needed a bit more of the truly specials, please, Rhino.
1: So give us one truly special. How are you going to do it tonight?
4: Yeah. No, it's not in the script. So I have to go rogue.
3: You have to do
4: I did say last week there was a bit of a moment where it's the scripted part says, welcome to the 2026 AFL or Toyota AFL final series, but my brain wanted to say Toyota AFL grand final. And I was like, don't do that.
3: So I just
4: kept over and over in my head.
1: Totally.
4: So then I just played it really straight.
3: There's not much reward for doing your role.
4: There's no reward. None. There's no reward. All I think is of you two idiots in the back of my head and everybody else that hit me up last time.
3: I'm just waiting for you to either stumble or drop a truly special.
4: Yeah. So I just need to get through tonight. I'll just get through
3: that.
4: Are
3: you going to straight bat it, are you?
4: Yeah, I'm going to straight bat it.
1: Straight before over. Don't make sure you say footy finals and not straight before over.
3: Oh, gee, I hope he has a melt.
4: Hey, it's big night for the Fremantle Dockers. Big night. Like, this is, you know, it's the reason you get a second chance, right? I mean, everyone would have loved them to go straight through to a home.
3: Not everyone. Don't speak for me.
4: Not you, of course.
3: Don't speak for me.
4: But all the people who have hearts would like to see the Fremantle Dockers advance to a home. That didn't happen. So now it goes to Plan B, all right? And Geelong are a really good footy team. They're an experienced footy team. But I do think Fremantle are the better team. And I do think they've spent a whole week soul-searching, looking into mirrors. People like Josh Tracy, people like Murphy Reid, Shea Bolton, Hayden Young. These guys who didn't play well last week. They're a proud, young group of men, and I think they will turn up tonight. That doesn't mean they'll win, because Geelong are bloody good.
3: Well, they've played twice this year, and both games have been 10 points and 9 points. So we're in for something truly special.
1: Bossy did say throughout the week they're in a completely different mindset. He admitted that nerves got the better of them,
4: definitely. And
1: he definitely said we're in a very different mindset.
4: There are backs against the wall footy club. They always have been. They're not the club that takes the easy path. They're always they put the directions into the GPS and then they just ignore them and drive the other way. That's how Freo works.
3: Yeah, I'm no genius.
4: Part of the magic of it. You know?
3: I'm no Russell Crowe in Beautiful Mind, but I'd probably think about taking the easy road at times.
4: Well, maybe tonight they'll take the GPS, but all roads, if they do win, of course, leave.

0: lead to Sydney. Two changes, Judd McVie into the team and also Corey Wagner. I like that change.
1: Yeah.
0: And Nathan O'Driscoll, he's been omitted.
1: Might be the last time we see O'Driscoll.
0: Potentially, the Bulldogs are interested in him. But
1: good
0: so
1: money I'm hearing. Good money.
0: Yeah, but Fremantle are interested too. So he'll have a decision to make, but obviously not playing tonight.
1: Doesn't help.
0: No.
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3: Of course, Ryan Daniels is with us right now, thanks to Australian Training Management. 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
0: Leachie, all we've heard about for the last, 10 weeks is how invested Katie Lamb is to the Fremantle Dockers.
1: I didn't hear a lot late in the week last week. she parked it just for a little while, but I've noticed.
4: I've put it back a frack.
1: Yeah, you have just put it back
0: a
1: frack.
0: Do you think she's starting to look around at other options?
1: Well, she came over and whispered and said, do you think I'd fit in Albie's wizard's jumper? And I said, no, mate.
4: That's fake news. No. I've got full belief in tonight, Rhino, that Freo will get the job done. Okay.
0: Well, I know you've been such a loyal and passionate Fremantle supporter for going back so long now.
4: I bleed purple.
0: Well, I just wanted to test how invested you've become, because I would have thought if you're going to go this far in, Zach, you would have just tapped into the history of the club.
1: Yeah. Right, I agree. Wholeheartedly, so I'm glad these questions are going to Lammy and not me. So I'll just sit back and.
0: I'm interested to know how many you would
1: actually
0: get right.
1: Let Lammy answer, and then if it's different and I know it, I'll
0: you
1: say.
0: You can have a crack. Okay, well, let's start. You ready, Lammy?
1: Joel's found the button. Good boy, Joel.
4: Joel's been good on
1: Joel's
4: the
1: been good on the button.
0: He's on fire. Yeah. He's on fire. Okay, first question. Here are four players. No. Three of them played for the Dockers.
4: Oh.
0: One of them is made up. Which one is not real? Are you ready?
4: Ready.
0: Casey Sibisado, Ben Bukavaz, Clinton Housett, and Lee Wardell Johnson. Benny Bukavaz?
4: Yeah.
0: He is a real person.
4: Really? Oh,
0: yes. Played a couple of games for the Fremantle Dockers. Clinton Housett is the...
4: Housett. Classic.
1: Yeah,
4: Housett,
1: mate.
4: Sorry, he plays cricket.
1: He had a good career, Housett, just not at AFL level.
0: Right. That's his cousin, how's that? Let's go.
4: All right, that was truly special.
0: Fremantle have three mascots. One of them.
4: Johnny Docker.
0: Technically, yes. He's Johnny the Doc Docker.
4: Come on.
0: Based
4: off Sean McManus.
1: Is that the same thing as docking? No.
0: Don't Google that.
1: No.
0: We also would have accepted Jenny Docker or Docker the Quokka.
4: Oh,
0: also a real thing.
4: Docker the Quokka.
1: The Quokka.
4: Yeah. Docker the Quokka.
0: I think that's a sponsorship
4: soccer.
0: Thing. I feel like that's something to do with Bank West.
1: Yeah. Well done, Lambie.
0: Let's go. Fremantle's first season in the AFL was?
4: 1995.
0: Oh, very good.
1: Well done, Lambie.
0: Very good.
4: Thank you.
0: You're on fire now. Two out of three.
4: I've now pulled down my celebrations, making them quieter.
0: Two more questions.
4: Good.
0: True or false? This is really easy. Justin Longmuir played for the Dockers.
4: I think that's true.
0: That is true.
4: Thank you.
0: Yes, that is true.
1: This has to be. This is an easy quiz.
0: Isn't it? I gave her some layups. Okay. Fremantle will play a final tonight, obviously.
4: Yeah.
0: How many finals have they played in their history before tonight?
4: Oh, God.
0: It's somewhere between 10 and 30.
4: 15.
0: You want to have a guess?
1: I'll go with 21.
0: 19. Pretty close. So tonight is their 20th final. And lastly, who has played the most games for the Fremantle Dockers?
4: Oh, I would say Matthew Pavlich.
0: Incorrect.
1: Oh.
0: That is David Mundy. Come on.
3: She's a great ambassador, isn't she?
0: She's, what's a half ambassador?
4: That's all right. That was pretty good. Just someone who's been on the bandwagon for a couple of weeks.
0: It's not bad.
1: I mean, when you're only stopping in for a couple of weeks, you can't educate yourself completely.
4: I think that was pretty good. 1995 was good.
0: Johnny Docker.
1: Who was their first captain?
4: Sean McMahon. No, Ben Allen.
1: Well, yeah.
0: That's pretty good. That's pretty good.
4: I knew that.
1: Well done.
3: Keep going. Rhino, get prepared for tonight. MCing.
0: I'm nervous.
3: Truly that special.
0: Right? I'm
5: today
0: nervous.
5: We are part of something truly special.
1: As I said, Rhino, I'm going to be at the kindergarten disco tonight, the pre-primary disco, and I'm going to turn the music down and I'm going to have your intro played through the speakers at the disco. And if you drop a truly special, I tell you what, the kids will love it.
0: It's going to go off. It'll absolutely go off.
4: Get on your Rhino.
3: Rhino, how likely is it that Zave would much prefer to be in Melbourne right now than here?
0: No, he'd hate to be at the NFL right now. He'd hate it. He'd hate to be at the tailgate right now. He'd hate to be heading to the G.
3: Yeah,
0: he'd hate to, have a couple of beers already in the bank.
1: I didn't want to be there. I don't want to be there.
0: He would hate that.
4: He's just been showing me some socials and even as the ambassador, I want to be there.
3: Yeah. Righto, see you on Monday.
0: Okay.
3: It is Triple M Breakfast with Zabe and Katie.
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19: Marto's Thought on Sport.
1: Righto, did you see what's going on over in Tahiti? It's the annual Chaupu, the world's steepest wave. Sorry, father of a surfer. Give me a moment to talk about surfing.
4: Oh, no, I'm the mother of a surfer too, Marto. Don't you worry.
1: Righto. Well, I don't know if either of our sons will ever be going to Tahiti.
4: Daughter.
1: It is. Our daughter's
20: Rivers
1: a surfer.
20: Declared she's going to be a surfer.
0: Yeah, I wasn't aware of that. Yeah. It's just a declaration
20: she's
0: at this
20: never
0: stage.
20: Surfed.
0: No, you'd fish on a board.
20: Well, she can stand up on a board. We hired one at Noosa, you know, for an hour at the beach there. Just hired one and out she went. She loved it.
1: She could go straight to Tahiti.
20: She wants to be a surfer, she said.
1: Well, no. Well, tell her the waves at the moment. It's the steepest face of any wave in the world, and it's like a meter below. It's it breaks on a meter of and then there's coral. And you just get the shit shredded out.
0: And
1: of
0: I believe it's pronounced
1: Chaupu.
20: Chaupu.
1: Chaupu. All right. Now, did you see the reason I talk about it? Because today in round two, Kelly Slater.
20: Oh, so hot.
1: He got through the first round. How old do you think Kelly Slater is?
0: 795.
20: I don't care.
0: Correct.
20: It doesn't matter.
0: No, he's in his 50s.
1: 54.
0: Yeah.
1: 11 time world champion. He is truly the GOAT. You go, oh, the GOAT of this sport. No, there is only one GOAT in surfing. It is Kelly Slater. He hopped back on. He hasn't been surfing at the series, but he went, hey, listen, I want to go to Chaupu. Of course, you're going to go, oh, come on in, son. One round one, okay? So he'll be in round two today. Keep an eye on that. You'll be watching it because he's up against Gabriel Medina, the world number one surfer. So he's up against the best at home.
0: Have you discussed him before? I think I've...
1: Something Cole Medina.
21: Cole Medina.
1: Here you go.
20: Where's he from?
1: Brazil. He's what, the Brazza boys are amazing. Here's a little bit of yesterday's.
22: The waves at Chaupu continue to be as ferocious as ever.
23: Oh my gosh, look at this wave, dude. Oh my gosh. I gotta get out of here.
0: Yeah, dude.
1: I love surfing commentators. All right, that's part one of sport. Keep an eye on that. You'll see it tonight, I guess. Rugby league, and of course, it was again. Camel To'o.
24: The Pacific push continues. Brian To'o to join the PNG Chiefs on a 3-year contract.
1: All right, the cheat. They should be called the PNG Cheats, not the cheat. Oh, tax-free dollars.
0: Cheats, you reckon?
20: They still have to fall under the same salary cap, though, and eventually that money will run out.
1: But hold on, it's worth another 50%. Like, they're getting 50% more than everyone else. They don't have to pay tax. It's unbelievable.
20: Yeah, if you had to go and live in PNG. Yeah,
0: let's see how long they stay.
1: I love PNG.
0: You go there for a little bit, maybe win a premiership. Right, the team they're putting together is unbelievable.
1: Joey Manu, Zach Lomax in the centres, To'o, Camel on one wing, Alex Johnson, the record try scorer on the other wing, Luai. They probably need some forwards at some stage, but anyway, because the game's one up front.
0: I think they'll find a few in PNG.
20: Yeah, they're building something, I think. You know, they're going to have a great team. It will be competitive.
1: To'o didn't even go to New Guinea, okay? He came up to Brisbane. Penrith Panthers said, you've got 7 days and you can only deal with the Chiefs. If you can't get a deal done, and this has only happened in the last week or so, he came up here and they flew down Chamis, etc., flew down from New Guinea, met here, went, I like. Where else is he going to go? He loves
20: Luai. He's his best mate. Yeah. And they're talking Nathan Cleary still may get there yet. Could you imagine?
1: Can you imagine?
20: And five-time premiership winners.
1: Incredible.
0: Penrith, New Guinea.
20: New South Wales.
1: PNG Penrith,
0: now,
1: New Guinea
0: gonna play,
1: Chiefs.
0: Are they playing in Australia?
1: No, they're playing there.
0: Nah.
1: Oh.
0: Have you heard this?
1: No.
0: They're going to play games. Live there. You have to live there for the tax rate.
1: Oh, so our house here at Suncorp will be the Dolphins, the Broncos, and the Chiefs.
20: And the Chiefs.
0: Okay. Oh, it's Katoni Sags going there, too.
1: And finally, can we warn off? Sometimes you go, listen, bugger off the rest of you, because did you see the Australian cricket team is up in Darwin? Jake Weatherald, he's from Darwin.
22: Aussie opener Jake Weatherald is gearing up for a hometown test with a difference, heading back to Darwin, where he was born and raised, for the opening match against Bangladesh.
1: All right, that's the story they're pushing. He needs runs, otherwise he'll get dropped. Mm. Can I just say to you, it starts on Thursday, the test, and good luck to the Australians, sort of, but quite simply, look at my watch. It's August.
0: Yeah, what the hell, man?
1: All right, as Barnaby would say to Australian cricket...
0: Sit down!
1: Yeah, and Stewie McGill...
25: Move on.
1: Listen, cricket, bugger off. We'll say hello to you again in October, where you belong, and then just play summer. But right now, this is ridiculous, and it's Bangladesh.
0: Here's cricket. Rabs, cricket.
25: Yeah. Why don't you shut up for a moment?
1: Yeah. Bugger off, cricket.
26: Triple M breakfast.
20: Let's talk Australian politics. Bit of a shambles at the moment. I'm not sure if anyone else has a lack of confidence in our leaders, but...
1: I do.
20: Anthony Albanese's found himself in a little bit of hot water. I mean, look, this happened a month ago, but it has resurfaced recently. He went on a podcast. You know, he did a podcast with Abby Chatfield last year or the year before, and it didn't come off looking so great. He's done it again. He's gone on a podcast with this Bush Barbie. Nikki Osborne is her real name. Bush Barbie is the character that she plays. And Bush Barbie's asked him, I think, an inappropriate question in the first place, but she's asked him about Kylie Minogue. And she said, you know, basically, would you shag, marry, or, you know, whatever her, that, you know, quick fire sort of type.
3: Shag, marry, date. Because one of them is meant to be kill. Yeah. And she obviously thought that's changed a bit extreme.
5: Has anyone ever found Bush Barbie funny?
20: No. And shame on Nikki Osborne, I guess, you know, for doing this in the first place. But she's trying to be relevant.
3: Why
20: she's trying
3: are you
20: to be
3: clutching
20: funny.
3: Your pearls? Who cares?
20: Well, it's just, it's disrespectful. It leads him into a question that he should have just said pass on. He should have just said...
5: Why was he doing the podcast
20: in
5: the first place?
20: Well, he's got a wife. He's 12 months into his marriage, and he's saying he wants to shag Kylie Minogue. No. He actually says, all three. I love Kylie Minogue. She's a great chick. I'd shag her, I'd marry her, and I'd date her. All right, so that's the first one. Then he starts talking about the Japanese ambassador's melons.
6: The Japanese prime minister brought a melon.
7: How did he get that through customs?
6: She? It's a royal melon.
7: Oh, she smuggled... It was a she.
6: She?
7: Did she smuggle it?
6: I don't know.
7: Oh, I'm expecting.
6: Got a couple of melons.
7: She brought two.
6: As you do.
7: She just came in looking like Pamela Anderson.
6: She brought two.
7: Yes. Really?
6: And they're beautiful.
20: Mm. And he's in a bit of hot water because he, like, you know, his gesture was like two melons. And he's done, you know,
3: smuggler.
20: Like the 6-7, you know, the little palms facing up towards the sky. He's kind of like juggled melons, you know, in a reference to maybe her breasts as such, which obviously was not what he was intending to do. But I feel like Nikki obviously has led him, oh, she brought melons, oh, like Pamela Anderson style. So she's kind of obviously led him into it.
5: It made me look at the Japanese Prime Minister for the first time. I was looking at photos.
20: Well, Nikki didn't even know that she was a he.
5: Oh, yeah, because she's Royal Agate, the Royal Agate, they might have been.
20: They could have been.
8: Triple M Breakfast.
3: It's Census Day.
11: Get your hand off my census!
3: And as we know, we're also...
26: Triple M, the Munted Dog Network.
3: Mm. Munted to, like, this level.
26: Triple M, the three-legged, one-eyed, ugly dog network.
20: Well, the people at the Ekka are celebrating the beautiful dogs and the obedient dogs and the ones that can jump things and crawl through things and do all the fancy things.
5: That's not many. That's the creme de la creme of dogs.
20: We want to celebrate the underdog,
26: Triple M, the stinky, drooling, ugly dog network.
3: Ooh. Yeah. Now, we are doing Triple M's dog census right now. 0484101045. Give us your dog name. Give us a breed. How many legs does it have? How many eyes does it have?
5: Is it in the census? Can someone check for me? How many dogs and cats you got? Is that in the census? Pet and what's ownership. Their name?
3: Yeah, okay. Well,
20: there would be. Texas. My girlfriend's got 3 dogs and 2 cats.
5: Would she put that in the, in the census?
20: I would think you have to. It's how many people and pets.
5: Well, it's the data we're collecting so Australia can move forward. That's the census.
3: Now, this happened on the show yesterday. What? We want to do it on 133353. Punny dog names.
20: Benny the Concrete. My three-legged Staffy Eileen. I love that.
5: Oh, he's got a tripod dog.
3: I love right, come on, you guys get it. It's
5: come
3: a three-legged
5: on, Eileen. Eileen, because it leans up against things.
3: Took a while, but we got there eventually. And off air just then, we were giggling like idiots about...
20: Well, you've got a mate with a dog called what, Dave?
3: Well, Dave Growl. That's Digby. Digby who made this.
11: Get your hand off my census!
3: His dog's name's Dave, and you love a dog with a human name, but the full name is Dave...
20: Growl.
3: Growl. Very good.
20: I said a growl.
3: Foo Fighters reference, and I just Googled it, and it came up with one of the most popular punny dog names is Bark Twain.
5: Mark Twain. What about Al Pacino?
3: Harry Potter.
5: Harry Potter?
3: Indiana
5: Bones.
3: Are
5: these actual names of dogs?
3: Julius Caesar. I mean, no one has really called their dog Julius Caesar.
20: Maybe they have, 133353. We don't want, like, dog or mate or Diesel or Axel.
5: We're looking
20: like
5: for
20: normal
5: Hunt.
20: Names Hunts. That you would call your dog.
5: Yeah. I want a dog that's called Tiny who's 62 kilos. Like that sort of gear. Is that all right?
3: That's ironic.
5: Ironic.
3: Are you happy to do ironic nicknames? Or do you think
5: or
3: people can
5: Hunts.
3: Handle? Well,
20: I met.
3: Can they handle the double barrel phoner?
20: I met a little ginger haired cavoodle last night called Ginger. Ginger Ninja. Does that?
3: No.
20: They should have called it Ranger.
3: Yeah. Well, you don't understand puns.
5: This may not be as easy as we thought.
26: The Stinky, Drooling, Ugly Dog Network.
3: Yeah, we're bloody proud of it, and we want to pump up the ugly dogs of Brisbane. Keep them coming.
5: Here's Glenn from Woodend. My South African neighbour, there's plenty up that way, my South African neighbour has a dog named Botha. Okay, it's Botha, Boita, B-O-T-H-A, okay? He says it's short for Botha, his nuts are gone. That's great, a gilded dog.
20: The celebrity ones are good. You had some motto before, Bark Obama instead of Barack and Sarah Jessica Barker
5: was so unreal. Much.
3: Aaron in Boondall, what do you got, punny dog name?
27: Cyrus the Virus. We went outside the bubble during COVID and got him.
5: Oh, because he was during the COVID virus.
20: Why didn't
5: pick
20: you call
5: him up?
20: COVID?
3: Yeah.
8: I don't know.
5: Okay, all
20: Scott these, in Yarrabilba.
3: All these punny names, this is where they end up.
20: There.
3: No, they both end, they always end up like this when you hear the punny name. You watch this one, will be the same. You go,
5: okay.
20: Corona would have been a good one too.
3: Where's
20: Scott
3: the pun?
20: In Yarrabilba. Yeah.
3: Scotty, what do you got?
8: Hello, guys. My dog's name's Dagwood. Dagwood dog.
5: That'll do, mate.
20: See, that's better.
5: That's great work from you, Scotty.
20: Can we ask what sort of dog? Is it a sausage dog?
8: No, he's a golden retriever.
20: Oh, beautiful.
3: Mm. Okay. Always the same reaction.
20: Yeah. My daughter
5: haven't got a laugh yet.
20: My sister has a dog called Cheddar because it's like a yellow golden lab type situation.
5: Yeah, still no laugh.
20: Yeah.
5: Okay.
20: Corey and Marsden.
5: Jeez, Corey, there's a lot of pressure on you, mate.
3: Let's go, buddy.
5: Come on, mate.
8: What are you doing, guys? Yeah, my dog's name's Deepa.
5: Deepa.
8: Deepa dog. As in Deepa dog.
5: Finally!
20: I like that one.
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20: I spent a lot of time out on the road driving. My Life 360 told me I did 2,000 kilometres last week, and that's just me driving kids to sport and getting in here to work. And so I see a lot of behaviour out on the road, which always intrigues me. Sometimes it makes me really mad, and sometimes I just laugh and think, what an idiot.
5: Normally it makes you mad.
3: Yeah, trying to coach you to
20: makes
3: just...
20: Makes me mad. Just very frustrating.
3: Are we worried about your blood pressure?
20: Yeah, you momentum on the road is really important,
3: You're doing it again?
20: Sorry.
3: Just relax.
20: But what I did see in the headlines was lots of driving incidences also. And so I thought we'd do a bit of a review of the week that was in driving. And I'm actually going to get you to flip these around, Dan. We're going to start with number three. I'm going to rank these in order.
3: Okay, the third one that
20: we
3: rehearsed.
20: The one I deem to be probably not as bad as the other is a man who decided to drive his ute in Carina off the road.
9: A ute has smashed into a fence, narrowly avoiding a swimming pool in Carina around 5:30 yesterday afternoon. Two women and a man were in the vehicle at the time.
20: Oopsie-daisy.
5: I love it when they go into the pool.
20: So that's a bonus.
3: Did they get a check on him to see if he was okay and everyone was alive and he was on his phone?
20: He was on his phone. Yeah. Not distracted at all, in second place, a pea plater who was a little bit hungry.
17: A pea plater in Queensland has been busted buttering his lunch behind the wheel.
18: This 29-year-old pea plater, he was going through Toowoomba when suddenly officers noticed something a bit strange going on in his Honda.
20: Driving with his knees whilst buttering his bagel, of course. And, sometimes when you have to drive to Toowoomba, Toowoomba's far away. You get a little bit hungry, got to have a pit stop, but you don't have time to pull over, so you just do two things at once.
5: 29-year-old pea plater.
20: I know. I wasn't going to bring it up, but...
5: forgot to get me licence.
3: A bagel-eating Toowoomba-dwelling 29-year-old pea plater.
20: Who's eating bagels?
5: Grow up! Who does eat bagels anymore?
20: All right, and drum roll, please. Yeah, all right, coming in as the worst driving story.
3: Worst of the week.
5: So want to be good.
20: This guy, not only was he driving whilst pissed, he was driving while blind.
3: Double blind?
20: Double blind, but no, what? Of the eyes and of the alcohol.
19: Registered blind, with no driver's license and drunk. Anthony Hall took his partner's car after they'd shared four bottles of wine in the early hours of the 29th of June this year.
20: He got so drunk he forgot he was blind.
3: How far did he go?
20: 150 miles, and when the police officer pulled him over and asked if he was blind, how could he drive, he said, I just squinted my eyes and I followed the car lights in front of me.
5: Oh, I do that all the time.
20: That's what I do when I've been drinking.
7: Triple M Breakfast.
3: One of our favourites, a former co-host of this show, Marto, your old mate, Nick Cody, a.k.a. Crusher, Good Chat Comedy Club, September 12th, tickets, goodchatcomedy.com, mid-flight brawl is going to be on with Luke Heggie Saturday as well, the Crusher.
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21: Of course.
3: Are you coming on our show, Cody, because it's a little bit icy on your show in Melbourne after the Legends game in the AFL? Let's have a listen here.
22: Who was that that tried to bowl?
21: He's hurt him.
22: Oh, Nick Cody, the guy who works on air with at Fox XM.
0: think he's done his ACL, Fev. His best mate at work, who last year was known as Fev's mate.
5: Yes.
0: And this year's got a name, remarkably.
5: Crusher.
20: What about the drive-by there? This year has a name, apparently, yeah, saying you were a no-one until Fev.
5: I was getting annoyed with Brian Taylor there, BT, of course, in the lead-up to the game, going, hey, mate, last year you just kept referring to me as Fev's mate. Can it this year please be Nick Cody or Crusher? I'd prefer Crusher. I got tickets to sell them on tour, and I didn't mean for it to play out like that,
20: well,
5: but that's what happened.
20: We know who you are up here because you used to be on this show with us.
5: Yes. I've now got a five-year-old that was made up there during COVID. So.
20: You're in lockdown, yes. And another one on the way, I hear. Third boy for you,
5: away.
20: Nick Cody. What did you do to deserve that?
5: Lads in my house. Poor Lucci.
20: Your poor
5: beautiful
20: wife. There's a place in heaven for her. You know that they have a luncheon designated just for women who have sons.
6: Three or more.
5: It's going to be a wild house.
20: I genuinely
5: feel for the baby because everyone tells you, oh, we're three, you're outnumbered. But this kid doesn't know what he's coming into.
20: Yeah.
5: It is a hectic joint. But
3: ACL damage after what you did to Fev?
5: Hey, well, it was PCL, meniscus and a smashed kneecap. Now, as much as that sounds terrible, Fev did text me later that night. I was very distraught. And he texts me, mate, nothing to worry about here. Sends me a photo. He's drinking red wine and he's got pain pills and a vape.
20: Yeah.
5: He was loving life.
20: When
5: he said he's never felt better.
20: When we saw him on social media, he was on the green whistle and the beers.
5: Yeah, loving it. He loves going into surgery, so he's genuinely thankful at what I did for him.
6: Is he on crutches still now?
5: No, he's walked it off.
6: Oh, yeah.
5: You know, come on, Marto. You're a former professional athlete. You people are built different.
3: Marto normally takes this for pain.
8: Twisties and durries.
3: That's Ray Gunn there doing a shout-out for Marto Twisties and
20: durries. No, when he's really in pain,
5: Marto's
20: though.
5: Marto's food pyramid.
20: When he's really in pain, though, Nick, he uses this.
3: Tell her, Marto, what you normally use.
6: Marijuana.
5: Yeah, right.
3: That's weird. You interrupted yourself somehow.
6: The Australian government.
10: Triple M breakfast.
6: Formula One fever in Spain this weekend, and I've got some enormous Formula One news. Can we make some, do that intro?
3: Yeah.
6: Can we Okay, now listen, here's the news. Do you remember Kimi Raikkonen, the Finnish Formula One driver, won the 2007 Formula One Championship, retired only about 9 years ago? He's got a son called Robin, or they call him Ace. Have a listen to this. If you've just dropped your 10 or 11-year-old... Oh, you got a 10-year-old.
20: Yeah, I got a 10-year-old.
6: Snowy, our producer's got a 10-year-old girl.
20: I just asked her the other day if she wanted to do go-karting or anything like that and get into race car driving.
6: Yeah,
20: no, not interested. She wants to live an easy life just driving around surfing with her dog, she said.
3: Have you done a maternity test? She may not be your daughter if she doesn't want to drive fast.
20: She's Corey's daughter.
6: That's symptomatic of the Australia today, because if you just drop your 10 or 11-year-old at school, they're losers. They're complete losers. Kimi Raikkonen's son, he's 11 years of age, and he has just been... He has just been given a contract, 11, to drive for Red Bull.
20: Holy,
3: what do you mean? In what formula are we talking?
20: That's ridiculous.
6: He's won every go-kart race he's been in. Of course, he's the son of a Formula One champ, so he's got the nerves.
20: What, are they putting him straight into a Formula 4?
6: No, into whatever the lowest one is, and then him wake his way up. Max Verstappen, of course, he started at the same age. 17 years of age, he jumped in. You're only supposed to be 18.
20: Mm.
6: What's the bloke winning it at the moment?
20: Kimi Antonelli.
6: Mm. Of course, he's 19. And this is the thing, they're going younger and younger. You're not allowed to drive until you're 18, but unless you're really good like Antonelli and Verstappen. Verstappen's got 4 more years to go at Red Bull, so they're grooming this young bloke.
20: To replace him,
6: exactly. Holy. In four or five years' time.
3: Years, he'll be 15 or 16 years old.
6: Yes.
3: He's still not can't legally drive on the road. Jump in this one, buddy. You'll be fine. Have a go.
6: Can you imagine? So you're sending your little kids to school. They're a pack of losers. This kid, and now his name's Robin, but Dave, of course, that's not a very good Formula One driver. So his name now is Ace. Now, anyone thinking he might be a little bit overconfident as he goes through life?
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11: 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It was his full-time job.
18: And this is a 52-year-old man who was on television for 20 years without actually saying anything. Everyone's very keen to hear what he... a man who grossly overestimated his popularity, in my opinion, but Ringers Western have pulled out as a sponsor. Maybe that's why you can't find Carl anymore, because no one's paying him for to speak. Where is he going to go? People say Sky News to join his brother Pete.
11: Oh.
18: A big deal. Maybe Peter... I think he may be at Pete Evans, just chewing on some activated almonds.
11: Just at the farm. Carl Sandilands said he offered him a contract to do Drive, like, you know, yes, the 4 to 6pm show.
18: What, on his Kyle's app.
11: Oh. Yeah, so Carl said he offered him $2 million a year. I'd need to see that paperwork to believe that Carl's going to be thrown around that corner. Boy, Marto's writing that down. Are you going to go pitch yourself to Carl Sandilands, are you, Pat?
18: Game show host. What about that for Carl? He'd be a perfect game show host. If Woody can do it, anyone can do it. But listen, I do have his great, if you didn't know, there's a guy impersonating him who's been doing a wonderful job for the last few months. Henry Brett's his name is. I don't think we've had him on the show yet. But
11: he's on the Sunny Coast, right?
18: Yeah, on some radio station on a sunny coast, but he comes up with some absolute rippers. And he popped up and said, I know you've all been looking at this is him as Carl. This is where he believes Carl is.
12: I'm undercover. For the last few weeks, I have been in disguise, deep cover, pretending to be progressive female podcast hosts so I can get a better understanding of the enemy before my next phase.
18: Interesting, it goes on.
12: That's right. I have been pulling a Mrs. Doubtfire on young women who vote for the Greens and grow their leg hair out.
13: Hello!
18: No, sorry, I found it funny.
11: Did you just want to make a Mrs. Doubtfire reference on the show?
18: I haven't heard Mrs. Doubtfire mentioned for quite some time. Carl, if you're out there, mate, give us a ring, 133353.
11: You mates with Carl, are you?
18: No.
11: Why
18: might
11: it?
18: Be.
11: Why would he call
19: He hasn't it? Posted on his Instagram since the 25th of August.
11: Yeah.
18: All right. If he's not alive.
11: No. Funny. Well, see you. Shut up. No speculation.
20: Don't call now. Don't call now.
11: Yesterday, one of the great, I'm reticent to say sob stories because it was actually a genuinely affecting story. We got a call from someone whose dad is living with Parkinson's now, and life is tough, Margot, and they really wanted to go to the footy
19: but
11: to cheer themselves
19: up. But outside of that, they were genuine Lions supporters, have supported the Lions for many, many, many years, and then ultimately, in the end, the person that won it has been a Lions supporter for 1 week because they jumped off the Broncos and onto the Lions. Now the Lions are in the finals.
18: Margot, this is elite sport we're talking here. It's a semi-final, and suck it up, Buttercup.
11: Yeah.
18: Get on the line and be the last caller.
19: Jordan and Alex Hills, that's a tough job for you because you're our first caller. You've got to tell Brisbane not to call so that you can be the last one as well.
21: Yeah, I've got a two-year-old little boy that's never been to the Lions, my Lions. Me and my wife have been diehard supporters for a long time and he's never been to a game.
19: Well, he's two. That's why he's never
18: he's
19: been to a
18: two.
19: Game, Jordan.
18: Just watch
19: he's
18: it.
19: He's got plenty of time. But you and your wife are members. How long have you been members?
21: We have been members for about 3 years.
19: Okay. All right.
11: Now, Jordan, the risk here is that people don't care about other people's kids, you know, so is there another angle you can work here? Is there more desperation in the family power? Because we'd love for you to hang on for the next 2 minutes.
19: If you're members, why don't you already have tickets, Jordan?
21: We just have...
22: Incoming call.
11: I knew it was going to happen.
19: You can't falter. You've got to just get in there. Scott, tell Brisbane why they shouldn't call.
21: Well,
22: incoming caller.
11: Oh, no, they're brutal today.
19: This they're is desperate for Lions tickets.
11: Sorry, Scotty. Ann, that was ruthless.
23: Brisbane, don't call.
22: Incoming caller.
11: See, now she stumbled. You've got to go straight in.
19: Jade and Mitchelton.
11: Jade, go. Why shouldn't they call?
23: Hey, guys. Beautiful. Hey, my partner's got neurosurgery twice. My daughter's autistic, and she hasn't been at all the brothers have been. So I want to go, let's go Lions for the girls.
18: How autistic is she? Like,
11: oh, my God. Hey, whoa.
22: Incoming caller.
19: Michelle.
11: You're lucky she laughed
19: you
11: at
19: are.
11: That. Holy shit.
19: Lucky Jade has a good sense of humour. Michelle from Redland Bay, tell us why Brisbane shouldn't call and take the tickets from you.
2: I just recently lost my mum and it was her dream to go to a Lions game and I would make her be fulfilling her wishes. She just recently passed away.
19: Well, the great thing is, Michelle, if she's up in heaven watching down, she'll be there anyway watching, won't she?
18: Yeah.
2: Absolutely.
19: Why do you want to go outside of your mum? Are you a Lions supporter? Are you a member? Have you been? Have you not been? Do you love the Gabba?
2: I've never been, but I just watched how much my mum loved it and wanted to be there, that I just feel I have to take that passion up for her.
19: Yeah.
11: Stop calling everyone.
19: Just hand it over the baton. Yeah.
11: Everyone simmer down, okay? Listen to the words coming out of Michelle's
4: incoming
11: mouth.
4: Incoming caller.
13: Hello, it's Greg.
19: Is
13: here?
19: That my dad died? Falabian from Capalabar?
11: Falabian?
22: Yes.
4: Flabian. Incoming
19: tube.
4: Caller.
19: Oh, I think just because his name was Flabian. James in Redland Bay.
11: Is his last name Tube?
24: G'day, Margo. How's it
19: going? Good, James. Why do you deserve to go to the Lions, mate?
24: I don't, but my daughter.
4: Incoming
24: does.
4: Caller.
11: Oh, don't oh, start God. With I
19: they
11: don't.
19: Are ruthless. Brenton and Wynnum, quick.
11: Ooh, quick. Hang in there, Brenton.
18: Brenton?
24: Yeah.
18: Brenton.
19: No. Quickly, yes. Tell us why.
24: Oh, it's my birthday tomorrow, and I'd like to go see the Lions. And shitty about all the other people. Feel sorry for them. But
11: Well, he's one.
19: Okay, Brenton. Brenton.
18: Give him a happy birthday.
11: The least deserving person wins again.
25: It's your birthday. We're going to party like it's your birthday. We're going to see Bacardi like
19: happy birthday, Brenton. Tomorrow, you're going to the Lions, bud.
24: Thank you very much.
11: After all of that, the guy who gets through and stumbles and then says it's my birthday. I don't know where
19: he is. Is he even a Lions fan? Brenton, are you a Lions fan?
24: No.
11: This guy is ridiculous.
18: Brisbane hates you,
19: Brenton,
18: Jade.
19: Brisbane hates you.
11: Hey, Brenton, name one
24: Brisbane.
11: Player.
24: I'm going to see a few mates around the corner.
11: One player.
24: They're all Brisbane supporters.
11: Name one from the Lions.
24: Will.
11: Will who? There's a couple.
24: Yeah, can't remember. What about your captain? And I know
19: I'm all. We just had him on the show, Brenton.
24: Did you? Harrod.
19: Yeah, that's the one.
26: It's a game of word charade. Guess the words right and the loot is yours. Triple M Breakfast.
27: Can't say that.
28: Can't say that.
29: Can't say that.
26: You can't say that.
11: Carton of beer up for grabs here for Glennie in Redland Bay. 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
18: 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What's another word for warranty?
24: Guarantee?
18: Yes, that is correct. It was a movie starring John Travolta. There was a fair bit of dancing and violence, etc. It was something fiction.
24: Pulp.
18: Yes. Another word for help, like the RACQ give you roadside what?
24: Assistance.
18: Yes. When a baby poos their nappy, you have to what them?
24: What?
18: No.
24: Change.
18: Yeah. Do you say change?
24: Yep. One more.
18: Okay. Lawyers, when they threaten people, what are they?
24: Grub.
18: No, sorry?
24: Grub.
11: Keep going.
18: No,
11: keep
18: no.
11: Going.
18: When they say, I'm going to what you, I'm going to take
24: see you.
18: Or, yeah, take that. That's the second part of the word. Well, how do you see? What's that thing called? Your what?
26: 10.
18: Sight. Eye. Put those two words together. Eye and two. What does it make?
24: I do.
18: Put two S's in there.
24: Issue.
11: After the time. Surely.
19: I think you should be deducted points for that clue. That was
18: shit. Where would you do issue?
11: Listen,
19: issue a warning, issue a fine.
18: All right, let's just go
19: I
18: back
19: have an
18: in
19: issue
18: time.
19: Issue with you.
18: Lucky we're recording this. Okay, you've got 5 seconds to go. Those blokes stand on the corner of homeless people, stand on the corner of the city, and they sell the big.
24: Issue.
18: Yeah. Oh, give us the carton. It's
11: exactly. You can have a carton, Glenn, and Nige, who is starfishing, you can have a carton as well, pal. You happy with that?
30: That's awesome, because I was going to say there's going to be a bit of a wambulance with his issue.
18: Okay.
11: Well, that's, you know what that's worth?
28: You know,
19: that's Paul Gallen sort of gear, though.
18: When Donald Trump enjoys your joke, you've got to have a look at yourself,
11: Nigel. I'm tempted to take your carton of beer off you
19: off
11: there,
19: you, Nigel. Just for that.
11: No, one each, but you need to straighten up. That was terrible for
19: me.
11: Well,
19: now you've got to thank whoever twice.
11: The Stratty Brewing Co.
18: Stratty Brewing Company. We love
11: you. You reckon. I've got an ice you. Triple M.
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7: We had an amazing day down at the highway yesterday for our Legends lunch, and all of our legends were superb. Obviously, it's a no phones sort of blackout event, but we do record a bit for the show of what we can air. And this is what was appropriate. Legendary.
8: The day started with our team taking a couple of jabs at each other.
9: Hello, how you going?
7: G'day, guys.
9: Come on, Ariel. Was as late like she is every morning.
7: Shut up.
8: The first panel was Port's Jason Horne-Francis and Chelsea Randall.
10: And Jason Horne-Francis, everyone.
11: Did you think about coming to the Crows at all or not? Seriously.
12: I popped over to Roo's house, actually.
11: Did you waste my time completely or not?
9: He went to Roo's house and signed for Port Adelaide.
12: No, you...
9: There you go.
11: Roo, bloody dog act.
12: You were the front runners after my first interview with you.
11: That's right.
12: Front runners after I'd had a chat with Port, and then they went.
11: Did we offer more than them at the start?
12: No.
11: Did you go back them just use us as a little tool to get more money?
12: No, it was even. It was even. Even money and...
11: Don't lie.
13: So was it Roo's cooking?
11: I actually thought we were a chance, and then you told me not long ago I was never going to the
8: Chelsea Randall reflected on the Crows AFLW first premiership win.
11: That day, the first granny when there was 53 or 54,000 there. But what was it like being out there that day?
13: So to see women on the big stage being acknowledged, people turning up, 53,000 people supporting you and your teammates, it was really meant finally we felt respected and worthy enough. Thank you.
8: Then Dit's second cousin, Shazza Ditmar, called up.
14: Come on, let me. I just wanted to speak to the legends. Is Blighty there?
9: Yeah, Malcolm's here.
14: People might think that I have no interest in Malcolm because I'm such a staunch Port supporter, but he did achieve one of the most impressive feats of the 90s when he sacked Andrew Jarman. I mean, now Dizzy, we have a lot in common, you and I, Dizzy.
9: Right.
14: Yeah, Dizzy, you're one of the all-time great outswingers, and I'm one of the all-time great swingers. So I just, what about Jason? Jason on Francis,
9: yeah.
14: Just wanted to let him know about my second set of triplets. They're named after Jason. So we've got Jason, Horne and Francis.
9: Yeah.
14: And they're doing great. They're just like him. Tough. They're feisty. They wear their little socks up. And they always crack the shits when it comes to bath time. It's very cute.
8: Georgie Hodges told us about her journey with the Thunderbirds.
15: When I first started with T-Birds, we were losing game by 15-odd each week. So to get our first flag and win in overtime as well was pretty special.
8: Chairman of the boards, Mark Davis, was careful not to mention any names.
16: You know, the names have been changed to protect the innocent.
8: And Dizzy Gillespie reflected on his time playing with Warnie.
17: Oh, Shane was brilliant. He enjoyed himself on the field. He enjoyed himself off the field even more. We called him the King, by the way, because he insisted on it. But
8: then it was time for the Crows Premiership coach.
9: The Messiah! Please welcome Malcolm Blight.
18: I would have really loved to have coached

0: South Australia in a state game. Now, I played in a number. I captained South Australia. Also captained Victoria and played a number of games. But I would have loved to have coached South Australia. So that was my sort of, oh, geez, I'd love to do this. Have a crack.
1: I'm the chairman of selectors next year. I haven't given a coach yet. Do you want to do it next year?
0: Look, Mark, thank you for that.
2: Are all the clean bits.
3: Yeah, slivers we could play. No, it was absolutely awesome. And you could hear a pin drop when Malcolm was sort of recanting old stories and giving his perspective on how the game should be coached and played. 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
4: Hollywood Plaza Shopping Centre could be doing a development. Talking a couple of hundred apartments.
2: Really?
4: Yeah.
24: 5 minutes later.
19: Shortly after that dropped, the feedback was swift.
2: Someone has just told us that our rumour today was in the paper 6 days ago.
4: No.
2: Now, look, 6 days is a long time. People forget. You know, if they read it, I mean, people don't necessarily retain all of that information.
4: I read the paper back to front.
2: We're here
4: today.
2: To help. We're here to help, all right?
4: Is that
2: so,
4: right?
2: Yeah, so what you read 6 days ago, we can confirm that it is happening. All right?
4: My name's Sandra Sully at the moment.
25: Ken's Late News with Sandra Sully.
19: Number two. Roo's kids learnt quite a bit when he decided to take them for a Hindley Street roll last weekend.
4: You want to go for a cruise down Hindley Street? And I had the 10-year-old, 12-year-old and 14-year-old in the Tundra cruising down Hindley Street.
2: The dice on the revision.
4: At 11 o'clock. And it was pumping. Just people walking across
3: cover
4: the road.
3: Eyes, kids.
4: No, they had the windows down. Rocco was at the back and Tom were in the back with the windows down. You know, a heap of nightclubs and then there's a shisha bar.
3: Yeah, yeah.
4: What are they smoking? One of them said, what's the crazy house?
2: Oh, boy.
4: I said, it's the horse. Dad's never been there.
26: Dad, is that Uncle Ditz getting kicked out of the crazy house?
27: Get your hand off my penis!
19: Number one, we have a history of kids calling up and trolling Mark Rusciutto about the crows.
2: Got Axel on the line. Hello, Axel.
28: Hello.
2: How old are you?
28: Eight.
2: Hello,
28: I also have one thing to say.
2: Yeah.
4: Yeah.
2: What is it?
28: Grade five.
4: Oh! Axel, don't ever do that again. Naughty little bugger.
2: No.
4: I'll come and kick you right up.
19: And this week, we learn there's a new troll in town.
2: Guinevere, good morning.
29: Yes, I'm Guinevere married to Clear.
4: Oh, right. That is right. I forgot about that.
2: Yeah.
29: What's black and noisy and I don't like?
2: Black and noisy and I don't like.
4: What?
2: What is it?
29: The crows.
4: Oh. You little rabbit. What are you doing in September? Not watching porn.
2: That's cruel. That's cruel. Guinevere, you and I, we can sit and watch old Port Adelaide Grand
29: good
2: Finals
29: one,
2: together. Yeah, good one, Roo. Yeah.
19: The top five things we learnt on Roo, Dits and Loz this week.
4: Don't you kids get smart and ring up and bully me. I'll bully you back. All right, you little
3: He's
4: buggers.
3: Not afraid. No. I'll go after the kids.
4: No, I'll pick on my bloody kids.
2: I don't care.
4: I'm a real man.
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11: I had to go to Murray Bridge a couple of days ago.
12: Muzzabizza.
11: And we went out for lunch and I'm not going to say where. Mm-hmm. And had a good lunch and had a good chat with a couple of guys. And then at the end I thought I'll get a takeaway coffee to head back to Adelaide.
12: Mm-hmm.
11: 45-minute little cruise with my mate. And so I went up and got a couple of takeaway coffees. You know, nothing abnormal, just I got an extra hot cappuccino and you just got a standard flat white or whatever. Have a guess how much I paid for what, two cups of coffee.
12: Well, coffees now can be $5, $5.50, yeah, something like that.
13: Maybe $11 or...
11: Mm. I paid $15.
12: Two coffees. Hang on, normal size?
11: Normal cups, takeaway.
12: $7.50 each.
11: And I said to the bloke, they are the two most expensive coffees I've ever bought in my life.
12: So you gave him feedback?
11: Yeah. What I didn't say it in a bad way. I just said they are the two most expensive coffees
13: I've ever... What did he say to that?
11: Yeah, it wasn't his shop. It wasn't his business.
13: Did he work there?
11: Yeah, he was buying the, he was on the till. He just said, that's
13: yeah.
11: And I didn't say it in a bad way. I didn't threaten him.
12: No, I said, thank you. I'd get a shock, I think, for $7.50 for a coffee, yeah.
11: Yeah, I just thought, whoa, okay.
12: That's where we're heading.
11: Inflation, cost of living, or are you just really expensive?
12: Ripped off.
11: But the meals that we had were fine.
12: Were they?
11: Price-wise. They looked okay on the menu.
12: Yeah.
11: But the coffees were a little bit abnormal. I went, okay.
13: Do you think that they make their money that way?
11: I just can't believe, you know. I don't know. They've gone, I've paid $5 and $6, but $7.50 was a new high.
13: It's got to be one of the most overinflated things. It's salt. It's milk, it's coffee grinds, and it's hot water. It cannot be worth $7.50 for a cup.
12: It is the biggest, it's the most profitable thing in a lot of businesses, the coffee machine.
14: Yeah.
13: Yeah.
12: I remember, anyway, this is a few years ago now, but at the time, you know, coffee was $4.50 and they said it cost 27 cents to make it.
13: Yeah.
12: Adding up everything.
13: Yeah.
12: I mean, that's a fair markup,
13: isn't
12: it?
13: Wages.
12: Yeah. And look, everyone this morning that runs a coffee shop, good on you.
11: No,
12: sorry,
11: there's
12: I'm
11: a
12: not
11: lot of expenses.
12: I'm not,
11: there's
12: I'm not
11: a lot
12: having
11: of expenses. Yeah. No, but I just thought, when have you paid for something?
13: Oh, yeah.
11: And you went, oh, that's a bit higher than I've paid for it before. Like a snitty or a steak or a, I don't know.
13: I was in the,
11: pack of fags or...
13: I was in the airport in, God, it would have been 2011. And I spent, this was in an international airport, stopping over on the way to Europe. And so either like a, you know, Asian one or a EU one. But I spent 26 Australian dollars on a Corona.
12: Yeah, that's right.
13: This was 2011.
11: What's the most expensive standard glass of wine you've paid for, Dits?
12: See,
11: because you're a, you, that's
12: no,
11: how
12: but
11: you
12: if you like your certain make of wine that you want to get. You know, because people say, oh, well, you're a flesh
11: to what
12: kid.
11: You would pay at another joint. No. Let's just say Shaw and Smith or
12: all
11: something.
12: All right, $16, which I think is a lot.
13: Yeah.
12: $16
11: and
12: for
11: you get about,
12: one.
11: What, four and a half
12: and then there's
11: glasses
12: two of you.
11: Out of a bottle?
12: There's two of you, so $32 for the shout.
11: Yep.
13: Yeah.
12: Takes me a minute to drink it.
11: Yep.
12: So now to line up again.
13: Well, that's your own issue. That,
11: All right. let us know when you've paid for something, you know, in the last probably 6 months, I would think, you know, did you just go, whew.
13: You go, we're only getting two,
11: that's
13: know.
11: A new high.
12: That's right. All right, Roo's fainted. He had to part with $15 for two coffees.
11: Yeah.
12: So I'm just wondering.
11: I'd never day on work.
12: What have you paid for? Mark. G'day,
11: the
12: Mark.
11: The moth flat. Got out of my wallet.
12: What have you had to pay for, Mark?
15: Yeah, two cups of coffee at the McLaren Vale. I'm a sales rep, so I buy them quite regularly.
11: Okay, don't tell us the shop, though.
12: Yeah, yep,
11: okay.
15: No.
11: We don't want to...
15: $18.
12: $18!
11: $18!
12: So $9 each.
15: And they were regular size coffees.
11: Yes, joking!
15: Nah.
11: What did you do when the blokes or the girl said $18? What sort of facial expression did you have?
15: Oh, I think my jaw hit the ground. Lucky for me, it was on the work credit card.
11: Yeah. Okay, well. Let's rip through this. I think there's going to be a fair few of you. Let's go to Glengarry. G'day, Ryan. What have you paid a lot for?
16: Yeah, mate. It was $1.60 for a singular apple.
13: Oh!
12: For one apple.
11: Okay. Yeah,
16: and a local supermarket. It was a few months ago when the prices were real high.
13: $1.60.
11: It sounds a lot, but they I guess when you compare there. It to something else, you eat, it's...
13: I don't expect to spend more than 60 cents on an apple.
11: Yeah.
12: 60 cents? Yeah.
11: Seriously. Come up with that?
13: Because I bought one recently and it was 60 cents.
17: I'm paying $1.30 for apples at the moment.
13: Oh.
17: Really? Yeah.
11: What, per apple?
17: Per apple.
13: What kind of apples are you getting?
11: What are you buying them one at a time?
17: Pink lady.
13: Pink ladies.
11: All right, let's go to Beaumont. G'day, Jeff. What have you paid a lot for?
18: Well, I know you don't go on holidays to save money, but we're in Lake Como Tramazio Grand Hotel.
11: Yeah.
18: €20 for a hot chocolate and a small cappuccino.
11: Yeah, that is why I'm not taking six kids to Italy, Jeff.
13: $40.
18: Do not. €20, so it's about $38.
13: Wow.
12: Jeff, they're Beaumont prices.
18: But this was the best hot chocolate I've ever had.
11: And you know what? You dine out on that
12: and
11: story.
12: And I tell you,
11: if you
12: Jeff,
11: like.
12: I hope it was hot for that. That's unbelievable. All right, Darian at Haybrook. G'day, Darian. What'd you pay for?
19: So I pay $3.50 for one dim sim at my local chip shop.
11: Oh, well, how much are they usually?
19: You don't want to pay more than $2, mate, or $1.50.
11: Did it taste good?
12: $3.50.
19: Well, they just capitalise on the tourists down here, I guess, mate. But no, it wasn't too flash, so safe to say we found a new chip shop.
11: Yeah. Well, and that's what happens if your prices if your prices don't match the quality, well then no one's going back.
12: Yeah.
11: Let's go to Gula. G'day, Ian. What have you paid a lot for?
20: Hot chips at the chip shop, mate.
12: Yeah.
11: How much?
20: You pay anywhere from $9 to $10, $12 really for a bag of chips.
11: Yeah, spuds have gone up, Ian. Spuds are expensive at the moment, aren't they?
20: Oh, they are, mate, but did you remember this? Back when you were younger, Dave, you used to go to the chip shop and you'd get for 60 cents to a dollar and you'd get it all wrapped up in newspaper now.
12: Yeah. Feed the family.
11: It's a bit different back in the good old days.
12: Sunday night fish and chips.
14: Simpler times.
12: Yes.
13: Back in my day, this was all fields.
11: Well, that was true, Loz.
13: I know, and it was full of potato spuds growing. And
12: all right, let's go to Wollongong. Hello, Joe. What'd you pay too much for?
21: Good morning, everyone. Just a backdrop, like, you know those little hot dog stands you get in New York and all that?
12: Yeah.
21: I was, my whole life, I've always wanted to just go up like they do in the movies and get an American hot dog.
13: Yeah.
21: Here I am in New York for 15 minutes. I said, I'm going to get one of these hot dogs. Rocked up, and I said, get on, mate, how you going? And he goes, hey, we got an Aussie. And I said, hey, mate, give me one of these hot dogs that I've seen my whole life. Give me my best American hot dog. He goes, no worries, brother. And he gets the dog, he gets some sauce, he gets some mustard, puts the dog in, gives it to me, and he goes, we've loved from America, bro. And he goes, 20 American dollars.
13: Oh.
11: What's that about, buddy? 30 bucks.
21: 40 bucks.
11: Jesus, Joe.
21: Sauce.
11: I hope you chewed it.
13: Yeah.
21: Hey, I walked off and I said to some dude, I said, hey, mate, how much would you normally pay for this? And he goes, you wouldn't want to pay more than
12: $3.
13: Oh, Joe. Welcome to America. The wise. Don't roll in going, I'm Australian and I want to try this tourist thing.
14: I waited my whole life.
13: Yeah.
11: Welcome to America.
12: It's rude. Have a nice day.
11: Dribble it.
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12: Horny, horny, horny.
13: Oh, yeah.
12: I'm horny. I forgot the horny song today.
14: Oh, it's Frisky Friday.
12: It is Frisky Friday.
15: How can you forget a Frisky Friday? I know why you forgot it, because the team have let you down this week.
12: I was again?
15: Again.
12: I was wondering why I was so horny this morning.
15: Really?
12: I'm like, damn it, why am I so horny? And I just didn't, I realised then in the opener, it's Friday.
14: It's Friday, you're horny.
12: That's why I'm happy. That's why I'm horny. And move back, everyone. Everyone move back. They're here. We are at Next Door Cafe, live in Cronulla.
15: Don't get too close to Bo. He might poke you.
12: That 4:28 a.m. alarm threw me out. I'm not going to lie.
14: Oh,
12: really?
14: Oh my God. That sounds like a wonderful sleep in.
15: Are you kidding me?
12: I stayed up 2 hours later, like I always do for the extra half hour sleep.
15: Idiot. But that was when you texted me 11. Are you awake?
12: Are you awake?
14: 11? What were you doing wanting to speak at 11 at p.m.?
15: I have no idea what you wanted. I was out. I was pushing Zeddies.
12: Yes. That's good, Soprano. Now I can hear myself. I'm back, baby. What was I doing last night? Oh, yeah, I wanted to talk.
15: You up.
12: And I'm thinking, is he awake? I had a really good idea, but now I forgot it. It had something to do with Rick from Arizona that we're going over on today.
15: Okay. Are we still being promised Rick from Arizona?
12: No, we don't believe anything we're told. The only thing you should believe, Sydney, if you get down here to Next Door Cafe within the next 3.5 hours and use the code word. Do we give him the code word?
15: We'll do one last chance. Ready? You go. Go on.
12: B.
14: C.
15: W.
12: You give us BCW, you get free coffee, and I'm talking unlimited coffee.
15: Oh, yes.
12: You got free pies, I'm talking unlimited pies. We've got the keys down here for the Keycock. Our producer, Josh, will be running the Keycock at about 8 a.m. He's small, he is quick, and he's going to have unlimited keys dripping on him. These Run Club people, man.
15: Oh, mate.
12: I'm looking at him, and I'm like, if they get a hold of our EP, they will drag Kurnell and bury him.
15: Oh, geez, I'd love to see that too. They're not taking him to close, Kurnell.
14: Why do they all look like NRL players They're massive fit and lean?
15: Can I ask, we're in tracksuits, we're in hoodies, and we're in jackets. Mm-hmm. They're running in singlets and short shorts.
12: And they're all 98 kilos.
15: Yep.
12: Like, how do you get so big from running 20 kilos every morning?
15: What's in the water down here at Cronulla, Bo?
12: Testosterone.
14: Must be.
15: Pepe Le Pew's.
14: I was going to say peptides.
12: Testosterone.
14: Everyone's a little too lean for me, and I'm very jealous.
12: Testosterone and a cut, amongst other things.
14: We are live from Next Door Cafe in Cronulla. Beautiful morning so far. Little bit brisk, but it is Frisky Friday.
12: It's probably the best conditions we've had for an outside show. I reckon.
14: Yeah.
12: I reckon.
15: It is good. It is good.
12: The weather
14: it's gonna
12: is going
14: to get warm.
12: It's going to get
15: Once
12: warm.
15: Once the sun comes out, it'll be hot.
12: That's right. We've got about 30 minutes of pain, and then it's going to be beautiful. There'll be people everywhere. No one works in Cronulla. Pushing babies.
15: It feels like that, doesn't
12: driving
15: it?
12: Driving new Porsches. It's going to be
15: running.
12: Running. Where are they running?
15: Oof.
12: Where do you want to run from? There's nowhere to go. But today is Frisky Friday, and I had a couple of good ones up my sleeve, but I'm going to read the room here.
14: Okay.
12: And we're going to go off you guys, because... Kat, you
14: want
12: are.
14: Me to go first?
12: Well, you're the standard, and then Woodsy either means.
15: I've got a couple.
12: Well, he goes, and then we work out if we keep doing it or if we should step back and go talk to the solicitor.
14: Okay. I probably should have written this one down, but I'm just going to give it a crack.
12: You got to take it.
14: Okay. So, a penguin, his car broke down, so he took it to the mechanic and said, "Oh, look, I don't know what's wrong with it, but it's broken down, really inconvenient. Can you fix it?" Mechanic went, "Yep, no worries. It'll give me about half an hour to check out what's wrong with it." So he went, "Okay." So he thought, "I'll walk down the street and I'll get something to eat." So he went and got himself an ice cream, and because of his flippers, the ice cream's all over his face.
12: Hard to eat. Yes.
14: Really hard to eat if you've got flippers. Goes half an hour later, goes back to the mechanic and says, "Oh, hey, you know, what's going on with the car?" And the mechanic took one look at him and went, "Looks like you've blown a seal." And he went, "Oh, no, this is just ice cream."
15: Oh, jeez.
12: Jeez.
15: We're going down that angle already, Kat.
12: That just ruined my seal joke.
15: Means I've got to go up the ante here.
12: I had a really good seal joke that wanted about a seal that wanted to blow.
15: Jesus.
12: All over a penguin's face. Should I do my seal joke about the bone on a penguin's face?
14: Oh my God.
15: Yeah, let's go. Well, Kat's thrown us down that angle.
12: Or is it too soon?
14: It was subtle. You've just.
12: That is. There goes mine. Don't worry about my seal joke. You go with
14: it. Did you not have one?
15: I'll try and bring us back a little bit.
12: You bring us back from the bar's there, Woods.
15: All right.
12: The bar's there.
15: Is it?
12: No.
15: I reckon you like this one, brother.
12: Okay.
15: Life is a lot like a penis. Simple, soft, straight, relaxed, and hanging freely. Then a woman makes it hard.
12: Oh, wow.
14: Yeah, we...
12: Ain't that the truth?
14: We also make it a lot easier for you, too.
12: Oh, hang on. We're talking about the fin.
14: Oh, yeah.
12: Whoa, what are you talking about?
15: Calm down there.
12: Oh, No, relax, everyone. We're doing jokes.
14: Sorry, I got hysterical.
12: We're doing jokes, guys, not drama.
15: Oh, Jesus.
12: I've got a couple here, but I feel like I should have run these by Kat, because I feel like I get in trouble and I really need to read the room. Everyone's nodding. Okay, here we go. I'm not going to actually say that one either. I'm going to change my mind here, Kat. And I'm going to play...
14: Go with the one you feel.
12: I'm going to go this one.
14: Okay.
12: What do you call a lesbian dinosaur?
14: I know this.
15: What is it, mate?
12: Lick a lot of puss.
14: Yeah.
15: Oh, how good is that?
14: A bit early for that.
15: That's great. I love that.
12: Little T-Rex?
15: Yeah.
12: Get that in you.
15: Big tongue, little arms.
14: We've got John over there that has a joke for us on Frisky Friday. Good morning, John.
13: Good morning, guys. How are you?
14: Good.
12: Okay. Good. Johnny boy.
13: Did you hear about the man who ejaculated without a penis?
12: Holy gee.
14: No, I didn't.
15: I thought it was Bo Ryan.
12: What happened there?
13: He came out of nowhere.
15: Oh, yes.
12: Straight on the seal.
15: That's what we like.
12: Straight all over the penguin's face. Oh, and that is where we are this Friday morning. You got any more, mate? Because I've got no idea how long we're going here.
13: Oh, mate. Do you want to play Lion Tamer?
12: No.
13: No, thank you.
12: No,
13: sure? No, we're all... I get on all fours and I put my head in your mouth.
14: Oh!
15: Which head?
14: Oh, my God.
12: Come over here, buddy.
14: And you gave me grief about my penguin joke.
15: He should be part of our show.
14: Yeah, exactly. You know, good on you, John. Well, you scored yourself a prize. Happy Frisky Friday, everyone.
12: Good on you, guys. That is fantastic. Good morning, Sydney!
15: Where are you?
14: What's going on?
12: I'm in the back of the BT50. Seven more days until I let this beautiful beast go into one of our listeners' hands.
15: Oh,
12: respectfully,
15: yes.
12: It is a one. It's a home game, baby. I'm at home. We are at Next Door Cafe, Cronulla. You guys are over there in the makeshift studio. I'm going to stay in the car all day.
15: It looks very comfy over there.
14: Yeah, I reckon they should be able to drive it away with you in the back.
15: Yes.
12: So comfy.
14: They would have more than they...
15: You know, the winner with the key, they can take him. How good would that be?
12: It's so comfy in this plastic tray, man.
15: Oh, you look good, man. Legs are...
12: Feel good.
15: Put those legs out.
12: Look good.
15: Stretch them up.
12: Look good, feel good.
15: Oh, yes.
14: Yeah.
12: Every time... Yeah, come and jump in, bud, if you want. Come in.
15: Come and jump in with him.
12: It's
15: get in Bo's bosom.
12: Ed, come into this bosom. Come into the new plastic bosom tray.
15: Be careful of the tent. Might poke you.
12: I tell you what, there's something sticking into your back and I don't hate it.
15: Oh, really? Yeah. Are you not alone?
12: I don't hate it, considering it's Frisky Friday. We are at Next Door Cafe. Conditions, as I said earlier, were perfect. Now they're going to shit. It is looking like it could rain.
15: But
12: bring an umbrella. Bring your code word, because you will get free coffee here at Next Door Cafe. The run clubs are confused.
15: Yes.
12: Because they thought they could just turn up, get the coffee and run away. That's not how this works, Sydney.
15: No,
14: you have to listen. You have to have the code word. That's why we've put it in place. Otherwise, the run clubs were just going to swoop on here and take up all the free coffees. Yeah. So not going to happen.
12: But we do like them around for
14: we
12: the
14: do.
12: Optics.
14: I mean, I can't tell you how fit everyone is here.
15: Mate, what is doing?
14: So, let me ask you this, Bo, because you're a local. If you're just walking around Woolies, does everyone here just look like that?
12: Majority of people. Two types of people in Cronulla. People that look like that and the other people that are stressed out at work.
14: Okay.
12: Yeah, so...
15: But they all wear, like, tight pants and really short. They
12: they're
15: so
12: all
15: fit,
12: good,
15: don't
12: man.
15: They?
14: Yeah, everyone looks very good here.
12: I'm not at that run club stage yet.
15: No, you'll be there soon, brother. You'll be there soon,
12: Couple months away before it's... Because I've got that many problems, I don't know where to run. You know what I mean? I feel like I'll head to another one.
15: But just think, while you're running, you can just create more problems in your head.
12: I'm like Nemo.
14: Oh, God, you could run and talk. Can you run and talk? Oh, God. You'd be banned from a run club, actually.
12: I tell you what, the run clubs are getting, like, it's getting out of hand. We're talking 200-300 people,
15: mate.
12: So as soon as we get them on our books, we will be number one in Sydney. We've just got to work
15: out. We just need two or three run clubs down here, brother.
12: We need 200 or 300 run clubs and we are back in front. But it's going to be a huge show. Toby Rudolph's coming on and he hasn't pulled out. He is a man that doesn't pull out.
15: We know that.
12: He is a man that stands on his business. He'll be here very, very soon. What else? We've got the Keacock.
14: Yeah, the Keacock's running at 8 o'clock. Whole bunch of keys for you to win. This is your opportunity. If you thought to yourself, how am I going to get my hands on a key? I haven't heard my name called yet. Your opportunity is to come down here, chase around a chicken, grab a key off their back, or we can randomly give them out throughout the show as well. We can get very generous.
15: And Kat, there's only a week to go.
16: Watch all the best bits of Bo Ryan, Kat and Woodsy on Instagram. 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
12: Now, there is a huge game on today in Australia. NFL. Ooh, first time in history?
14: Yeah, in Australia.
15: We've had college game, but we've never had an actual NFL game.
12: Okay, so they are playing today at 10:35 a.m. the LA Rams versus the San Francisco 49ers.
15: Oh, yeah.
12: Now, there's a lot of the 49ers have been here for about a week, over. The 49ers clubs, they've got fan clubs all through Sydney, all through Australia. Huge following. The Rams, not as many, but they still have a big turnout.
14: Well, the weird thing is, it's actually a home game for LA. So the MCG is just completely packed with Rams stuff.
15: But in saying that, like, the Rams have been doing a lot of stuff in Australia for a couple of years now. They've got a lot of links here.
12: They do have a lot of links here, and they do promote it well. I mean, they flew in yesterday. You guys were blown out by it. And they did the same thing this time last year when they played over in London. In, out, get the win, get out of here. But it's great. Look, it's great for Australia. But it's always wonderful when people from overseas come here and try and pronounce different things, whether it's animals of ours, but especially suburbs. Especially suburbs. Now, here's a few of the NFL players trying to have a crack at some of the suburbs.
17: Wallamaloo.
12: There you go.
14: Yeah, I can understand if you're looking at that, you go, what on earth?
15: Woolloomalaloo.
14: Woolloomalaloo. I love they put that on this weird accent, Woolloomalaloo.
15: They could have gone an easy suburb. Yeah.
12: They should have given fuck Kurnell.
15: Oh, yeah. Exactly.
12: Yeah, right. Or at least close Kurnell.
15: Oh, mate, how do you start with Woolloomalaloo? Seriously.
12: I don't know. Whoever's come up with that was a genius, right?
15: Oh, mate.
12: So, imagine that, the bloke that come up with it. I'm picturing who it is. So you can be a show down in Melbourne, right, standing there, getting their producer. Look, they're saying, now say this.
15: We'll get him to say this.
12: We'll get him to say this. Hey, they've just landed, right?
15: Yep.
12: They're starving. They want to go in. They want to just relax, have something to eat. Hey, well, cheers, before, can we get it quick?
15: Just as you walk off the plane.
12: Just as you walk off the plane. Read that out for us. Get out of my way,
15: they're trying to say Troy Polamalu, but it's Woolloomalu.
12: get out of my way, man, before I grab my gun and remind you who runs this world.
15: Many men. Now you can tell by the way he knows his sport. It's a sports report, and here's his report. Woodsy's sports report.
14: Woodsy, it begins. Big finals game tonight.
15: Yeah, it does. You mentioned the NFL earlier, but who cares? The real sport's on tonight, guys. Yes. We've got the Knights taking on the Rabbits. It's the first finals clash. This is epic, boys and girls, because Knights were the wooden spooners last year. Mm. They have done so well to turn that around and get to where they are. And with the amount of injuries that they've had, we caught up with Callum Ponga early in the week. We know he's in a great space.
12: KP.
15: What a man. Wow. He loves you, Bo. He was a little bit on edge because you were around. But
12: you guys were making it awkward. He told me, he rang me yesterday and goes, look, I really appreciate coming on your show, but those other two, what the hell's going
15: it's
12: on?
15: It's funny that, because I actually spoke to him on the side as well. He goes, what is Bo Ryan on?
12: And I said laxatives.
15: I said laxatives was 2 weeks ago, but it's still milking it. But Rabbitohs is the first time playing finals since 2022, which is unbelievable for a Wayne Bennett coach side. He's come back. There's a lot of players that missed last week. Some were rested in Talis Duncan, Matt Duffy. He'll be fullback tonight. Jai Gray goes to the bench. But the big one for me is the Knights. They've got two big men, Jacob Saifidi, Trey Mooney. They are out. So, Kat,
12: that hurts.
15: The loser, this is an elimination final tonight, so there's no second chance. They didn't finish in the top four. If the winner will play the loser of Warriors versus Dolphins. Okay. So that is a big clash, because we know the Dolphins are going over to New Zealand tomorrow. They will play that game, but if they get through to tonight's game, which will be South, I honestly think South.
12: I'd hate to be playing South Sydney, mate.
14: Yeah, I agree.
12: I would.
15: South
12: hate
15: are a
12: that.
15: Side that. You just don't want them, like, a little bit of momentum. They can turn that into 20 to 30 points in a space of 15, 20 minutes.
12: They've been playing on adrenaline for a while. With, you know, all things considered, the Jai Arrow stuff can inspire. It has inspired them, and it can take them a long way. But it also can take a piece of you, because you're so up all the time.
15: Big time.
12: And Jai is a fresh reminder being at training.
15: Yep.
12: But I think that can be a positive thing. Mate,
15: and when you've got a coach like Wayne Bennett that knows how to do things like
12: mate.
15: That.
12: Mate.
15: I just wanted to throw something at you too. So the winner will play the loser of Dolphins and Warriors.
12: Yeah,
15: but speaking of the Dolphins, bit of news yesterday about Hamiso Tabuai-Vaiola. He's a November 1 guy.
12: Is he?
15: He's a November 1.
12: How is Hammer a November 1 guy?
15: How have they waited so long to do this till November 1? He is asking for a price tag of, $1.4 million.
12: Yeah.
15: Which is deserved.
12: Yeah.
15: And for me, in my opinion, PNG Chiefs will be out of this
12: one. Did they sign him? Is that what you're about to say?
15: They will not be in this, because you look at the outside backs. They don't need outside backs anymore.
12: No, but they need trainers.
15: But the Dolphins, with Dolphins, Bo, Dolphins have a lot of off-contract players going in November 1. That's a big, tricky one. So they've got to really work. Jack Bostock, we've spoke about before.
12: Jack Bostock
15: will
12: be in Sydney.
15: Does he come back to Sydney?
12: Yes.
15: Does he stay there?
12: Yes,
15: so
12: he
15: there's
12: will.
15: Some, you know, the Dolphins, this could be their window.
12: It could be their window. I know what you're saying. But it also could be, the Dolphins could beat the Warriors and slide through. But the Dolphins could go out in straight sets.
15: Correct.
12: Because they could lose and then play Souths in a mood.
15: Ooh.
12: Like, we're assuming Souths gets through. They could play Souths in a mood.
15: I got one word for you, brother. Well, actually, it might be two words.
12: The Trell?
15: Trell Mitt.
12: Yeah, Trell Mitt.
15: Trell Mitt.
12: I got three.
15: Is that two or one?
12: I got one
15: Trell
12: word.
15: Trell Mitt, baby. Two words.
12: That's where I was going. Three syllables.
14: We are live
12: syllables.
14: From Next Door Cafe in Cronulla. I've just seen an adorable bulldog down here.
15: Oh.
14: Also,
15: can we
14: next,
15: get rid of it? It's wearing a South Sydney shirt.
14: I know it's wearing a South Sydney jersey.
12: Its owners are on all fours.
14: Oh, I love it.
17: We must find another brain. You're crazy.
18: It's time to test the statistical knowledge of Sydney's Brains Trust with a guy that's the complete opposite of a genius. It's time for Bo Knows.
14: Yeah, this is a wonderful way, as we are live right here in Cronulla at Next Door Cafe, to score yourself a double pass members tickets to run to the Rose Day at Rose Hill Racecourse this Saturday, if you get this stat correct.
12: All right, it's a good one. As the sun comes up
14: it's
12: here...
14: It's beautiful here in Cronulla.
15: What do you mean? It's pelting down with rain.
14: That's no, it's not.
15: How good is it? Yeah, put your hand out.
14: Oh,
15: yeah.
14: See, we're under a tent. No, we can't tell.
12: We're
15: in a Bose tent.
14: Oh, that's right. I'm cosy under a tent while everyone else is in the elements.
12: Where Kat and I are sitting, the sun is out. Where you're sitting, Woodsy, on the Bexley side of Cronulla, it's pissing down.
15: Tell me about it.
12: All right, Frisky Friday, Bo Knowles. 1,400 people get injured every year from this. What is it? That is a wide... That's wide open.
14: So, whole world.
12: Whole world?
15: And, guys, it is Frisky
14: it is
15: Friday.
12: 1,400 Frisky people Friday. Get injured every year.
15: Oh, yes.
14: I'm going to call this and say it's sex.
12: Oh, wow.
15: Excuse me?
12: How do you get injured doing that?
14: Have you ever heard of Dennis Rodman and, what's
15: Carmen
14: her name?
15: Electra.
14: Carmen Electra? The running jump?
15: Yeah, the running jump.
12: Oh, yeah, but, that's one person injured.
14: Yeah, so that's one that we know of.
12: Maybe they both
14: that we know of.
12: Maybe they both.
15: Can you classify cramp as an injury?
14: Yeah, a Charlie horse, I would. Because you have to stand up in order to get rid of that, and then you're done.
12: But you're right. What happens after the cramp? The straighten the leg, and then you tread on the mirror falls, knocks you out.
15: Boom.
14: Yeah, it's a flow-on effect.
15: Or you could just push a little bit too hard.
14: Yeah, banjo string is what they say.
12: Yeah.
15: The old banjo string could be
12: we got production running up to the desk.
14: Oh, we actually have a number for this.
12: Oh, hang on, hang on, is that for this? Oh,
15: no,
12: geez, we've got
15: producer Nikki is saying 69er. What does that mean?
12: Oh, 6,290 people.
15: You're a sicko, Nikki.
12: Oh, shit. 62% of people die every year from sex. What is it?
14: Get hurt. Are you kidding? 62%? That can't be right.
12: You don't have to mind it. It's not charades. Just speak and tell me.
19: 62% of people get injured during sex per year.
14: That's a big number.
12: 62% of people.
14: God, so what? That can't be right.
15: In the world.
14: 38% of people aren't getting injured.
12: Yeah, but hang on. So there's 100 people that have sex every day, and 62 of them are injured. Every time I have sex... Two out of three times I'm getting injured.
14: That's great.
12: You learn something every day.
15: I only have one a year, and then I've knocked my missus up, so I don't count.
14: Two times I've had it this year, I've been uninjured both times.
15: Well, it's an injury for my wife.
12: Well,
15: a 9-month injury.
12: Well, I've just now that I think of it, the last three times I've had sex, I'm injured. My arm's killing me.
15: Yeah, the forearm's just. Hello, Popeye.
12: My arm's killing me.
14: Do you count a broken heart? Maybe that's...
12: Broken heart?
14: Yeah, that's an injury.
15: How's your pillow?
12: Kissing the mirror. Bloody mirror, broke the mirror.
15: What about
12: again?
15: Your pocket pee?
12: Pocket pee?
14: Is that correct?
12: Is that correct? Incorrect. What do you think it is, Sydney? 1,400 people get injured every year from this. What is it? Give us a call. 1-333-53.
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18: 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It's time for Bo Knows.
14: This is your chance to walk away with a double pass. 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
12: 1,400 people get injured every year from this. What is it? And it's Frisky Friday. Need I remind you?
15: And it's not what? What was Kat's guess?
14: Kat's guess was sex.
12: To be clear, what position?
14: Oh, well, it can be any. I'd say the more vigorous ones are where you're in trouble.
15: I think Kat said reverse cowgirl off air.
14: Oh, I did not say
15: Is that right?
12: That remember
15: is,
12: those days?
15: Yeah.
14: Definitely not up there in my favourites.
15: Oh, yeah.
12: Reverse cowgirl. Wow. Let's go to Cherie with the Sharks jersey on. Welcome to the show.
15: Yes, Cherie. Yeah, the Sharkies.
12: Good morning. Go the Sharks. 1,400 people get injured every year from this, and it's not sexual.
26: Is it opening a bottle of champagne?
12: Oh, I don't hate that.
14: Yes.
12: I don't hate that.
14: That's a great one.
15: You've seen, like, they do like, the TikTok ones with, like, the knife, and they try to go...
14: Oh, the...
15: cuts everywhere.
14: What's that called again? The sabering.
15: I have no idea, but...
14: Yep. Yeah, the sabering. I've done it in Passion Pop when I was 18, of course.
15: Oh.
14: Went straight up
15: Passion
14: the lip.
15: Pop. I had the old goon bag.
12: With a what?
14: It just released without me being aware of it and popped straight up on the lip.
15: Not the
14: Year 11 formal.
15: Oh, yeah.
12: Did you get injured?
14: Yeah.
12: Split? Well, there you go. There's an injury. I've got a feeling it could be more. My algorithm on social media is full of two things. Blokes trying to start motorbikes in their backyard and drive them through fences.
15: Okay. Yes. Yep.
12: And blokes trying to park jet skis at boat harbours and driving the whole car in.
15: Okay.
12: And people walking out at a wedding, grooms, and smashing, you know when they smash wine bottles on the ground?
14: Yep. And they shoot up. Yeah.
12: And every single time they smash in their hand.
14: Yep.
15: Oh.
12: So that is technically opening a champagne bottle. I have a feeling it's higher. When was the last time you got injured, Cherie, opening one?
26: Well, I had a near miss. It was coming out of the bottle and I
14: dodged
12: it.
14: Ducked
12: too
14: your head.
12: Fast.
26: It just nicked me on the side of the eye.
12: Oh, wow.
26: Tiny little
15: great reaction.
26: Bruise.
15: Yeah.
12: Yes. Yeah. How did you explain that to your partner?
15: Oh, yeah.
12: What happened to your eye? You drew out drinking with the girls, come back, you got a black eye, you got a cut face from a champagne bottle.
15: Mm. Jesus.
12: Should
15: Christ.
12: See the bottle.
15: Oh, yeah.
12: Cherise says,
15: how big was it?
12: Opening a champagne bottle. Incorrect.
15: Oh, that's a great guess.
12: What's the number there? 27,000 people in Australia.
15: In Australia.
12: Get injured every year from opening a champagne bottle. Good on you.
14: Cherie, I'm going to give you a key.
15: Oh, she's got a key.
14: Oh, yeah, you've got a key to the brand new BT50, which is right behind you. We'll see you next week.
12: Hey, good on you. That's the mood she's in.
15: And go to Chucky's.
12: We're rewarding mediocrity today. That's how we are. We don't care, but good on you.
14: Look, presence and spirit, that's what I'm rewarding, and Cherie has it.
12: That's what I'm talking about. I love it. Oh, yeah, she's in a mood.
15: Oh,
12: she's in a giving mood. Let's go to Carl from Mount Cole. Carl, welcome to the show.
5: Good morning, guys.
15: Morning, Carl.
12: Morning, Carl. 1,400 people get injured every year from this. What is it?
5: I reckon it's people playing ping pong. You can easily injure yourself doing that.
14: Ping pong?
15: Are you saying ping pong ball?

0: and they were like, bang.
1: Never like, take the front row seat.
0: Because it was like, bow, bow, goldfish pigeon, goldfish pigeon, ping pong ball.
2: And when you think they're done, they've got a couple left in there.
0: When you think there's no balls left, three or four trout come, a live trout.
2: It's like their own Nerf gun.
0: It's a Nerf gun. My uncle lost an eye.
1: Including in the stats, is that correct?
0: Oh,
1: yes, yes.
2: Wow.
0: Good on
1: you, Carl.
0: Hey, Carl. When was the last time you got injured playing ping pong, and how'd you do it?
2: He just got back from Thailand 2 days ago.
0: How'd you do it, Carl?
3: No, it was about 5 years ago. I just rolled my ankle.
2: We'll go that one.
1: Dodging them all.
0: Slipped on the...
2: And he didn't slip on the ball either.
0: Did me ankle running to the bar. Running to the stage to tip. Good on you, Carl. Have a safe weekend, mate.
4: Details now on this breaking story. A major story tonight. A plane has crashed into the World Trade Center in New York.
5: As parts of the building fall down, heaven help anyone inside.
4: We can now confirm a second plane has crashed into the second tower of the World Trade Center.
6: Our very freedom came under attack in a series of deliberate and deadly terrorist acts.
0: Yeah, it's 25 years today, can you believe it, since 9/11. A moment that stopped the entire world in its tracks. We remember the fear and wondering what would happen next. Now, our producer, I want to say favourite producer, Nikki, was living in New York when it happened, witnessing a city come to terms with a terrorist attack. Nikki, thanks for jumping on.
1: No problem.
0: Explain where you were and what unfolded before your eyes on the day of 9/11, 25 years ago.
7: Yeah, so I was actually heading into Manhattan to go to work. It was supposed to be my day off, and I was supposed to be actually playing tennis down at World Trade Center at Battery Park with another Jeez. Aussie friend.
0: Mm. Well.
7: But my work called into work, so we didn't end up. It was at 9 o'clock we were supposed to be there.
0: Well.
7: So I was heading into work, and then I heard about the first plane hitting. And so I pulled over, and from where I was living in Queens, Sunnyside, you could see across to Manhattan. And so I started ringing around, had lots of friends that were down there, and as that was happening, I saw the second plane hit the second tower.
2: Can I ask, what goes straight through your mind, Nikki, when you've seen that second plane? Because you obviously heard about the first one, and then you're watching it happen live.
7: Well, first, when the first one hit, we all thought that it was, because there used to be like little tourist planes that would go around Manhattan
0: I've been on them. People get engaged and you fly around.
7: So everyone just assumed that was what it was. And then when the second plane hit, that was it. Everyone was just like, what is happening? And then I could hear on the radio that the Pentagon got hit, and then the Pennsylvania. And we thought it was World War III.
0: The rest of the world did.
2: Yeah, 100%. Yeah.
1: Did you have any friends that were in any of those towers?
7: Yeah, so I had quite a few friends that were down there. In particular, one of my mates worked for Morgan Stanley, and they actually had the most tenants for Tower 2, South Tower. And when the first plane hit Tower 1, they were they activated their evacuation plan. And once that's activated, they cannot stop it. So they had about nearly 3,000 employees, and so they started evacuating. But whilst this was happening, the Port Authority, which is like the transit police, they got on the loudspeaker and said, anyone in Tower 2, just stay where you are. It's only Tower 1 affected. Ooh. Everybody stay where you are, which is why there's so many more people were killed in Tower 2, because they all stayed.
2: Jeez.
0: When you think about those moments, and we actually spoke to North Sullivan yesterday, a photographer who was there.
7: Yep.
0: I mean, Kat said it, there's sliding door moments. You could have been here, should have been here. People, we read about them still 25 years to the day. In terms of your people directly involved in your life and friends, were there people that went to work and people that you know that went to work that day and didn't come home?
7: Everyone actually, we couldn't speak to them for a few days, couldn't find them. There was that sort of fear, but everybody that I knew got out and got away. Like, one of my friends lived in Midtown, but they had to go south when they were evacuated and just jumped on a boat ended up in New Jersey.
0: Yeah.
7: And they were just there for days because they couldn't get back into the city, because they basically locked down the whole city.
0: Mm-hmm.
7: So once you're in there...
2: I remember you were saying your partner was in the NYPD.
7: Yes.
2: Did he have any involvement in what happened? Like, had to go help out, go straight inside?
7: So he was actually in the police academy at the time, and they got deployed to go down at, say, 9 o'clock.
0: Ooh.
7: And then... Also, all communication, like at your mobile phones, you couldn't ring anyone. No one. It was just obviously everything was jammed. So I actually didn't hear from him again until he walked in the door at 3 a.m.
1: Oh, he must have been frantic.
7: So I didn't know what was happening.
1: Yeah. How was he in the aftermath? Because obviously he would have had a lot of colleagues affected.
7: Absolutely.

0: And yeah, how was he in? Because it just would have been a city in mourning that you would have witnessed for the next little while.
1: Well, look, for him, it was pretty traumatic because he actually was down at the pile every day for 2 weeks.
0: Oh.
1: And he was actually on morgue duty, where they actually had to pick up pieces and, and put them in. It was just horrendous. So, it's he didn't come back from that very well. Yeah.
2: Nikki, let's talk about the city, not only the city, but the entire country coming together. You were there, you were around Ground Zero, and what it looked like seeing people helping each other, comforting each other, embracing each other, and the beauty of human race in that, in those moments.
1: Yeah. Well, a lot of people would know when you go to New York, there's a lot of there's not a lot of banter on the streets. Like there's a lot of people who've got places to be. They've got to go. Everyone's in a hurry, and there's noise and sirens and everything. But in those weeks afterwards, there were strangers. You were hugging strangers in the street. Mm. People were really just
0: coming together.
1: And so the city all came together just to help each other. And just see how we were going to get through this, because then there was threats of chemical warfare. We thought the subways were going to go.
2: All the anthrax stuff, that's right. That's
1: everything.
2: Right.
1: So it was really, everyone was on edge, but that we all came together and strangers like hugging each other.
3: Have you been back since, Nikki? Like, what's your feelings and what's the emotions like when you go to those sites?
1: Well, it's the city has changed forever. The skyline has obviously changed forever. Like, one thing about the World Trade Center is that whenever you get out of the subway, the first thing you would do is you'd look up, and that was your bearings on where you were in the city.
0: Yeah.
1: And that was, it's just like driving in from like Jersey or Staten Island to see that skyline gone was just, it's horrific. Yeah.
2: It's, I'd never been there before, 25 years ago, so I can't explain it, but it does have this energy.
0: And it does.
2: And it has this energy about it, New York, and not many places in the world have. And I feel like it's kept that energy.
1: Yeah.
2: And the city and the people that live in the city will always be stronger than whatever happens to it. But our thoughts are with a lot of people today. There's a lot of Australians that have been involved in it, a lot of people affected by it, and we can only imagine the pain. I guess it just means we should hug each other a little bit more tighter.
1: Absolutely.
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0: Yeah, it is Frisky Friday live here at Next Door Cafe in Cronulla, supporting the Sharkies as they head on into the finals. Lots of keys to give away to your brand new BT50, Bo, as well. Keycock, obviously, we're going to kick that off at 8 o'clock.
2: Yeah, that's exciting. Plenty. I've never seen so many keys on a cock.
0: No,
2: especially for 8 o'clock around 8 a.m. Our executive producer, Josh, will be running northbound on North Cronulla Beach. He's small, he's nippy, but he will run out of gas.
3: Jeez, you can feed him, mate.
2: Oh, you can
3: this is our chance to just whack him.
2: I can't wait for this.
0: It's the first time we've participated.
3: Yes. I've signed up 3 times.
2: We said we can't do it, and then when he starts, we got moustaches on.
3: There's no HIAs today either.
2: Yeah, yeah. So when you think there's no more keys on him, they're inside him.
0: Yeah, look under.
3: I'll warn him.
0: Yeah.
2: You got to pull them out of him. Our Downy next door, free coffees all morning. You just have to use the code word.
0: Are you going to give it away again, or are we? Is that too frisky?
2: BCW is go word. Straight up. Now the run clubs aren't here. BCW, you will get a free coffee, unlimited free coffee.
3: Yeah.
2: TBC.
3: 2-9.
2: Rudolph is stretching. Yoga. He'll be down here very, very shortly.
0: Speaking of, we've got footy tickets to give away well to both games. We've got Panthers and Roosters and Sharks and Cowboys to give away.
2: Great games.
3: Huge games.
2: Great, really important games. Hard to get tickets there. You come down here, you get yourself some tickets. Get
5: A long range shot from Anesta.
6: He's got it!
5: Oh, hold it, kick! He got a kick! Anesta has nailed it!
6: And intercepts, takes it to the line and scores the Bulldogs to win.
2: Yeah, you know the name, the man who really just turns it up a notch this time of year. He's done it in his whole NRL career, and he's doing it in his broadcasting career. Whatever he's selling.
3: He's a freak.
2: Whatever he's selling, I'm buying. We are buying. Brayton Astor, welcome to the show, mate.
7: Hello, legends. You've brushed me today. In God's country, are we? We're in God's country.
2: The door was open, mate. We're not going to go there because you do not leave.
7: I don't cross Anzac Parade, sorry.
2: You definitely don't cross Anzac Bridge, that's for sure. Hey, the game. Let's get straight into this weekend's games. I mean, look, Newcastle are under strength, and Souths tonight, if Souths have a formidable team, but still, with Caelan Ponga in the team, anything can happen, mate.
7: Yeah, it can. Souths are definitely, we know, the informed team, and everyone's tipping them to be the only team really to win that could possibly win a premiership from outside the top four. But I do see some vulnerabilities in Souths, although they've got some big name players, and You know, they've got enough players in that team to beat anyone on their day. If you can starve them of possession and try and tire them out, I think you can get them through the middle. I think they're a bit vulnerable there. They look like they're a little bit, I would say, I wouldn't say unfit, but I'd say...
8: I know what you're saying, they're underdone. They look underdone.
7: You just look at other teams in the middle of a third of the field, and they're, I think that the top teams like Penrith and the Warriors, they're ruthless, relentless, they're fit as, they're hard rock, they're ready to go. South have just kind of had this late run. I think they can beat anyone on their day, but you know, you've got the likes of Kalen Ponga sniffing around the ruck and causing them a few dramas and Crossland out of dummy half. But the concern for me with Newcastle is they're just a little bit short in the forwards. You know, Saifidi injury,
9: Trey Mooney.
7: Mooney. Yeah.
8: If they can handle South's forward pack and Camaro's quick play the balls, it could be anything.
9: That's where it's going to be. But, Brad, I want to take you to tomorrow's game. The Warriors taking on the Dolphins. This one is one I'm really looking forward to because I think the Warriors have got him in the pack, but outside backs, the Dolphins, geez, this is going to be a huge clash. It's like a like-for-like game, isn't it?
7: It is, Woodsy, and it's an exciting game. You know, it's two teams you love to watch, and you talk about the Dolphins, 1-7, they're probably the best in the comp. That's how lethal they are in their outside backs with speed and even their creativity with Nikorima and Katara in the halves is second to none. So they're a dangerous team to play, and then you've got to... Play the Warriors, though. You go over to New Zealand. It's like they've got an extra player on the field with their crowd. Their crowd's unbelievable. It's an intimidating place to go. And you got the likes of Fisher-Harris leading that forward pack that have been fantastic all year. And they're probably the best coached team in the competition. So, you know, it's going to be a really entertaining game to watch. The Dolphins can beat them, although I would be leaning towards the Warriors.
0: Braith, lastly, Sharks and Cowboys. Mm. What do you think?
7: I actually think the Sharks will win this. And I'm not saying that just because you're in Cronulla, but I think, you know, Sharks last week were very good. I thought they should have beat Melbourne. They rested a lot of players. Trindle comes back in. They didn't have Hines on the field. Their defence was really good last week. And you could see at half time that Craig Fitzgibbon was really happy with their effort and their attitude and their commitment, their physicality. So I think that's exactly what they needed heading into this week. With Trindle back, it completely transforms their team. And I think they'll be just too good for the Cowboys. I think they'll win and win well. The Cowboys are very dangerous. Dearden's back. He's only returned the last few weeks, so they should be better for that. But they've just been that inconsistent. They've got to travel down to Sydney. And I think the home ground and just a little bit too much class and consistency from Cronulla throughout the year will get them through.
8: I think people, when they write off Cronulla, that's what they like. And I think a lot of people have done that. They're outside of the show, I've written them off. So Cronulla have got them where they want them. Now, this Panthers-Roosters game, which we are giving tickets away, believe it or not, here live very soon. You're always honest here with us, and I love it. But I'm not sure if you're still on the Roosters payroll, but whatever. Panthers go to another level this time of year, but the Roosters are a team that if anyone can beat the Panthers, it's them.
7: Yep.
8: Who wins this, mate?
7: Yeah, they beat them last time they played, and DC had his best game of the year. So they'll take confidence from that, but they have lost three in a row, and they have been ordinary the last three games. You know, you look at the Panthers, they love this time of year. I think the stat was like they'd won 14 of 15 finals games or something like that. Like, it's pretty crazy. They get Mitch Kenny back, Isaiah Yocum back. They played half a game last week, so they only get stronger. And you know, winning comps is off the back of defence, and that's what Penrith specialise in. So, you know, Nathan Cleary in the halves. All eyes are going to be on Savala and Cherry Evans and that combination and how they go. And without Sam Walker being there now for the final series, the pressure is on them. They've rested all their players. They do have the team that can beat Penrith and win the comp, but I don't think they'll be good enough this week. I think they'll definitely be competitive and it'll be a great game. But I just think Penrith are too good.
0: Braith, we want to keep you around next. We want to ask you about your footy memories from your time playing in finals.
8: Not all of them.
0: Well, some of the highlights.
8: Hey, final series. You know, the thing about finals, the people that have played, NRL or they played at the top level, the game goes to another level. Yep. Last couple of rounds in the season, and then finals it goes again, and each game it just goes bigger and bigger. You've been a part of some of the biggest and greatest games in history. You've won competitions, you've lost grand finals. Yep. Some of the most memorable moments you've had, and I mean, we're going to go there, so just go there off the top.
7: We'll go there straight away, Bo, because you love this one. 2010, obviously against the West Tigers. the field goal to take it to extra time on the buzzer, that's obviously a moment that I dreamt of my whole life. Like, it was an incredible moment, and it was one that got us literally through to the grand final, because as the kick was going over, if it had missed, we were out, because there was an upset in the other games with the old final series, and although we finished top four, we would have been out. So that was, and then of course Sean Kenny Dow with the intercept off Paul Fultz's, Liam Fulton's pass. But that was a great game, because it obviously went for nearly 100 minutes, I think. But we'd played nearly 100 minutes the week before against the Warriors. So it was like 2 weeks in a row we had golden point games or extra time games, and then we obviously went on from there to play the Titans in the prelim and won that, and got beaten in the grand final against the Dragons, unfortunately.
8: What about, you go through, I mean, you've played obviously Roosters and the Dogs. We won't touch on the grand final stuff because we're leading into grand final week.
7: Yeah.
8: But at the Bulldogs,
7: yes,
8: you've played a part in arguably one of the best teams in the modern era. When you get to this end of the year, the pointy end of the season, and there might be kids listening that might be playing finals in local league or anything, what happens there in terms of leadership, and how did you guys get through that, especially the 2004 period? What happens, does the leaders come in, the captains drive you all the way through, or is it, because you were a kid when you played your first final?
7: Well, it's about standards, you know, it's about standards, and we had high standards. We trained harder, we thought, than anyone else, and that's when it comes to fruition, is the final series. So that whole year of training, the pre-season back in, you know, November, when nobody's watching and, you know, it's hot and, you know, you're doing the hard work with your teammates, that's when it pays off at the back end of the year. That's why I fear for teams that aren't ready. You know, you've got to be ready. You know, you can't, that's why not many teams win from outside the four, because it's about consistency, it's about fitness, it's about resilience, it's about turning up every week, and then you've got to go to another level when finals time come. Well, if you're not at that level yet, the teams that are already there, they're going to go even higher. And it gets faster, it gets more physical. And every moment matters, every moment counts. The bigger the play, the more pressure that's on, the bright lights that are on you, you need to step up and you need to ice that moment. If you don't, it could cost you the moment of your life, and that's winning a grand final or a prelim. And, you know, so it's just about icing those moments under pressure.
9: And Brett, I want to ask you a question. Like, this time of year, so we've gone through the 27 rounds, you know, we've watched the games. We've all been retired. I've been retired for a couple of years with yourself and Bo for quite a while. Do you ever get that itch like you'd love to be back out there again? Because I really miss this time of year.
7: Yeah, well, it's the only time, really. It's the only time that you get the itch. And I think that's because you miss the feeling, right? The feeling of rocking up to a grand final and the crowds and the fans. And you know everyone's watching and everyone stops for those games. And you've got an opportunity to create one of the best memories of your life, and you know, just the adrenaline and the excitement, it's something that you can never replace in your life, really. And that's why a lot of players struggle with life after footy, because of those moments that we have, and they're so special, they're so unique, and we're lucky we get to share those moments and be a part of them throughout our career. But they just go when it's over, you know, and you never get it again. That's why I would say to the players that are there now, that it's a great opportunity, and it's one that you just never forget for the rest of your life.
8: And you were a guy that looks for those moments. I mean, you're still looking for those moments in your broadcasting career. I'm being honest. I'm being serious. So you like putting yourself under pressure, and that's it is the reason you are where you are. We appreciate your time, mate. You're on Fox tonight.
7: Huh? No, I got the night off. I'm doing tomorrow, the double header. A double header tomorrow. What? Big shift. Big shift tomorrow.
8: Hey, be safe tonight. I can only picture what you're getting up to tonight.
7: I've got Coops on tomorrow night with me too, Bowie.
9: Oh, Coops.
8: My favourite. We will see you on air tomorrow night. We'll see you next week.
7: Have the best weekend, guys. Thank you.
9: See you,
10: bro. Yeah. Bo Ryan, Kat and Woodsy. Sounds of Rock is coming. And Triple M has your VIP access. 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
8: Joining us live now ahead of tomorrow night's huge clash is Journeyman, host of the Journeyman podcast, our Sharks front rower, and arguably, I'll say it, the most likable person
9: can
8: in the NRL.
9: Can we say the Journeyman podcast? Sensational. Great. Love podcast. Listening to it.
8: Wait, have I said the Journeyman?
9: No, yeah? You haven't.
7: Say it great, again, say it again.
8: Great podcast, yeah.
9: The Journeyman. With the Professor, with James Maloney,
8: Jeremy Latimore, very
9: the main
8: good.
9: Star attraction, Tony Rudolph.
8: Hey, ooh. Great front rower, but joins us live now. Man, that star of Channel 9, future star. I've been there, done that, mate. It's easiest thing
9: yes.
8: done. But, mate, thanks for joining us. Huge game tomorrow. You're always looking fresh.
7: Is that a serious question?
8: It's a question.
7: I did just wake up. Does it look like it?
8: But you always look good. Now, you've got a huge game this weekend. You've been... Your year's been up and down. Let's get real. Year's been up and down. But you know what you're going to get with you. And semi-finals, you seem to dial in. But your forwards, if you lead the way tomorrow, you win easy. Mm. If you don't, you get beaten.
7: Well, that's always the way, isn't it? The forward's got to go forward and the back's got to go back, you know? So I think it's always a massive game. Finals time is always huge. September 40, it's what we aim for all year, and we're here again. So it's sort of 5 years in a row since the big fella left here that we've played finals, and it's been, you can't take these moments for granted. It doesn't happen every year. It's been a good run, but it's also a fun fact. It's the second most revisited finals game, Sharks vs Cowboys.
9: Yeah, it is. Someone had a little incident in one of the Sharks vs Cowboys games. It's sitting along the panel here.
8: How hard is it for the ref to count the tackles? So I will walk through Cronulla today. I swear to God, it happened to me yesterday in the CBD. And I hear, hey, Bo Ryan, you cheating dog, seven tackle dog. And I'm turning around, it's a Cowboys fan. Hey, mate, yeah, remember that? I said, mate, I don't know. It's not my job to count the tackles, which I did. I'll be honest with you. I knew it was the seventh. But it's got so much history around the game. The thing is, their forwards are their leaders. Cotter got off. Taumalolo is playing. Who's someone where you have circled for tomorrow night's game where you got to stop him, you stop their leaders?
7: No, I don't really think. I think it's more focusing on us.
8: Coward, name someone.
7: Bo Ryan. No, it's entirely internal. It's, we've been here before now, got a bit of experience behind us, and it's about executing our game plan and playing the way that we can play. Focus on those things, those things will take care of themselves. It's not about going after one player. Maybe back in the day it was a bit more sort of
8: old
7: school. Yeah,
8: and take Thurston out, you win.
7: Would love to. Kick pressure, give it here.
9: But what about yourself, mate? Like, obviously it hasn't been the year you wanted. You had a few injuries. You just get back. You got another injury. Mm. I can't believe you've been playing reserve. I'll come out to Cronulla a couple weeks ago to watch you play, and you're moving out here. But you must be happy. Your form's great again. And, mate, I'm so stoked you are playing finals footy tomorrow, brother.
7: Hey, is there like Hulk Hogan in there?
9: Oh, brother.
7: Oh, brother.
9: You know I love my wrestling, brother.
8: But, Toby, this is it feels like it.
9: Cut off my question.
8: No, but we have to go there, but Woods, because every year it's next year, Woods. Every year it's next year with the Sharks. It's always next year.
9: Yeah.
8: Next year will be next year. This is the window, because you are losing a lot of high-quality players. All your leaders are 1 year older. I mean, even yourself. Mm. When does the group get together and go, maybe this is the year?
7: No, we had these discussions at the start of the year that we sort of realised we had a fair bunch of players coming off. We didn't have the money to retain everyone. So that was sort of already discussed, but you can't really put too much emphasis on that. Like, don't get me wrong, we want to do a job for the guys that are leaving, but there's also a bunch of new guys coming through that we want to do a job for. Like, last week against the Storm, we had 3 debutants and unfortunately couldn't get the result for them. And it's definitely about sending the guys off in the right way, but it's more about enjoying what we have left together.
8: 100%.
9: Can I ask a personal question? Well, not personal, but you're November 1 guy?
7: This year,
9: you've made no secret. You're actually Papua New Guinea Chiefs. You wanted to go there.
7: Yeah.
9: I don't know how they'll do with you in a compound for. I would love to be with you in a compound.
8: Yeah,
7: we were in a compound.
9: And that was fun.
8: Speak for yourself. I want a ticket to that compound. I'll bring my compound people into your compound.
9: How are you going? How are you going with all that stuff? Are you with the Sharks still next year?
7: No, I don't know. It hasn't been announced or whatever, but I have signed on for one more year with the Sharks.
8: Well, there's the announcement.
9: There we go. That's what we want.
1: Oh, wow.
9: He's on.
8: Yes. How does Toby Rudolph not get signed? I mean, there's new teams coming in. Perth, Mal, wake up, brother.
9: Oh, mate.
8: PNG, because the unlimited cap, they're trying to play.
9: You need a forward?
8: We don't need you. They need you.
9: You need a forward?
8: Or then you need to go to the Papua New Guinea. Trust me.
9: You need a forward that's fit, fast, strong, and a great attitude.
8: And likable.
9: And my friend.
8: And likable.
1: And a bit of fun.
8: A lot of forwards aren't likable, man.
7: I needed this morning, guys. This is huge.
8: They go out there and have the worst game of your life.
7: Perfect. Thank you so much for coming.
8: But thank you for joining us. Have we said the Journeyman podcast?
7: Journeyman.
9: Yeah,
7: Journeyman.
9: When can we catch you on the Journeyman?
7: I believe it's released every Wednesday. It can be a Thursday sometimes. Yep. Training schedules sort of conflict, but usually it's out Wednesday. You can get it where you get your podcast.
8: And if it falls over with the Sharks and all the other clubs that should sign you, mate, you have got a wonderful career ahead of you in media. You're locked in at Channel 9, so Channel 7, wakey wakey, whatever you're doing, except for the NFL. Keep doing your thing, mate, because you are a wonderful representative of the NRL.
7: I appreciate that, bro. Thank you so much for having me on, guys.
25: Watch all the best bits of Bo Ryan, Cad and Woodsy on Instagram. Follow at Triple M Instagram.
8: Cheese.
25: Bo Ryan, Cat and Woodsy's
8: King
25: Cock.
8: Yeah, down here live at North Cronulla Beach. We are out the front of Next Door Cafe, but we've progressed forward about 50 metres ahead of the Key Cock. Now, there's a little bit of conjecture.
1: Oh, what's that?
9: What's happened?
8: We were meant to have our executive producer running the Key Cock, but he had a panic attack.
9: He shit himself.
8: I'm saying he faked it.
9: He's in the toilet. He's got the runs.
8: He was putting fake foam in his own mouth and saying, I'm having a panic attack.
9: He said I've got spiked laxatives.
8: So we've sent him on his way and given him... We've given him a month on the rush hour to think about what he's done. But Aaron Woods is running the Key Cock today. He's a big, strong cock.
1: You really?
9: I am a big cock.
1: That costume has seen better days, Woods. You have split that thing in two.
9: It was after you ran it, Kat, so.
8: How many keys you got? Quick. How many keys you got?
9: I've got a few. I don't know. There's, the red ones are the keys. That's the one that everyone wants to need to go for.
8: We need more on
9: you. Do we need more?
8: Yeah, yeah. I want another 40.
1: No, he's got quite a few on there.
9: They put all the keys around the genitalia region, too.
1: Yeah, I would too.
8: They're around the chipolata.
9: There's not much to grab, as you've seen.
8: No, there is. Hey, how's the sand down there, Woods?
9: Cold. It's actually cold.
8: It is cold. Perfect conditions for running on. It's like snow. People don't understand. In the middle of winter...
9: Never been to snow. I don't know what that's like.
8: Well, it's like sand. It's freezing cold there. It does feel like snow, so we're going to see how you can move on it. You do have good footwork.
1: Yeah, look, I can do it. You can do it.
9: I'm also running with the phone. I can do it. I've done this multiple times.
1: Yeah, I know. But on the step, this is your first time on the sand.
9: Don't you worry about
8: this
9: that.
8: This is your first time doing it.
9: I've never been on sand.
8: This is his first. He's a kid from Leichhardt. This is his first time at the beach.
9: I go to aquatic centres, not beaches.
8: He goes to aquatic centres with half of Hurstville. He's trying to work out if he's in the desert or is at the beach. But, mate, run away from the water because you can't swim.
9: Yes, I cannot swim. I haven't brought my floaties today. And it's a bit of a swell.
8: All right, they're lining up to get you. Look at them.
9: Actually a fair crowd today. Jesus, yeah, like there's a few people.
8: Couple of hundred.
9: Oh.
8: Couple of hundred will do. Well, you're going to limber up?
9: Yep.
8: How are you feeling, Aaron? You are down near the foreshore.
0: Bowie, I was going really, really good. I've panicked. There's blue bottles.
8: We can't.
0: There's blue bottles. There's
1: Stay
0: blue
1: away
0: bottles.
1: From
0: look.
1: The shoreline, buddy.
0: Can I pick that up? There's blue bottles here, look.
1: I wouldn't, Woods. Don't step on them either.
8: Pick it up by the string, Woods.
0: Look, I can't, bro. I need a stick. There's honestly... Oh, here
1: actually,
0: we go.
1: You could use them as weapons, Woods. Pick a couple of them up with the sand.
0: Wait. I'm trying to get it for you. There's blue bottles. This is not good, guys. This is not good.
8: Trust you. We believe you, mate. We trust you.
0: Tentacles hanging off them.
8: You just worry about trying to stay away from this frenzied crowd that's coming out. Oh, well, the lifeguards are coming down with some sort of weapons and little four-wheel drive.
1: Oh, jeez.
8: This is going to be great. They've cornered him off.
0: did you bring your Ninja Warrior course down here? What's going on?
8: Oh, my Lord. I don't know.
1: Oh, he's driving over. He's having a word to you. Like, what the hell are you doing?
8: Hang on, guys. Send Woods over. Send someone who looks normal.
0: Hey,
8: yeah, natural. Hey, Chip,
0: we have to cancel the key. Oh, we've got to cancel it. Sorry, guys.
1: No.
0: Just joking.
1: It'll be fine. All right, Woods, are you somewhat ready to go?
8: Give him a key.
0: Not really,
8: give him
0: a key to shut him up. I'm worried about these blue bottles. Mate.
1: Don't I reckon maybe head up the sand dune rather than across the shoreline.
0: I'm going in with no game plan, like most of my rugby league career. Let's do it.
8: Brother, I wouldn't worry about the blue bottles. I'd worry about the four or five islanders chasing you that are lined up about 30 metres away. Okay? Are we ready, gang? We got the crowd up here. Are we ready? Can we make some noise, guys?
1: Here we go.
8: Who wants to see Aaron Woods get hurt? Yes, we do.
1: All right, we've got the siren standing by. Woods in three, in two, in one. He is off and running.
8: He's trotting. He's trolling. What's happening?
1: No,
8: he's a fart.
1: Someone grabbing. Four quarts of water. Someone's
8: he's
1: definitely
8: coming,
1: landing.
8: He's coming.
1: That was quick.
0: I'm getting yanked here.
1: Oh,
0: help me.
1: The one that actually got him to the ground was a lady in a wetsuit.
0: Someone's grabbing my nipples.
8: Good.
0: That's my nipples. I'll turn around
8: for you. I tell you what, he's a team player.
1: The man in high knees is just a complete straddle effect here.
0: Oh my God!
2: Oh, we love you.
0: You got a key. You got a key card. She got it.
1: He has been absolutely stripped, everybody.
0: I've been
1: that suit is now completely ripped in half.
0: Woodsy, you're alive. Reach around.
8: Woodsy, you're alive. How? Put the Bulldogs fan on. Put the Bulldogs fan on.
0: Yeah.
2: Hello.
0: They're alive.
2: How are you guys?
8: Good. How many keys did you get?
2: One, and you only need one shot at the title, Bo.
8: That's it.
1: On your ball bag.
8: You only need one. All right.
1: On your ball bag.
8: All right, we're going to rush Woodsy off to emergency.
0: She knew what she was doing.
2: I rolled him over and I grabbed it.
8: There you go. Next time, grab a key. We'll get you back up here in this makeshift studio and we'll see if Woods is still alive next. Aaron Woods has come back, dead or alive?
9: I'm back. I have a tight left calf.
8: That was a slow key cock, mate.
1: You were hesitant. Did you get a bit of tight calves and then go, I might just roll this around and slow it down?
9: I'm not going to lie, guys. I have been battling injuries throughout the last couple of weeks. I've been getting cupping and everything. So Things you've got to do for the team.
1: That's a, you are a very good
8: Is
1: sport.
8: That when they cup your balls and you got a cough?
9: No. It's where they put
8: What's that?
9: I wish I got
1: That's
9: that.
1: That's your prostate.
8: What's that? Ask, when can I put?
9: I tend to ask my lovely wife to do that every now and then, but I can't get close enough.
1: We've got a tent right here. We can do it after the show.
8: Pull the curtain open and that's a cough for me, mate. So what are you, you got a hammy injury and a calf injury?
9: Calf, mate. I had a game plan, right? Mm. And I was talking to our main man, Soprano, my wingman, his wingman. We're going to go up the hill, then come down. But, geez, they got to that hill quick, and I couldn't get around, so I had to go close to the water. And if I kept going wide, I was going to be in the water. And then what I said to you at the start, there was blue bottles.
1: Yeah, see, that's a problem. Well, I tried that tactic last time. I went up the hill and got so gassed. You can't turn around and come back.
9: And then, like, one step I took, my foot, you know, like when you run on that hard sand, it's like you can go quick?
1: Yeah.
9: There was one soft bit, my left leg went down.
1: Yeah, that's
9: and
1: tough.
9: I half tripped.
8: That's the booby traps we set.
1: Yeah.
9: Yes. And then one guy got me around the waist. Good tackle. But
8: that was a good
9: would have been a quick play ball. Not good in this day
8: and age. No, did not wrestle enough.
9: Nah, not enough.
8: But I tell you what, I'm not happy about a couple of people because they come down here and they got their keys and they're out here.
1: Yeah, they did. But to be fair, they waited a long time
8: for They were only down here for 3 hours. Not good enough.
9: That's not bad.
8: It's good.
9: And they didn't even know what our code word was.
8: Yeah.
1: It doesn't matter. A lady in a wetsuit, which I love, she'd had a surf in the morning.
9: Nick.
1: And then ran and tackled you and got a key, I believe.
9: She did well.
8: You know, she'd just come off an MCL surgery.
1: Are you
9: really?
1: Kidding me?
8: Yes.
1: She did not look like that.
9: The dedication.
8: She said, do not tell anyone. I just come off an MCL surgery. If my husband finds out I'm dead. And I said, no worries, Nick. she's a local girl who surfs, but she did have a horrific injury. But that's what it does.
9: But you know what's good?
8: You
9: like
8: draw them outwards.
9: When you're on the ground, they're like seagulls. They just come in and they just take everything. And then once they've ripped and tore you apart, are you okay?
8: More like hyenas.
9: I would have been okay if you didn't try to rip and grab my gengoolies.
1: Yeah, you did. You actually did get it.
9: The lady in the Bulldogs jersey, gee, she got a good grab.
1: Yeah. Look how happy she looks about it, though. She's got both fists in the air.
9: Yes.
1: She's pumping them. That is not a remorseful fist pump.
8: She is a very lovely, dangerous woman.
9: Yes.
8: Good on you. You survived it week until we give the car away. Maybe, just maybe, one of those keys will turn it on.
1: That's it. By the way, we do only have less than a week now to get yourself a key. So text Bo, 0457101049. If we read your name out at any stage in the next 6 days, that key could be yours on Friday.
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24: Fun.
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24: Convergence.
9: Now, this game.
26: Now, we've obviously spent all week together because it's Friday. So are we in each other's brains or are we not?
35: Good question.
26: Well, we're going to find out.
35: We are.
26: So this game pretty much works. We yell out a word, see if we can try and get the same word by the end of the game.
9: Well, start by just yelling any random word.
26: Yeah.
35: And then we've got to get closer and closer to saying the same word.
9: Word association.
35: Yes. Try and get each other. Okay, so
26: I know mine.
9: Okay, well, let's just dive straight in. 3, 2, 1.
26: Spring. NFL.
9: Ooh, spring.
35: It's an acronym.
9: An NFL.
26: Well, it's
35: spring
26: playing.
35: Acronym. Okay.
26: It's on.
35: Yeah.
9: Okay. 3, 2, 1.
26: America.
9: Okay.
35: Football.
9: America and football.
35: Oh, come on. Don't do this to me.
26: What?
9: Oh. Well, we're going to have to go for it. What? 3, 2, 1.
35: Gridiron.
26: Oh, that's two words.
35: No, it's not, you idiot. Oh. It's one word. And it's American football.
26: Okay, well,
35: gridiron,
26: I see field, gridiron. Oh.
9: Okay.
26: Oh, no, you're going to hate me.
9: Oh. Okay.
26: Okay, no, I'll change it.
9: Oh. 3, 2, 1.
26: Ball.
9: Yeah. Oh!
26: Yes! I was going to say yard for the longest yard.
9: Huge.
35: Oh, God, you changed it.
9: Huge.
35: Oh, God. But yours probably would have been better.
26: Longest yard.
35: Well, no, like yards, because they use yardage in NFL.
26: Instead Are you meters. Sure it's called gridiron?
9: Yeah.
26: You sure that's...
35: Let's go again.
26: Okay.
35: Okay. All right, I'll go one.
9: 3, 2, 1.
35: Paper. Earthquake.
9: Okay, paper and earthquake.
26: Oh, I've got it.
9: Wow.
35: Oh, okay.
9: 3, 2, 1.
26: Menu. Oh, no.
9: Ooh, menu from earthquake.
26: Sorry.
35: Okay, I got it.
26: Oh, no.
35: Tree and menu.
9: Tree and menu.
35: Think about it.
9: 3, 2, 1.
35: Vegetarian.
9: Oh. Napkin and vegetarian. We're getting closer.
26: Napkin, vegetarian.
9: Oh, come on.
35: Yeah, here we go.
9: Come on. Come on. 3, 2, 1.
26: Walk.
9: Walk.
35: Wipe. Fork.
9: A fork and
35: wipe. Fork. Oh, wipe fork.
9: 3, 2, 1.
35: Clean. Clean knife.
9: Clean a knife.
35: Oh. Okay. Okay. I've got it.
26: Okay.
9: 3, 2, 1.
26: Ajax.
35: Birthday. Clean knife. The birthday cake. Yeah, birthday. Okay. Birthday. Ajax.
9: Ajax and birthday.
35: Where?
0: Whatever. 3, 2, 1.
35: Age. Oh, no. No. But now we're going to start again.
0: What is it? Age and what?
35: Okay. Age and moan. We'll go age and moan.
0: Age and moan.
35: Okay.
26: Oh, yep.
0: 3, 2, 1.
26: Retirement.
0: We have to get it. We have to get it.
35: Okay, retirement. Myrtle. Yeah.
0: 3, 2, 1.
35: Oh. Ghost.
0: Old ghost.
35: Here we go. Old ghost. Yeah.
0: 3, 2, 1.
35: Dick.
0: Oh.
35: Death. Nick. Death. Nick. Oh.
0: Like the Harry Potter character.
35: Okay. Okay. Yeah.
0: 3, 2, 1.
35: Sword. Coffin. Sword and coffin.
0: Sword and coffin. Surely.
35: Okay.
0: Surely.
35: Yes. Yes. Yes. Think about it.
0: Sword and coffin?
35: Think about it.
26: Okay.
0: 3, 2, 1.
35: Night. Night fight.
0: Night and fight. Come on.
35: Think about it. Go. Go. Count us in.
0: No. 3.
26: Well,
0: no. Luke's got to
35: count us in.
26: Night and fight.
35: Think about it. Think about it.
0: Okay. I'm going to go. 3, 2, 1.
35: Battle.
26: Die.
35: Oh. Ow.
0: Die and battle. Come on. We can get this.
26: Oh, die and battle.
35: Oh, God. Yeah. Think.
26: Oh, okay.
0: 3, 2, 1.
26: War. Sword.
35: I'm going to.
0: Sword again.
26: Oh.
35: Said sword again.
0: I think we just have to end on a loss.
26: Yeah, sorry.
35: War, sword.
0: 3, 2, 1.
35: Samurai. Oh, God.
0: It's a loss.
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0: Lou and Jarch on Triple M, and for the final time, let's play.
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0: And this VIP package, guys, we are actually giving it away today.
26: Yeah, I'm so excited for this. We've got a carryover champ. If Steph wins, she gets the whole VIP. You got merch, you got welcome cocktails, premium reserve ticket in the lower bowl. But even if she doesn't win, she still gets a double pass.
35: That's right.
26: So huge prize on the line today. We've got Steph and Andrew. Hi, guys.
35: Hi, guys.
6: Hello.
35: How are you?
6: Good.
7: Terrific.
35: Good.
26: Are you feeling confident, nervous? What's going on?
7: Nervous as anything.
35: Okay, well, that's all right, mate. Just remember, losers are winners in this game.
26: Yeah.
35: But this is the last dance.
26: Yeah.
35: This is for the big ones.
26: It's huge. So we've got Zoya, our little 3-year-old young gun. She's going to sing a song from Guns N' Roses, and you've got to try and guess which song it is to win. Now, make sure you buzz in with your name.
35: Buzz in with your name.
0: As soon as you know what it is. So you can interrupt Zoya mid-song if you want.
35: That is correct.
0: Okay. Right.
35: It's just as soon as you know. So, okay, Steph, are you ready?
6: Yes, I am.
35: Andrew, are you ready?
7: Yes, I am.
0: Let's do it.
35: Let's play, kid.
8: Hold your eyes. Roll the dice. Oh, turn the eye.
0: This may be the hardest one yet.
26: Mm. Any ideas?
35: Should we go again, team?
26: Yeah, let's go again.
7: Yes, please.
35: Okay, let's go again. Please.
8: Hold your eyes. Roll the dice. Oh, turn the eye.
0: Steph?
6: Is it Don't Cry?
35: It's not.
0: No.
35: It's not?
7: Okay. Andrew? Sweet Child of Mine.
35: Let's go!
26: VIP for you, Andrew!
35: Andy, you got the big dance, mate.
0: Wow.
35: I'm going to be honest. The curse of the carryover champion.
0: It remains.
26: Right. Steph, still you get a double pass, though, so that's still awesome.
35: Great effort, Steph.
6: Thank you.
35: Thank you, doll. Andrew, mate, how you feeling?
26: You're a big fan?
7: My wife is more of a fan than me, but I'm very excited. Mate, I'm so Steph.
26: It's beautiful.
35: Oh, that's okay. Oh.
0: Hey, mate, that's how it works.
35: Steph's still going. As we said, losers are winners in this game. So, mate, your wife is going to be stoked with you. You've absolutely crushed it. You're going to be in the bowl VIP, mate. Cocktails,
0: huge.
35: Beers, there's merch, photo opportunities. You're actually doing a listening session as well.
0: Wow.
35: There's a signature guitar and bass jam area that you can listen there as well.
26: Love that.
35: Mate, there's a lot of cool stuff in this VIP package, so you've absolutely crushed it.
26: Rock and roll, Andrew.
35: Sorry?
26: Rock and roll.
7: Absolutely rock and roll, yeah. And I have crushed it. I can't believe my luck, so thank you very much.
0: Good on you, mate. Have a great time. Rock and roll icons, Guns N' Roses, live across Australia. 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
35: Now, I had an embarrassing moment on a plane the other day, but we will digress. We're not going to go into that.
26: Oh,
35: I suppose if you want to hear it, go and listen to We Mean Well. I gave you the full rundown on We Mean Well. It's too long for radio, hence why the podcast got it.
26: It's good stuff.
35: It was shocking.
26: Chicken.
35: But you also had a little something happen to you, didn't you?
26: Yeah.
35: So run us through this.
26: So I think we were saying that I got upgraded. I bidded for my upgrade.
35: Yep.
26: Got my upgrade. You were a couple back.
35: Yep.
26: Further towards the middle of the plane. But yep. You're having a great time. We're both having a great time.
35: Correct.
26: It was an early flight. It was what? 8 o'clock? 8:30?
35: Yep. About that.
26: But I feel like time doesn't matter in the air.
35: I agree with
26: you.
35: Don't
26: you reckon?
35: Louisa.
26: Same with the airport. Like, you could have a beer at 7, not that I drink beer, you'd have tequila at 7 a.m.
35: It's like
26: time stands still.
35: It's like being in international waters. No laws.
26: Yeah.
35: No laws.
26: On a Navy SEAL ship.
35: Although there are laws in the air.
0: There are still laws.
35: Yeah, you're still bound by laws.
26: Yes. But
35: not in international waters.
26: Let's get a boat.
35: All right.
26: You look like you really want to.
35: I do.
26: No, let's not, Jay. Let's not.
35: Okay.
26: Let's stick to the air. Stick to the air, mate.
35: So we were probably up in the air. This would have been 9:15.
26: Let's call it gentlemen's 9:30, Jack.
35: I won't.
26: Okay, it was 9:15. And obviously I've, you know, upgraded myself, so I'm cheeky, getting, you know, all the goods. I've got breakfast coming. I've got an omelette and sausages coming.
35: You've got metal cutlery.
26: Yep. See, you down the back. I sort of put my head to the side. G'day, Jack. How are you, Jacko, mate?
35: Yeah, we had walkie-talkies.
26: Yeah, we had walkie-talkies. And then I thought, 9:30? What, a champagne?
35: Yeah.
26: But, you know, we're in international waters.
35: We're in international waters.
26: It doesn't count, mate.
35: It's legal here.
26: Exactly. And then I think I had a second champagne.
35: Did you?
26: And she said, she pulled over and she goes, oh, you got your friend back there as well. I said, yeah, that's my best mate, Jack.
0: Your friend back there.
35: Your friend back there. I was a little kid with my feet up playing a Nintendo Switch.
0: Yeah.
26: You got your little friend.
35: Looking out for me.
0: So your little friend.
26: There's my friend back there. And I said, yeah, that's Jack. I work with him. He's my best mate. Really lucky. And she goes, oh, that's lovely. What are you guys celebrating? Nothing. It was so early for us to be drinking.
35: Oh, yeah.
26: She thought,
35: don't drag me into it.
26: You were as well. Yeah. Don't try and act all high and mighty. You were having bloody whiskeys,
35: yeah.
26: Which is way stronger than champagne.
35: I was. So I didn't realise she'd brought me into it.
26: Yeah.
35: I didn't realise she was like, oh, because I was drinking too. And she was like, what are you guys? I thought she just bought you a champagne and you're happy as Larry, watching your movies. She's like, oh, here's another one. What are you celebrating, darling? You're like,
26: nothing. No, you were involved too, mate. She's like, you and your friend, why are you two both drinking? She probably thought we're on like our honeymoon or something and you've let me sit in business class or I've demoted you to the back.
35: Oh, that's great. That's great. Well, it was just, we were celebrating something.
26: But we're on the way to a work trip.
35: That's right.
0: Yeah.
35: Pretty exciting if you ask me.
26: Yeah, really responsible.
35: Yeah,
26: drink responsibly, by the
35: way. Drink responsibly.
26: Yeah.
0: On Triple M.
1: Your early afternoon upstarts.
3: Ready, ready to start. Ready for Lou and Judge.
1: This is Triple M's early drive home with Lou and Judge.
0: It's Lou and Judge on Triple M. Let's do this.
4: This is Jingles.
0: Lou and Judge, writing your business to Jingle is just the beginning.
35: Okay. Now listen up. You know what we
26: Jack's
35: got?
26: Jack's being very silly on this Friday.
35: Do you know what we got?
26: We got Lodger.
35: It's bingle time, baby, and we love this. We got Omar on the line. Omar, how are you?
10: Hello, I'm great. Thank you for calling me.
35: Mate, thank you for being part of our wonderful stable of bingles.
26: This is a good one because everyone can use it as well. You know, everyone needs their tax return done.
35: That's right, Lulu. So your business name is Lodger, L-O-D-G-Y-A. Now, mate, just give us a bit of a spiel about the business.
10: Yeah, so Lodger is basically a simple web-based application that takes the stress out of managing your tax returns. So instead of whipping out your dusty shoebox full of receipts every July, you log your income and expenses as you go.
35: Yep.
10: And that is whether it's your personal deduction, a business, a side hustle, or an investment property, all of that can be tracked. So super simple to use. Just take a quick photo of your receipt, create an entry for that particular deduction, upload the photo and you're done. So this way nothing gets lost.
35: So just so I can be clear, from our end, no spreadsheets needed.
10: No. This is why I created it. Bloody I was sick good. Of the spreadsheet.
26: Everyone's over the spreadsheet.
11: I'm sick. I was so over it, I went back to the bush. Literally. So, mate, it's fully online. You're just basically sort of lodging as you go. So when you get ready to tax time, it's all there for you.
10: That's correct. Basically, at the end of the financial year, if you've used it throughout the year, you simply click a button that says generate a report.
11: That's crazy.
10: And what happens is it creates a report with all of your receipts, every deduction or income that you've made,
11: yep.
10: And it's ready to go either for yourself to lodge or to give to your accountant, who will love you for it.
11: Yes.
26: Yeah.
10: And tax is done in a couple of minutes instead of a few days.
11: Mate, that's insane.
26: We might be using this. $4.95 a month for personal, $9.95 a month for business.
11: Strong.
26: Bloody good, strong. What sort of vibe are you after for the bingo? Any type of music or genre?
10: I want to have you guys lead your creative direction, what you think suits a tax-related product Ooh. Best,
11: well,
10: which is hard because tax is boring.
11: No, but this is the thing. Should we make it a bit sexier, bit smoother?
26: Smooth.
10: Oh, I would love that.
11: You know,
10: yeah, that would
11: smooth,
10: be great.
26: Jazzy kind of like around.
11: LP?
0: I mean, I'm hearing all sorts of good sounding words.
11: Yeah. I think if we can make it a little sexy, that's kind of cool.
0: Okay.
26: Do you want me in it then?
10: Yeah, sexy is good for tax. Let's try it.
11: Let's do it.
26: I'm ready. Let's get cracking on this, Omar.
11: I was going to amalgamate the words sexy and tax, and then I realized it was just taxi.
26: You want to get taxi.
0: Or if you go the other way, it's
10: for a different business.
0: Sex.
11: Yeah, correct. Mm-hmm. Oh, it's
0: which is the sexiest word of all.
11: That's very true, LP. Yeah. What a point.
0: Yeah.
11: Mate, we're going to get cracking. We're going to get cracking on this, and we're going to – I feel like we're going to nail this one for you, mate. Lodger, it's a great business. We're excited to do it. Thank you for calling.
10: Awesome.
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9: It's your early drive home on Triple M. You're listening to Lou and Judge.
10: Well, it was a really special day the other day.
11: For what?
10: It was a bloke who works in the building, Nathan Hindmarsh.
11: Oh,
10: yeah, he pops
11: the great NRL legend,
10: yeah.
11: Nathan Hindmarsh, played for Australia, played for New South Wales, played for the Eels.
10: Eels. I figured that out not long ago. So he had his birthday.
11: He did.
10: I don't actually know how old he was.
11: 47.
10: I was about to say, fair dinkum.
11: I'm rubbing off on you.
10: Was he actually 47?
11: You're also learning what I say.
9: How old did you think he was?
11: Yeah.
10: Oh, I would have gone 43.
9: Oh,
10: he
9: that's
10: looks great.
9: Yeah,
11: he does look good.
10: Does. That sounded a bit creepy.
11: No.
10: 47, wow.
11: Kind of looks bloody great.
10: Yeah. So I thought, you know what, he's got a bit of a sweet tooth like me.
11: A bitter.
10: Yeah. So we both like sweet things.
11: He loves his treats.
10: Yeah. So I thought, you know what, I need to head down to Coles. I'll grab him a couple of sweet things. Just a little thing to say, happy birthday, mate. You know? Nothing too fancy. Not trying to, you know, swindle him. I'm not the tender swindler.
11: Why would you be trying to swindle him?
9: No.
11: What are you talking about? What are you trying to swindle him for? Why would you even say that?
10: I'm just, you know, the little lolly hound, you know. I don't want him to think any different of me.
11: Yeah.
9: Right.
10: So I got him some lint balls and these new yummy Malteser, like duo ones. They're like half white chocolate, half normal chocolate.
11: Yeah, I like them.
10: And he usually gets in quite early. And it got to like an hour and a half after I bought them and the Maltesers were just staring at me. So I just thought, oh, the lint balls will do.
11: Oh, you're a grub.
10: So I opened up the Maltesers. I gave them to everyone, but I did eat them, a lot of them. And then I told him, I said to him, hey, I bought your birthday present. Here's your lint balls. I got you some Maltesers too, but there's half of them left because I ate some.
11: Why even bring it up?
10: Because I want him to think that the thought was there for two, but I got hungry.
11: It makes you a worse person.
10: Oh.
11: Yeah. If you just never said anything, because so if you just never told, I go, oh, thank you, Lou, beautiful little lint balls. Then when you told me, I actually got you two things, I didn't care enough about you to wait for 15 minutes until you got in. So
10: it's
11: I decided
10: not care
11: to.
10: Enough.
11: Yeah, yeah, yeah. So I decided to eat them. I'd go, I'd prefer to not know that.
10: Jack, it's not care enough. It's that I, Louisa Cleardale, don't lack a lot of willpower.
11: You do.
10: So I saw them sitting there and they were going, eat me, Lulu. Put me in your gob now.
11: Jesus.
10: So I had to. Maltese.
11: You had more than two. Jesus Christ. You had 40 of them. You had the whole packet. You said you shared them around. Shared them around. You were literally, they were rolling. Oh, it was like a conveyor belt.
10: The Guinness World Record of how many Maltesers you can fit in your mouth.
11: I reckon they'll come out the same way they went in. You didn't even chew.
10: Oh, dollops.
11: Dollops?
10: Dollsies.
11: Well, hey, can I just tell you something?
10: Yeah.
11: When it comes to my birthday, kid, even if you have bought me something and you take half away to give to Wumpy or for yourself, don't tell me. Ignorance is bliss.
10: Okay.
11: All right?
9: Get double the amount of presents got charged.
11: Yeah.
10: You like half of it.
11: You like
10: fruit to pastels. Or
11: I love them.
10: Shit lollies.
11: The fruit pastels covered in sugar.
10: So I'll just get you heaps of those and then I won't be tempted to eat them.
11: God, they're good. How do you not like them?
10: They're just like, you're just 50.
11: I'm an old man.
10: Yeah.
11: Yeah, I got told that the other day when I ordered my cappuccino extra hot and the young bird behind the bloody thing, barista, laughed at me. She was a lawyer as well. She laughed. She's like, sorry, I just do this part-time. I'm actually a barrister.
9: And that's why she laughed. She's like, you idiot. This is a courthouse.
11: Yeah, I was at the courthouse. I was blind.
10: So you guys wanted to do worst gift you've given or worst gift you've ever received.
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9: It's Lou and Judge on Triple M. We are taking your calls on 133353. You want to know the worst gift you have ever received or given?
10: Well, that's because I gave Hindy, Nathan Hindmarsh of NRL fame, I gave him some lint balls and some Maltesers, but then I actually ate the Maltesers because I got hungry. And I told him, and everyone thought it was such a big deal, but he still got the lint balls. So I was like, whatever, with a W, with a capital W, mate.
9: Oh, good.

0: girl.
1: So we got some calls. Imogen, did you give the gift or did you receive it?
2: I received it.
3: Okay.
1: And what happened?
3: What was it?
2: So for my 30th birthday, I got a mop.
1: Nah. How old were you turning? 80?
3: Yeah, you think you start mopping an 80?
2: It was a steam mop, but still.
3: Imagine that.
1: Was it like a Dyson steam mop? Because those are pretty good.
3: Oh, well, no. It still doesn't. Listen, Imogen, that's an absolute shocker. I will just say that I could be on the receiving end of one of these because I have gotten Steph a vacuum cleaner for Christmas.
1: She does love her vacuum.
3: But she loves it.
0: Yeah, okay.
3: You know what I mean?
1: Yeah, it depends.
3: Imogen, I think 30th birthday mop is wild.
1: You are diamonds.
3: That's one of the worst. It's one of the worst things you can get.
1: Diamonds are a girl's best friend.
3: I am mop aligned though. I'm mop adjacent.
1: So mop a lot. Okay.
3: Thanks, Imogen. Michaela, talk to us. What was the worst gift you ever received or gave?
4: I gave my mother-in-law, who was fairly new into the relationship, and I gave her a candle, and she opened it in front of everyone and was just like, ah. And then I later found out she has no sense of smell.
3: Oh. What, after COVID? Or just before?
4: She got COVID, and it, like, annihilated her sense of smell.
3: Hey,
4: and no one told me.
3: Michaela, irrespective, a candle creates ambience.
1: Yeah, should have given her the Gwyneth Paltrow one.
3: That, lovely. There's one candle you don't want to smell. Naomi, talk to us. What was the worst bloody gift you whatever?
5: A half used tinea cream.
3: Sorry?
5: Pardon? A half used tinea cream.
1: How, why, what?
3: Yeah,
1: who?
3: Context.
5: My uncle was really good at giving great presents, and this year we got a half-used tinny cream. I think my brother got a flip phone that he'd used for 10 years. And
1: beautiful.
3: Can I be honest?
1: Antiques.
3: A flip phone? Yep. A lot better than half-used tub of tinny. That's the worst.
5: Just a little.
3: Naomi, that's the worst gift I've ever heard.
1: Yeah, same.
5: It was pretty shocking.
3: That's
0: Yeah. Yeah. One time my mate did get me a Monopoly Christmas edition that he re-gifted. That true. Might be worse, but let's go to the next. Let's go to Georgia.
1: Georgia.
6: Hey guys, how are we?
1: Good.
3: How are you going?
1: What was the gift?
6: You generally can't make this up, but I was completely broke one Christmas. So I bought my boyfriend a secondhand tool set off of Marketplace.
3: Yep.
6: So I cleaned it up, you know, wrapped it up, and I just thought I'd absolutely nailed it. I gave it to him, and he opened it and immediately went, wait, is this mine?
3: He was selling it.
6: Turns out he had sold the exact tool set on Marketplace a few months earlier because he didn't want it anymore. But somehow managed to buy my boyfriend his own tools back for Christmas.
1: You're joking.
6: No, I wish I was. You generally can't make this up.
3: Oh, mate.
1: It's like the haunting tool set. It's like, I'm back.
3: Yeah, missing sockets and all sorts of shit. Oh, that's ripper.
1: Awesome. Those are great calls.
0: That's
1: those
0: all the time.
1: Great. Phenomenal.
0: Lou and Josh. Let's play You vs. Lou up next.
3: Before we do that, I want to give you guys a gift. The gift of a story. So I was playing netball.
0: No. It's Lou and Judge on Triple
7: M. The early drive home with Lou and Judge.
0: It's Lou and Judge on Triple M. Time for one of our faves. 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
1: Oh, I won.
3: Now.
1: No. Jack, you've got to be introduced to the person first.
0: Need to meet our contestants.
3: See how they jumped. Kirsten. Kirsten, how are you?
8: I'm good, thank you. How are you?
3: Very well, thank you, mate.
1: Are
3: Kirsten.
1: You good at general knowledge? Oh, there's a bug. Oh, no, it's not.
8: I go all right sometimes.
3: Okay, sometimes.
1: I'm usually always very good.
3: That's incorrect, okay. Kirsten. If you've ever heard this before, you'd know that was a pure lie.
8: Wrong.
3: Now, Kirsten, I'm going to read the questions. First to answer gets the point. There is no need to buzz in. Are you ready, soldier?
8: Yeah, let's do it.
3: You ready, Colonel?
1: Yes.
3: Well, in that case, ladies and gentlemen, you vs. Lou. It begins. Sorry.
1: Hurry up.
8: When you're ready.
1: Yep. I agree.
3: Sorry, I'm just drinking my kombucha.
1: She's got to get back to work.
3: Now! It's a milestone anniversary of the 9/11 attacks. How many years has it been?
1: 25.
3: Giving it to Kirsten. What is the main component of natural gas?
1: Oxygen. O2. Petrol.
3: Starts
1: hydrogen.
3: M.
1: Magnesium. Oh, nitrogen.
3: M. Magnesium or nitrogen. Methane. Who wrote The Odyssey?
1: Christopher Nolan.
3: No.
0: The original.
3: The original.
1: Mark Twain. Shakespeare.
0: Greek philosopher.
3: Homer.
1: Zeus.
3: What colour? you told Kirsten you were good at this. What colour is opposite blue? What colour is opposite blue on the colour wheel?
1: Red. Green. Yellow. White. Purple.
3: Keep going, Kirsten.
1: Green. Magenta.
3: It's orange. Ah, oh, Kirsten got it. Oh. Which four AFL teams are playing in the prelim finals?
1: Brisbane, Geelong, not Carlton. The Crows.
0: So close.
1: Pies.
8: Collingwood.
3: Dockers. Dockers.
1: So close.
3: Timothy Chalamet, Gene Wilder, and Johnny Depp have all played which character?
1: Batman. Spider-Man.
3: Batman. Think about it.
1: Pirates? Willy Wonka.
3: Correct. Which indie British rock band has announced an Australian tour for the first time since 2012?
1: The 1917.
0: No. What are we doing right now?
1: Studio.
3: Radiohead.
0: Oh,
3: what are we doing right now? Studio. I love you so. You want to phone call to your boyfriend? You're like, all right, see you, darling. I'm just off to studio. Jesus, Dalvin. What colour is Mr. Bean's mini?
1: Red. White.
8: Red.
1: Pink. Purple.
3: It's green. Where did the meal ramen originate?
1: Japan.
3: Correct, Louisa. What is the largest state in Australia by population?
1: New South Wales.
3: Correct.
0: Okay, I think Lou may have just got the win there.
1: Definitely,
0: definitely.
1: I'm feeling generous. It's Friday.
3: It was 3-1 to Lou. You got the last two. So it was 1-1 until question 9.
1: Take the voucher. I'm feeling confident on a Friday. Well done. All yours.
8: Oh, wow. Really?
1: Yeah.
8: Oh, wow. That was easy.
0: It is pretty easy. Yep. Kirsten, well done.
1: But that's my last week of being generous.
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0: It's Lou and Jarch on Triple M. Time for this. Jingles. Lou and Josh, writing your business to Jingle is just the beginning.
1: Well, well, well. We've got Omar back. Now, Omar, this one is pretty sexy, this bingle.
9: I can't wait to hear it.
3: When Lou first heard it, she goes, oh, my days.
1: So, ooh, ooh, ooh.
3: So it's a play on Omar's name. Oh. Now, Omar,
1: we're flustered. That's how sexy it is.
3: What do you think that sound is, Omar?
9: The sound of typing?
3: It's the sound of greatness. It's this bingle. The bingle is written on this piece of paper.
1: Handwritten.
3: I'd argue this is one of our best.
1: Yeah, it's very different as well, and Jarch really gets into it.
3: I've got to rip into this one.
1: Yeah, so it's lodger.com.au. You know, you get rid of the shoebox full of receipts, you store it all online throughout the year. When you're ready to go at tax time, it's all done through a website.
3: Yeah.
1: So it's a brilliant idea.
3: Way easier.
1: You can get it now to be ready for next year.
3: Yep.
1: We've got it all in there. It's very sexy. It's fun. It's fresh. We think you're going to love it, Omar.
3: Yeah. If you have trouble with your tax and you're a bit like me where it's just all over the shop, Lodger is perfect. 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
1: Are you ready, Omar?
3: Okay.
9: I am.
3: All right.
1: Okay.
0: Okay.
1: Let's get into it.
0: Let's rip in.

0: Omar, thoughts, feelings, concerns?
1: That was so awesome. I actually think you've created a new genre of music being sexy tax jazz.
0: Sexy tax jazz. That's brilliant.
2: STJ.
0: STJ.
2: STJ. Sexy tax jazz.
0: Hey, Omar, that is all yours. We will send it over to you. Do as you please with it. We hope you enjoyed it. It was one of our favourites.
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0: huge.
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0: 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Thank you all.
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11: Hi there, I'm Amy Goggins. A new poll shows nearly 75% of voters are concerned about the level of the country's debt. The Resolve Political Monitor also shows not a whole lot of movement for the parties over the last month. Labor's primary vote unchanged at 28%, One Nation up by 1 point to 27%, and the Coalition on 24%. Former PM Scott Morrison has jumped to the defence of Anthony Albanese after Pauline Hanson criticised his late mother's use of social housing, ScoMo calling it a fundamental lack of decency. Donald Trump is downplaying risks posed by AI following warnings from experts to slow down the pace.
12: I think you have a lot of negative forces that are bringing it up that shouldn't be bringing it up, and they're bringing up things that won't happen. But whoever wins with AI wins, you know, an expression that I came up with, and it's true.
11: And South Australia has recorded its first bird flu case in a sea lion on Kangaroo Island. While it had been recovering from a shark attack, it was bird flu that caused its death.
13: Club 4x4 Insurance. 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
11: The Panthers have booked a prelim final spot with a 19-12 win over the Roosters, but it's not all good news after Nathan Cleary was placed on report and sent to the bin for making contact with Hugo Savala's leg as he kicked the ball at the end of the first half. He also injured his foot. Coach Ivan, not sure what's wrong or how bad it is.
14: Oh, there's something wrong. I don't know what it is.
5: Yeah, no one had looked at it yet, so.
11: The Tricolours will host the Sharks on Saturday, then Sunday it's the Warriors v Knights.
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11: Today in Townsville, mostly fine with a top of 28. Tonight, down to 16. And tomorrow, windy with a high of 29. 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
1: We talked about your birthday a lot last week. You sort of confessed to us that it's not really your jam. You don't really talk about birthdays. And then we just did some digging and some uncovering.
2: Hey, here's your birth father. Come on the radio.
1: Dude,
2: thanks, Kate.
1: That was a week, man. That was such a week. It was such a week. It was an emotional week. But the birthday celebrations have sort of continued on. One of the deliberations that we were having last week was about whether 43 is mid-40s or early 40s.
2: Early 40s is what we came to.
1: It was actually mid-40s. We put it out there. The audience voted early, mid-40s.
2: Sometimes they're wrong.
1: Do you notice that when we walked into the Cowboys on Saturday as well, the guy at security was like, it's because you're in your mid-40s.
2: I'm like, boo! Yeah.
1: Also, with mid-40s, injuries tend to happen as well. You had a little bit of a sore back this morning, Cliff.
2: Man, I've put my back out, which is, we're going to have a chat about, you know, your old person injuries. You could be 21 years old, sneeze and, you know, bang your elbow and you've got like tennis elbow or something. I don't know if that's how it works. But yesterday morning, literally late night at the Cowboys, kids let me sleep in. I rolled over and the remotes fell underneath my mattress at home.
1: Yeah.
2: Under my, you know, 2012 pillow. And I'm like, without thinking, jumped straight out of bed, lifted the mattress up and got underneath to get the remotes. I didn't bend my knees. So I've put out my lower back. I've got a lower back strain. And I haven't had this happen for about 5 years. And it's, you know what it's like. Every single move is debilitating. Having a chronic sore back would be the worst because it's connected to everything.
1: I guess you don't know what you've done either. It's like maybe you've pulled some muscles. Does it feel like it's going to come good, or are you like, I need to go and get like an MRI?
2: No, it's not that bad. It's just that one where you're like, you know, bending your knees and suddenly like, oh, hello there.
1: So you get to a certain age in your mid-40s where you realise when you do, you have to bend your knees. You have to sort of brace a little bit, sort of
2: think about your movements.
1: Brace the abdominal sort of wall and stuff, bend your knees and actually do, because you do put your back out very, very easily. That is definitely an old person injury.
2: Have you ever done an old person injury?
1: Oh, dude, so many. I did one. I was overseas and I got out of the bath.
2: Oh, yeah.
1: And I fractured a rib.
2: That'll do it.
1: Don't get me wrong, I'd had a few champers, but I was getting out of the bath, fell over, and cracked my rib. It was so painful.
2: And you know, ribs have got to be one of the most painful, right?
1: It's a long recovery as well. I did that same rib side about 12 months later. My friend Amy picked me up and hugged me really, really hard, and I did the rib cartilage as well. So,
2: wow, that's a good hug.
1: Not so much like an old person is, but it is one of those just dumb sort of injuries.
2: And we mean
1: this
2: respectfully. By saying it's an old person injury, by the way.
1: Yes, we do. We do mean it respectively because we fall into that category.
2: We do indeed. The CK and Kate Breakfast Show
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1: Sundays, unfortunately, I've discovered in my early 40s, Kate, are all about...
2: Rolls eyes.
1: it's all about, you know, Sundays are all about making sure the week's set up, which kind of sucks. You know what I mean? Like,
2: it's very
1: like,
2: domestic, isn't it?
1: Dude, it's like, oh, kids' uniforms ironed, grocery shopping done, backyard maintained. It's like this weird little kind of carousel we get on and off.
2: Yeah,
1: right?
2: I hear you.
1: One of the chores is obviously getting the sheets and the bed ready for another week of
2: Do you
1: falling
2: wash your bed
1: early.
2: Sheets every week? Are you religiously on a Saturday, like on a weekend?
1: Listen, I wish I could say that so you thought my hygiene was, but it isn't. I'm probably fortnightly.
2: Yeah, I'm a bit.
1: Maybe 3 weeks if I'm being real honest.
2: I'm about the same too. I'd love to. I love the feeling of fresh sheets, but I hate making a bed.
1: I'm going to bed at 8 o'clock.
2: I hear you. Yeah.
1: You know?
2: Yeah.
1: Maybe 9 on a weekend. One thing I did discover though, I was changing my pillowcases and. My pillow has got an expiry date on it.
2: I have never seen this before. I didn't know pillows had expiry dates, like jars of jam in your fridge.
1: So I kind of flipped it over. It was on the backside because we've got, I don't know how many pillows you got in your bed. We have 7. I sleep on 1. So I don't know what the whole process of why we need 30 pillows.
2: That is
1: pillows.
2: A Caro thing, isn't it?
1: 100% it's a Caro thing. Yeah. 7 pillows, Kate. Even when I'm lying in bed to watch a movie, I'm sitting on 1. So the fact they've got all these decorative ones that literally just come off my bed.
2: So is this a decorative pillow that you've turned over to have a look, or is this...
1: This is... Okay, so essentially what we've got is we've got the decorative, the sleeping, the big one at the back, and then one little one at the front. So then Caro's got her side, and then there's some down at the feet. Again, I don't know why there's feet-based pillows at all. I've never used them. They just appeared one day, and they've now become part of my family.
2: God, how the other half live, right? Even your feet have pillows in the Kern household.
1: I did notice. It says, I took a photo to read this to you. This fresh pillow with normal use, we suggest changing it November 2012.
2: Oh, my God. That's 14 years ago.
1: And listen.
2: Cliff Kern, 14 years ago. What is the... my God.
1: There's even a yellow welt underneath it.
2: It's got a couple of browny, slobbery sort of stains on it too.
1: I didn't realise. And I'm like, so...
2: I know that you should replace pillows on a regular basis, but... How often should you actually replace them?
1: Is this like eating expired food? Like, you know, are all my life's problems coming down to the fact that my pillow expired in 2012?
2: Maybe that's, you know, a contributing factor to you putting your back out as well.
1: Well, you know what?
2: It's all related.
1: It's all coming back together. So, I don't know, now I'm feeling a little bit kind of like, do we keep it? Like, I thought life was pretty good with the 2012 pillow. All the greatest milestones of my life happened since this. I got married.
2: You know, sometimes with the pillow, though, like, you're so scared of getting a new one because, you know, they're not called the same things. I feel like if I've got a pillow, I really want to hang on to it. Mm.
1: Anyway, well, watch this space.
2: I think 2012 is
1: a long one.
2: That supersedes your children, almost probably your
1: marriage. Yes, it really does. So
2: flick it off. That's disgusting.
1: This Friday we're giving away a mattress, obviously, with what you've got down at Riverway. Matt from Harvey Norman Bedding's down there. Maybe I can.
2: Dude, you need to have a conversation with it. Maybe you can do maybe they've got an exchange program. You can swap your old pillow. The CK and Kate Breakfast Show.
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14: Morning, it's Emily Williams here. A Townsville man has been remanded in custody after being charged with murder. Police were called to a unit complex in Heatley on Friday afternoon where they located a 53-year-old man unconscious with a stab wound to his leg. Despite efforts to save him, he was declared deceased a short time later. Police arrested a 47-year-old man at the scene believed to be known to the victim. Police still haven't found a man they believe to be armed near Townsville. It's understood officers receive reports of an armed man while walking along Gregory Development Road near Greenvale at around 1 p.m. on Saturday. He was wearing long black pants and no shirt. And in sport, a disappointing end to the 2026 season for the Cowboys. Co-captain Tom Dearden blamed Saturday's loss to Cronulla on a high error rate and the side putting too much pressure on themselves. The boys will now enjoy a well-earned break before returning later this year for pre-season.
15: Triple M National News.
16: Hi there, I'm Amy Goggins. The government is reportedly open to another cut to the fuel excise as the war in the Middle East escalates. It comes amid fears prices could rise towards the peak of $2.60 a litre for petrol and $3.27 for diesel. Here's 7 US correspondent Rob Scott.
17: Nothing locked in stone yet. This could cost the government a lot of money, so yet to be determined with whether Anthony Albanese has the support to go ahead with that.
16: The nation's debt is dominating the latest poll, with nearly half demanding the government cut spending. The Resolve Political Monitor is also showing 74% are concerned at our debt levels. Labor's primary vote unchanged at 28%, One Nation up 1 point to 27, and the Coalition on 24%. Briefly, 3 children and 2 teens are among 9 people injured in a multi-vehicle crash in Sydney's southwest. And South Australia has recorded the first case of H5 bird flu in an Australian Australian sea lion, the sea lion found on Kangaroo Island.
18: Did you know that diabetes is Australia's fastest growing chronic condition? Over 300 Australians are diagnosed with the condition every day. Search Diabetes Australia to find out more.
16: A 19-12 win over the Roosters means the Panthers have secured a prelim final spot. Penrith coach Ivan Cleary says he's not concerned about son Nathan potentially being suspended after the Penrith co-captain was sin-binned for making contact with Hugo Savala's leg as he kicked the ball in the last seconds of the first half.
19: Can't I? Of course not.
16: Well, he also says he's not sure what's wrong with Nathan's foot. He was seen limping later in the game. The Chooks' loss means they host Cronulla this weekend.
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14: Mostly sunny today in Townsville, chasing a top of 28. Partly cloudy tomorrow before the sun returns on Wednesday. 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

0: morning, North Queensland. Good morning, producer John.
1: Good morning, guys.
0: Hello, Kate.
2: Good morning, CK. Happy Monday to you. Now, I haven't even asked you, how was your weekend? Because I've been here blabbing on about my own bloody problems.
0: Dude, this is a platform for you.
2: How was Airlie Beach? Talk to me.
0: Airlie Beach.
2: Give me some good vibes.
0: You know what, I go to Airlie Beach, mm-hmm. You can expect two things.
2: Yes.
0: Good looking people.
2: Yes.
0: All under 25.
2: That's so true. So many backpackers.
0: Not a hairy back on a man in the building. Every woman has got arseless togs.
2: There's a lot of those hanging around.
0: Was not trendy when
2: you,
0: I was...
2: How did you feel about that?
0: I don't look. I'm a married man with two
2: kids. Please. Does Cedric kind of go, Dad, I can see a lady's bum.
0: Why is there so much... No, he's more interested that they've got a Cold Rock ice creamery there. We tend to go to Airlie a bit because our in-laws are there. So we're down in Airlie a bit and... Did you see I posted about the?
2: I did about the Ferris wheel thing.
0: I did.
2: That's not a permanent structure in Airlie.
0: I think it's there till October.
2: Because Cairns has a permanent one from memory. Not cheap to get on there, by the way.
0: Isn't it?
2: No, I think we ended up dropping like $100 for the four of us to get on there.
0: Typical Cairns. Crazy. Always trying to rob us.
2: So what the question was, would something like that work down at the Strand?
0: Yeah.
2: I know you would have been in the comments. What's the general consensus?
0: Having a sniff around. Well, I love the comments of North Queensland. Oh, I'd give it 24 hours, it would be stolen.
2: Oh, Jesus.
0: It's not wheels, it's getting stolen in Townsville.
2: Really?
0: The general consensus.
2: Really?
0: I just don't know if Townsville's ready for it. I just want to know the pulse. I think it'd be great to have something like that.
2: Yeah, an excuse to sort of go down there, especially for our visitors. And let's be honest, when people are coming to Townsville, they stay down at the Strand. It's lovely. It's such a walkable place. There's restaurants, bars, pubs and everything down there. It wouldn't be cool to have more stuff to do, more reasons to linger, you know?
0: Our founding fathers just didn't do us a great service of planning the city out. The way, even Cairns, the way the kind of like beach, the Esplanade and the city's kind of connected.
2: Yeah.
0: Townsville, it's just a little bit disconnected that it doesn't make as much sense. Airlie Beach, obviously a lot smaller.
2: Yes,
0: but it's
2: it
0: built for people to be in
2: sun. It's built around the beach though, isn't it?
0: It really is.
2: You can literally have a cocktail and then bang you straight on the beach straight away.
0: The Airlie Beach Marathon was on yesterday while we were down there. There was an absolute coincidence that I was there for that one. But they had a mascot race, which I caught.
2: Did they?
0: So the guy in the Hog's Breath Cafe pig suit.
2: Sick.
0: Absolutely ate it.
2: Did
0: they
2: he?
0: They were all running.
2: And he totally ate concrete.
0: Oh, mate. And he got, and they took him, he limped to the end, and you could just see him getting dragged behind the car to make sure he's okay. How you doing? Did you have a good weekend?
2: Yeah, I'm good. We had the Estates football presentation yesterday, which was really cool. All the kids got their awards and their trophies and stuff like that. Just a regular busy mum weekend for
0: me,
2: CK. No, it wasn't as Airlie Beach exciting as yours. Pleased to be back here for a week.
0: I'm pleased to see you, mate. Well, even though it's funny, we spent the weekend apart, which is very rare for you and I.
2: It is, isn't it? Usually we see each other at some stage.
0: We were still...
2: Had some space. Look at us now. Can't stop yakking.
0: I know. It's great. Big day to get through today. Producer John's got a brand new phone. That'll be 7:05, 8:10 and 8:55. We're giving you the chance to get VIP tickets to Sounds of Rock.
2: Oh, this is big. Oh, can I just say, these are like $300 plus tickets.
0: I think these are the tickets where you actually get to dink Jimmy Barnes on your bike to the bar. He might even be opening beers for you at the event.
2: That would be nice as well. That's coming up after 6:30. Stay tuned.
0: Okay, let's do it. We'll kick your week off with something rad. Hey, Phil,
2: tune.
0: Isn't it?
2: Yes.
0: Maniac. I was going to get you to...
2: What'd you call me?
0: Absolute maniac. We'll catch up with Emily Williams next. Get the latest on the Great Northern Fire, which dominated the news headlines on Friday. We'll find out about that one. Get your coffee. Let's crank the tunes. Monday's here, baby. No Monday-itis at Triple M. It's the CK and Kate Breakfast Show. Morning.

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1: Let's check out the front page.
2: Let's check out the front page with Emily Williams. Monday,
3: hooray,
2: the 14th of September.
4: Monday, here we are. Indeed. So to kick off, so police are still investigating that horrible fire that obviously destroyed the Great Northern Hotel on Friday. So investigators have kind of come out and said, look, we are treating it as suspicious unless we get enough evidence to suggest otherwise.
3: Geez, the conspiracy theories on Facebook over the weekend were
2: come on,
3: just
2: you're in the comment section. What are they saying? What's a conspiracy
3: theory? Do I get in trouble if I say conspiracy theories?
2: No.
3: Allegedly?
2: Yeah, allegedly.
3: Allegedly. I can use that now. They can't be used in court now, suckers. They reckon that it was burnt down so that developers could come in and use the land.
2: Really?
3: That's the kind of the ongoing thing, right?
2: It was sad. Hey, we were on air at the Townsville Shopping Centre when it all sort of broke.
3: Huge.
2: And yeah,
3: huge.
2: And even when we came back, I could see the smoke. And I went to go into the city yesterday, and obviously diversions and stuff still in place as well. So it's sad. I never got to have a drink at the old Great Northern. Did you back in the
3: day? It was a really big spot, especially for the Brothers Rugby Union family.
2: Was it?
3: You'd go down there, especially for a knockoff. Friday knockoffs were huge back in the old days.
2: What a shame. I hope that they don't replace it with some grey old boring.
3: They will, though.
2: Yeah.
3: They will.
4: It's a good location. But right on the way to the stadium.
2: It is a good location and kind of a wasted location too, but it's not the way it should have gone out.
3: And Heydays, RIP as well too, right? For the hipster kids of Townsville.
2: I love a good coffee from Heydays.
3: Yeah, man. Good food.
2: Yeah,
3: Friday night parties. Cool.
2: Thoughts with everyone, because people have just lost their jobs. There's a whole process of rebuilding that, so I hope they figure out what went on pretty quickly.
4: So some breaking news this morning.
3: Here we go.
4: A 27-year-old prisoner has actually escaped from Townsville Men's Low Custody Correctional Centre this morning.
3: Wow.
2: Is that the one, not here, but is that the one out at Stewart, the one where you kind of can walk out of?
4: I don't know about that.
2: Okay, so remember, so on Friday we had, lunch with a beautiful organisation called Sisters Inside, and they were talking about some low security.
3: Oh, the farm. You're talking about the farm.
2: The sort of farm where you could essentially walk out, but repercussions if you do walk out. It's basically breaching.
3: Can you imagine being, you've got 2 months left in the clink, and you're like, they're letting you have outside farm work, and then you walk away? You're just going back into...
2: You'd be silly to do so.
3: You would be.
4: Well, even in this case, he was serving a one and a half year sentence basically for non-aggravated burglary of a dwelling. So, I mean, you're not in for murder. You're not spending the rest of your life in prison. You're doing 1.5 years.
3: What are you walking away?
4: Yeah.
3: Hey, it's a bad day. We all have bad Monday.
2: Yeah. I get him. Sometimes I just want to walk away and have a little break too. But mind you, I don't have any charges to my name yet.
3: Yeah.
4: And look, a disappointing end to the 2026 season for the Cowboys. Obviously, a big loss to Cronulla at the weekend.
3: Robbed.
4: Wasn't that good?
3: No.
4: Co-captain Tom Dearden has kind of blamed the loss on a high error rate. They made multiple errors throughout the game. And the side just putting too much pressure on themselves, you know, getting into that mindset of, like, we're in finals footy.
3: Yeah.
2: It was hot and cold, which, to be honest, has been the Cowboys season, really, hasn't it? Hot and cold. We can beat the Panthers, but we can't beat the Sharks.
4: Yeah.
2: Or, you know, we can't beat Parramatta. It was a bit frustrating to watch. We had zero possession in that first half.
4: Oh, it was all down their end. It was just,
3: Well, it's funny. Cowboys fans are renowned for being pretty fanatical. Yeah. And, you know, they open up the Sunday roast any time we get a loss. I don't know. I think people were happy we made the finals.
2: Yeah.
3: In retrospect,
2: we did make the finals. It's like, where do you draw the line and go? When are you going to be happy at the end of the day? And you know,
3: no one's burning Cowboy jerseys after that.
2: No
3: one
2: is. I mean? Like, we made the top eight.
3: Yeah.
2: We made the top eight. Did we make it past it? No. Is there work to do still? Yes.
3: Next year's a whole new year. We're losing so many players.
2: Is it just a game of footy?
4: Yeah.
2: Yes.
4: Better than nine other teams in the
3: country. Better than the Broncos.
4: Yeah, last year's premiers.
2: How are you feeling about your Sharkies?
4: I'm thrilled. I'm excited.
2: Who are they playing now,
4: We're playing the Roosters. And after yesterday's game, I think we're in for a good chance. So
2: really?
4: Yeah.
2: I thought the Roosters played exceptional yesterday.
4: I feel like both the Roosters and Panthers were both lacking. I did not think they played their best footy out there. And I think now that they've suffered a loss, I think they're going to get themselves in their own heads. Fingers crossed. And there was a few HIAs.
2: Up, so watch this space. To the Sharks.
4: We'll see. We'll regroup next Monday.
3: Fish and chips next week, boys.
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3: 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We'll catch up with her 6:30 for those big news headlines. Thanks, Em.
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3: 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Jimmy Barnes. The Screaming Jay.
0: plus Ross Wilson, Richard Clapton and Tony Childs. Don't miss out. Jimmy Barnes, headlining Sounds of Rock Townsville at Reed Park, October 17. 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
3: Just a heads up, if you're in Alva, Ayr, Barada, Clare or Home Hill, Telstra is set to do some planned network maintenance overnight tomorrow night. 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

0: on the CK and Kate Breakfast Show. It's just on 25 past 6, Mondays here. But don't worry, you've found the radio station that's just going to be like shooting.
1: We're going to get you Monday through it. Saturday. We're going to get you through it.
0: One thing that does help is free food. 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
1: There's a lot of free food in this
0: place. We get
1: place.
0: Paid a pittance, so they kind of bribe us with free food.
1: Donuts are always here. There's always Amazing. Snacks. If you come to the Blue Block on a Wednesday, about, 9:30, there's always some sort of morning tea goodness. I love Toast Club, to be honest. I love it when Janaea rolls out just the toast and the crumpets and stuff.
0: Producer John is the only employee that's bucked the trend and stayed ripped working here at Triple M. Everyone else, we've just kind of got comfy.
2: Please.
0: One thing that we've kicked off recently is the Lily White's Long Lunch. We went to the Hotel Stewart. We basically ask you to head to our website, nominate your business. Friday, we meet at midday. You pre-order your lunch ahead of time. We roll in, get treated like absolute VIP, like Kate Jabolds. The food comes out. Everyone's clapping. Like, oh, my God, Kate's in the building.
1: Shut up.
0: That kind of thing. You know, I know the level you're used to. And we had our very first one on
1: we
0: Friday.
1: Did.
0: It was
1: we
0: really
1: did.
0: Cool. Sisters Inside was a little organization we hung with. You don't need to explain them because we're about to... I know you're just chomping at the bit because you were frothing at this organisation.
1: They're a lovely organisation.
0: We had the chance to catch up with Carissa. She was sitting next to me to find out some more details. No, that is definitely not it. Hang on. Take two. It's Monday. Here we go.
3: Now, we're having a cheeky feed down here at the Stewart Lily White Hotel Group. Why did you guys want to nominate for this one and come for a feed?
4: Well, Nikki, one of my co-workers, nominated the team.
3: When you found out you won and Nikki kind of told everybody, was there like kind of like, yes?
4: Yes, and we got to the point where there was only 10 spots, so she said we might have to draw the names out of a hat.
3: Can you give your business a little bit of a plug for people that maybe haven't heard of what you guys do?
4: Yeah, so I work for Sisters Inside, and Sisters Inside support criminalised women, girls and their families. So we have programs in the prison and in the community. We're a non-for-profit organisation, and we've got about 16 staff in Townsville. Offices in Brisbane as well, and because we're a non-for-profit organisation, you can make a tax-deductible donation
3: okay.
4: to us.
3: Hey, you've got to get the plugs in.
4: Yes.
3: And finally, got to ask, when it comes to the great debate about the best meal at a pub, what do you think takes the cake?
4: Oh, well, I had the chicken parmy today, which is up there, but I also do love a good steak.
0: Okay, so these are questions we ask. We just sit down for, like, what, an hour?
1: It was an hour. It was really lovely. Some of these women and the work that they do for families in North Queensland is just fantastic. Just the most empathetic, wonderful, wonderful ladies that do fantastic work.
0: Loved a good yarn.
1: Loved it. It was
0: really fun.
1: Loved a good yarn.
0: This Friday, Kate, we're taking over the Riverview Tavern, part of the family-owned Lily White Hotel Group since 2010. 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We might even see a crocodile.
1: We might see a crocodile. Always. But you're not going to see a crocodile if you don't jump onto our website. Register your business.
0: Please.
1: Tell us why you want to go to lunch with us, and we might see you there.
0: TripleM.com.au. What did you order? And I think I beat you. What was your food?
1: Oh, please. I had a steak with chips and salad. You ordered some piece of fluff. I was like, what did you order? I bet you ordered the salad, didn't you? You had the prawn and avocado salad, didn't you?
0: It was quite, yeah. I'm like, well, I was thinking about it. I had grilled fish. And everyone booed me as I was the only one eating that. I'm like, hey, we've just met. You guys are so mean. But it was actually so much fun.
1: It was good. Everyone was roasting
0: yeah,
1: it.
0: Yeah, it was good. So, I'm going for the steak this Friday.
1: Yes,
0: I'm not going to boo.
1: Welcome.
0: If you'd like to come, triplem.com.au for our long lunch. We would love to see you and your workmates there. Triple M.
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14: Morning, it's Emily Williams here. Convicted triple murderer Daryl Young will fight his record 40-year non-parole sentence. The 63-year-old was found guilty on 3 counts of murder and 1 of attempted murder following the execution-style killings at his bogey property in 2022. He has filed an appeal just days after hearing a jury's verdict. A Queensland woman has died after falling from a cliff in Bali. The 29-year-old was on holiday when she fell 80 metres at Kalingan Beach on Saturday. Police say she was seeking an independent path towards the edge of the cliff before slipping and died before rescuers got to her. And more than 2,400 Queensland nurses left the state's hospitals in the last financial year amid concerns over burnout, staffing shortages and heavy workloads. Nearly 11,000 nurses have left Queensland hospitals over the past 5 years.
13: Triple M National News.
15: Hi there, I'm Amy Goggins. One Nation is set to unveil a major immigration overhaul today, slashing the number of temporary visa holders and unlawful non-citizens by more than 750,000 over 3 years. Cabinet will also meet today to discuss Labor's policy. Another cut to the fuel excise could be on the cards, with the government reportedly open to it as the war in the Middle East escalates. It comes amid fears prices could rise towards the peak of $2.60 a litre for petrol and $3.27 for diesel. Briefly, Australia's first female judge appointed to the High Court of Australia, Mary Gauldron, has died. She was aged 83. And US President Donald Trump is downplaying risk posed by AI, rejecting calls from experts for a slowdown of the tech.
16: I think you have a lot of negative voices and are bringing it up that shouldn't be bringing it up, and they're bringing up things that won't happen. But whoever wins with AI wins, you know, it's an expression that I came up with, and it's true.
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15: We'll wait and see for Nathan Cleary if he'll line up for the Panthers in their prelim final. They've locked in their spot with last night's 19-12 thrilling win over the Roosters. Cleary placed on report and sent to the bin for making contact with Hugo Savala's leg as he kicked the ball at the end of the first half. Chooks coach Trent Robinson asked for his take on the tackle.
18: I think, you know, they got it right. Obviously, the level of force and then the sin bin, I thought it was quite simple, so I don't really have anything other than that.
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14: Mostly sunny today in Townsville, chasing a top of 28. Partly cloudy tomorrow before the sun returns on Wednesday. And listener knows what Aussie ears want to hear. 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

0: Hello, welcome, welcome. It's 6:37 and Kelso, Mount Louisa, guess what?
1: What?
0: Great decision buying where you are.
1: Really?
0: Two of just 8 Queensland suburbs. This is suburbs, so there's a lot of them.
1: Yeah.
0: Bucking the broader property slowdown. Kelso have seen house prices jump 19% in the last year to a median of $620,000.
1: There's some big places out there on property, like, you know, a couple of acres you can get, or nice big 1-acre blocks out in Kelso too, huh?
0: Dude. Mount Louisa's up 16% as well,
1: I like Mount Louisa.
0: Nice spot. Shame you lost your IGA. It was a really useful little shop down there. $691,000 is the median now price in Mount Louisa. Some homes selling in as little as just 2 weeks. So if you are out there still waiting for house prices to come back down in our neck of the woods, you might have to get a bit comfortable.
1: It's interesting, isn't it? House prices, we've had such this huge trend of them increasing in the last couple of years. It's only a matter of time before it just chills, just settles
0: down. Not in Townsville yet.
1: Not in Townsville yet. Great to see.
0: Represent.
1: Get all that
0: it's
1: equity.
0: Our turn.
1: Rip it out. Spend it.
0: Blow it on black at the casino.
1: Don't do that.
0: Gamble responsibly. On the way, still to come this morning, Jimmy Barnes. Is he somebody you'd like to maybe hang out with? We're going to do our best for that VIP ticket to the Sounds of Rock before 7 o'clock. But up next, we're getting a little bit intimate with AI. We'll get there with Liam Rhymes. This is the Latino mix. You're welcome.
1: Is new on the playlist? Well done to the music department.
0: Well, Dave, you know, windows down.
1: Yeah.
0: Extend the weekend by an extra 3 minutes. Triple M. Modern.

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1: Young Australians are increasingly turning to AI for emotional support, for companionship and even romance, with some saying that AI relationships can be just as meaningful as human ones. New research is suggesting that many young people like the fact that AI is always available, non-judgmental and doesn't come with the complications of real life. Look at you and your little...
0: I'm just trying to process this at the moment. So
1: your chatbot, so your ChatGPT, yep. Your Claudes, whatever you're using, people are sort of seeking advice, companionship through these AI bots, and it's kind of giving them a little, oh, this is nice, this is easy without the BS involved.
0: All the baggage
1: of
0: having a meat flesh person lying next to you in the bed.
1: What's your relationship like with your AI?
0: Yeah, AI definitely is... often saying how great I am.
1: Yeah, it's pretty positive most of the time, isn't it? Do you sort of give yours a rev up? Because I know sometimes with mine, I pump a lot of stuff in, personal, emotional. Yep. I genuinely do, and I'm the first to sort of admit that. I'm like to sort of workshop things. But sometimes I'll say, can you just stop being so nice and give me a little bit of a chatting to? I do.
0: Do you really?
1: Yeah, I'm like, don't be nice. Like, just... Tell me how it is. Like, give me the facts straight.
0: Okay, so for me, we've got a bit of a Google Home infrastructure, so we've got speakers everywhere, so we can ask it. And we've recently done the update where AI is now on the speakers. So essentially, it's ChatGPT. You can ask it anything you want, and it pumps out proper. So there's about 3/4 of me that still thinks AI is going to take over the world one day. And in my chat logs, I want to be the polite guy to AI. I don't want to have any footprint of me being a jerk, abusive, anything like that. So when the robots do take over, they're like, CK, he was pretty cool. Let's let him go. You're going to be opposite.
1: I absolutely
0: first on the chopping block.
1: Do you want to hear some stats? So this is more than 1 in 5 Gen Zs and millennials believe that an AI relationship could be as meaningful as a human one.
0: Okay.
1: 28% of Gen Zs, that's not us, that's the people, I think even one or two below us, could imagine falling in love with an AI bot. Surely they're taking the mickey when they answered that
0: How
1: survey.
0: How do you hug a keyboard?
1: You're right.
0: Netflix and chill.
1: More than half of Gen Zs have opened up emotionally to AI, and 64% of Australians are actually concerned that we could become too reliant on AI relationships. Do you know what? It was only last week I was thinking to myself, I'm like, I need to chill with that, like with the ChatGPT stuff, because I don't know, I get it to optimize a lot of my stuff. Like, here's this, here's some data, here's some information. Mine knows too much about me.
0: Yeah.
1: If the robots are coming for us, you're right. It's going to be the CK breakfast show because I'm going to be chewed up and spat out by an AI robot.
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0: can use outdoors most of the year, right? You got an outdoor area, you're out there, as long as you've got the mozzie coil burning.
1: Winters are beautiful here, and coffee out on the porch, even breakfast out by the pool, get all your friends, your family around, gather around the barbecue as well. Primo.
0: Yeah, and Harvey Norman Furniture Townsville, if you haven't been in there recently, the place has been fully renovated. It looks amazing, right? 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
0: Hey, good morning. Mostly sunny conditions across the Herbert and Lower Burdekin today with tops of 28 degrees. Sunny and fine tomorrow and clear for Wednesday. 17 in Anoomba. And on the other side of this, how you can have VIP access with Sounds of Rock, and hang with this guy, Jimmy Barnes at Triple M.

0: Townsville, are you ready? 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
2: 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So, like, if you want to see Jimmy Barnes' chin hair, this is the place to see it, you know?
1: You're definitely catching the pick on the guitar once it's thrown out. 1-333-53 if you'd like to give us a call and get yourself some VIP tickets. Let's go straight to the phones. Hello, Triple M, who have we got here?
3: Jared.
2: Hey, Jared, are you a bit of a Jimmy? Are you a Jimmy Barnes fan? Are you a general rock and roll kind of guy, Jared?
3: General rock and roll guy.
1: Yeah, well, thank goodness we answered your call, mate. Well done. VIP Sounds of Rock's all yours, baby.
3: Oh, good. Thank you very much.
2: Congratulations.
1: You're so welcome. Hang on, I'll put you back to producer John so we can get those important details.
2: They're sick tickets. Like, there's a chill-out zone too. So if you just need a little break from the banging music, just excellent tickets. As I said, so Jared's got himself too.
1: We are getting a lot of phone calls. Don't worry, Paul from Hammer Park. There's more coming. Gary, Alligator Creek. We got you next tomorrow on the show. Jason from Tropical Seafood. Hello. Lots of phone calls coming through.
2: There are, aren't there?
1: Thank you. We appreciate you. We love you. And there will be more chances, tomorrow. Jimmy Barnes is headlining Sounds of Rock Townsville at Reed Park, October 17th. Tickets are on sale now at OzTix. But again, keep Triple M on. We have got you to all the real big important stuff around the city. Right now, how about we do this one? What's that
0: sound? Thanks to Queensland Country Bank. Imagine more.
2: Secret Sound with CK and Kate. Yeah, she's getting up there. $820 is what our secret sound is worth.
1: It was a long drive from Airlie Beach yesterday.
2: Yeah, hit me.
1: Spoke to my wife. I have decided until it hits $1,000, I'm going to top it up.
2: Are you really?
1: I am going
2: Mr. Moneybags.
1: I just reckon, well, why not?
2: Yeah.
1: Do you hate Ellis's, Kate? Do you not want to make it $1,000?
2: No, I just, you know, I need to maybe have words to the boss to get on your salary because I'm struggling to pay my Ergon bill this week, but good for you, little money bags.
1: There it is.
2: It's worth $1,000, there you go, because CK's going to top it up. $180.
1: Just $1,000 till we hit it.
2: I love that. It's very generous of you, by the way.
1: That's all right. I'm actually taking it out of producer John's bonus.
2: Yeah.
1: So don't worry.
2: Nice. There is a clue. We've given one away. The clue is a game. Is your clue. Now, over to you.
1: Don't want to say too much, but we made this exact sound in Airlie Beach.
2: Did you?
1: We did. And
2: sounds like
1: when it
2: fun
1: happened,
2: weekend.
1: I was like, ooh, hello, secret sound.
2: I love that.
1: 1-333-53. What's that clue again, Kate?
2: A game is your clue.
1: Mm-hmm.
2: Now over to you.
1: Jeez, you're good at those.
2: Thank you.
1: You're very good. 1-333-53. Double D to call on through on a Monday. Let's get the brain juices flowing on the secret sound. Thanks to Queensland Country Bank. Imagine more.
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4: Woolcock Street is an okay run inbound past Stingham Road, Cosgrove. It is building into Hugh Street West End, and then Dalrymple Road inbound is slowing around Bayswater Road, Garbutt. Ross River Road, Muntingborough flowing fine. Thurringower Drive, Thurringower Central's a clear run. And then University Road, busy past MacArthur Drive at Annandale, but moving okay. 40 years of Oporto deserves a throwback. 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
4: Good morning, it's Emily Williams here. A man has escaped from Townsville Correctional Centre this morning. 27-year-old Adam Lawrence was serving a 1.5-year sentence for non-aggravated burglary. He has a dark complexion with brown hair and brown eyes. A Townsville man has been remanded in custody after being charged with murder. The 47-year-old was arrested on Friday after allegedly stabbing another man known to him. He faces court again in November. Police are continuing to investigate how a Townsville pub went up in flames late last week. The blaze that destroyed the Great Northern Hotel is being treated as suspicious until investigators determine its cause. And in sport, a disappointing end to the 2026 season for the Cowboys. Our boys went down to Cronulla at the weekend, bringing their season to an end. They'll now enjoy a well-earned rest before returning later this year for pre-season.
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5: Hi there, I'm Amy Goggin. One Nation is set to unveil a plan today to slash migration. Seven's Josh Martin is in Canberra with the details.
6: One Nation will push for net negative migration. 750,000 temporary visas would be slashed over a three-year period. In Pauline Hanson's sights are international students, temporary skilled visas and graduate visas.
5: Barnaby Joyce has accused Anthony Albanese of using his public housing background as a political tactic to win empathy from voters. Joyce refusing to condemn leader Pauline Hanson after she said it was not on. His mother lived in public housing her entire life. A massive search and rescue operation is underway after an Indonesian passenger ferry capsized in the Java Sea. Six people have died and 107 have been rescued, while another 130 people are still missing. And South Australia has recorded its first bird flu case in a sea lion.
7: Club 4x4 Insurance. 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
5: All eyes on the NRL charge sheet this morning after Nathan Cleary was placed on report in Penrith's win over the Roosters. Cleary sent to the bin for making contact with Hugo Savala's leg as he kicked the ball in the last seconds of the first half, while Chooks coach Trent Robinson says his side missed a few opportunities.
8: Yeah, it's just execution of moments. And we missed them and they got them and sort of the tail of the tape, really.
5: The Roosters will host the Sharks at Allianz on Saturday.
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4: Mostly sunny today in Townsville, chasing a top of 28. Partly cloudy tomorrow before the sun returns on Wednesday. And listener knows what Aussie ears want to hear. 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
13: $1,000 up for grabs thanks to Queensland Country Bank. Imagine more. And Cam from Condon. We saw him at Friday spinning the wheel for what you need,
14: Cam. How are you, Cam?
15: Yeah, good, good.
14: That's good. What did you win on Friday, by the way?
15: $100 voucher for Harvey Norman.
14: Oh, okay. Thanks for coming. Rightio, that's amazing. Hey, wasn't it really crazy busy down there on Friday?
13: Mecca.
14: Just the queues of people was nuts, wasn't it?
15: Yeah, it was crazy. I was standing in the Mecca line by accident. I didn't realise.
14: Where are they going? Look at this dude with a head tattoo just lining up to get his cosmetics. I love it.
15: Yeah.
14: Wrong cue.
13: Hopefully got some samples.
14: Yeah.
13: What do you reckon?
14: Mate, we'd love to give you $820 plus CK's top up of $180. What do you reckon it is?
15: I was just thinking ice skating.
13: Oh, let's have a listen.
14: You know when you sort of swish?
13: When was the last time you guys went to a Warino? It's been a minute for me.
14: 2 years ago, I reckon.
13: Yeah? Mm. God, probably a decade for me.
14: Really?
16: Yeah. Can I just say, I'm the best ice skater you've ever seen.
13: Yeah,
14: well, that's a big call. Under promise, over deliver, John.
13: I reckon you'd look
14: younger
13: great.
14: Younger generation, they're so cocky, aren't they?
16: I'm willing to prove it.
13: He looked good in the leotard. No.
14: not
13: the
14: correct.
13: One. Thank you, Cameron. Cam. Appreciate it, brother. Jody, $1,000. We want to give it to you if you can tell us our sound. What is that?
17: Playing Twister.
13: Jeez, that's a bloody dry game of Twister.
14: I remember Twister back in the day. Like,
13: it was so
14: right
13: cool.
14: Arm, red circle.
13: We used to play it with the girls from St. Pat's. It was it.
14: You'd be tangled up with a little girl, a girl that you had a crush on.
13: Yeah, it was the way. No, Jodes, thank you
14: thanks,
13: so much.
14: Thanks, Jody.
13: Just appreciate it. Back tomorrow, $1,000, thanks to Queensland Country Bank. Imagine more.
14: And Cliff Kern money bags.
13: Again, this is coming out of our joint paychecks, Kate. This is coming out of both of us. And considering it's not a pay week, please no one solve this. Tomorrow just after 7 a.m, hang tight. The WNBL tip-off hits North Queensland this week. We got an exclusive front row. Jeez, Triple M Rock. CK and Kat, Triple M.

0: Just on 7:10, you got the CK and Kate Brekkie show. Pretty special farewell happening in Townsville swimming this morning. Louise from the Townsville Tourists is calling it a day after 30 years with the club. Big deal within the swimming community, so if you know, you know. Louise, from what I read here, you've done so much for North Queensland swimming, so enjoy the rest of whatever comes next with you.
1: How CK and Kate.
0: I know, right? 30 years.
1: So good. NAFA is just around the corner, CK, and I was really, really lucky. You were away. My boss, Adam, sort of called me and said, hey, there's an opportunity to be part of NAFA, like a really small part.
0: Superstar.
1: It's a project called I See You Like This. And basically what it is there's an artist in town at the moment, and the whole idea is that you get to see yourself through your child's eyes. So you sit down with your child, they become the artist, and you become their canvas.
0: Stop it. I love this.
1: It's very cute. So they get to transform you, how they sort of see you. The artist, Jess, sits down first with your child and gets to ask some questions. And it was really cute. So I wasn't allowed to say anything, do anything. I just had to put my hands basically under my butt and shut up while he answered questions and sort of transformed me. So it started with some really cute questions. Like, she was like, is your mum like all the other mums? And he was like, no. And he's like, okay, what makes your mum really special? And he was like, well, my mum works on the radio and she works for Cowboys and she works for Townsville Fire. And he was sort of explaining all these things. It was so cute. And she asked some questions like, you know, is your mum happy? Where is she? Like, what makes your mum happy? And he was like, puzzles makes my mum happy, which was really cute. So here I am, like, overhearing these conversations and stuff. And he was like, does she worry or does she not worry? And he was like, yeah, she worries too much.
0: Aww.
1: It was really cute to hear all these things. And he was like, when is your mum the happiest? When are you and mum the happiest together? And he was like, when we're on holidays at the Ville. And I was like, okay, I see what you're doing here. And then he was like, and where is she like her most unhappiest? He goes, at home. And I was like,
0: aww.
1: Right. Anyway, so it was this really cute thing where he got to sort of say a lot of things out loud. And then afterwards she scribbled down all these things. And then there was this really big table of all these props. And she was like, you're in charge of, you know, creating an art piece. So he had to pick out all these props, and then they proceeded to put them all on my head and sort of all around me. So of course, Bo Wettens picks out this football, like just a giant football, and somehow they placed it on my head with a headband. And then he got some playing cards, which is cute because we play cards together.
0: Yep.
1: It was just really cute to see. He's like, because the lady was like, I want them to be reflective of your mum. So it was really cute to see the things that he picked out and why. He used a couple of little love hearts. He wrote, I love you, mum, on them, and then they stuck that on me. So the idea is then we went into this little studio and we took photos together. And it was such a beautiful little bonding experience, CK. It was very, very cute. And all of these images will be part of NAFA Festival and will be showcased at the Townsville Shopping Centre for the full 3 weeks of NAFA.
0: That sounds amazing. Will she be back to Townsville for the actual show, or was this just like a precursor?
1: Oh, that's a good question. I don't know. I think I was even chatting to Tony Lee, who runs NAFA. We might try and get Jess in to the studio just to talk about what that looks like, because all of the portraits are North Queenslanders, so all the portraits that you'll see will be on display at the Townsville Shopping Centre. So,
0: well, I can't, to be honest, I'm really looking forward to it.
1: It was such a cute experience, like, for him that he got to be the artist to make the decisions and stuff. It was
0: amazing.
1: It was really, really beautiful.
0: And I guess this is what NAFA does bring to North Queensland.
1: Does.
0: If you've never sunk your teeth into it, it is actually, it's not the bougie kind of jerky arty stuff. It's really stuff you can sink your teeth
1: amazing.
0: Into
1: it was
0: and
1: really,
0: really
1: cool.
0: Have a great time. And you can experience NAFA 25th of September through to the 11th of October. Do yourself a favour. We've been rabbiting on about this, but if you haven't, get 5 minutes. Geez, if you're sitting on the
1: jump
0: toilet,
1: yeah.
0: NAFA-TSV.com.au.
1: So much
0: there
1: to see.
0: So much coming along. With Triple M.
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0: Hey, good morning and a big shout out. 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All the details, head over to Facebook. 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

0: 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The Triple M roadie's in your neck of the woods. 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
1: The WNBL's Townsville tip-off returns this week. It's bringing all 9 WNBL teams to Townsville for 4 days of pre-season basketball. It's going to be epic. We're joined this morning by the COO of the WNBL, Justin Nelson. Hello to you, Justin.
2: Very good morning to you. Hope you're well.
1: Thank you. We are very well because it is tip-off weekend. Now, Justin, is the reason that you're bringing back this tip-off to Townsville because we have the bestest fans, the loudest fans, and the best weather in the whole of the WNBL?
2: There is absolutely no doubt that you've nailed it in 3. Bang, bang, bang.
1: Excellent. We love it here. It's been such a success last year. If someone is new to the tip-off, what is it?
2: Well, it's all 9 teams having a hit out. They play a couple of games each over the 4 days, as you've mentioned, and it's their official hit out before the season starts. So it's really important for coaches, especially new coaches, and a lot of movement, a lot of player movement in this past off-season as well. So new teammates, new colours, new instructions, new plays, new strategies, all of that plays out before everybody's eyes over 4 days in Townsville.
0: Justin, this is pretty unique to the WNBL. We don't really kind of see this kind of thing in other sports codes. Why did this come about?
2: Well, I think it's a mix of a few things. I think teams need to play practice games in order to prepare for the season. And, of course, we're spread right across the country, so it's a great way to bring everybody together into one place. Plus, the other thing is the fans want basketball, so it's important that we take it to them.
1: Justin, women's sport, I feel, is kind of having its moment in the spotlight that it very much well and truly deserves. CK and I have the privilege of being courtside, being on-court announcers for the Townsville Fire. We see how busy our fire pit gets. We see, obviously, that some other teams around the WNBL, we're not selling out, you know, courts and stadiums yet. How can we get to a point where you literally are selling out every single seat at every single stadium for every single WNBL match? Because I would love to see it, and I know lots of people would love to see that happen.
2: Yeah, look, it's a great question. There's 1.4 million players across the country, and there's loads of basketball fans. So we know that they're out there, but we need to entertain them. Mm. And entertainment means we can't always play it safe. We need some heroes and villains. We need some controversy. We need stories. We need to take those storylines out to the fans and bring them into the game. So we're on the verge of doing that. We're sort of heading in a bit of a new direction where we're going to live on the edge a little bit. I think that's what the fans want these days when it comes to sports entertainment.
0: And Justin, fans that are coming to the tip-off this week, they're going to get definitely some action with international players, with Opals suiting up, playing locally here in Townsville. Mate, it's ticking a lot of boxes.
2: Yeah, it is. Of the current World Cup team, there's 9 Opals in the competition this year. There's 4 Chinese national players. There's loads of Americans, WNBA talent, as we always get. And I think we'll start to see a sprinkle of those players come through in Townsville this week before the season starts on October 15.
1: Awesome. We can't wait to have it here this weekend, Justin. I'm sure that you're looking for a nice little break from that Melbourne weather this weekend as well. Tickets are still available through the WNBL. Justin Nelson.
0: Kids are free too, I've got to say that.
1: Oh, kids are free too.
0: Got to say that.
1: Justin, thank you so much for your time this morning.
2: Hey, appreciate it. All the best.
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4: A bit of bank back on Woolcock Street going past Singer Road at Cosgrove, then it's busy again into Hugh Street, West End, Dalrymple Road inbound is slowing around Bayswater Road, Garbutt. Charters Towers Road is an okay run through Hermit Park for the inbound, Ross River Road, Aitkenvale, building for the morning run, but flowing okay, as is Thurringower Drive, Thurringower Central. 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
21: Morning, it's Emily Williams here. A man has escaped from Townsville Correctional Centre this morning. 27-year-old Adam Lawrence was serving a 1.5-year sentence for aggravated burglary of a dwelling. Anyone with information should contact police. The Premier has paid tribute to a Queenslander who's passed away while on holiday in Bali. The 29-year-old woman was walking along a path towards the edge of a cliff when she slipped and fell 80 metres on Saturday. David Crisafulli describing it as incredibly sad to have a life taken away in a heartbeat like that. A sea of blue today as officers farewell Queensland's 21st Police Commissioner Steve Golshewski, whose career in the force spanned from 1980 to this year before his retirement. A service will be held at Brisbane City Hall, followed by a guard of honour and final salute. Golshewski passed away earlier this month following a battle with cancer.
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23: Hi there,
21: I'm Amy Goggins. One Nation is set to reveal an overhaul of Australia's migration system, revealing a new plan today, slashing the number of temporary visa holders and unlawful non-citizens by more than 750,000 over 3 years. A new poll shows nearly 75% of voters are concerned about the level of the country's debt. The Resolve Political Monitor also showing Labor's primary vote unchanged at 28%, One Nation up by 1 point to 27% and the Coalition on 24%. Former PM Scott Morrison has jumped to the defence of Anthony Albanese after Pauline Hanson criticised his late mother's use of social housing, ScoMo calling it a fundamental lack of decency. And Donald Trump is downplaying risks posed by AI following warnings from experts to slow down the tech.
0: I think you have a lot of negative forces that are bringing it up that shouldn't be bringing it up, and they're bringing up things that won't happen. But whoever wins with AI wins.
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21: A wait and see if Nathan Cleary will face suspension for making contact with Rooster Hugo Savala's leg as he kicked the ball at the end of the first half of last night's clash. Aaron Woods doesn't reckon it warrants a ban.
22: I think at worst, Nathan Cleary is looking at a fine. Can't see a suspension for this because if it is, fair dinkum.
21: The Panthers won 19-12, booking their prelim finals spot. Week 2 of finals footy gets underway on Saturday when the Tricolours take on the Sharks in Sydney. Then on Sunday, the Warriors and Knights face off in Auckland.
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20: Triple M. Weather.
21: Mostly sunny today in Townsville, chasing a top of 28. Partly cloudy tomorrow before the sun returns on Wednesday. 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
26: No chance of Monday-itis, I am sure, Kira, our Triple M Roadie. Yeah, when you're doing the Roadie, you're just happy, you're frothing, meeting people
27: What's
26: every Kira morning.
27: What's Kira in general, really? Let's be
26: it
27: honest.
26: It is, darling. Where have you found Thank yourself you. This morning?
28: Well, I'm everywhere and nowhere. I'm parked on a slab of concrete on Ingham Road.
26: Oh.
28: So you'll be able to see me. You'll be able to see me for sure.
27: Okay.
26: We're like near whereabouts? Where a particular
27: Give
26: like
27: us a
26: shop?
27: Landmark
26: yes.
27: near you.
28: That's a great question. I'm down the road from the Caltex. So just the left oh, yep. of the Caltex going towards the RAF base.
26: Beautiful.
28: It's kind of a come and find me this morning.
27: Ooh.
28: And the first one to find me, I've got a $50 fuel voucher thanks to NB Automotive. Plus, our friends at Hat Business have given me some school holiday show bags. So that's around the corner,
27: nice.
28: So come and find me. Plus, I've got Dare Charged Iced Coffee and Wonder White Bread Baked Fresh Daily in Townsville. 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
27: Thank you so much, Kira. Have a great morning. Get down to Ingham Road and have some freebies added into the mix. These guys are coming to Brisbane March next year. Ugly Kid Joe, Cats in the Cradle. CK and Kate at Triple M.

0: We'll give you a chance to take $1,000 off us at 8 o'clock this morning. The pressure test return. We gave away $1,000 on Friday when we were down at the Townsville Shopping Centre. It was just an absolute highlight when you give money away.
1: He was frothing too. I pulled him from the crowd. Done, $1,000.
0: It was so nice. And anyone can do it. It's just a bunch of trivia questions. So we'll be doing that shortly. Bernie Sanders, he's a US politician.
1: He's an old fella these days, isn't he? Bernie Sanders would be in his 80s, isn't he?
0: Yeah, definitely. I'd say he's probably more left-leaning. So he's definitely more about kind of like people should be happy.
1: If that's left-leaning, then I'm left, if that's the case. I want to be happy.
0: Yeah, anyway, well, he's definitely got some enemies in the Trump camp. Let's stay far away from that because I generally don't give a crap. What he has proposed overnight in the States, he's put together a bill which he's now put towards American Parliament, I guess you would say, and saying, listen, we should be, as a nation, looking at working 4 days a week. He wants 32 hours a week as the standard work hours that an American should be doing. And as you can imagine, the fact that it's got this far in American politics, it's now making ripples, especially around the Western world, where they're saying, you know, places like Australia potentially should be adopting a four-day work week. So 4 days, same amount of pay.
1: And same hours too, so still hours, like a 9 to 5 or whatever,
0: And then you get a three-day weekend.
1: God, it sounds lovely. Do you know what's funny? I was only having a conversation with some friends yesterday at a birthday party around the pure intensity of living and working at the moment. The fact that we have 5 days to work, 2 days to jam everything in. Weekends, I feel like with young kids, don't belong to us. They are busy. They are hectic. Even my son laid in bed last night. He was like, Mum, I need another day. Because he said it was a busy week, and I was like, I get it. And it's, I don't know, I think it's kind of exhausting.
0: As long as school stays 5 days, I'm going to be stuck. Can you imagine that parents having an extra third day?
1: Well, they've got shorter days, so they do, let's call it like a 9 to 3, but 40-hour weeks, I don't know. If you said to me, like, you have to get all of your work done in a shorter time frame, I'd be working my guts out to make sure that I could have the extra day, wouldn't you?
0: I'm 100%. Yeah. It's interesting because I didn't realise this. In Australia, 5 huge companies took part in a trial testing this kind of process of four-day work weeks. Interestingly, that's 14 of the 15 companies have said this has worked. The productivity's gone up, and they've now kept it on permanently. So the staff of these, you know, massive companies have gone, the 4 day. We here at Triple M, we have 9 day fortnights. Not for you and I, not for the announcers.
1: No, but I know a lot of businesses are trolling. Like the Townsville City Council, as an example, I see that when they recruit, they say, hey, we've got a 9 day.
0: It's a great recruitment tool.
1: It really is.
0: Do you think it would have, do you think that companies, there would be a flow-on effect for costs?
1: I think
0: and
1: the
0: company
1: reality is there's probably people listening going, that's great, but my job wouldn't suffice to that. Like us as radio announcers or businesses, you know, that are required to have shop fronts or something like that, they probably couldn't get away with having four-day working weeks. And I understand that there are some businesses that can and some businesses that can't.
0: Why not,
1: do that.
0: Like, why not? Like, say, for example, for us, if we
1: And would you have to standardise it? Would it be like, okay, everyone gets Monday off or everyone gets Friday off?
0: Great question. So what becomes the extra week? Weekend, is it? Do you want the Friday to be the new Saturday or the Monday?
1: Well, and on the flip side, us as consumers, I almost feel like if we're going to have a 4 day working week, it needs to be everyone
0: uniform.
1: But then also our retail workers that work weekends that
0: open. Well, that's just more money, right?
1: But like, those pubs that do weekends and stuff like that. Like, I'm only being devil's advocate here, but
0: you've been a stick in the mud.
1: I would love nothing more than to work 4 days a week. That
0: Kate,
1: would be
0: you barely work 2 days. 4 days is you overworking.
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3: Hey, good morning. We've got six huge names from Australian sport, from Wally Lewis through to Melbourne Cup legend Jimmy Cassidy. Even UFC fighters all calling Townsville home. 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We actually got five double passes to give away. They're worth $649 each. Six huge sporting names. One stage, the biggest sports lunch lineup Townsville has ever seen. 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

0: 5 to 8 on the CK and Kate Breakfast Show. And for those that have been joining the adopted kid journeys, after 8 o'clock this morning, a little bit of a update.
1: There is an update.
0: Yeah, very interesting. Right now, though, let's give away some free stuff.
2: Beat the clock. Triple lens pressure test.
1: Pressure test $1,000. It is
0: boom,
1: easy.
0: Baby.
1: All you had to do was be listening on Friday. We spoke to, his name. I cannot remember his
0: teacher
1: name.
0: Teacher at Pimlico School.
1: Teacher at Pimlico School. Absolutely. James? I'm going to say James. Let's
0: Jimmy.
1: Call him James. Nailed it. 10 out of 10. Was with his wife and his two kids. And I was so shocked, wasn't he? But he was so cool, calm and collected as well.
0: Yes.
1: It's that easy to win $1,000. We would love to ruffle the feathers of the Triple M accounting section this morning by just giving away all the cash that they've got stashed in their top drawer, right?
0: Don't mind that.
1: Question 5 I'm going to give you this morning. Which Australian animal, this is also the hint of the podcast as well, which Australian animal has cubed shaped droppings? Poop. It's got cube poop.
0: Wombat.
1: Yeah, it is. Well, I remember the first time I saw wombat poop.
0: You seen it for real in real life?
1: Yeah,
0: I've only ever heard about it.
1: No, we used to go down to a place for holidays as kids. It was a place called Burrinjuck. It was Burrinjuck State Recreation Park down towards Yass in Canberra. And they used to have some trails that we used to do. It was called the Carroll's Creek Walk. And there was always wombats along the way. And you'd always see cube-shaped poop.
0: Are you talking like the size of dice? Or are they kind of like sharp-cornered?
1: No, not the size of a dice. Like littler. Like the same, I think you think like of a wombat. They're quite chunky, the wombats.
0: It's like an apricot?
1: I'm going to, yeah, okay, maybe smaller, small, like a smallish size apricot, but cubed. Not pointy shaped, but very
0: cubed. I'm going to have to Google it now. will that flag
1: maybe
0: me
1: just,
0: at work?
1: Don't be eating your breakfast.
0: No.
1: Don't be having your peanut butter on toast
0: no.
1: whilst
0: don't
1: you're
0: don't be eating Maltesers. 133353 if you'd like to have a crack.
1: Please call us.
0: 10 questions, 60 seconds. Let's talk wombat poo on the radio on a Monday. We get paid for this. Give us a call. We'd love to hear from you. See you, Kate.
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4: No accidents or breakdowns on the roads around town. Wilcox Street does have some bank back to get past Ingham Road, Cosgrove. Then it's under speed through Mount Louisa. Busy around Duckworth Street, Garbutt and Hugh Street, West End. Dalrymple Road inbound carrying a fair bit of traffic through Heatley and around Bayswater Road, Garbutt as well. Charters Towers Road is okay through Hermit Park and Ross River Road through Aitken Vale as well. 40 years of Oporto deserves a throwback for today only. 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
18: Morning, it's Emily Williams with your local headlines. A Townsville man has been remanded in custody after being charged with murder. Police were called to a unit complex in Heatley on Friday afternoon, where they located a 53-year-old man unconscious with a stab wound to his leg. Despite efforts to save him, he was declared deceased a short time later. Officers arrested a 47-year-old man at the scene believed to be known to the victim. A man has escaped from Townsville Correctional Centre this morning. 27-year-old Adam Lawrence was serving a 1.5-year sentence for aggravated burglary of a dwelling. Anyone with information should contact police. And officers still haven't found a man they believe to be armed near Townsville. It's understood police receive reports of a man with a gun walking along Gregory Development Road near Greenvale at around 1 p.m. on Saturday. He was wearing long black pants and no shirt.
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19: Hi there, I'm Amy Goggins. Barnaby Joyce has accused Anthony Albanese of using his public housing background as a political tactic to win empathy from voters. Joyce refusing to condemn leader Pauline Hanson after she said it was not on. His mother lived in public housing her entire life.
20: The whole, you know, log cabin story of living in a housing commission home that the Prime Minister rolls out over and over again for a person who owns multiple houses, and good luck to him and God bless him, and he's about to go live in a $4.5 million house on the Central Coast. It just doesn't wash. It was interesting the first time, interesting the second time.
19: At Audio on 7, Labor is reportedly weighing up another cut to the fuel excise as the war in the Middle East drives fears of another hike. Canberra expected to consider the move in coming weeks. Briefly, One Nation is set to unveil a plan today to slash migration. And Crows skipper Jordan Dawson has hit out at vile social media abuse, the club reporting the attack to South Australian police and the AFL Integrity Unit.
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19: The Panthers might have secured a prelim final spot with a 19-12 win over the Roosters, but whether Nathan Cleary will play in that clash or not is up in the air. The Penrith star placed on report for making contact with Chuk Hugo Savala's leg as he kicked the ball. Bo Ryan doesn't think he'll cop a ban night.
22: You can't suspend the best player in the game ahead of the biggest games of the year. But you can't do that. There's no intention. They can't suspend him.
19: And victory for Kimi Antonelli at the Spanish Grand Prix this morning.
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18: Mostly sunny today in Townsville, chasing a top of 28. Partly cloudy tomorrow before the sun returns on Wednesday. 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
23: 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Triple Lens pressure test.
24: That's right, tech question, 60 seconds. We like to call this game the pressure test. And Luke has got through 133353. Hey, Luke.
25: Hey, how are we going, guys?
1: Good, man. How was your weekend? What'd you get up to?
25: Charged up a little bit on Saturday afternoon watching the footy finals.
24: Nice. Bad news for the Cowboys.
25: Yeah, well, I hope no one knows my address, but I'm actually a Dragons fan who lives in Townsville.
1: Oh, today. Thoughts and prayers. Well, you've got two ex-Cowboys. You've got Val Holmes now, but you'll be getting Mr. Drinky. Drinkwater next year. What do you make of that?
25: Yeah, I said Drinky and Ness. He hasn't replied yet.
1: You might be waiting a while, bud.
24: Yeah. It's Mad Monday, you know what I mean?
1: That's true. Yeah. It is Mad Monday for a lot of those teams today. Cowboys included, so there
24: all right, you go. Let's get on to business. 10 questions, 60 seconds, say pass if you don't know one of the answers. We've got to take your first answer, Luke, and you can't get any help from anyone in the car. Are you good to go, mate?
25: Yep, ready to go.
24: All right, Kate, you good to go?
1: I'm good to go.
24: All right, good luck, North Queensland. Your time starts now.
1: Luke, the Cowboys lost Saturday night's elimination final to which team?
25: Sharkies.
1: Which metal is attracted to a magnet? Is it aluminium or iron? Which fast food chain recently launched a pickle-themed menu?
25: Oh, KFC.
1: Which 1990s TV series followed FBI agents Mulder and Scully?
25: Oh, the X-Files.
1: Which Australian animal has cube-shaped droppings?
25: Wombat.
1: If a movie starts at 7 p.m. and runs for 90 minutes, what time does it finish?
25: Oh, 8:30.
1: Which North Queensland town is home to the giant gold gumboot?
25: Well, I don't actually know this one. I'm just going to have a wild stab in the dark and say, I don't know.
1: Which rock star is the father of Kelly and Jack Osborne?
25: Oh, no, great, Aussie.
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25: I was going to say something, I'm on that spectrum radio. I have no idea. Friends?
1: No. What did you say then?
24: He's such a funny guy. Just wasting time dropping gags in between the countdown. That's okay. That's okay.
1: We almost got to all 10, Luke. So it was Cronulla Sharkies we went down against on Saturday. Tick. What did you say, aluminium or iron?
25: I said aluminium.
1: It's actually iron.
25: Yeah, I didn't know it did that one.
1: KFC recently released pickle-themed menu. So old good. Mate over here, all over it. Mm. The X-Files was that 1990s awesome TV series.
24: So good.
1: Wombat Poo is cube-shaped. That's a tick. Mate, I could hear the maths in your head. You were just like 7:30, 90 minutes. 8:30 is correct. Our north neighbour of Tully is where you would find the giant gold gumboot.
25: I'll do that one.
1: Ozzy Osbourne, rest his soul, is the father of Jack and Kelly Osbourne. And FM stands for CK?
24: Frequency modulation. They told us that day one radio school.
1: Did they?
24: No, not at all. Well done, mate.
1: 1, 2, 3, 4, 5, 6. 7 out of 10, Luke. Congratulations.
24: Thank you, mate. Appreciate it. We'll find some goodies for you. We'll bring it back this time tomorrow. $1,000 on the line with the pressure test here on the CK and Kate Breakfast Show. Song.

0: Just on 12 past 8 is the CK and Kate Brecky show. Our 50K No Repeat Workday is back just after 9 o'clock this morning with Cliffo. If we double up on a song, there's a chance for you to get a giant novelty check and walk away with $50,000.
1: If you're new here, hello, welcome. Where have you bloody been? But it was about 3 weeks ago that this beautiful human opposite me, Cliff Kern, had a little bit of an opening up session. It kind of came as a bit of a surprise because you had a phone call. It was from your biological father, so you opened up again on air to say, hey, not something I talk about all the time, I happen to be adopted. Shout out to Lynn and Keith, your parents. Excellent human beings, have done such an amazing job at raising you and the guy that you are. But Simon, your biological father, reached out and you spent your first ever birthday in 43 years with him. And the legend that he is came in and had a yap to us. And I tell you what, mate, genetics runs very deep. What a lovely human. And I just want to say on behalf of everyone, thank you for sharing that little part of your life.
0: It's funny because I got quite emotional talking about it. And it's funny because my whole life, I've always used, I guess, humour as kind of my kind of reaction to being the adopted guy. And I still do. Even now when I talk about it, I always joke about it because, like, it's just part of my life and who I am. The older I get, I guess underneath that level of humour, I've discovered that I am just a big ball of emotions about it because there's a huge part of my life, and meeting Simon and him being on the show and sharing that with everyone in the audience, the kind of, I guess, community reaction to that was surprising to me.
1: Overwhelming.
0: It was. Well, literally for, even now, I'll go out and if someone sees me, they're like, yo, adopted kid, you rock. I'm like, hey, thanks. That's really cool. Now, because I shared so much with that, and I guess there's a next chapter. And I thought, hey, you guys already invested. You bought the premium subscription on my private life, so you might as well come along. One thing that, we kind of touched it, I think kind of briefly, and I know you and I have spoken about it off air a little bit, is kind of the mother side.
1: Yeah.
0: And Simon, my birth father, when he jumped on the show, he was kind of talking about his side and what he saw back then.
1: He did, yeah.
0: What I probably didn't go into at that point when I met Simon was that I went on social media and I found her. Probably
1: your biological mother.
0: Thank you. Yeah. And probably maybe reacted probably a little bit too quickly because I was wrapped up in the excitement of meeting my birth father. So I sent her a message and she kind of just didn't react and I guess blocked me or went off social media, which, again, no hard feelings at all. But obviously leaves a huge kind of big question and a big blank part in who I am as this
1: one
0: person.
1: One half of your genetics and one half of you don't know or don't understand.
0: And again, this goes back to something that the older I get, the more it not bothers me, but like I realize that there's this huge gap of who I am, like who I am. And it's a really hard thing to me to explain, probably A, because I'm a useless boy and I'm still learning about emotions and stuff like that.
1: But also, for those of us that know our biological parents, we see them every day. We can look at them and go, that is me, that is half of me. But I get with you, there are some question marks.
0: More than I ever thought.
1: I don't know what that feels like, but I'm sure if you're listening and you are adopted, you know exactly what you're talking about.
0: It's a really hard thing to put into words, but anyway, so flash forward to the weekend and one thing with my whole birth mother is I've never even seen a photo.
1: You don't know what she looks like.
0: Don't know what she looks like. And again, this whole part of my life of you've heard this story of like who this person is, you know, put together from all different people that knew her when she was young, you know what I mean? So there's always been so many questions there. But over the weekend, Simon, birth father, found a grainy Polaroid photo of my birth mother. So for the first time ever, man, this year's been so many firsts for me. I got to see a photo of the person that kind of gave birth to me. And in true great friend, I hit you straight up on WhatsApp. And I'm like, Kate, this is my birth mother.
1: What? Because I saw that and I feel a little bit emotional thinking about it now to see a picture of your mum for the first time. What did you feel when you saw that?
0: If I could wear a photo out by looking at it, it would be worn out by now.
1: Really?
0: Yeah. And it's so funny. I've waited my whole life to see just an image of this person. And now that I've seen it, I'm actually not really sure what I expected to happen. Again, she's still a kid in this photo. This is a grainy, cliche 80s photo of like a happy young woman with her friends and whatever.
1: Yeah.
0: So I've spent a lot of time like being kind of in that moment the photo was taken.
1: Mm.
0: And it's really funny. I can see my son, Cedric,
1: so can I.
0: In her photo. Yeah. Did you see that? Like the eyes and the face?
1: I can. You've got your mum's eyes. I think you very much look like your birth father, but gee, you've got your mum's eyes.
0: And I really wish, because again, so many people have joined us on this journey, and I really wish I could share this online or whatever, but obviously we can't. This is not something we can do. But it's for me, I think there's something really fitting about it being this grainy Polaroid from the 80s. Mm. It's just so imperfect and faded. It's kind of slightly blurry. But I guess it's that only piece that, and again, starts to fill that huge big gap in my life, which I didn't even know I had, because my whole life's been so full of so many great, I've got my parents who are just wonderful, but behind that, there has just been this hollow, I guess, need to know. It's hard to know.
1: I guess the one thing that the question that I have for you is, because your birth mum, I guess that decision about adopting you, from what Simon said, wasn't her decision. It was her mother's decision. She was very young at the time when she had you, and I understand that. But is there a part of you that looks at that photo that is, I guess, a little bit sad because you might never get the answers that you want? Do you look at that with a little bit of sadness and go, I have so many questions for you?
0: Yeah, I do. And I really hope that somewhere down the line she feels comfortable to reach out for me, because I know she knows I exist, obviously, but like knows where I am and knows what's going on up here. And, you know, if she's listening to this, I want to apologize that I'm kind of like pulling all this out of the cupboard, but this is a huge, huge moment for me to see a photo of you, you know what I mean? To kind of put a face to a question mark.
1: Yeah.
0: Anyway.
1: I'm so proud of you for talking about this. I'm so glad that you've got that that photo, and no doubt you'll be carrying it around and looking at it for some time. And I hope that it answered some of your questions, but I understand it hasn't answered all of your questions. And on behalf of literally everyone here and everyone that's listening, thank you so much for sharing this little snippet of your life.
0: You're so welcome.
1: Love you.
0: Yeah, thanks, man. I appreciate it. I will not be getting sick of looking at that photo anytime soon. It's Triple M.
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3: Yeah, she's the roadie in the Raptor for the second time this morning. Kira, where have you found yourself this morning? Somewhere a bit more scenic this morning?
4: I'd say so, guys. I'm at the rock pool on the Strand. Not a bad view for the roadie this morning.
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4: And NAFA is around the corner, and I grabbed some of the NAFA booklets from the Blue Block to share with Townsville. And I've got Dare Charged Iced Coffee, All Beans No Bull, and Wonder White Bread Baked Fresh Daily in Townsville. This is Kira, your Triple M roadie. 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
5: No accidents or breakdowns on the roads around town. Still got some bank back, though, on Wilcox Street to get past Ingham Road, Cosgrove. It is under speed through Mount Louisa and then busy into Duckworth Street, Garber. Dalrymple Road inbound, a heavy run through Heatley into Duckworth Street as well. Ross River Road, Aiken Vale is building for the morning run, but moving okay. Similar for the Thurringower Drive, Thurringower Central. The Bruce Highway slowing around Bluewater. 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
18: Morning, it's Emily Williams here. A prisoner has escaped from Townsville Correctional Centre this morning. 27-year-old Adam Lawrence was serving a 1.5-year sentence for aggravated burglary. The Premier has paid tribute to a Queenslander who's passed away while on holiday in Bali. The 29-year-old woman was walking along a path towards the edge of a cliff when she slipped and fell 80 metres on Saturday. David Crisafulli describing it as incredibly sad to have a life taken away in a heartbeat like that. Convicted triple murderer Daryl Young will fight his record 40-year non-parole sentence. He has filed an appeal just days after hearing a jury's verdict. And Queensland has witnessed its worst departure of nursing staff in 4 years. According to News Corp, more than 2,400 nurses left our state's hospitals in 2024-25. The union says staffing issues continue to plague hospitals, contributing to the exodus.
2: Triple M National News.
19: Hi there, I'm Amy Goggins. The Coalition's joining Labor in warning One Nation's migration plan could hammer the economy. Pauline Hanson's party wants to cut temporary visa holders by more than 750,000 over 3 years. Deputy Liberal Leader Jane Hume has told News 24 the numbers appear to have been plucked out of thin air.
20: There isn't any modelling behind them, and if there is, well, why hasn't One Nation released that modelling, as the Coalition will be expected to do?
19: Pauline Hanson is copping more criticism over comments about Prime Minister Anthony Albanese's late mother living in public housing. Former PM Scott Morrison calling it a fundamental lack of decency. Another cut to the fuel excise could be on the cards, with the government reportedly open to it as the war in the Middle East escalates. It comes amid fears prices could rise towards the peak of $2.60 a litre for petrol and $3.27 for diesel. And Alexander Zverev has taken out the US Tennis Open this morning, beating American Ben Shelton in four sets.
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19: A wait and see for Nathan Cleary if he'll line up for the Panthers in their prelim final. They've locked in their spot with last night's 19-12 win over the Roosters. Cleary placed on report and sent to the bin for making contact with Hugo Savala's leg as he kicked the ball at the end of the first half. Chooks coach Trent Robinson asked for his take on the tackle.
22: I think... You know, they got it right. Obviously, the level of force and then the sin bin, I thought it was quite simple, so I don't really have anything other than that.
23: 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Massive spaces, epic sports bar, huge buffet and state-of-the-art gaming room. Twin City Hotel. It's bigger than you imagine.
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18: Mostly sunny today in Townsville, chasing a top of 28. Partly cloudy tomorrow before the sun returns on Wednesday. 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
0: Oh, one of my favourite times of the day where I get to playfully bully my friends.
3: It always catches me by surprise. I looked at you and you're like, it's triple play time.
0: You're like, no.
3: I've got problems rustling up the one, maybe the two brain cells that currently exist in my brain today. Yeah.
0: How it works, after nine, Cliffo's going to play three particular songs in a row, which will unlock the potential to win yourself $10,000. This time of the day, we find out what three songs they are. And Kate, being just the music hound she is, she's going to tell us what they are. So I'm going to play them because that's my job.
3: Let's go.
0: Kate, it's your job to name these songs. You ready?
3: Yes.
0: Okay, here we go.
3: Would you say nail these songs?
0: Yes.
3: Oh. What happened to be Stevie Nicks and a bit of Fleetwood Mac?
0: Yes, it is Fleetwood Mac. Well done. Everywhere. That's the first
3: one. I believe that would be the Australian duo of Savage Garden.
0: Amazing.
3: What's the song called again?
0: I Want You. They're saying right now. Mm. Yeah. Did you know they were the biggest musical export in Australia? Guess who knocked them off the top spot?
3: The Wiggles.
0: Oh, my God.
3: Oh, do I get extra points for
0: that? She knows that trivia. Okay. And the third song?
3: Go.
0: Oh. Go ahead.
3: It's some obscure guy. No, it's. I don't know who it is. Is it a band or an individual?
0: Group. Van someone.
3: Van Halen?
0: Yes.
3: Is it?
0: Jump. Yep. So Fleetwood Mac, that was pretty good, Kate.
3: That was not too bad.
0: Well done, dude.
3: Not too bad.
0: Fleetwood Mac Everywhere, Savage Garden I Want You, and Van Halen Jump are your three songs this morning that you've got to be listening out for a chance to take out $10,000 with our boy Cliffo after 9 o'clock. Up next on the show, had a little bit, if you're just joining us, we had a little chat. I had an adoption update over the weekend.
3: Well, you got to see a picture of your birth mother for the very first time, which
0: I wish I could share this with you guys.
3: I know, but shared it with me, and it was pretty poignant, and we had a little reflection.
0: We'll talk about that next. Had a lovely phone call come through. Let's get there at Matchbox 20 on the CK and K Breakfast Show here on Townsville's 102.3 Triple R.

0: It's 19 to 9, the CK and K Breakfast Show. And, of course, everyone that calls on through to this station gets to be part of our Caller of the Week. Thanks to the Holiday Inn Townsville. Say hi to a warm welcome. And City Comfort in the heart of Townsville. Every week, $200 voucher. Calling up, saying g'day, letting us know what the traffic's doing or entering competitions. You're all in the draw for it. We just love hearing from you.
1: We certainly do. Hey, if you're just tuning in, CK has opened up a little bit about his adoption story, which we've been following for the last 3 weeks. You got to meet your birth father and share your first birthday with him in 43 years, which was amazing. And the update over the weekend is that through having

0: or the first time.
1: Man. It which... was, it's something that you kind of get sucked into it, lost in, just slightly numbing, to be honest with you. Definitely see my son in her.
0: And a peek behind the curtains as well. You were kind of a little bit hesitant. You're like, oh, this is me talking about myself and I'm probably going to get emotional. And I was like, stop. Shut up. The reason that people tune in to, this is my opinion here, that the people tune in to radio and to breakfast radio and what makes us different to a Spotify playlist or an Apple Music is that I feel like radio and especially breakfast radio is about stories, is about human connection. So never think that you can't be in this platform and talk about yourself. It's not self-indulgent.
1: It's a new muscle for me, I'll be honest.
0: And it's helping other people. And I'm going to show, I'm going to tell you why it's helping other people, because we've just had a message through on our socials. It says, you two are amazing. I forgot that my little young fella is a sponge. He's 10. And he said to me this morning, Mummy, see, it's okay for men to talk about and say how they feel. Absolutely, son, she said. Never bottle up. And the more people who talk, the brighter the world is. So you, Cliff Kern, have just made the world a little brighter place this morning. So kudos to you.
1: Shout out to my little homie. We've had a couple of phone calls come through. Thanks again for the support on this thing. I didn't intend Monday to be this big, like, you know, moment. Darren, good morning to you. How are you?
2: Mate, I was just listening to you talking about your adoption and all that. And, mate, you just ripped the heart out of my chest.
0: Why?
2: Because I'm an adopted child as well, and my story's the opposite.
1: Fill me in. What happened?
2: I found my birth mother in October last year, and I actually met her a week after Mother's Day.
1: Whoa.
0: Describe that moment for us, Darren. How was that?
2: Like, we've been talking on the phone, and then to meet her face-to-face, it was a fight or flight moment.
1: Wow, really?
2: Yeah, I didn't know. We didn't know whether we should hug. We didn't know whether we should just run away from each other. We honestly did not know what to do when we come face to face. And when you say, you know, you'd like a lot of questions answered and all the rest of it, sometimes the questions that you want answered aren't what you want to hear, mate.
1: Yeah, yeah.
2: I was like, when I was born, my biological mum told everyone in the family I was a stillborn.
1: Jeez.
2: Now, all of a sudden, 55 years later,
0: wow,
2: this child turns up.
0: Wow. So her family didn't know that you existed.
2: No. And my father, he, when my biological mother fell pregnant, my father basically walked away and said, you deal with it. Jeez. And had nothing more to do with her.
1: It's always more complicated, right? Than we make it out.
0: And different days, but a different time back then, isn't it, Darren? Things were different, like unmarried mothers and relationships out of wedlock and stuff. Things were a little bit different. Have you made peace with a lot of that? And what's your relationship with your mum like now, Daz?
2: I call my mum every Sunday. We have a chat. And all I can say is, if I can give you some advice, CK.
1: Yo.
2: Anything you're thinking about what could have happened, what should have happened, what could have been different, throw all that out the window. Because if your mum and dad that adopted you, your adopted mum and dad, if they loved you and gave you the best childhood you could possibly imagine that you had growing up, if you loved your childhood growing up, run with that.
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15: Apple stole the headlines last week with the announcement of their newest iPhones, and while there's the usual same-same but different improvement with the iPhone 18 Pro and Pro Max, it's the all-new foldable iPhone Duo that is everyone's talking about. 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
1: Hey, good morning. And just a heads up, if you're at Alva, Air, Barada, Clare or Home Hill, Telstra is set to do some planned network in your neck of the woods overnight tomorrow night. So midnight till 6 a.m. Mobile and other Telstra services could actually be affected. It is worth keeping in mind if you do have any of your devices that do rely on the Telstra network. More details, head over to the Burdekin Council's Facebook page. 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
2: Hello.
3: Hello, Cliffo. How was your weekend? What'd you get up to?
4: It was wonderful. I was accidentally texting CK yesterday.
0: You did accidentally text me.
2: This is so weird, Kate. I accidentally text CK my fish and chip shop burger order.
0: I got it right here.
2: Do you want to read it out?
0: It says, just a normal burger with barbecue sauce, please.
3: Oh.
0: And then there was a follow-up, hey, sorry, that message wasn't meant for you. However, if you ever want to drop round for a burger, I'm completely open to it. I was in Airy
3: Beach. For your wife or something?
2: So what happened was, I ran into, remember Brad, who we worked with?
0: Yeah.
2: Techie Brad. And he was telling me he's a bushfire, he does great work and stuff. And I said, oh, CK texted me a little while ago about a fire and you were probably at it. He goes, oh, which fire was it? So I opened up your text message. Remember when you texted me there was a fire? It was at Palaranda.
0: Yeah.
2: And I said, a Palaranda. Brad goes, yes, I was fighting that one. Anyway, next minute, my wife texts me and she goes, I'm getting a burger.
0: Yeah, what do we
2: what
0: need?
2: Do you want?
0: Yep.
2: And I don't know, in my confusion of talking to Brad, it's just, I text
0: three
2: CK
0: people yep.
2: back my burger order, not my wife.
0: Let me just say, good to now know your burger order, so I've got your back.
2: There you go, yeah, barbecue sauce, please.
3: I love that. You do that occasionally. Have you ever, like, accidentally text the wrong person? Like, if you're having a bit of a bitch and a whinge about them and then text them.
2: Isn't that your worst?
3: I haven't done it for a very long time, but I have made the mistake of texting the wrong person. Yeah, no,
0: I think I sent a love you, babe. To like, it was Jenny Hill or someone like really like was out of. It was meant to go to Karen.
2: Jenny was like, yeah, I love you too, CK.
0: Didn't land.
2: I saw Jenny not too long ago.
0: Oh,
2: by
0: yeah, she's still around.
2: She's fantastic. She looked happier than I've seen her in years.
0: Yes, she's not stressing out.
2: Yeah, I know. She said that. Yeah. She said life outside of it's pretty sweet.
0: Yeah. That's nice. Speaking of which, what do you got after 9?
2: After 9, we got the the Sounds of Rock tickets. These things are going to be so popular.
3: They were popular this morning.
2: It's only 5 weeks away.
3: Yeah,
2: it's
3: crazy.
2: It feels like not long ago we're doing the launch, so we got that. And it is the final week of Triple M's 10K triple play. Someone wins $10,000 on Friday.
0: I better enjoy my next 4 days of bullying you at 8:30 to let everybody know what songs.
3: I'm kind of coming to love it, actually.
2: I think
3: be
2: it
3: honest.
2: Needs to become a regular segment.
0: Yeah, I know.
3: Bullying Kate segment.
2: Speaks and specs.
0: Yeah.
2: On the radio.
3: I like it.
0: Well, mate, can't wait. After 9, thank you. Have fun with your 50K NRP workday, and we'll catch you in the AM.
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23: Morning, it's Emily Williams here. Police are continuing to investigate the blaze at Great Northern Hotel. The heritage-listed pub went up in flames early Friday, with investigators treating the incident as suspicious. A man has escaped from Townsville Correctional Centre this morning. 27-year-old Adam Lawrence was serving a 1.5-year sentence for non-aggravated burglary. He has a dark complexion with brown hair and brown eyes. A Townsville man has been remanded in custody after being charged with murder. The 47-year-old was arrested on Friday after allegedly stabbing another man known to him. He faces court again in November. And in sport, a disappointing end to the 2026 season for the Cowboys. Our boys went down to Cronulla at the weekend, co-captain Tom Dearden blaming the loss on too many errors and self-pressure. They'll now enjoy a well-earned rest before returning later this year for pre-season.
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25: Good morning, I'm Matthew Layton. One Nation is pitching a dramatic migration crackdown with plans to slash temporary visa numbers. Under Pauline Hanson's policy, more than 750,000 foreign temporary visa holders would be cut over 3 years. But Labor and the Coalition say the move risks pushing Australia into recession. Meanwhile, Pauline Hanson is copping more criticism over comments about Prime Minister Anthony Albanese's late mother living in public housing. Deputy Liberal Leader Jane Humes told the ABC the remarks were distasteful.
26: This does seem to be a common theme in One Nation now, that unnecessarily provocative rhetoric.
25: The state of Victoria's roads is back in focus after a 71-year-old motorcyclist died when his bike struck a pothole west of Ballarat. And the federal government could bring back fuel excise cuts as tensions in the Middle East grows, with petrol prices feared to be heading back towards $2.60 a litre.
27: Australia's number one ute, 3 years in a row. Ford Ranger. 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
25: All eyes are on the NRL charge sheet after Nathan Cleary was put on report in Penrith's win over the Roosters, while Roosters coach Trent Robinson admits they blew a few chances.
28: Yeah, it's just execution of moments. And we missed them and they got them, and sort of the tail of the tape, really.
25: And Alexander Zverev has claimed his second Grand Slam title, beating Ben Shelton in four sets to win the US Open and continue America's 23-year men's major drought.
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0: weather.
23: Mostly sunny today in Townsville, chasing a top of 28. Partly cloudy tomorrow before the sun returns on Wednesday. 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
1: 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Not just the mattress, the pillow beneath your head. Were you comfortable? Were you supported? Because when the whole setup feels right, the whole morning can feel magnificent. 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
3: 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Something like... yeah, something like that. 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Dozens of entries. 10,000 reasons to listen. 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Only one person can win it on Friday. Triple M's. 10K triple play. All right. That's enough. If you want to be on the shortlist today, song one is Fleetwood Mac's Everywhere. Song two, and a duo that's appeared on our Triple Play playlist a few times, Savage Garden, I Want You. And song three, Guitars at the Ready, Van Halen, Jump. Alrighty, Ro. When we play them back to back to back, 133353... running on until Thursday, right? Thursday is the last name that I'm putting on the shortlist for $10,000, and someone is going to win it Friday. At Triple M, as we get ready for Bon Jovi, Train, and Laura Branigan, straight up, it's good times and greatest hits. For a new week across North Queensland, we are Triple M. You're

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0: One of the big names, other than Barnesy, of course, who's going to be there is Richard Clapton.
2: Girls on the avenue.
0: And he caught up with CK and Kate recently. CK, he had a go at getting some goss out of Richard Clapton in regards to another member of the lineup.
3: Any goss on Diesel first, Richard, that we could kind of maybe know, like a behind-the-scenes moment that, you know, could embarrass Diesel?
4: Well, I do, but I'm not telling you.
5: 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No. You've
3: got to shoot your shot.
0: CK, haven't you heard what happens on tour stays on tour? And if you want to be at that tour, call me right now. I've got a double pass to give away to Sounds of Rock. Reed Park, October 17th. If you want to be there, call me right now at your official Sounds of Rock radio station. We are Townsville's 102.3 Triple M.

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0: Brian from Tamala Beach, how you going, mate?
2: Oh, all the better for hearing from you, mate.
0: I come bearing gifts, Brian.
2: You legend.
0: When's the last time you saw any live music, brother?
2: Oh, crikey. It's been quite a few years for me.
0: Mate, you're going to want to block out October 17 out of the calendar. So it's 5 weeks away.
2: Yeah.
0: Like the opener said, Barnsley, Screaming Jets, Diesel, Ross Wilson, Richard Clapton, Tony Childs, and Brian, not on the stage, in the audience. You're there, mate. Double pass, all yours.
2: Well done. It's my daughter's 18th birthday in November. Early November, so this is going to be amazing.
0: Perfect. Get my daddy-daughter date. I love it. Keep listening, North Queensland. I got another double pass to give away after 11 a.m. this morning. Jimmy Barnes headlining Sounds of Rock Townsville, Reed Park, October 17. Tickets on sale now via Oztix.
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1: Oh, yes!
0: Get everyone at work listening, because we could play it at any stage. Maybe we'll play it right now. And maybe we won't.

0: Def Leppard, Good Time, and Greatest Hits at Triple M. In 1993, Bill Clinton became president, and absolutely nothing controversial ever happened then.
1: I did not have sexual relations with that woman, Miss Lewinsky. I never told anybody to lie. Not a single time. Never.
2: Never. Oh, except for that one time under the desk. Yeah, that was good.
0: Also, in 1993, the Lemonheads released Mrs. Robinson. So, coming up after 10, a Little Lies. A little bit of what Bill Clinton told us back in 93. It's coming up, but first, your local news headlines with Emily in our Townsville newsroom. 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
14: A man has escaped from Townsville Correctional Centre this morning. 27-year-old Adam Lawrence was serving a 1-year and 5-month sentence for non-aggravated burglary. We're being urged not to approach him, but to contact authorities instead. A Townsville man has been remanded in custody after being charged with murder. The 47-year-old was arrested on Friday after allegedly stabbing another man known to him. He faces court again in November. Police are continuing to investigate how a Townsville pub went up in flames late last week. The blaze that destroyed the Great Northern Hotel is being treated as suspicious until investigators determine its cause. And North Queensland will be able to pay its respects to the late Police Commissioner Steve Golshevsky with a funeral to be live-streamed from Brisbane today. A guard of honour will follow before a final salute.
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22: Good morning, I'm Matthew Layton. Angus Taylor has issued One Nation a please explain over its new migration policy. One Nation says migration would go net negative for 3 years, then sit at 130,000. The opposition leader says he can't work out the year-by-year numbers or what they'd mean for pubs, farms and builders.
23: At the end of the day, I still don't understand what their numbers are. They need to explain them. They need to explain what those numbers are. But, you know, I am deeply concerned about what it means for individual farmers, for individual business builders.
22: A motorcyclist's death has reignited debate over the condition of public roads. The 71-year-old rider died on Victoria's Western Highway after hitting a pothole. A recent audit found 48% of the state's road network was in poor or very poor condition. And US President Donald Trump is brushing off warnings about AI, saying feared dangers won't happen as tech bosses push for slower development.
24: Australia's number one ute, 3 years in a row, Ford Ranger. 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
22: Nathan Cleary's fate will become clearer when the NRL charge sheet lands later today. The Panthers star was placed on report after making contact with a Roosters player during a kick. Penrith won 19-12. And Peter Volandi says the grand final entertainment announcement is coming soon.
25: Probably going to announce it in the next couple of days, but as I said, our entertainment is our game. And so you go to watch the rugby league entertainment because it's the best entertainment of anything. Pop stars, you name it, rugby league's the greatest game for all.
22: Speaking on Nine there.
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14: Mostly sunny today in Townsville, chasing a top of 28. Partly cloudy tomorrow before the sun returns on Wednesday. 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
2: 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And Friday just gone, the Burdekin represent Rachel from Ayre on the shortlist for $10,000.
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2: 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Love it, Ray. 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Song two is Savage Garden, I Want You. That's the Chicka Cherry Cola song. And Jump, Van Halen, that's song three. We're playing back to back to back, 1-3-3-5-3. 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